0: a fan, just being honest with what I want. I hope they go to Chapel Hill and really show out. So we'll have Nick Shepkowski previewing that game, and then also the rest of the season for Notre Dame. We'll be on. Boy, was I wrong about Georgia Tech. Kelly Quinlan's going to come on from On Three. Truest reporter for Georgia Tech. Jackets Online is where you can find Kelly Quinlan every day. I thought with Brent Key, the assumed was the offensive line, and it's not. And the deep running backs, which that hasn't really materialized yet. The ability, Fernando Mendoza's little brother, we had seen him hand off and play a lot in the fourth quarter. He played a bunch of football last year. None of it really mattered. So I've been wrong. Maybe Brent Key was wrong, too. He hired new coordinators, and I don't know if he got it that right, especially on the offensive side. And that hurts me to say it because I'm big. Good friends with George Godsey. Big fan of that guy. Brilliant. I was calling him a kid. But an experience in the NFL and everything you want is just not working. It was a comfort hire. And sometimes those work, and sometimes you don't want to draw a black line through a guy's name just because you did play with a guy. I can't hire him. Why? I played in college with him, huh? So you don't want to do that, but this just has not worked. But it's also only a month into the season, so Kelly will come in and he'll explain everything to us. ESPN Arkansas, Morning Rush, 9 to 11. That's where you get Ty Richardson and his flowing blonde locks every day. Ty's a good-looking kid. He really is. He's got the mop going. It's just gorgeous. So we'll have Ty on talking Razorbacks. They won comfortably against Tulsa on Saturday. And remember, Tulsa's defense is not bad. They took care of Mestemaker and Oklahoma State, and it was week one, but they still did it, and they were undefeated. Hadn't played the likes of Oak State since the opener, but they were 3-0, and Arkansas handled them. So we will be talking Hogs in hour two with Ty Richardson. And when I say it's been almost 60 years since putting a number on this team was worth paying attention to, we're going to talk a little Hogs right now. Did you know Sam Hunt played quarterback at UAB? Country music star? I did some of his games in Conference USA. Turned into a training camp stint with the Kansas City Chiefs. And since there are a few hundred colleges and universities who field college football teams, and every year they all need a lot of players, there's a lot of famous folks who played college football. Mark Harmon, also a quarterback at UCLA. Phil Robertson, Duck Dynasty. You know, he started at Louisiana Tech. He was the quarterback before Terry Bradshaw at Louisiana Tech, and he was good. Burt Reynolds at FSU. Tommy Lee Jones. He started at guard for the Victors in the famous 1968 Harvard-Yale game. The list goes on. Tons of really famous folks in all areas play college football. Well, in 1968, when Tommy Lee Jones was at Harvard, that same season, Dr. Phil was playing college football as well as a linebacker at Tulsa. November of that year, he and his teammates traveled south to play in the Astrodome against the Houston Cougars. Tulsa got beat 100-6. Just by sheer volume of points, people noticed the game and wondered what it meant about the Cougs. Now, truth is, Houston had been scoring that year. They played Tulane in the opener, put 54 on them. They put 71 on Cincinnati, also in the Astrodome. Had played Idaho the week before, which, you know, that's not Tulsa, 77-3. So, like, they were running it up on folks if they had the chance. The final regular season game of the year, they put 100 on Tulsa. So, yeah, people noticed that. This past Saturday, I hope we noticed the Tulsa score, because Arkansas 34, Tulsa 6, wasn't what I was expecting. And we have seen this before in Fayetteville. I want to say Western Kentucky went in there when Chad Morris was the coach, not only beat him by like 3 touchdowns. So we have seen this happen before at Arkansas, where the G opponent, where the supposed take your one off paycheck and your beating and skedaddle out of town opponent has gotten the dub. We've seen that. So I didn't know what was going to happen going into the Arkansas-Tulsa game. Well, it didn't turn out 100-6, but again, that 34-7. All of this is happening, and Arkansas looking so much better on offense. This is happening just as Arkansas is getting back into conference play, and I mean for 8 straight games. And as Hunter Yurecek, the AD, has pointed out, the Hogs were not done any favors. They didn't dance through the raindrop schedule-wise. But this past weekend, part of the reason that 34-6 happened is KJ Jackson, who the part we've always known about him, even when he played last year, that's a whole lot of QB. He's 6'4", about 230, and he can move. And he's also got a whip, and if you protect him and you give him some targets and your quality play calling and like all of this stuff has to come in, the quarterback, it is interconnected. His performance and impact on the game, there's no individual player in sports who can impact the outcome more than a quarterback. 17 different things play into it that he doesn't always have the ability to fix. KJ Jackson, there wasn't a whole lot to fix. He absolutely his best game in college, a quality of opponent as well. So you can look at the numbers if you want to. He went north of 300 yards, was completing about 70%. It was a really, really good afternoon against, a quality defense. There are candidates at running back. We talked to Sutton Smith at Media Days, and I know he's got a role. We've talked Braylon Russell. I love that kid, what he has. They've got options. They get the wide receivers involved as well. That's not the point. The offense now has a pulse, and I mean a strong one, because Chris Marshall, the wide receiver, has grabbed the paddles, yelled, clear, and it's at a wonderful time on the calendar. Chris Marshall, who was a 5-star recruit coming out of high school as a wide receiver, he goes to Texas A&M, transfers to Arkansas, leaves again, goes to Boise, now is in Fayetteville actually playing in his last go-round and putting together a season. Now, he's always been 6'3", 215. And even as an 18-year-old, like I said, he's a 5-star and everybody wanted him. He's never played a whole lot of football in college. He is this year. And through 4 games, he's got 28 catches, almost 500 yards. He's gotten in the end zone as well. It's not a great offense. It's getting better, and a lot of it is because they have a game wrecker in Chris Marshall. I still believe Arkansas's got serious challenges. Bunch of them. And the bottom line outcome, the record, I don't think it's going to be good. I think it's a 4-win sort of thing. But if the offense does have a pulse, and you do have somebody like Chris Marshall, who the opponent, there's nothing you can do about him. He's better than who you have. I don't know if he's better behaved. I don't know if he's more mature. I don't know if he's better in the classroom. Like, I don't know. I don't know if he's less homesick than Chris Marshall. I don't know why in the world Chris Marshall has done a tour of America playing college football so far. But I know he's in Fayetteville playing for the Hogs now, and that kid good. Do you remember the name Fred Rouse? About 25 years ago, was a receiver out of Tallahassee. And he was going to go to Oklahoma. He was going to go to Texas. He was going to go to Auburn. He was going to go to Florida State. And that's where he wound up signing. And he wound up playing as a freshman at the end of the year, started the bowl game. And everybody thought it was just, you know, to the moon for Fred Rouse. Story I got was Fred was really immature. And he basically wanted it to be NIL times already. He goes into Bobby Bowden's office. There are sometimes you can't pull that gun until you're ready to fire the trigger. He walked into Bobby Bowden's office upset about X, Y, and Z and threatening to transfer. Story I got was Bowden pulled out the already filled out transfer papers, slid them across the desk to Fred Rouse. He wound up going to UTEP, had a minute in camp in the NFL and then in the UFL and then the whatever. Like, he played some football. But it never really happened for Fred Rouse. Do you know why I think a huge part, because Fred Rouse was 18 and then he was 19 and then he was 20, and he didn't mature until later on whenever he matured. And by that time it was too late, because, you know, Fred Rouse, here's a comment about Fred Rouse, 5-star wide receiver at a pro day. He went to Troy's pro day. An NFL scout said, if you didn't know the rest of his story, you'd really like him as a prospect. But I know the rest of the story. Chris Marshall, he's Fred Rouse 25 years later. He got a chance to leave and play immediately. Fred left and sat out and just never got back on track for him. Chris Marshall's an unbelievable football player. And it'd be over for him right now. He wouldn't be playing football. He wouldn't be enrolled in college. And so the transfer portal and the availability of other options, his issues were 100% on Chris Marshall, as far as I understand. But not everybody's the same 18-year-old or 19-year-old or 20-year-old. And now that Chris Marshall's 22, he's actually acting a little bit more like a grown man. So Des Ricks, for instance, that guy's a stud for Texas A&M. Maybe you lock him up in man and come what may. I think Chris Marshall's going to be better than Des Ricks and better than almost any corner that he lines up against this year. If you look at the rest of the schedule, as I said, it's Texas A&M. It's 8 straight. They're into league play now. 8 straight for Arkansas. At Texas A&M. And they got that screwy thing out of Dallas now. It's not Jerry World anymore, right? Yeah. At Texas A&M, which nobody wanted to go back to Dallas. Folks, they got Tennessee, Vandy, Missouri, Auburn, South Carolina, Texas, LSU. Is that the hardest 8 teams from the SEC? Nah, but it'll do for Arkansas. But they got a shot. They can score. They got a responsible quarterback who at least now has the confidence of, I'm throwing it to 6. So keep your eye on them. Again, Texas A&M. Who thought that Arkansas and Texas A&M would have the same record going into the game on Saturday? That team's reeling, which means you may get whatever their 100% is. You may get it from Texas A&M, but you may have a team in the early stages of the kind of season where afterwards you go, hey, I don't know what went wrong. I don't know when it went wrong, but it just got off the tracks early and we never were able to. Like, this has the makings for Texas A&M of the whole thing goes flying sideways. And Arkansas, if you were going to get the Aggies at it, because they're better. They're way better, and they're at home and everything else. I don't know. Marcel Reed looks like he's never played. So you've got a shot here. Keep your eye on KJ. Keep your eye on Chris Marshall. There's a very good chance that Texas A&M takes it out on the Hogs and sets everything right. There's a chance that doesn't happen, and I wouldn't have even thought that. No, like zero brain cells considering that for this past weekend. All right, short break. We will hop into it next.
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0: end of the conversation will almost never be Arkansas this season. They're not good enough. That's not going to happen. But the point of the conversation can be how Arkansas on this particular Saturday affected the SEC or allowed a team like Texas A&M on October 3rd to turn their attention to next season. Arkansas going on the road playing the Aggies on Saturday. And Heath, I'm not overspeaking this, am I? The past two Saturdays, I've seen the Kentucky offense and the LSU offense pick that Aggies defense apart. There's a chance for a hot offense with an NFL guy like Marshall and an emerging quarterback. Like, they could stand there and swing for a minute, couldn't they?
1: I mean, maybe. I mean, Marshall's the one guy that you, as you noted, I mean, he is the key to everything. We talked about him before the season.
0: Unbelievable.
1: Like, the only thing you heard that sounded positive out of Arkansas was, hey, they may have found something in this Chris Marshall guy. But having said that, I'm still, even as disheveled as A&M has been, I am still loath to believe that they're going to lose this version of Arkansas or even compete with this version of Arkansas.
0: Yeah, you should be wary of that. And that's why this was, I have to tell you all the time, that Sunday, I start making the first pass through the games, Monday, et cetera. Usually by about Wednesday, I'm asking myself, all right, what did I miss? How am I wrong on this? And if Marcel Reed plays the way he has been, and KJ and Chris Marshall and that offense continue to emerge, Texas A&M could win by 20. They're really, really, really a lot more talented and deeper, and they're at home and all this other stuff. But there's a chance, and I wouldn't have talked about this chance until I saw that Hogs offense perform the way they did against Tulsa, and their defense. They've been easy to run on, and I mean, Georgia ripped them up. Tulsa at about 150 yards less than they were averaging, and it was a pretty good performance. And that has no overlap to the Texas A&M roster. I'm just saying that where these two teams are right now, this game, and I still think A&M wins, this game is worth watching and paying attention to, not because of the Arkansas angle of things. If they win Saturday by some way, I still think they finish with four or five dubs. What it would do to Texas A&M and honestly kind of opening a spot in the conference for someone else to make the playoffs.
1: I'll just say this, Chuck. I don't normally get into stuff about gambling too much on the show, but Arkansas in Vegas, you could get under 2.5 on their conference win total before the season, and that was the single bet in the conference I thought was the likeliest bet to come in was under 2.5 wins, and I haven't exactly seen anything that makes me get off of that belief so far. So we'll see what that looks like this week. Meanwhile, yesterday, kind of a bizarre story out of Auburn, as I guess the guy who was arrested was not actually arrested in Auburn, but regardless, a former member of the Auburn

0: football staff arrested for being involved in what CBS Sports has reported was 85 different front office staff members across the country being sent what were specifics on scouting department how-tos and grading scales for evaluations. It reportedly included thoughts on JUCO recruiting for the next 3 years for Auburn, as well as some high school recruiting. The guy in question, it says, was dismissed from his role, according to CBS's Richard Johnson, dismissed from his role in Auburn's front office after being spotted at a Tigers baseball game when he claimed he was sick. And so that apparently would explain the motivation for this, that he got cut loose. Now, he'd only been in the staff for like 4 or 5 months, yep, and then got cut loose after he pretended to be sick and went to a baseball game. Chuck, if you want to pretend to be sick and go to a Braves game, you might get away with that. You know, you might not be Ferris Bueller in the crowd that winds up on TV. I don't think the crowd at Plainsman Park is that big where you can disappear into the mix there.
1: And you're about 200 feet on the Auburn campus. You're about 200 feet from the building where you were supposed to be in, clocked in on the job at that same point. Literally, it's just up the hill.
0: Yeah, I don't quite understand how that seemed like a good plan. Like, oh, they'll never find me.
1: But he got angry and apparently just hit reply all.
0: Yeah, so it says one source that received the email apparently notified Auburn about it. It doesn't sound like this was exactly a massive loss of resources. One source quoted as saying, your high school / JUCO evaluation pipeline and how it gets from the intern to the head coach is not confidential information. So, again, on paper, it sounds like this guy greatly overestimated what his importance was to the Auburn program in the first place, and thought, oh, I can get away with this and they won't punish me that bad, and found out, yeah, we really don't need you, so you've annoyed us, so goodbye. And then overestimated again how valuable the information he had was. Oh, I'm going to make them pay for this. And now, Chuck, I mean, he's got himself arrested on felonies. This is, for him, this appears to be quite consequential. I don't know how consequential it actually was for Auburn.
1: Yeah, and it was proprietary to what Auburn's priorities and rankings and whatever else, but it was the same. Like, if you could have gotten the same 25 names from Georgia, Florida, or LSU, you would have probably had at least 24 of them on that list, just in a slightly different order. So this was not any sort of huge reveal.
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1: All week, all year, it's all college football. Chuck Oliver Show. 9 states and 71 sticks. What a wonderful, wonderful blessing. I appreciate y'all making that the case. I've told you before, there are coaches I've dealt with over the years that don't even like admitting there is a game on Saturday, much less what the injuries are. Phil Fulmer was like, hey, for Saturday's game against Florida, what do you mean? I mean, you're playing Florida Saturday at 3:30. About these injuries. Injuries. It's like, that's not even, injuries. Paul Johnson at Georgia Tech, same thing. What do you mean we have a game against Maryland? Marcus Freeman, I like him a lot. And part of it is, it's a little small thing. They're not in a conference, which means they ain't got to tell you anything about injuries. Marcus does it anyway. And especially ahead of like marquee games. I don't know if Saturday qualifies, but I've told you, I've never rooted for Notre Dame or North Carolina really in my life. I hope they put a number on Bill Belichick. And I know that the kids are the ones that actually have to go out there and take it. So that kind of softens it. But this to me suddenly is a guy that I really like in Marcus Freeman against a guy in Bill Belichick, who I just think is miserable and passing time until he gets a chance to break Don Shula's record. Let's welcome on right now from Sports Illustrated. We've had him on. It's always great info. Nick Shepkowski. What's up, brother?
2: Hey, Chuck, how's it going, my man?
1: Done all right. I've said big fan of Marcus Freeman. He keeps you up to date on the injuries as much as he can. He chooses to do that. Talk offensive line, particularly guard, and talk Quincy Porter as well, because I mentioned that he's now out, I guess, for the season, and that's not nothing. He had emerged.
2: Well, the thing with Quincy Porter was he was the one that was supposed to emerge. Transfer portal guy from Ohio State was brought in, had a patella injury that he was coming off of when he entered the portal. Notre Dame knew about that. That wasn't hidden. That wasn't a surprise. How long it's taken for him to come back from that has been a little bit of a surprise. So he hadn't contributed to this team on the field this year. So a little bit of a... You thought the receiving room was going to get added depth. You thought we might have another kind of star or breakout player that might be coming to join it. Instead, it's more so you get what you get type of thing with the wide receiver core right now. So it's not a bad thing. I mean, you don't look at it like look and say, oh, it's a great thing, da-da-da-da-da. But it's not taking away anything that was already there in terms of what this receiving group has been. That said, this is a receiving room that leaves questions compared to when you look at some of the elite teams in the country, how they throw the ball, how the Ohio States of the world throw the ball. This was supposed to kind of lessen the difference between what Notre Dame's passing attack is at the receiver room versus some of those. And obviously that's not going to happen in 2026.
1: They've been hammering folks, putting up big numbers. It has not been limiting C.J. Carr in any way. Talk about that kid's development, because I saw him kind of look like a first-time starter on his face at the beginning of the year last year. I never really saw it on the field. The kid's been scintillating.
2: Well, what's interesting about C.J. Carr is I think you have to look at it from an entire team look instead of just looking at C.J. Carr. But obviously he plays the position that's the most important in all sports, right? I almost said professional sports. Heck, college football is professional sports these days, so I wouldn't have been wrong. But when you look and evaluate C.J. Carr, and I know you're a guy that's watched a lot of football over the years, and I'm not saying this is his comparison of who he's going to be in the pros. I don't want to confuse that. But in terms of stylistically, what he does pre-snap, kind of being the additional coach on the field, getting the team in position to run the play that's going to give them the most chance of success, whether that success is 5 yards or 17 yards, they operate their offense like they're the New England Patriots. They're not, unless something is readily there, they're not pushing the ball downfield like crazy. They're not trying to light up the scoreboard and put 50 on you every week. They're not trying to just rush up and down the field and put as high a number on you. They're trying to control a lot of game control. I mean, you saw it against the Michigan State game 2 weeks ago. Final score was 27-10, but Notre Dame held the ball for 37 minutes. They outgained Michigan State by about 175 yards in that game, completely dominated the thing, let up two big pass plays in the first half that kind of kept the score looking close. But they just kind of take what's there. They have a dominating defense that doesn't let you do anything. And it's not necessarily like the sexiest way to go about it in college football. But man, is it efficient. Man, is it effective. And it leaves you to be, oh, well, you see Indiana put a huge number on a little team, or, you know, even Georgia, I guess, Georgia has at least played a couple of conference teams at this point. But, like, Miami has routed Stanford and looked great against, what was it, Florida Atlantic or Florida International, I forget which one it was. Mm-hmm. You kind of look at this Notre Dame team, and it's the scores aren't incredibly lopsided. Like the Wisconsin game at Lambeau Field wound up being 41-13, but it was a three-point game at halftime. Oh, that was too close. It was too close. It's like, no, it was dominating in the second half because absolutely suffocated the heck out of the Wisconsin team. And that's just kind of what they do. And that's kind of how they operate. And all of a sudden you look up and it's, you know, the fourth quarter, they have a 10-point lead and the opposing team has had one first down in the last quarter and a half.
1: All right, so one thing over the decades that I have, like it's a red flag just shooting into the sky, is when I see potential nerve damage. And I've heard that with Jogusaw. But Marcus has also said that he expects that Charles Jogusaw may come back at some point this year. Not Saturday versus North Carolina, but go through the offensive line. Will Black's got a concussion, I think. How healthy is the line?
2: Yeah, the line is a little bit beat up, and it's a line that was still kind of developing, working together.
1: Yeah.
2: I had a chance to interview Zach Martin, the Notre Dame great, the Dallas Cowboys great, and soon to be NFL Hall of Famer here in a couple of years when he's eligible. And I asked him about that, and that was my exact question, was what does the – it's regarded as a, it's supposed to be a great offensive line, but when does that gelling time kind of work? Is that true? And he's like, it is 100% true. In terms of working with the guy next to you, if you did not play in the same position even the year before, even if it's the same guy, that takes time. And he was really keying on this North Carolina game to be that time. And while with it, I mean, you're seeing a little bit of a beat up offensive line there. Will Black has been very good pretty good in the run game at right tackle. He's had a couple, he's been very good in pass protection, I should say, except when he misses, he misses because of either he seems like he doesn't know a snap count or takes a wrong assignment. And when he does, I will give him credit. He doesn't mess around when he misses. He gets CJ Carr absolutely pummeled and thrown into the ground, and it is a horrific thing to watch. Like, he doesn't miss small when he does miss. But otherwise, he's played, like, really well outside of some of those. I think the best player on the line, Anthony Knapp, the left guard, he was the one, the emergency starting left tackle a couple of years ago against Texas A&M. He has been an absolute monster in the best way possible at left guard since moving inside this year. He is ferocious. He brings back memories of watching a guy named Quentin Nelson about a decade ago in terms of just, I mean, really the destruction that he causes inside for that. Ashton Craig at center, pretty solid player. Coming off a couple of injuries, I don't know if he's ever going to reach that height that the expectations and the hopes were for him to hit there. And then you just kind of look at it, and it's. I am curious when it takes that next step. It doesn't have the same explosive running backs in the backfield this year, so you're not seeing those huge runs really turn the average yards per carry. But what I will say to this group, you don't look up and see this team sitting in a second and 12 like almost ever this year. It's, there might not be a huge play, but there aren't very many tackles for loss in the running game either that's really helped this team in terms of moving the ball forward and keeping possessions going.
1: So you're correct. I mean, Love and Price, you ain't going to have those kids every year. It just doesn't work that way. Anias Williams, I'm a big fan of his. They let him eat in week one against Wisconsin, and then it's been a lighter workload. Is that just because of the opponents and scores and whatever else?
2: Yeah, he didn't really get going in the Michigan State game. He didn't get going. It was Nolan James Jr. that kind of started to get carries in the second quarter, and they realized, hey, he's having significantly more success, and they went about it that way. I'm curious to see how this thing goes as the season goes on, because we're only a couple of weeks away now from Notre Dame going to what could be their probably second toughest game of the year at BYU.
1: Yep.
2: BYU's a team that's looked pretty good here. I'm curious to see, I think the name to keep an eye out for or an ear out for is Jonas Walton. That's a freshman, true freshman. Got a good amount of playing time last week. Had Notre Dame's longest run of the year and kind of mop-up duty against Purdue, but was playing behind a backup line there as well. I think when you're looking for kind of those the explosives and the big runs, if they're going to come, Williams and James both do, they're great to be able to throw to. Great out of the backfield in that way. And that's not something that, like, Price or Love was necessarily a strength of either of their games. So it's a different kind of running back room. I don't think it's as explosive, but I do think that there is help being developed and on its way, and Walton's kind of the name that I look for. I'm not saying he's going to be Jeremiah Love or Jadarian Price, but I do think he's going to be an upgrade in terms of the kind of the electric or the explosive more running game than what you've seen so far from it this year. I think he's kind of getting groomed to be that guy as the mid-year and later in the year hits.
1: Yeah, funny thing is he's 18, he's a localish kid. It's funny you brought him up. He's a localish kid to me, and he looks like he's about 35. He is a squat, strong, built dude. He's got a stash going. That is a grown man looking kid. He's 18, so I know Walton, and I'm a big fan of his as well. Brother, I appreciate you coming on. I always love the visit.
2: Absolutely, Chuck. Be well. We'll talk soon.
1: Thank you, man. All right. So, yeah, Jonas Walton is from a place just outside of Atlanta, Carrollton, Georgia, West Georgia, and just a big, squat, thick, strong kid, and he's emerged. Anias Williams, like I said, against Wisconsin, if you watch that game, and it was a wonderful setting. Always kind of knew what that's the same thing with the Michigan State game, that the score, when it was close and it stayed that way against the Spartans, you always kind of knew how it was going to go. Anias Williams was the guy that even last year, like, oh yeah, we know we're losing Love and Price, but we're set. And they gave him 20 carries in the opener, and he hadn't really approached that since. So if there's somebody else taking the ball, that's a really good development for Marcus and Mike Dimbrock and all those guys. So, all right, appreciate Nick coming on. It's always a wonderful talk with him. We're going to take a quick break, and Heath and I will come back next. What's happening at Harris in North Carolina? We're happening at Harris, North Carolina. That's right, the Chuck Oliver Show. We cut the ribbon a few years back at the great new Caesars Sportsbook at Harris Cherokee in Cherokee, North Carolina. The very next month, we went to Harris Valley River, about an hour away in Murphy. Did the same thing there, and we've been broadcasting live on the casino floor, both locations, for the past 5 years. Now, you know Harris in North Carolina. 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
1: Start with what I told the guys this morning. I think when you're in a position where you're facing adversity, where things aren't going the way that you hoped, the only thing you can do is come together and work. And that's the only option you have. You've got to commit to a process that's going to allow the results to change somehow, some way. And so we can't want it to happen. We can't talk about it happening. There's no magic words. We've got to identify the issues, and we've got to go to attack it every single day.
2: Mike Elko, Texas A&M head coach. Hey, baby, won't you look my way? Aggies are 2-2, and as we talked about a little earlier in the program, they got just picked clean by the offenses of Kentucky and LSU. And Marcel Reed has been playing very poor football this week. Mike Elko came out in support of his quarterback. Quote, we still believe in Marcel. We need to find a way to create opportunities for him to be more successful. We've seen him, blah, blah, blah. Coaches identify best way, blah, blah, blah. Exact results, blah, blah, better performance. He went, it is the whole thing. And you know what all the words were. And like, we love Marcel. That was the midweek clarification. And I don't want to say ego boost, but kind of pat on the shoulder, because Marcel been hearing it. And he hadn't played good football, and I don't know why. I don't. As the one thing that I know is true about football is quarterbacks get better by playing in games. That's it. Chalk talk's great. Film work. I don't know. The Manning Passing Academy. All that stuff's great. Playing in games. That's how quarter. And Marcel Reed, since he came off the bench for Connor Wegman, all he's done is played in games, and he was getting better, getting better, getting better. And then this year, he's not better. So, Mike Elko, A&M head coach, we still believe in Marcel. You know who's not saying that this week? Steve Sarkisian is, hey, we still believe in Arch. Kalen DeBoer, we still believe in Keelan. Kirby Smart isn't getting behind the microphone, hey, we still believe in Gunner. There's your window into where Texas A&M is right now. And they've got a get right scenario. They're at home, which if you get a lead and if you play reasonably well, then the crowd can at least be part of a positive atmosphere. I'm not going to say it's going to help you, but when I say positive, because if it goes bad, get down 7-0. Have Marcel turn the ball, like specifically he turns the ball over in the first quarter. That's why, like, that's not a positive environment. That's all I got for you. They're at home playing a beatable opponent. They just have not been playing good football. They're 0-2 in the SEC. So a get right scenario, if you could hand pick, all right, we're going to be at home against some SEC opponent. Mike, you get to pick Arkansas. Well, the league did it for him. But again, 0-2 in the conference. And it's the reason whatever confidence or optimism Arkansas runs out of the tunnel with on Saturday, it's because of how they played at home versus Tulsa and they got a warm fuzzy. And then also, it's by what they know has happened to the Aggies the past 2 weeks. So Texas A&M's, they're way better. But that doesn't have to matter every week. They're Aggies a 14-point favorite. They're 14-point favorites to lose every single week. 14-point favorites to lose every week in college football, I can promise you. Heath, how's your day?
3: I will say this, Chuck. It's going at least reasonably well so far, but not as well probably as Florida. I'm just looking at a couple of things. If you're John Sumrall right now, everything is coming up roses for you. Yesterday, Florida gets an offensive lineman. We aren't talking that much recruiting this time of year because, you know, we're just focused on the games. But still, sure. There's interesting things happening on the recruiting scene. Florida gets offensive tackle Sam Bailey. And he gets him out of May Jemison High in Huntsville, Alabama. That's a top 100 prospect nationally, number 5 prospect in the state of Alabama, and they've got him for Florida. That's a big deal. Anytime you get a lineman, that's always helpful. You don't know which lineman will work out. This kid may never play a snap meaningful for Florida ever, but if you are John Sumrall and you're now going into Alabama and getting talent out of Alabama, that's where he's got connections, obviously, from having coached there, having grown up there. But still, I watched Spurrier, as effective a coach as there's ever been. He could get players out of a lot of states. One of the toughest states for him to crack successfully was Alabama. Florida did not get, if you go back and look in the Spurrier era, Florida did not get a lot of high-end kids out of Alabama. The fact that you're winning a battle now for a guy who's a top five prospect in the state of Alabama off of that first month, that's proof of concept. That's also a guy in Phil Troutwine, who I think is a really good offensive line coach and proving to be an effective recruiter. And then there's this, Chuck, I didn't realize it was quite this obvious. We've all seen how much better this team has looked than last year.
4: Oh, yeah.
3: Right now, Florida is one touchdown away from matching its total for the entire season last year.
4: Believe it.
3: I mean, it just that with all that raw talent, they scored 29 touchdowns last year. And just the act of bringing in a competent play caller and a quarterback who knows how to run the system, as opposed to a guy in DJ Lagway last year who was injured and hadn't had the chance to get timing down with his guys in the offseason and just never looked like the version that people expected him to be. Just that much difference. You almost have matched your total production before the end of September. I thought, and I think a lot of people thought, John Sumrall at Florida was going to be a good fit and it was going to work out pretty well. I don't think even the most optimistic people among us could have imagined it would work quite this well this quickly. This has been, so far, a rocket ride. Now, who knows? They might not be able to handle success and trip up on Missouri this week. Florida's had trouble in Missouri the last few times they've been there. So who knows? Maybe it comes to an abrupt crash on Saturday. But right now, man, everything's coming up roses in Gainesville.
4: It really is. And when there were recruits in Alabama, I've talked about this before, any high school senior... For decades, any high school senior in that state who was good enough to play in the SEC, if he didn't play at Bama, he played at Auburn. If he didn't play at Auburn, he played at Bama. That's not the case anymore. Dabo has made hay in Alabama. Kirby's gone over there. A lot of programs have gone into Alabama. It used to be literally a fence for just those two programs. Not the Huntsville, Mobile, everything in between. And you're right about this lineman. Again, he's a down the road guy, but huge kid, and they've now got the commitment.
3: Yeah, and look, I mean, you already picked up a 5-star lineman earlier. If there's one thing we're seeing, Chuck, around college football, it's that people love shiny things, but in the end, man, you better get your line worked out. And we're seeing so many places. A&M is one of them. A&M went out and got a bunch of transfer kids on the offensive line, and they have not meshed well enough to be as effective as they needed to be. It's not their only issue, but it's one of the issues. And if you don't have your line straight, everything else is irrelevant. And you can say, oh, well, we'll get them out of the portal, and it might work out. But it's hard to build a whole line out of the portal. You might be able to fix a guard spot or a tackle spot out of the portal. But if you're trying to say, we'll get 3-4 guys out of the portal and we'll build a line, no, you won't. Not a successful line. There's very little example you could point to of people who've been able to do that.
4: O-line and secondary, those are the two positions, the two position groups in football where we've talked. This is one of our football rules that we keep on the side of the fridge. Those are the two position groups where playing with each other is its own skill set. It's its own, you know, category that you need to put a numerical grade on. Playing with each other, it really does matter. And if you want to throw together the most talented kids possible, okay, that's a good approach as well. But the experience of knowing where the safety is, where the guard is, what happened to the tackle, like, there's just nothing to replace that continuity in those two position groups. So 100% right there.
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0: is college football season. And the king of college football reigns supreme all year long. 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It's the Chuck Oliver Show on Southern Sports Today.
1: That man said it, so let's go ahead and talk college football for another hour. We do it every day. We have since 2014. 9 states, 71 sticks. What a wonderful, wonderful blessing. Gotten some things right so far. In fact, we were just talking about Florida. And all summer, I was like, folks, this offense, it's going to be real. Part of it was because I'd heard how much Buster Faulkner viewed Aaron Filo as the hand in the glove, the pages in a letter to what he wanted to do offensively. And that's a guy who had Haynes King taking snaps. Oh, I love me some Aaron Filo. That's what I kept hearing. And then all the other pieces. So we got that right. I did not get Buster and Aaron's former team correct. Georgia Tech currently sits at 1-3, the only victories over Mercer Bears. I thought they'd be better on the offensive line. I thought they'd be a little more stout on defense. I thought that the running game, and specifically the volume of running back, like I was wrong about so much with Georgia Tech. And I need some help. Let me know if I was off on this or we should have seen it coming. From Jackets Online, it's an on-3 effort. It's Kelly Quinlan. Kelly, welcome back. How's your day?
2: It's been better, Chuck.
1: Yeah, I'm sure. Talk about Brent Key and the program through 4 weeks, because we're now a third of the way into the season, and this is not what a lot of folks were. It's not just me. This is what a lot of folks were expecting.
2: And it's weird. I mean, so go back to the Pop-Tarts Bowl, right, which was their first game with that Buster as OC, and they led at halftime of that game, lead at halftime of the Colorado game, lead at halftime of the Stanford game. You lose all three of those. That's sort of the crux of the issue right now. Like, they're not finishing. They have been besieged with injuries. One of those great running backs, Malachi Hosley, hasn't been healthy basically the whole season. Didn't play against Stanford. The offensive line, they had four guys who should have been starters, three who started games this week out at the Stanford game. Defensive line, they had both their five techniques out in the game and had to play down with smaller guys. It's just been sort of a mess. And the big thing that got them in the Stanford game is their probably best corner got hurt in the second half. The other best corner was the one that got carted off in the spinal board in the Tennessee game. And their third corner didn't play because he was hurt. They got down to a true freshman playing who hadn't played a meaningful snap when somebody else got hurt and got abused there. I mean, it's just been a mess and a comedy of errors and bad luck with injuries, not playing well, the offense playing terribly against Colorado in a phone booth. It's, George Godsey learning on the job there. The defense hasn't been as good as advertised. They were on the field too much in a couple of the losses as well. It's it's just a mess right now, and Brent Key's got to fix it. And it looks bad because of what's going on in Gainesville. That's upsetting a lot of fans. But there's nothing anyone could have done about that. He wants to be a head coach. And that's why he took that job. And then he got loaded up with really talented guys and brought his own quarterback, and they're winning. And that's a huge part of this. If you look across college football, Oklahoma State's good because they have the North Texas quarterback and part of that offense. Like, that is a huge, huge key to like turning things fast right now.
1: You mentioned the Godsey hire, George Godsey hire. That was a comfort move for Brent Key. And when you look at, obviously, how it's going, and not the Mercer game, you take that out, and the other three games, and the offense has been fits and starts. Expand on your thought there. You said, George Godsey learning on the job.
2: Yeah, I mean, it's a different game, right? He was an NFL offensive coordinator. The game is totally different in college. It's about mismatches and creating leverage and opportunities and space. And the NFL game's not like that at all. You're just kind of lining up, and everyone has pretty much similar talent. And it's about scheming and being able to make checks. The big thing, like, for example, that they did early on the season that kind of killed them was they would have all these checks at the offensive line. The guys would be in their stance for 12, 13 seconds, and then you expect them to fire off the ball. That doesn't work. Like, these dudes are not tuned for that. Like, and so, you know, they made an adjustment. They picked up their tempo a little bit. Like, they stopped doing all the checks at the line of scrimmage. I think they had it was a little overly complicated and probably dialed some of that back. And they're playing a lot better. The problem is they just ran out of dudes. Like, and they're at catastrophic positions. The center's not played the last couple games. Jameson Riggs, you know. So they had both the center and the right guard out and their left tackle. Like, maybe a, you know, hair critical positions on your offensive line, and your left tackle is probably out for the season. So, like, it's not good, and it's where you invested money in your team a little bit too, and so that starts to pile up on you. And there's no Haynes King, right? Haynes King was the great eraser of everything. For Buster, for Brent, like, you could have a bad play and he could bail you out of it with his athleticism. You don't have that. Alberto Mendoza's a guy playing his first games. He's playing pretty well, but, you know, there's some jailbreaks on offensive line, and then he's running for his life, and then that sets you behind the sticks, and you're behind the sticks over and over again, and then that turns into what happened in the third quarter against Stanford.
1: Talking with Kelly Quinlan, consume him. Go to On3, Jackets Online, get Kelly. Best information you're going to find about Georgia Tech or whoever's playing Georgia Tech that week. So it's Duke coming in, and all these issues you're talking about, specifically with the offensive line, Manny don't care. He's like, that's Brent's problem. Here comes the heat. Tell me about that matchup with what you know his mentality is versus an offensive line that's had a hard time protecting Mendoza. They give up double-digit sacks already just four games in.
2: Yeah, you know, it'll be interesting. They have the bye this weekend, so they'll play Duke next week and have an opportunity to get, I think they'll get Jameson Riggs and Joseph Ainata back. So that's your center and your right guard right now. That would shore up quite a bit of their issues. And they may get Josh Petty back. And Josh Petty's very close. Josh Petty would be the starting left tackle probably. If you get him back, it allows him to kind of shift some things around too. And if, you know, he's a big question mark. We don't know if he's going to play well or not. But I think if you start to maybe get more in line with what they thought they were going to have going into the season, the line will play better. That'll give them a better opportunity. It's interesting because Duke is running the ball really well. They've struggled to stop the run. That's where that gets more weird to me. You know, the thing with Brent is they've found a way to win a lot of these games throughout his career. When his back's against the wall, he's a lot better than as a favorite. So you wonder if he rallies the troops and they figure this out, or, you know, something I brought up to him was in 2015, he was on that staff that got the winless season at UCF after they had won like 22 games in 2 years. And, he talked about that yesterday, like that he wrote that down too, thinking about it, like the, you know, the death spiral they were in at UCF that year and trying to how to get avoid that and not turn this into a season where you win one or two games. And they got to figure it out fast. Like, the schedule gets harder. They could play Duke and then you go to Virginia Tech, who's been playing pretty well. So I think that, you know, there's a lot ahead, but here's the reality of it too, Chuck. The ACC is not very good this year other than Miami. So, like, you could pull yourself out of this. You've just got to play a lot better than they've been playing for four quarters. They've put together little spurts here and there, but nothing consistent for four quarters in a game against an FBS team.
1: This is just anecdotal, I guess, but it's stark. It stands out. You mentioned the next couple of games. They got the bye, but the next couple of games are Duke and then at Virginia Tech, and then they got home with BC. The Virginia Tech tickets up there in Blacksburg, $175 get-in price. For Duke and Boston College, get-in is $26 and $24. I don't mean to throw you a softball here. Where is the fan base right now? Because an 8-0 start seems like it was 100 million years ago.
2: Yeah, and the pitchforks are out. They, you know, there's the vocal minority that are calling for blood and want people to be fired, and, you know, you got to do something. And the reality is that's not how this works. And this guy's been pretty successful. It'd take Jeff Collins 6 years to catch Brent Key's win total over the last three as head coach with the clip he was winning them at. I just think there's something off with this team, and they've got to figure it out. And if they don't, it's going to be a rough year. But, like, you know, people are – we're in this society that wants immediate gratification, right? And sometimes it's not going to happen. Sometimes you whiff. Like, that's what happened to Mike Norvell at Florida State. Now, he couldn't bail himself back out of it. But they went through a similar thing. They were really good. They made the team that should have been in the playoffs. And then they went into, like, a death spiral the next year. And – it's about avoiding and navigating yourself out of that. And you, when you have to change so much your team out with the portal and everything else, Chuck, like, it just makes it so difficult if you miss or your evaluations aren't spot on or if the chemistry's not there to fix it. And right now they're sort of in this weird limbo of, as Brent called them, independent contractors on the team and guys not playing together. And he's got to fix it. That's why he gets paid a lot of money. And ultimately, it'll fall at his knees because Ryan Albert's not going to have the world's longest leash with him either.
3: No, and it's whack-a-mole right now for ADs and coaches everywhere. And I'm not, I don't want to like a preview of the basketball, the men's basketball season, but they have a new head coach there, and nobody's taking a job these days without guarantees about what we're going to spend. Georgia Tech baseball, they had five preseason All-Americans, and they paid to have all, including the catcher, and all of them came back. That is the biggest challenge to me. Like, just talk men's basketball, just a real brief preview of the landscape of that program, because they just made another change at the head as well.
2: Yeah, they brought in Scott Cross from Troy, who has turned around to, you know, historically not great programs at UT Arlington and then at Troy, and got them into the tournament and consistently, you know, at the top of their leagues. The big thing with him is, you know, they can choose to, you can choose to invest in a few things, right? At Georgia Tech, they're investing in football, baseball, and then basketball is probably the third. And, you know, baseball has its own people. So Scott's got to develop his own booster set and people that will bankroll him to get him much more towards the top of the league. But he has a really talented roster. He brought in his one of his best players from Troy, Victor Valdez, is a small forward. They have some really talented guards they got in the portal that were 20-point scorers at their former schools. There's some talent there. I think they'll be sneaky, like, decent. Like, they'll play. They'll go to Charlotte. I think they'll finish right in the top 12 in the ACC, and they'll start to build something there. And his recruiting's been really good so far, too, in terms of high school kids. And he's, you know, a fun dude and energetic, and he's kind of like Pastner without the weirdness. So that maybe will help in terms of just being a friendly guy that people like talking to and can engage with fans. And I think he's a better coach than Josh, as much as I love Josh. But I think that, you know, player development and stuff will be a huge key if he's successful at Georgia Tech.
3: Yeah, not getting play in the ACC tournament, that is a kick in the teeth. Ain't no doubt about it. Kelly, it's always wonderful, man. Thank you for your insight.
2: Thanks, Chuck. Be good.
3: Jackets online. Get him. Truest reporter for Georgia Tech. You can get him at On Three. And so I just want to ask about the basketball because they have a new coach. Obviously, they're spending in baseball. They have a new coach who had success at Troy, and nobody takes any job these days. How much am I going to have? What will you commit to me for X, Y, and Z? It used to be recruiting budget. The Kirby copter. Mark Richt didn't have a helicopter. Kirby wanted a helicopter. So those were the things that you would get. Access to the PJ. That's not what it is anymore. It's how much money are you going to commit for multi-year assistant coach contracts. That's just standard stuff now, as well as roster building. And at Georgia, a place like Georgia Tech, not huge enrollment, not huge sustained history of championship success at the sports we care about. Boy, that was a long sentence. It's tough to raise money. Plus, Georgia Tech, now specifically what's different about Georgia Tech than a lot of places, Middle Tennessee I don't think is this way. Wake Forest, maybe. Folks graduate from Georgia Tech, they scatter to the wind. They may move to Paris with a job. The truth is, if you graduate from Georgia, Florida, South Carolina, Auburn, Ole Miss, you're going to be somewhere in the region probably. You may just go back home. And it's not a lack of ambition. It's just a different sort of thing. I had a buddy of mine from this place called Waycross. You know where Waycross is? It's way across the state of Georgia. Waycross, Georgia, and he graduated from Georgia Tech and got hired in Dubai building tunnels. That's all he does. He builds tunnels in Dubai. I don't know. Whoever hired him halfway across the globe, they didn't come to Auburn Career Day saying, hey, we're looking for an English major, Chuck. You come over to Dubai as an English major? Like, that doesn't happen. So I went back home, started teaching English, coaching football. So it's just that every rung up that academic ladder you are, the more likely that your employees and really highly paid ones scatter to the wind. So they can still click for the donation. They can still send a check. And the older they are, I got behind a lady. I was standing there beside her in line at the grocery store. This was probably 2 weeks ago. I don't know. She might have been 80. She started writing a check. And then she kept writing the check. And then she kept writing the check. And then the employee was confused by the check. Girl about 15. She looked like she had handed her a stone tablet. I had to call the manager over. You know where the manager puts the key into the top of the red? Because she was writing a check. So it still does happen. And the wealthier and older you are, chance you're still writing a check, and I promise you they'll take all of it. All right, short break. Me and he's next.
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7: Hey, this is Tom, the Honest Car Guy. I'm here with Mr. Dillon, and I want to let him talk to you a little bit about the Honest Car Guy, and I'm going to let him tell his story.
8: Thanks, Tom. 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I didn't really want to deal with a dealer because of the whole process of going there and buying it and sitting there all day, etc. But I could not have found this car on my own. 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
7: 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You got to call us. 844-SHOW-ME, the number one.

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1: We have mentioned a little bit the ACC coming up, but it's not really the ACC. It's an ACC team and then their friend with benefits. Notre Dame in Chapel Hill taking on North Carolina Saturday. That's a high noon kickoff. I don't mean to be dismissive because folks at Virginia and Florida State would not like this, but Louisville, NC State, same sort of thing. There's not a game. I'm not saying that those aren't important. There's not a game. Those aren't really important. There's not a game in the ACC that will interest most of us until Saturday night. Like, we're going to start. We're going, I wonder what happens in Notre Dame today. Man, do they beat up Bill Belichick? It'll be 7:30 before you really want to cast, before you're really interested in casting an eye at the ACC again. Miami at Clemson. And it's sports. There's always a chance. I like all of that stuff. Miami is a 16.5 point favorite on the road against a Clemson team starting a true freshman. Here's what you want to do. You only have two choices. Okay. Darian Mensah may be the best player in America. This past week, did I put Jeremiah Smith as my Heisman winner for summer? I may have put him, Jaden Ball, whatever. He was on my ballot. Darian Mensah, how do we defend him? As confusing as defense may seem sometimes, do you know that essentially you only have two choices? How are we going to defend Malachi Toney? How are we going to defend that passing? You can call pressure or you can call coverage. A lot of different pressures, a lot of different coverage, but folks, those are your only two choices. We can call pressure, we can call coverage. I don't think you want to call pressure on Darian Mensah because that means man coverage, which Tom Allen would love to curl up with, but he hadn't had personnel, not at Clemson. But he likes it. You go man coverage, you're talking about bust and huge plays, and it's only a matter of time. This is just not that same Clemson defense where you might have five or six NFL guys running around. You had that last year, and they weren't that good. That's not what this defense is. So there's your matchup in the ACC. I think we're all kind of interested, and again, for the wrong reasons, hand raised, with North Carolina and Notre Dame. Same thing. I mean, Heath, do you have any mystery? Like right now, I said you have to declare Miami at Clemson. Whoa. What's going to happen? Is there any hesitation? Miami wins that game, right?
2: I certainly don't see any reason they wouldn't.
1: Okay,
2: I
1: mean, are you going to tune in at all? Are you going to watch? Because I am.
2: Oh, yeah. No, I mean, I'm

0: still going to be watching, of course. I mean, I'll watch everything that's relevant in college football if I can, and it's relevant. I don't know if I'm going to need to watch the final quarter of the game. I wouldn't count on that, but I'll watch while it's competitive, while it's relevant. It just, look, I mean, Clemson, to their credit, winning is better than losing, but you kind of got saved by the bell by the lightning delay against UNC.
1: Yeah, you did.
0: And then you've got a Cal team that is simply right now inept on offense to the point that you were able to get a win there. But again, it was hardly a resounding knockout victory. It was just, yeah, you're better than a bad Cal team right now. So this is different. This is like LSU. This is somebody who steps in the ring with better players than you. So to beat you, they don't have to be special. They just have to be themselves. You have to be special.
1: You got to throw dice.
0: You have to rise above and do more.
1: Yeah.
0: And there's very little evidence right now that this Clemson team is capable of rising above somebody who has similar or better talent than them.
1: So. Yeah, you got to take haymaker shots, and because just lining up and playing it straight, you're not going to drive 75 yards in 11 plays all night against that Miami defense. I just don't see that for the Clemson Tigers on offense. And then also defensively, play it straight. Like, just seriously, line up, play it straight against that Miami offense. You will get picked apart. It'll be surgical from Darian Mensah. And so what do you have to take a chance to try to heat him up. Strip sack, tip pass, pick something. And that's just a matter of time. At some point, it leads to some huge plays for Miami, I believe.
0: Yeah, and while we're on the subject of the ACC, I want to just mention one quick quote here, Chuck. NC State coach Dave Doran is feeling the heat. They won last week, but winning 41-31 against App State and having them make a serious charge at you late in the game before you get a field goal to put it away did not exactly cool the fans off. Says, quote, criticism is part of the world right now. It's just the lynch mob mentality of everything. How can we tear somebody down more and more and more? It's just a society we're a part of, and it's not a happy one. For me to have good mental health and enjoy what I do, I just got to block a lot of that out. Well, that's great. You shouldn't be freaking out about everything your fans do, because you will drive yourself nuts. But they have a point, Chuck. They have a point. In year 14, it's reasonable for them to say, we should be able to know when we walk in the building, we're beating App State. We should be able to know when we walk in the building that we're well-coached enough that if we have the lead with under 10 seconds left, we will win the football game if we have the lead in the ball with under 10 seconds left against Vanderbilt. Like, the criticism is valid. Yes, society is crankier than ever, but the criticism of Dave Doran is valid.
1: Yeah, the only thing you were off on there is the emotion. Because he didn't know, you had rise and falls, different pitch, maybe an exclamation point in there, and Dave Doran, not him.
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0: across the network, 9 states, 71 sticks. What a wonderful, wonderful blessing. Open the show today talking Arkansas. Don't do that every day. Open the show talking Arkansas. And the questions, the what if, what would it take, how much, what's the scenario of them continuing Texas A&M's awful season, 0-2 in the SEC, and now the Hogs are coming to town. Guy who's an expert on all this, let's welcome him on right now from ESPN Arkansas. The Morning Rush is where you can get him 9 to 11. It's Ty Richardson. Ty, my good friend, how are you today?
1: Chuck, I thought you wanted listeners. You let off your show with Arkansas. That's a way to derail the show real quick, man.
0: See, here's the funny thing. It wasn't really about Arkansas. It was about everyone who plays Arkansas in the coming weeks. Because you're right. And I was like, folks, I promise you, we're just not a deep dive on the Hogs. This is how the Hogs can upset your team on a particular Saturday. And I went to the obvious part, the development of KJ Jackson and the fact that Chris Marshall's an NFL player. Talk about the pass game, the development of the offense. They put a good number on a Tulsa team that had played good defense to this point.
1: Yeah, Chris Marshall, number one in the SEC in a bunch of different categories, had a single game top 10 type of performance against the Tulsa Golden Hurricane Saturday night. And Tulsa, again, stymied Mestemaker and Oklahoma State. Give them credit because Trey Lamb's got a really good group of five school, but Arkansas has looked a little better, at least in the last couple weeks. I know Georgia, like you see the four touchdown game, but offensively they were at least tossing the ball around a little bit. Do I think they're going to go into College Station and win for the first time since 1989? No, but hoping at least that the lines are around two touchdowns. The game's around maybe a touchdown, a field goal or so.
0: Talk beyond KJ Jackson, the rushing attack, because I thought I kind of knew what would be the case four games in, that Braylon Russell and Sutton Smith may be the top two rushers, but boy, I thought it'd be a lot better than it's been.
1: Chuck, the worst yard per game in, I believe, not just Power 5, but the FBS, and they're third to last in rushing yards per game. It's been non-existent, and you can't win. You know this. You've been doing this a lot longer than I have. You can't win the SEC unless you can run the football. There are anomalies here and there, and a lot of quarterback runs have something to do with that, but, I mean, this team is putrid, and this is the second leading rushing team in the SEC last year. You see Mike Washington, what he just did for the Raiders this past Saturday or Sunday and scored his first NFL touchdown. It has just been abysmal, and I just think it is what it is. I don't think you're going to get any better or much better on the ground at this point, Chuck.
0: All right, talk about, again, we're now leaning towards that Texas A&M game, and I've said that, like, Arkansas was looking like the kind of opponent where if we got just a landmine a week from now, maybe we can give a guy a week of rest if he's not 100% against Arkansas. That's the sort of scenario I'm laying out in College Station. Tell me the next best thing that Arkansas, their next best chance beyond KJ and Chris Marshall hooking up for, you know, 8 catches for 177 yards.
1: I think it's Marcel Reed's struggles continuing, I should say. He's thrown 3 picks in the last 2 games against Kentucky and LSU. I think he's combined for 40-something percent. They've transitioned him more to a pocket passer this year, and I know Colin Klein's departure has not helped his evolution, at least when he's gone up against better competition, but this is what's called a get-right game. They're back in College Station against an opponent they never lose to. I hate saying that as an Arkansas grad, but I tend to think that he's going to go off and as they say, get right on Saturday night in College Station.
0: Regardless of how it goes the final 8 weeks, I thought that last Saturday was particularly important for Ryan Silverfield, because there was already rumblings about, well, we can't fire him, but we can fire Hunter Yurecek. What is the current mood among the fan base? And God knows that in, you know, 60 minutes of SEC football, it could change again, but did the heat kind of cool down for a week?
1: Yeah, it cooled down a little bit. I mean, you win by 4 touchdowns. You have to take some pressure off, whether it's the AD or the head coach. But, Chuck, you accurately depicted the situation. I think a lot of national people thought it was directed at Ryan just after a couple games, and that's not reality at all. It was the anger towards Hunter Yurecek and the fact that they could still potentially be heading for their fourth double-digit loss season under his leadership, and that's not acceptable for an Arkansas program that still has a lot of pride and tradition, not basically since 2012, that you saw a couple expansions to the SEC since then with A&M, Missouri, Texas, and Oklahoma. But it's subsided a little bit, but it could ramp back up if they get drilled in two nights against college or against Texas A&M.
0: Again, we talk Chris Marshall on the other side, Quincy Rhodes, and I'm trying to remember. I haven't watched every snap. I'm trying to remember. I think I saw him on an injury report or something a couple of games ago. I know that he started registering sacks, and I did watch him against Tulsa. Tell me where Quincy Rhodes is, because he's by far the best player on that defense, isn't he?
1: Yeah, he had a sack in the Georgia game on Gunnar Stockton and got to the quarterback a few times in this past game against Tulsa. He's picked it up a little bit. He's got more help than he did last year. There are other guys. They've actually got a decent, and I'm not going to call him like top-tier SEC defensive line, but it's pretty decent, and that's definitely helped him get to the quarterback a little more. I mean, they need him to be a wrecking ball on Saturday night in Kyle Field to have any chance. Marshall Reed's got to be under duress. You got to still keep him contained as much as possible. But he's definitely picked it up a little bit, Chuck.
0: So, saw the headline a couple weeks back or the story that Arkansas, we need a comprehensive review of how we're approaching athletics. Was there anything of substance there, or was that just, yes, we recognize that things are bad too?
1: They put out something similar earlier, and it seems like it's just like there are so many fans that are mad at Hunter Yurcheck and frankly don't believe that he's the right guy to resurrect this program. It's been the worst SEC program since 2012. He's not all of that. He's about half of it, with Jeff Long being the prior AD to that. The Board of Trustees has not made a decision on his leadership to this point. His contract expires next December, but frankly, Chuck, it's a lot of words. Until we actually see actions on the football field, I don't think many people are buying whatever they put out there.
0: Yeah, and it's just a bottom line thing. I mean, we're talking about roster and operational investment, and that's just fat stacks of money. Brother, I appreciate you coming on. I always love the input. Thank you so much, Ty.
1: Of course, Chuck. Talk to you later, man.
0: Ty Richardson, ESPN Arkansas Morning Rush, 9/11. So he's not enthusiastic about this at all. And sometimes when you are up close, then you can see through the context. Sometimes you just get beaten down by the daily reality of the big picture. And so when you look at this game, they're going in Saturday night. It's a 14.5-point game that they're an underdog going on into College Station, and he hit it. Marcel Reed, the quarterback for any team, can undo his entire entire team's performance on a Saturday. And Marshall Reed hasn't been at that level yet, but he's been a big part of it. And with fewer running backs that they've had available, and Ruben Owens not really turning into the season, like it doesn't look like a first team all SEC season for Ruben, then Texas A&M has been really challenged on offense, and with the big plays that have been given up on defense, that is the scenario. If you'd have said, hey, Chuck, what can you come up with for Arkansas to maybe be in the game? Then I would have said secondary's leaky and the other quarterback may turn the ball over. Well, you've got both of those. Still think Texas A&M wins, but there's a reason to watch this game now, I can promise you. All right, we will take a short break. Heath and I come back. Wrap up next.
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1: I don't believe last week carries over this week. And I respect Coach Locksley. He played to win, right? He could have just handed the ball off. I mean, he went 4th and 8 on his own, like 33, right? 34-3. He could have kept it close, but that's not who Mike Locksley is. He was playing to win.
2: Matt Rhule, Nebraska head coach. They host Maryland this coming Saturday. He is referencing the 54-3 home loss that Locksley and the Turtles suffered against UCLA. It's UCLA that just fired its coach and has an all-new everything, right? And it was UCLA that had to fly the 30-whatever-hundred miles across. Like, it was UCLA that all of this was stacked up against. They didn't hit one off the uprights as time expired to eke out the dub. 54-3. Locksley, for his part, he said that he had his regular meeting with the athletic director, Wednesday, yesterday. Said, oh, no, business as usual. Acted a little surprised when someone, you said business as usual when you met with the AD. Did y'all talk about your job status at all? Mike Locksley's like, no, why are we talking about my job status? Because you just got beat by 50 at home to a team that has a new head coach. So, bully for Mike Locksley. Maryland won 3 straight bowl games. I don't know that a lot of teams do that these days. I don't know that it matters nearly as much. And that the alchemy to get a roster of kids, the remaining kids who haven't either hit the portal already. We've had that before. Remember Malik Murphy at Texas? They're going to the playoffs. He's like, yeah, Malik out. Or they're preparing for the draft or like whatever it is. It's not the easiest thing to rally a roster full of college kids, especially today, to go out and bleed and win a bowl game. Mike Locksley did that for 3 straight years at Maryland. I don't know if I really care about that as much anymore. He got named a Pro Bowler. At 30 years ago, if you got named a Pro Bowler in the NFL, all right, talk to me. He got named a Pro Bowl. There's not even a Pro Bowl Carnival Day anymore. They had a Pro Bowl game, and then they turned it into, like, I don't know, Ferris wheel and, you know, circus, on the midway sort of stuff. And now they're not even doing that. So there are times when our measuring stick of what really matters and impresses us, it can change. Making a Pro Bowl, it doesn't really matter to me anymore. Being named that because of the numbers involved, etc. Winning a bowl game, it's something you figured out that somebody else didn't, but I don't know if the other guy was really trying. I don't know about his roster. And so when all I have for you is a string of bowl victories of negligible value from like 5 years ago, that's what I got for you if you're Mike Locksley. And God bless him. He didn't give up. He had his Maryland team fighting to the end, Heath.
3: I just was amused by the fact about he could have kept it close, but that's not who Mike Locksley is. Like, no, that's not who Mike Locksley is. He doesn't keep it close. He gets run right over. That's don't help, Matt. That would be my advice if you're Matt. Don't help. I know you meant well. Don't help. Speaking of don't help, Chuck, you got to have your social media team. It's essential. I mean, for goodness sakes, if you're somebody who follows us, we appreciate it online at the Chuck Oliver Show. Instagram, of course, that's the Chuck Oliver Show. The show handle is at Chuck Oliver Show. We had more people coming online because we have a social media team that's been pumping out different video clips of you doing the show.
2: People We're on see, YouTube.
3: People can see the show on YouTube every day. Just search Southern Sports Today and find the Chuck Oliver Show. But again, you can also find it easily because we've got a team that is cranking out video clips for our Twitter feed on a regular basis as well as for the YouTube subscribers. So it's valuable to have those people. But what's important is that they also know what's going on. So like the other day, you had a take on Georgia. They put it out. It's done really big numbers online. It would be better for them to put things like that out than if there was a point where for 90 seconds you just randomly, I don't know, went off on a conversation about something that was not of interest to college football fans and they put that out on the feed. You got to have people know what's up. And I bring this up because Texas A&M, the fans are not in a great mood right now. So there might be a time of year where you could put something out that would be some happy, fun content that the fans might respond well to. This is not that time.
2: It's called reading the room.
3: When you lost by 29 to Lane, fans are not in the mood to play along. Yesterday in the afternoon, Texas A&M at 4 o'clock, their social media team sent out, stay tuned with the eyeball emojis, new end zone design loading. Oh boy, what's the new end zone design going to be? We're going to find out this weekend. And then, I mean, you threw the internet just a big old pile of red meat and said, eat up, internet. And so we've got meme after meme after meme of...
2: You asked for it.
3: Buyouts loading in the end zone. Kentucky's name in the end zone. App State's name in the end zone. Spirit Halloween signs in the end zone. I mean, you name it. I mean, they begged for it, Chuck. You got to have a social media team. And it's great for them to have ambition. They got to read the room. Aggies did not read the room here.
2: Yeah, I think it's a combination. And this is honest. This is, I think, just bottom line. They need to be young enough to understand all the technology and how to do it. You need someone old enough to kind of inject a little, I'll say, perspective sometimes.
3: Yeah, they
2: that's the combination.
3: They definitely didn't have the right vibe on that.
2: No.
3: Meanwhile, we have another problem with the AP poll. Apparently, for the second time now in 3 weeks, a voter forgot to list Miami in their voting for the AP poll. Now, again, this is not a conspiracy, as we've talked about before on the show. The AP poll doesn't impact anything, especially an in-season impact is non-existent. I guess at the end of the year, theoretically, some coach might have a bonus for making a top 10 or something. But in season, an AP poll means nothing. And yet, we have had now multiple times where specifically Miami has been left out in the AP poll. You would think after the first time it happened, they would have gone back, reexamined their procedures and said, all right, anything that seems way out of line like this, let's make sure we send that voter a text and say, are you sure you meant to leave out Miami? You had them in your top 10 last week. You didn't rank them this week. That doesn't seem like a thing you meant to do. But apparently they just didn't do it, Chuck. And so more and more people are saying, well, shut the poll down. Just get rid of it. Again, it's a fascinating situation because you have people who still want to believe the poll matters. The poll doesn't matter. It means nothing in a playoff era to anything. It's not a part of the playoff formula. It's just a thing so you could say we beat a ranked team. It sounds good to say you beat a ranked team. That's about it. But if they can't figure out how to get people who can vote for it, who have the time to vote for it, or at least a system to save them from themselves, then they probably should at least reconsider how many people are voting in it, something, because this is not looking good.
2: You're correct to preface it with there is no value to this. It's a very, I always say that it's a very broad statement of, in general, what some people who cover the sport think. There's like 75 folks who vote in the poll, or 75 people who vote in the poll. It's not like the Heisman, where you'd literally have hundreds and hundreds and hundreds of people and you'd have to check down all the ballots, and it is an opinion thing, way more than that, more subjective. So if you cared enough to do it, you could check 75 ballots a week. But again, it is almost an anecdotal sort of, if you're going to do it, you need to do it right. Who was the reporter last year that Florida lost to South Florida and she moved Florida up or left him in the same spot?
3: Yeah, as a West Coast reporter. Yeah, she was like,
2: if you're
3: going to
2: do it,
3: yeah,
2: you're right, because it doesn't matter. If you're going to do it, you need to represent yourself better than that and do it correctly. But with only 70, if you do care, AP, then it is a doable sort of thing to sort of proof balance.
3: I would just argue if you wanted to keep doing it, take it down to like 30, and then maybe you could do a better job of having people who are really excited to do it and really will be focused on it. Because one of the problems you have now is that there's just fewer reporters than there have ever been because there's been more media attraction than ever. But then also certain chains won't let their reporters do it, period. So if, for example, you're in North Carolina, well, North Carolina has several papers owned by the McClatchy chain. The McClatchys will not, their people are not allowed to vote. So now, I mean, you're really restricting, like, who's even available to do the voting and what are their other responsibilities? Do they want to do it? Do they have time to do it? I get that the idea was for it to be representative of the whole country. You don't need to have it be this way. Just get it down to like 30 if you're going to keep doing it. But again, this isn't an attack on Miami. It's just weird that it's Miami that's gotten left off twice in 3 weeks.
2: Yeah, I know some folks. This is probably, I don't know, 10 years ago, 15, might have been 20. But I personally know some folks, a couple of them actually, who withdrew from voting in the AP. And it was what you're talking about, media members, because suddenly it dawned on folks. And I was like, all right, that makes sense. That, like, Tony Barnhart was one of them. And he told me, he's like, I'm not going to vote anymore. If you're covering the news in an industry, you really aren't supposed to have any hand in making the news. And if you're voting for the top 25 that you then write about, and it determines bowl, you know, whatever it is, that was sort of an uh-oh moment where we've been doing it for decades. You've been having people who write the news about college football also helping determine at least one column of the news. And so that's why a lot of organizations walked away from it. And it doesn't matter anymore.
3: Now, meanwhile, since we're on quotes from coaches that I found amusing from the Big Ten, this one is not amusing per se, but it is a true sum up of one football program's entire ethos in one quote, Chuck. Iowa coach Kirk Ferentz yesterday was asked about the team, or the term rather, you got Iowa'd, which, you know, refers to low scoring game and then they find a way to win the low scoring game. It says, quote, we're not in the entertainment business. We're trying to win. No man has more personified, Chuck, the idea of we're not in the entertainment business when it comes to football through the years than Kirk Ferentz. This is a man who one time was involved in a game that the final score was 6-4. That's a real thing. Them at Penn State, 6-4 score in a game. I found that very amusing. We're not in the entertainment business. Iowa football, you will not be entertained.
2: Check the box, Kirk. Check the box. You have achieved that.
3: I'm just imagining, we don't have negative ads like we do in politics for sports, fortunately. But just imagine if like Iowa State was campaigning against Iowa, like the we're not in the entertainment business. That would be like the poll quote that they would have in the ad with the black and white grainy footage of Kirk Ferentz walking to his car. We're not in the entertainment business. We want to take your money and make you sad.
2: Didn't come off the same way as Dan Lanning saying, if you want a Chris Brown concert, go to USC. Doesn't really come off the same way. Wraps it up for the Wednesday. Nick Shepkowski, Truist reporter for Notre Dame. He joined us from SI. Kelly Quinlan, close personal friend of mine. On Three is where he covers the Georgia Tech Yellow Jackets. Ty Richardson from ESPN Arkansas. Heath, David, all of you, me. Going to be back in 22 hours talking more college football.
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0: again bought it to keep it for $55,000 again. And then we sold it a third time, and now wow. somebody else has it up in Canada somewhere.
1: So was it any point in time here, was it here in Southern California that you
0: oh, yeah.
1: Okay, so
0: yeah.
1: you could be, did you drive around? Like, somebody could, like, be at a red light and turn, and there's Will Forte and the Mazda Miata from...
0: I didn't,
1: from MacGruber?
0: I didn't like, drive it because we had to go straight from the set in Albuquerque where we shot MacGruber to the whole season in SNL. So by the time I got back and the car was in my garage, like, the battery was dead and the tires were flat. And so it wasn't till we made the MacGruber TV series in like 2021 that they came and loaded it onto a flatbed and we used it for the TV series too.
1: Love it.
0: Yeah.
1: Next up, true or
0: but
1: false?
0: But I did, then when I was getting it ready to be auctioned off, I did drive it down to the place. I had to try to get it smogged and stuff like that. And I did
1: smog testing the Miata from MacGruber.
0: Well, because it's not just this Miata. Yeah. It's also like in the TV series, we drew a bunch of like nasty sayings on the car. So like I'm driving around with pictures of, I think there's a picture of a penis on it. You know, stuff like that.
1: Safe for driving, but not safe for work.
0: Yeah.
1: Got it. Will Forte right here on The Rich Eisen Show. Back to wrap it in a sec.
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1: Hey, this is Rich Eisen. Coming up on Thursday, we'll talk some ball with freshly minted Hall of Famer Larry Fitzgerald and give you the latest on the World Series race in October and preview Steelers-Browns. 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
3: Hey, it's Nick Cellini here with Tom, the Honest Car Guy, and Chris, who came all the way in from Kansas City to buy a car from Tom. How did this all happen?
4: Well, I'm a loyal 680 The Fan listener for a long time. When we moved to Kansas City, I never stopped. So I was checking out the app, and I heard Tom's commercial on the radio and wanted to come down and give him a shot, see if they can give me a deal on a truck, and they did.
3: Can you tell the folks, Kansas City here, doesn't matter how easy the process is?
4: Absolutely. Noah called him up, told him what we were looking for. Within a day or two, I had several options in my email. I told him which one I liked. They went ahead and shared their screen with me and showed me all the cosmetic issues with the truck, and there wasn't many. So I was like, yeah, let's go ahead and do it. So they made it all happen from the comfort of my home in Kansas City. 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
1: Oh, my goodness. He crushed it. Giancarlo Stanton and the American League.

0: Hey, this is Rich Eisen. Coming up on Thursday, we'll talk some ball with freshly minted Hall of Famer Larry Fitzgerald and give you the latest on the World Series race in October and preview Steelers-Browns. 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

0: I thought the crowd pop at the end there, Mark. And then also, man, 11 seconds left in the first half. And that ball he throws, I think with no timeouts, like just guns it over the middle. Great execution. But how, just what was the crowd like riding the highs of that last night?
1: It was nuts because I thought that was a huge moment when LSU finally gets it together and scores with less than a couple minutes left in the half. And then LSU's getting the ball to start the second half. He thought it was going to be a two for one there, a big change in momentum. And Chambliss takes him right down the field. And that throw, I think it was to Alexander, right? On like a skinny post. It looked like he backs up. And then he goes, it looks like he's going to run. And then all of a sudden, he just throws it on a dime to the streaking receiver in the end zone. I'm like, whoa, where'd that come from? I mean, it was tremendous.
0: Not just, I mean, Alexander, we know he's awesome. But, man, really impressed by Traylon Ray. Really impressed by Caleb Odom. Like, the connection that Chambliss has with his guys. I know some of them are new. But, like, I think that really showed up. And I think that showed up on the other side, too, where, you know, especially when you take Tre'Davious Green out of the game, and that's a huge loss for LSU. You know, there's just a bunch of like really critical moment throws for Leavitt that are just a little high, just a little off. Interested to see kind of who eventually emerges as his guys besides Winnie Watkins at receiver that you can really count on in those spots. And I think with Chambliss, like he had no fear throwing. It looked like even in those big moments, it looked like he's been playing with those guys for years. And it was great drama. I wonder, Mark. I know you were in the post game press conference with Lane. Did he say what were the halftime ChatGPT prompts that helped them turn it around?
1: Yeah, I think he called our buddy Tom Mars for some halftime motivation advice. You know, he said, look, I think I said earlier in the week, I thought the team that would win would be the team that handled the first 10 to 15 minutes best. And it, you know, and didn't do something stupid and wasn't overwhelmed by the crowd and the emotion and the atmosphere. And he said, look, we walked into a storm and didn't handle it well. And I think it was a matter of just getting his guys in the locker room and calming everybody down. I mean, you knew they were going to come back in the second half. You knew Ole Miss wasn't going to blow them out 45-7 or something. Sure. You know, LSU's too good of a football team. But I thought it was just mostly Leavitt was not good in the first half. I thought he played much better in the second half. You know, losing Green is a tremendous loss. And Lane didn't offer many specifics after the game, but said it doesn't look good. But I guess now we know why he wanted Daquan Wright on his team.
2: Yeah. Yeah. If only he had those pros, they would have had a chance. Hey, look, this is still a 12-team playoff this year. They haven't wrecked the regular season yet. They're dying to. They want to save everything but the regular season. So this loss matters. And LSU's got one now. And anything more than two is you get real, real, real nervous, which means they might not want to lose again, or maybe they can lose one. They've got Texas A&M next week, who did not play well in the loss to Kentucky that we'll discuss. And I don't know, maybe they're wounded and coming in. I don't know how you respond from the emotion of this night. It's such a unique event. They kind of have a little bit of time, but man, Kentucky, Mississippi State, neither of these are gimmies anymore. And then they got a late deal with Bama, Texas, and Tennessee. All in a row. What do you think of LSU's playoff chances at this spot, Max? And we'll do the same for Ole Miss in a sec.
0: Yeah, I think it's treacherous. And I, you know, you could say, okay, yeah, A&M is not the

0: Harry. Earthquake, my brother, my man. How you doing?
1: I'm good, Dad. Freddy, what's happening, Harry? How y'all doing today, man?
2: Doing great. But the first question I gotta ask you, Earthquake, Commanders fan or Baltimore Ravens fan?
1: Come on, man. Don't you ever insult me like that. I'm a Commanders. Everything DC. Baltimore have nothing but crabs.
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5: Shadarian Price for the Seahawks, who has now fumbled in two of three games, has been a non-factor in two of three games. 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
1: Another week of NFL action is upon us. 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
1: Arike Ogunbowale with a record 45-point night as the Dallas Wings force Game 3 with the Valkyries. Penguins score 7. They shut out the Flyers. Avs score 8 and double up the Kings 8-4. Yankees move on, scoring 9.
2: A 1-0. High fly ball, right field and deep. Abreu back. He's on the track. He's at the wall. He leaps. See ya! A 3-run home run from Bellinger. And the Yankees have broken it open. Bednar sets. Up around his stomach. The pitch. Swung on and missed. And that'll do it. The Yankees win 9-2. They sweep the arch-rival Red Sox out of the playoffs, and the Yankees advance to the American League Division Series against the Tampa Bay Rays.
1: Yankees closing it out, pulling away, and winning it going away. 9-2. Michael Kay calling it here on ESPN Radio. Yankees outscoring Boston 18-2 in the series. Best run differential all time by any team through two games of a postseason series. Yankees scoring 6 in the sixth to put it away. Red Sox scoring 2 runs on 7 hits in the series. Cody Bellinger had 2 hits himself for the Yankees in game 2. 2 hits, including a home run, drove in 4. He spoke with our Jeff Passan.
3: Cody, your night starts off with your father throwing you the first pitch of the game. The Red Sox season essentially ends when you hit that 3-run home run. Ben Rice gets walked before you. How are you feeling going into that at bat when that happens?
4: Honestly, with the way he's been swinging it, it was kind of in the back of my mind. I didn't know if they were going to do it. And then once I saw him put the 4 fingers up, you know, stay simple. Stay within my plan. Got a good pitch to hit there, and I should try to put a good swing on it.
3: The simple approach worked for you guys during this series. Boston's got a lot of left-handers, and the Yankees' left-handed hitters hit almost 500 off of them all series. How were you approaching their lefties?
4: You know, we have pretty good dialogue, pretty good plan. Really good team over there. Our pitching did a great job of keeping the games close, allowing us to break it open there later in the game. So, you know, we just continue to play our game, and that was fun.
3: Division Series is next. You are very familiar with Tampa Bay, the top seed. What's it going to take to beat them?
4: It's going to be tough. We're going to have to continue to pitch. They got a lot of good arms over there, good lineup. They're a good team. And I think it's going to be a fun series.
1: Yankees advancing to the next series to face the Rays. New York went 6-7 against Tampa Bay this season. Where might Tampa Bay be vulnerable? Mark Toppin from the Tampa Bay Times.
5: In my mind, where I think the Rays are vulnerable is, you know, when they're going to face that high-end starting pitching constantly. Obviously, that's part of the playoffs. You're not facing a lot of number 4 and number 5 starters. You're not facing that 11th or 12th guy or 13th guy in the bullpen very often. It's, like I said, a contact-oriented offense. They don't strike out a lot, but they're playing the Yankees, and they just went through that gauntlet of those 4 guys in that 4-game series where they clinched in the second game of that doubleheader. But Schlittler, Freed, Cole, whatever order, that's pretty high end. Otherwise, the athleticism is going to still play. You know, you can still get bunts down, but it's just going to be that high end pitching, the 3 Neanderthal aircraft carrier type hitters at the top of the order in Diaz, Aranda, and Caminero. They've settled on that batting order. Hicks has been a really good bridge, but you know, how does that fare against the really high end starting pitching?
1: Mark Toppin. Earlier on, sources tell Jeff Passan, the podcast, Yankees closing out their series in 2 on Wednesday. So do the White Sox. As they get the victory over the Astros, they close it out 7-3 to take the first 2 on the road. White Sox winning a playoff series for the first time since the 2005 World Series. White Sox sweeping the wild card round on the heels of receiving that blessing from Pope Leo, the venerable leader of the Catholic Church, the leader of the White Sox, Will Venable.
6: I'm proud of the guys and certainly happy for them as they're, you know, probably the only ones in this country that believe that they could be in this spot. And they maintain that belief in the beginning of the season and went throughout the season, you know, maintaining that. And, you know, they made it happen, you know. So it's awesome to get to this point. I can tell you right now that the group isn't satisfied with this. We know how tough an opponent Cleveland is, but you know, we'll celebrate this one tonight and get ready to go for the next one.
1: Celebrating the win over the Astros, Houston's lost six straight playoff games dating to the ALCS in 2023. White Sox winning at 7-3. You heard it here on ESPN Radio. Roxy Bernstein, Greg Olson had the call for us. Back to Houston. Roxy?
7: Jay, the Chicago White Sox are moving on. They stunned the baseball world by getting to the postseason. Now they've swept the Houston Astros in this wild card series as they take game two by a final of 7-3. As the White Sox, using a four-run first inning, setting the tone, chasing Hunter Brown, sending 10 to the plate in the first, and then Chase Mydroth, the big blow, a three-run shot in the sixth to put it away. 7-3, they win it. And after three consecutive 100-loss seasons, Greg, the Chicago White Sox are moving into a division series where they'll play Cleveland.
8: I mean, it's just a completely different atmosphere than those 3 years. A bunch of young kids, rookies, that don't know any better, and they are out there not intimidated at the moment. The postseason is not too big. We saw that from Antonacci. We saw that from Mydroth. We saw that from the Montgomerys. They all stepped up in big spots, and they just played like they were playing baseball their whole lives.
7: What have you learned about the White Sox as you've seen this run toward the end of the year?
8: I'm thoroughly impressed with Will Venable, to be honest with you. He managed a bullpen game, which is very untraditional in game one. Come back today, manage the bullpen perfectly without his ace closer, and his just find a way of piecing things together, you know, putting together a good lineup, moving things around just a little bit, not very much, but I think it's more about the messaging that he gave these guys. Hey, you guys belong. You guys have been on this stage. This is nothing different.
7: They led in every inning of this wild card series. They scored in the first inning in each of the two games. And when Houston made a push, they hit three solo homers here in game two. The White Sox had an answer, and the homer by Mydroth sealed the deal in a 7-3 win. They sweep this wild card series from the Houston Astros. For Greg Olson, I'm Roxy Bernstein right here in your home for every pitch of the postseason Major League Baseball on ESPN Radio and the ESPN app as we go back to Jay Reynolds in the studio.
1: All right, Roxy, White Sox faced the Guardians. They faced each other 13 times this season. We're separated by one win and one run. SportsCenter all night, ESPN Radio, National League. Padres joining the parade into the next round. They jumped out early en route to closing out the Cubs.
7: Bogaerts back in. Second and third, nobody out. The pitch. Swing and a ground ball, base hit right field. France is in. Merrill will stop at third. Bogaerts an RBI single, and it is 1-0 Padres.
1: Ook Schaumbi calling it right here on ESPN Radio. Padres go on to a 4-1 win over the Cubs to close out the series in two. Padres reaching the division round series for the fourth time in the last seven seasons. They outscore the Cubs 12-1 in this series. Xander Bogaerts after the win with our Aldin Gonzalez.
9: Xander, no team had a better record than you guys in August and September. You beat the Cubs pretty handily in this series. How would you describe the kind of confidence this team is playing with right now, the role that you guys are on right now?
10: I mean, the last year was left a sour taste in our mouth, you know, with that tough series we battled head-to-head last year. We lost, but this one, it came home, San Diego, so felt like we had an advantage, and we definitely played like that.
9: This Cubs team scored more runs than anybody in baseball this season. Your pitchers held them to one run in 18 innings. What was it like watching them go to work against them?
10: I felt like they got ahead a lot. They threw a lot of strikes, especially King yesterday. Nick had good pitches going today. He fighting a little bit with his command, but we got to understand he just came back from injury also, so he's probably not as sharp as the way he wants to. But when he needed some big pitches, he definitely executed. And obviously, we know about the bullpen, man. Our bullpen is pretty special.
9: And Xander, for you personally, you really got going in the month of September. That has carried over into the first two games of this series. What got you going?
10: You know, just continue to work, try to swing good pitches, and try to help the team out in any way. I mean, it's a good feeling when you are able to control. contribute, for sure.
9: Brewers are up next in the NLDS. Best record in baseball this year. How do you feel like you match up? How do you like your chances?
10: I mean, you obviously definitely like your chances, you know, but I think we're going to enjoy this one tonight, and then we'll focus on them once we get to Milwaukee.
1: Padres allowed one run in the series, tying their fewest in a two-game span in the postseason. Padres advance. They get the Brewers, the team with the best record this season. What makes them different this season as opposed to a year ago? Adam McAlvey from MLB.com.
11: They are better than that team because last year they did not have Jacob Mazurowski at peak powers. He, remember, lost his rotation spot last September and was pitching out of the bullpen in the postseason. That's what propelled him into this season. It all started last year in the bullpen in October. So he is at the height of his powers. They also have a sneaky good offense, second in baseball in runs scored, despite hitting the second fewest home runs. So they're going to test the theory of whether you need to hit home runs to win October baseball games. Pat Murphy thinks they can do it, and they won that way all year long.
12: How much better equipped are they to handle the Dodgers beyond Jacob Mazurowski this year?
11: Pat Murphy has mentioned a couple of times the toll that the National League Division Series against the Cubs last year took on the Brewers. That was emotional for so many reasons. It's a club he played a ton, obviously, during the regular season. It's the Craig Counsell storyline when he comes back to Milwaukee. They welcome him every time very heartily and not in a very Midwestern nice kind of way. And, you know, then the way that series went, the Brewers win the first two games at home, lose the second two at Wrigley, and then have to win a game five, kind of all hands on deck. It was in every possible way, super emotional, plus years and years of first-round postseason exits that the guys who had been there for a while, like Christian Yelich, certainly had heard about over and over. So by the time they got to the Dodgers, who, by the way, had their starting pitching all rested and ready to go just for this moment, a bunch of superstars all in order, the Brewers were sort of spent. Now, can that experience last year translate to better success this year? That's the hope, because they have a very young pitching staff that didn't all experience that last year. But you think of the hitters in this Brewers lineup, it is a lot of players who went through that last year. So how will experience translate to better results in those moments is going to be the big question for the Brewers, and if they do draw the Dodgers again in the NLCS.
1: Adam McAlvey earlier on the Sources Tell Jeff Passan podcast. Padres went 4-2 against Milwaukee this season, tied for the best record by any team against the Brewers. There will be one game in the wild card round on Thursday. It's a decisive game three coming in Atlanta.
7: At the big board in center, and that is a strike, and that is the ball game. They win it on an ABS overturn for strike three, and the Phillies eke out the victory. And what a victory for Philadelphia. 4-3 to tie this series. The Phillies pull it out, and there will be a game three in Atlanta tomorrow.
1: Kyle Schwarber and Bryce Harper go back-to-back in the eighth. Alex Bohm, a go-ahead solo shot in the tenth, and the Phillies pull out the 10-inning win. Phillies sixth team in baseball history to hit three or more home runs in the eighth inning or later of a playoff game. Phillies forcing game three. Dave O'Brien, Jessica Mendoza have the call for us. Back to Atlanta. Dave?
7: Jay, thank you very much. Terrific baseball game today. We've had back-to-back great games here in Atlanta. One for each side. The Phillies coming from behind. It looked like they were just about ready to cash in their chips, but that doesn't happen with the fighting Phillies. Schwarber and Harper's huge home runs. Alec Bohm with the game winner.
13: You know, Phillies, it just feels like throughout the regular season, if you watch this team closely, that's when they played their best baseball, is when their backs were against the wall. So not only backs against the wall, going down 0-1, having to win this game to continue their season, but also in the game. I mean, you saw the Braves take the lead, kind of felt like that was the game. They were just going to be down. I think most teams would have been, but not this team, and not that their stars stepped up in the most.
7: You really feel that when you walk into their clubhouse, that confidence. Just talking with Kyle Schwarber earlier today, they've been in this spot before, elimination spots, that's part of it, but they also know how good they are and how they've won games so many times, particularly Schwarber and Harper with big home runs. You don't get any sense that they were questioning themselves at all today, even though they were down coming in one game tonight.
13: Especially you saw some big strikeouts. I mean, they swung and missed pretty big in some of their at-bats. But you're right. Kyle Schwarber understands it takes one swing. Now his 24th postseason home run, the most by any left-handed hitter in the history of the game. Yeah. It just tells you the kind of player that he is. He set that tone. We give Bryce Harper credit for responding, but to me, it was Kyle Schwarber coming up and setting that tone for Harper to back him up.
7: It can take one swing today. Three did the job for the Phillies as they rally to force a game three. It's the Braves and the Phillies here on ESPN Radio. Tomorrow, we can catch every pitch of the postseason Major League Baseball on ESPN Radio and the ESPN app. Right now, let's send it back to Jay Reynolds in the studio.
1: All right, Dave. So, yes, we have one game coming up on Thursday as the baseball season does continue. It's a primetime game Thursday. Our coverage 7:30 Eastern here on ESPN Radio, presented by Gusto. We got ice. That's next. 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
2: 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Pushes it off the near side boards. Makar. 3-on-2 in the King Zone. Makar the circle. Makar. Turns it up. Makar missed. Landeskog. Wide open. He scores. Oh, Captain. My Captain. Makar creates. Landeskog finishes. The touchdown is good. So is the extra point. 7-3. Avalanche.
1: Avs blow out the LA Kings 8-4, six different goal scorers, most in a season opener in franchise history. And when you get one of those lopsided games.
2: Word around the league is McKinnon, is he going to go? He tosses the glove. McKinnon's going to go and Frank Clark. Let's see what's coming here. The dog. The dog throws a right. Right by McKinnon. Right by McKinnon. Another right by McKinnon. Right by McKinnon. Another right by McKinnon. And down goes Clark. He's got that dog in him. Nathan McKinnon is done with the funny business from Brent Clark. Mess with the Bulls, son. You're going to get the horns.
3: Are you kidding me? I mean, McKinnon's been as feisty as I've seen him. And he just gave it to Clark, and then he threw the glove off, mocked him into a fight, and absolutely cleaned his clock.
2: McKinnon absolutely wiped the floor with Brent Clark. Did not expect that.
1: Altitude Sports Radio. Avalanche have defeated the Kings in the season opener in three of the last four seasons. Won all three meetings by at least three goals apiece. McKinnon winning that one. Holy cow. And speaking of that.
0: Sports Center all night.
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0: 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Number 5.
1: Well, here we are heading into October, and you know how to make a Charlie Brown ghost costume? A pair of scissors and some bed linen. But the crowd in San Diego knew that. Boog Shambi on the call.
5: The 0-1. In the air, right field. That one back on its way and out of here. As they chant, holy sheets. Gavin Sheets off the bench. He'll touch them all. As he turns it around from Palencia, the Padres have a 4-1 lead.
0: Number 4.
1: Record-setting night in the WNBA, and we saw it on ESPN. Dallas forcing a decisive Game 3 and getting a record 45 points from Arike Ogunbowale.
6: On the inbound, they get it in the hands of their playmaker, their leading scorer, Paige Beckers. Ogunbowale, who's been excellent.
0: Number 3.
1: We heard the Wings going to overtime to force a Game 3 in their series. Phillies go to 10 innings and force a Game 3 with the Braves.
5: On a punch. Here's the 1-1. Swing and a high fly ball right field. That's hit well. Backing up Acuna, turning around. And that ball is gone. Home run. Alec Boehm to the opposite field. And here in the 10th inning, he's got the Phillies in front. Acuna started to sail back to the warning track. And then it had a second life. And out it went. And the Phillies, on the strength of yet another late home run, have taken the lead 4-3.
0: Number 2.
1: White Sox closing out the Astros in 2, pulling away in the 5th inning.
5: Infield up for Houston. 3-1 pitch. Swing and a ball in the air. Left field and deep. Alvarez back. Turns. Looks. Gone! Chase Mydroth rockets a 3-run homer to left center. And the White Sox have taken a 7-3 lead.
0: Number 1.
1: In the Bronx. Yankees never trailed. They put the Red Sox away with a 6th spot in the 6th.
7: A 1-0. High fly ball, right field and deep. Abreu back. He's on the track. He's at the wall. He leaps. See ya! A 3-run home run for Bellinger. And the Yankees have broken it open. Bellinger taking his time as he touches second base. He is soaking in the cheers of the crowd. He's not even at third yet. And he finally touches the bag, headed for home. And that one might have put the Red Sox asleep. A big home run by Cody Bellinger.
1: York putting it away with six in the sixth, an inning after Boston manager Chad Tracy removed his starter Sonny Gray in a one-run game with runners at the corners. Four innings later in the clubhouse with the season over, Gray still wasn't over it.
8: I think I'm the best pitcher in the American League going through the order the third time. I think that's a fact. Yeah, I mean, I would have liked to live or die with me in that moment, but that's the competitor I am. And, yeah, I think you can probably ask the guys, and they felt the same way.
1: Red Sox, along with the Astros and Cubs, had their seasons ending yesterday. The season will come to an end today for either the Phillies or the Braves. Phillies rally with two homers in the eighth, another in the tenth, forcing a game three. Atlanta first baseman Matt Olson.
9: We've won games after losses all throughout the season. So, obviously, playoffs and you know, this is a win-or-go-home scenario, but, you know, we got to flush it.
1: Game three coming up tonight. It's here on ESPN Radio. Our coverage starts at 7:30 Eastern. That's going to do it for SportsCenter All Night. I'm Jay Reynolds. It's Thursday, October 1st. Go ahead, wake up Billy Joe Armstrong. September's ended. Fernando Mendoza, 23 today. Evan, Candy, Michelle get us set for week four of the NFL this morning. Unsportsmanlike is next. It's ESPN Radio.
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18: Stop. 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
0: Brian Finneran.
20: No more rhyming, and I mean it. Anybody want a peanut? Nobody got that movie?
0: And John Michaels.
15: Dude, dad bods are in right now. I don't know guys know it. A lot of these supermodels like dad bods.
19: Huh?
15: Yeah.
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15: I think I'm right on that line.
0: This is the locker room.
21: 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It has come to this. An elimination game, game 3, inside of Truist Park, as the Braves have a do or die. Did Walt Weiss make his first big mistake? We'll get into that. The Falcons hand out a big contract to a big man. The Falcons' game plan should already be drawn out for Monday Night Football against the Saints. And does anybody that's a Georgia fan remember a guy named Bobo? We'll get to that throughout the course of the show. We'll have commentary, we'll have your calls, and hopefully we will have some answers. And we have a game 3 because this is turned in a different direction than all of us thought we were going to see. The Atlanta Braves fall 4-3 in 10 innings yesterday, another day baseball game. Maybe we shouldn't ask for things. We asked for a primetime game, and now we got one because it's game 3 tonight, 8 o'clock, as the Braves and Phillies fight for the right to go to the next round of postseason, and the loser goes home. How did we get here? Just a few outs away from punching a ticket to L.A., you had a bad ending to the game. You left too many guys on base. 11 runners left on base by the Atlanta Braves. Damn. Everybody's going to talk about Dylan Lee. We are, too. Yeah. But you had time after time, brave after brave, opportunity after opportunity, even in the bottom of the 10th inning with activity, and you could not put it all together. And now we find ourselves tied at one apiece, and now we have to see a guy we didn't want to see, Zach Wheeler.
20: Yeah, no doubt. And you also have to see Schwarber, Harper, and Baum back-to-back-to-back again. And if you see any type of the pitches you saw from Dylan Lee last night, 85 and 86-mile-an-hour sliders that don't slide, you're going to have even more problems with those three. One thing you couldn't do is let those two or three guys beat you, and that's what happened late in a ball game in a situation where you felt like Dylan Lee could go out there in two straight games and give you good stuff. He's been one of the more inconsistent gentlemen down the stretch here. And I think once you got the good Dylan Lee two nights ago, you may want to count your blessings and go with somebody else the next night.
15: Yeah, unfortunately, when he gave up the home run to Schwarber, I'm thinking to myself, maybe you want to walk Harper. Because Harper had a terrible error, a fielding blunder that allowed the Braves to take the lead. They put him up 2-1, and then he ultimately, we drive in
20: sack
15: another
20: fly
15: run.
20: After that,
15: we got a sack fly. Matt Olson almost cleared the bases. He hits a missile up the left center field gap, but they track it down. And you're up 3-1, and you're feeling good. And it's like, all right, you really had three outs to get. It was Schwarber, it was Harper and Baum, but they weren't, because it was it Turner batted first, you got him out, and then Schwarber hits a missile, and then Harper hits a missile, and then you get Baum out in that inning, but it was like, you just had to get through those guys, and you're probably going to win the ball game.
20: It was Schwarber, Harper, Baum.
15: Okay.
20: Yeah, so no outs.
15: So you gave up back-to-back homers, and then you get through the inning.
20: Exactly.
15: But again, you just can't let those two guys beat you. Stu was talking about it before the show, Ice Cold Stu, our great engineer, and those two guys were swinging at garbage earlier in the game. Anything down in the zone that had any kind of movement, they were swinging at. The problem is Dylan Lee's pitches had no movement. Well, you might as well have been throwing batting practice change-ups up there.
20: Strike looking. So you got an 0-2 count on Schwarber, and then you got a couple pitches. One was kind of close, low and outside, and then the next two are so far off the plate, Schwarber just spits on him.
15: Right.
20: He works it to a full count, fouls one off, and then the seventh pitch of the at-bat is at 86 mile an hour. When I say
15: meatball,
20: almost dead center meatball, 86, 447 feet later, you're like, oh boy, here we go again.
21: So the boogeyman strikes, the boogeyman strike as Kyle Schwarber and Bryce Harper, they hit solo shots at the top of the eighth, and then in the top of the tenth, Alec Bohm, he hits a solo shot that he said he wasn't even trying to go. He said he was trying to pull the ball the other way, and it goes oppo outside of the fences. And now the Braves are trailing. They find themselves down. They do get activity in the ninth, but then they make history as the first postseason game in the National League comes to an end on an ABS challenge. As you have JT Realmuto, who they said during the course of the TV setup that he was 81%. Accurate on his ABS challenge.
15: They had two different strikes called in that game that literally a thread or two of the baseball caught the ABS. Two different ABS challenges that were right on the edge, and Philadelphia got right. And you feel bad for our guy Michael Harris. He had only grounded into three double plays all year long.
20: Oh, my God.
15: And grounds into two of them. One of them with bases loaded and one out. He hits a missile right at the first baseman.
20: 3-2-3.
15: Yep, and then the second one was the exact same way.
21: And he's the best hitter on the team. He's the best hitter in this series. And for that to happen, he's batting .500, even going 0-for-4 yesterday. So it was just, you couldn't put it all together, and the end of the game cost you.
20: You got guys that are on this playoff roster for this first series that kind of have no business being out there. Dom Smith is one of them. I mean, you hope and pray that you can get lightning in a bottle, but he's 1-for-11 in the last 30 days.
15: You would have been better putting one of us up there. He literally is just flailing at the ball. He's not even close. He swings at the first two pitches and then watches the third one for a strike.
20: 11 ABs in the entire month of September.
21: Why are we looking for a hero when you got a bunch of guys in Acuna Jr., Drake Baldwin, Ozzy Albies, Olsen, Dubon, Riley looked like he was showing a heart.
20: What if you even just throw Tellez out there? Because he's at least been swinging a bat, right? In Triple A. I don't know. It's a weird thing. We're always going to question and wonder what if and question moves that Walt Weiss makes. For the most part, for the season, he's done a fantastic job pushing the right buttons. That was not the case last night.
21: Well, it comes down to this. You win, we won't even be talking about it. We were talking about matchups against the Dodgers. You don't win, it'll be the night or the day Dylan Lee came in and gave up the meatballs to Schwarber and to Harper, and the Braves let it slip away, and that'll get us into our starting five.
0: The stories you'll hear about all day. It's time for today's Starting Five, presented by United Bankshares. The right partner makes all the difference.
21: We don't want to be here, but here we are, and the Braves are going to have one more chance. It's the whole point of home field advantage. It's the whole point of winning the division. In case there is a final game, an elimination game, you have it at home, and the Braves have it as they fall 4-3 in 10 innings to the Philadelphia Phillies. They had a 3-1 lead in the eighth inning. They are a few outs away from going to the NLDS, and then trouble strikes as Kyle Schwarber and Bryce Harper hit solo shots. That ties the game. We end up going to extras. Alec Bohm, bang. He hits a solo shot in the top of the 10th. We're down 4-3, and then the Braves cannot get it done in the 10th. So here we go. It'll be Grant Holmes and Zach Wheeler, who is coming off of short rest, so maybe he's not himself, but he is a veteran. And we'll see if the Braves can get some runs across the board. 11 Braves left on base, Brian Finneran. You do that today, this will be the last game we play this year.
20: And no doubt about it, you got to cash in on your opportunities. And this is a do-or-die situation. And we'll see who wants to step up, man. Ronald Acuna, 0-for-3, had a couple walks, stole two bases, gets the first run across. So he got some action, but he's not hitting the ball like you want him to.
15: Right.
20: So hopefully that turns itself around. Maybe he can be a hero, a sung hero, if you will, a guy that we can count on and need to count on moving forward.
15: The biggest
2: question is, how does your starting pitching go? This was always going to be the number three starter. What was it? Now, Grant Holmes has had moments this year where he's been absolutely lights out. He's had moments where he goes 3 1/3 and gives up 5 runs. Philadelphia had to scratch to get to this point. And look, Aaron Nola is probably going to get some action today. They're going to do what they've even said. I was reading last night that Jesus Luzardo, who pitched in game one, might even be able to come out and throw an inning or two. It's going to be Johnny Holstaff because they don't trust their pen, although the kid they brought in yesterday, Andrew Painter, was lights out. I mean, he saved them where that game could have gone sideways. So I expect everybody from Philadelphia, we can ill afford to fall behind because I just judging by collective Braves Nation, there is a lot of angst and a lot of sense of pending doom coming down the tracks.
18: Well, we've done it to ourselves. You got to get yourself out of it. And to your point, it might be Johnny Holstaff for us, too.
2: Because it's going to be Johnny Holstaff.
18: If Grant Holmes gets in trouble at all, I'm talking about he can be the second inning. Walt Weiss has no wiggle room to let him try to get out of it. You got to go to the pen. Everybody's got to be up paying attention. And we got to get this win hook or crook. It'll be an 8 o'clock first pitch. The gates to Truist Park will open up at 6 o'clock. And you can hear all the action right here on the Fan 680 and 93.7 FM. The Falcons, they give a big contract to a big man as Jerron Dexter Jr. gets himself a 4-year, $78 million deal with 46.5 guaranteed. They traded for him earlier this year. They like what they see, and now we were talking going into the future. Next year, you really need to rebuild your defensive line and your linebacking core, and so there you go. There's a big body that they like, and they have ponied up a bunch of cash to keep.
20: 24 years old. He's 8th in the league in quarterback pressure rate as it stands right now among defenders with at least 50 pass rush snaps. He's a big, giant body that we haven't had that type of presence for an athlete in there for a long time. And the Falcons have handed out some serious contracts over the last 6 months, dude. It's been fascinating.
18: They have some money next year, so it all balances out. Salary cap will go up. It doesn't mean anything.
20: Yeah, I know how it works. I'm just making a statement.
18: So they'll draft some guys. They'll pay some more guys. And we'll have a guy now who's our anchor. We don't have a Grady Jarrett anymore. Maybe Jerron Dexter Jr. is our new Grady Jarrett.
2: Well, he's paid like him.
18: I talked to Grady yesterday.
20: Oh, did you?
18: Tell you guys what's up.
20: What's up, Grady?
18: We got a situation now where...
20: That's it? How's he doing?
18: He's doing well. He's got a new baby from a couple of months ago, so he's got a new little boy. That guy is a big old sucker, too. Looks like he can play for the Falcons right now. So we'll see Grady a little bit later this year when the Bears come to town. I know when we get to moving the chains, you'll have some conversation about their quarterback because now Ben Johnson, he's playing Kevin Stefanski with his quarterback information in front of the media. So the Falcons have that. Then they have Monday night inside of the Superdome, which it now still is the biggest game of the season because you can't go to 1-3 after a big game. And so big win against Green Bay, that is. So now we got to figure out how you make Michael Penix Jr. comfortable, how you find the explosive plays, and how you avoid the sacks as the Saints are able to dial up pressure without sending the house. And Chase Young might be looking at Michael Penix Jr. But one thing I liked is it looked like the game plan, clearly his first game, was to get that thing out of his hands quickly. He was making some quick decisions and not giving the defense a chance to sack him.
2: He's a quarterback who took the Vikings to the NFC Championship game back in 2017.
18: Case Keenum.
2: Yeah. So he's had success in the NFL, and then he's kind of bounced around as a backup all over the place. So good for them. It's also an offensive system that Ben Johnson's had in place now for a year plus. They talked about scoring, 38 points a game. So got off to a great start, had a horrible second week with injury, played pretty well last week. Good for them. Good for them. That's all I can say. I'm just worried about us beating the Saints.
20: That's right.
2: We got to whoop that trick.
18: There's an injured quarterback in the Georgia Vandy game as Jared Curtis.
2: Oh, I thought you were going to say Gunnar Stock.
20: Questionable, which is kind of a light designation for he's got a little bumper bruise or something.
18: Injury report comes out last night, and Jared Curtis now listed as questionable. So is Nate Frazier, who has been banged up with the ankle injury, so a little adjustment for the Dogs, hopefully, if he's able to come back.
2: Do you think Jared Curtis went warmed up on, Tuesday?
18: Oh, my ab!
2: coach looks at him and goes, what's wrong? We play Georgia. That's what's wrong. I want no parts of this.
3: He might have time to say that in the second quarter because they're going to come after him.
2: Oh.
3: And speaking of the Georgia game, I don't hear him. I don't hear him, Mike Michaels. I don't hear him, Finn.
20: What?
3: The Bobo haters.
2: They've gotten quiet.
3: There's one team that's scoring the most points, the highest scoring team in college football this year.
4: You think Mike Bobo gives a shit? What anybody says.
2: I don't think he does.
3: He doesn't, Coach. But I don't hear him as Mike Bobo's offense.
2: Well,
3: it looks pretty good.
2: Yeah, your first chance to hear the Bobo haters will be next week in Tuscaloosa. If they have a three and out against Kane Womack's defense, that stupid Mike Bobo, I can't believe he called a draw on 3rd and 5. You know it's coming.
20: Run it'll the be ball, right.
2: Bobo!
3: You should have an Arkansas man.
2: They're dealing with it, too.
20: Even if they go 3 and out against Vandy, you're not going to. Please do not do that.
2: No, I didn't say Vandy. I said next week in Tuscaloosa. This Bama. Week, they're going to beat it. They're going to beat Vandy 42-10, something like
20: 32
2: that.
20: 32-point lead, spreads 25.
2: You know what? I'm really thinking about taking cover, Kirby.
3: He might have his opportunity, Bobo, to showcase whether or not they can be in some shootouts because Alabama can score, mm-hmm. Florida can score, yep. and Ole Miss can score. So
2: can they score against Georgia's defense?
3: There you go. We might be on tap for Kirby Ball, or do we see something we haven't seen maybe in a long time, 3 games where the Dogs have to be in shootouts?
20: Yeah, I don't think that defense has been tested. This is a problem. With the teams they played to start, Texas State, whoever else they played, Tennessee Oklahoma's State. Offense. Whatever.
2: Tennessee State.
20: Tennessee State, HBCU. Thank you. And then
3: in the Sun Belt.
20: Oklahoma, who you told us going in, that offense is
2: terrible,
20: which it was. And now you got Vandy, who's going to be
2: probably start a true
20: tier.
2: Freshman quarterback.
20: Right, so they got some big problems.
2: The line in the Vandy game did go up to 25.5. That's a lot.
3: It's going to be bad weather out there, too.
20: Oh, that's right. And he likes Clark Lee. I don't think he's going to run it up too much.
3: No, you want to embarrass him.
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2: Heartbreaker at the end. Good morning. I'm John Michaels. It was a heartbreaker for the Braves. Just six outs away from moving on in the postseason. They fall in extra innings 4-3 to the Phillies. Kyle Schwarber, Bryce Harper, and Alec Baum all hit solo home runs. Phillies come back for the win. Tonight, it's going to be a decisive game three. 8 o'clock now going to be the first pitch. 6:45 Ford leadoff show here on The Fan.

0: come back for the win. Tonight, it's going to be a decisive Game 3. 8 o'clock now going to be the first pitch. 6:45 Ford leadoff show here on The Fan and the free Fan app. Braves are going to go with Grant Holmes on the hill. Elsewhere from baseball, White Sox, Yankees, and Padres all move on as they sweep away their wild card action. You had a bunch going on in the NFL, including the Falcons agreeing to terms with Jervon Dexter, an extension for $78 million over 4 years. Joey Porter Jr. traded late last night to the Cowboys. You'll have Steelers-Browns coming up tonight at 8:15. And home team, the Dream, they win. They move on. They sweep the best of three series. Matt Stinchcomb at 9 here on The Fan.
1: Braves down to their final swing. 0-2 to Dominic. Check swing. And they appeal. He did not go.
2: Challenge.
1: And JT Realmuto will challenge this. Game on the line on an ABS challenge. ABS says that is strike three and the game is over. And we will play one more game tomorrow.

0: bullpen for the first time in a while, and the Braves fall 4-3 in 10 innings. And now a do-or-die situation for the Braves against the Phillies in Game 3. 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The Phillies got to the bullpen. They got to Dylan Lee. Why was Dylan Lee out there? Because his manager sent him back out there a second game in a row. He's had some ups and downs, but the worst case scenario took place where you were just trying to get through the meat of the Phillies order, and bang, Kyle Schwarber, solo shot, they're down one. Bang, Bryce Harper, solo shot, down nothing as they tie the game at three. And then bang, you get to the 10th inning and Alec Boehm hits a solo shot. Three home runs get the Phillies to a Game 3. Really the only way. The Phillies are not a team that is scoring runs either.
1: Right.
0: And the only way they were looking to beat you was to let one, two, or all three of those guys leave the ballpark.
1: Well, those guys swung with bad intentions. And look, Walt Weiss is rightly questioned for moves that happened today. Dylan Lee going back-to-back with him. I know he was trustworthy from April through, like, mid-August. From mid-August on, Dylan Lee has been pretty average and sometimes just flat-out bad. Going back to Didier Fuentes for a second day in a row as he gives up the home run, obviously, yesterday to Baum in the 10th inning. But going back to him for a second day in a row. And then the biggest one is pinch-hitting Dominic Smith.
0: Yeah.
1: Look, he had lightning in a bottle back in April or May when he hit a home run. He hasn't done anything since then. And now you're telling this guy to come off the bench with a runner on base in the 10th inning with two outs. What did you expect to happen? Like, there are people over there on the bench I would have rather seen hit. So I don't understand that move. I don't even understand why he was on the postseason roster to begin with. But here you are. And this is where, you know, Lane Thomas being hurt earlier on this year and not being part of this becomes something, because that could have been a pinch hitter you had. You still have to trot out Ha-Seong Kim right now at shortstop, which is not great. You had already used Mike Yastrzemski in a pinch hitting role. I would have rather gone with Rowdy Tellez, because to your point, Finn, at least he had had at bats down in AAA. Does it change? Who knows? Mm-hmm. Probably not in that situation. But you can't give up three solo home runs. You just can't.
2: It's like the only thing you couldn't do.
1: Right.
2: And it was a 7-pitch at bat to Schwarber, who was just a machine. And you had him down 0-2 to start that at bat. And he wasted two pitches so far out of the zone. And he has such a good eye and such a good plate discipline. It's just, and listen, those guys are the best in the world at what they do. And when you throw up a Dylan Lee who's not at his best, you're going to lose that matchup every time.
0: For your bullpen, six hits is what went on. Six hits. You just couldn't get the guys out, and it ended up costing you as three of them left the ballpark. Here's Walt Weiss on his bullpen having a rough go of it yesterday in Game 2.
3: We've been winning those games all year because of our bullpen. Bullpen's been, like I said, all year it's been our most consistent strength. But some big home runs late by some really good hitters, you know, that's what got us.
1: We're going to question moves like this all the time. Mattingly was questioned the day before because he went to his closer in the 7th inning. The 8th inning was the ball game yesterday. The 8th inning, when it's Schwarber, Harper, and Baum. That

0: was your inning. I would have almost put Russell Iglesias out there right then to get through it, because guess what? You put him out there anyway after Dylan Lee.
1: And then pulled him and went to Didier Fuentes. So that is something. Why, if that was the moment to win the game,
0: right,
1: and that was the meat of their order at the time, that is something that Walt Weiss could be questioned about.
0: Who are the batters after those guys? Like, if you go to Philadelphia, after those three. So if you could have gone afterwards, then you go Stott, Marsh, Sosa. Okay, I trust Didier Fuentes to get those three guys out. I don't know. I'm not a major league manager. I know you have kind of ways that you go about it. I just thought going with Dylan Lee two days in a row was too much.
1: Walt Weiss has done a whole lot right, and he's had to deal with a whole lot of things coming at him. And even that lineup we saw in game one was just, you know, we were like, okay, he knows something, and it ended up working out. This did not work out, and he talked about Dylan Lee coming in for the second game in a row and why he was out there.
2: Lee's our high-leverage lefty. Put down the same part of the order yesterday pretty easily. So, threw the ball really well yesterday. So, no, that's his inning every time.
1: So, you got Schwarber the lefty, you got Harper the lefty. That's why he went with it. Now, Harper was going to be the GOAT as he misplayed, or it was really a tough play out there in right field. He should have had it.
3: Okay, yeah. It wasn't a very tough play. I mean, most amazing.
1: Well, not very tough, but.
3: Well, just describe it. I was listening to the broadcast from Ben and Joe Simpson.
0: Tapping the app, our 680 the Fan app, all driven to you by Beaver Toyota. Of coming to Bet Online, Beaver Toyota.
3: If they could have thrown up on the air, they would have thrown up at that play. That's how bad they made it sound.
1: He should have had
0: you catch that ball in adult league baseball.
3: Thank you.
0: He stood. So here's the problem with Harper.
3: He spun around.
0: He didn't even spin around. He just froze, and then he starts backpedaling and realized, uh-oh, it's too late. You're always taught as an outfielder, unless the ball is a line drive that you have to come up for, you start back, and then you find your landing spot. He just stood there. Finn, I played adult league. You catch that ball 99 out of 100 times.
3: Yeah, they made it sound like that was an elementary play in right field that he jacked up, and it gave us an opening, which we took. And end up getting two runs out of the deal after Matt Olson hits a sack fly.
0: I mean, honestly, that inning, it should have never happened. The bunt that had, and Kim lays down a good bunt, they should have just went to first and got the out. They try to go to second. You end up, Sean Murphy slides in safe. So that whole inning was a Philly cluster blank.
3: Yeah.
0: That they basically handed
1: it
0: you a ball.
1: It should have cost them the series.
0: It should have.
1: And it didn't. And that's what Bryce Harper was thinking about it. And he was it really bothered him. And he talked about after the game what was going through his mind after that blunder out in right field.
2: I've been through a lot of situations to get to me to this point. And, you know, you make a play like that, and I'm hearing it out there, obviously. But how quickly can I turn the page and just get past that moment, knowing that I'm still coming up to plate to hit, and knowing that in the postseason, it doesn't matter what you did the at-bat before, the inning before, it's what you do in that moment.
1: And he went up there looking for one thing, Finn. One thing. Make up for that. And after Schwarber leaves the park, one thing, he's looking for a home run. And he
0: got it.
3: At 85 mile an hour,
1: faithful,
3: non-moving slider right on the lower part of the box in the strike zone. And just yacked it over the fence, almost through the chop house itself.
0: If there wasn't a brick wall there, somebody may have died with those home runs.
1: You needed a Kevlar jacket to save somebody from
0: Ronald Acuna, when I say didn't move, he just goes, holy cow.
1: Well, here he is. He knew once he got that ball out of the ballpark, the crowd was going to turn on him. And he talked about how he relishes to hear Braves country boo him.
2: It's been the same for 14, 15 years, you know, and everywhere I go. You know, they're booing me, and I love playing here. I love coming to play here. I love hitting in this ballpark. It's one of my favorite parks in the league. They love their team, and I expect them to do what they do. No hard feelings towards them or anything else. You know, they're a great fan base. They love their team. I get it everywhere, not just Atlanta. You know, I get it from here to Philly, too, so it's all good.
1: He's a guy you can't stand, and if he were on your team,
0: you'd love him.
1: You'd like a guy like that.
0: Oh, God, I'd love to have him here.
1: Yeah.
0: Can't stand him in a Philadelphia uniform.
3: Yeah. We were dying for Schwarber all offseason, right?
1: This is not the time I told you so. we're not doing that today.
3: He was supposed to be our guy.
1: Don't make me the bad guy today. But the bottom line is the games and the series has come down to what has happened late in the eighth inning of both games. That's where drama, activity, wild things, bunts, hit batters, home runs have happened. And so these things are coming down the stretch. Now the question is, with Zach Wheeler going, you might see Jesus Luzardo again. Who knows is going to be out there if the Phillies get in trouble. And then Grant Holmes.
3: Well,
1: if he gets in trouble, what when he gets to a place where he can calm down, hopefully, how far can he go? And if he can't, who's coming out of that bullpen?
3: Well, when he may not come out of it to start, by the way. They may go with an opener. Kerr or Suter has been rumored to see what they
0: can
3: do. To
0: go through the lefties.
3: And then Grant Holmes would be in line to pitch the bulk of the innings at some point.
0: Yeah, because the idea is because they start with righty, lefty, lefty, righty, you want to get through Schwarber and Harper. I just want my best pitcher out there. I don't want to play games.
3: Well,
1: do we want Kerr out there against?
3: I'm just telling you
1: Schwarber?
3: Possibilities of what can happen. I don't want anybody out there.
1: Now I'm
3: Schwarber.
1: Asking you.
3: Yeah, I don't
1: you
3: know.
1: Hit you what you told me. I'm asking you.
3: I'm just trying to inform the listener what the hell is going on out here and who could possibly start this game as an opener. And it's Brent Suter, or it's our boy Kerr, who's kind of a flamethrower. So. What are you looking at me like that for, Michaels?
0: Because this is what you didn't want to get into in game three of the postseason. You don't. You just don't want to get into, well, we're going to have a guy go an inning and a guy go. Tyler Mahle was great yesterday. So
3: that's true.
1: That is the bad thing.
0: Did you read the story? He almost didn't pitch yesterday. Apparently got banged up a little bit, had some spasms warming up, and wasn't going to go.
3: Would have been an all-timer, Dim. Would have been an all-timer.
0: It would have been the Atlanta of Atlanta things to happen.
1: Well, we don't need straight ATL the wrong way.
3: No.
1: Tyler Mahle, he gave it to us. Seven innings, scattered six hits, only one run, six Ks, only one walk. The man deserved better, and now we are here where we are. We'll take your phone calls at 404-231-1680. How are you feeling right now after the Braves now have an elimination game in Game 3? All right, coming up, does anybody remember a guy named Mike Bobo? He's doing something better than anybody else in football when we return here in the locker room on the Fan 680 and 93.7 FM.
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0: and John Michaels. Make sure you listen while you work. You can tap the 680 The Fan anywhere you go. And when you get there and you get stationary, you can join the 680 The Fan YouTube community. Good morning to our YT Beers up and at them already. We got folks on the phone lines. This city is a little bit anxious right now. Things were going one way, and until the eighth inning last night or yesterday, it has gone another. And now we find ourselves fighting for our postseason lives after falling to the Phillies 4-3 in 10 innings.
1: For any of the YouTube babies out there watching, it leads us to our slice of life question. I asked, what's your lucky charm? I literally put on the same outfit I had for game one. Didn't wash it. Yeah. Good thing is I wasn't really sweating because it was cold out here. What are you looking at, Groover? I don't stink. I was freezing here 2 days ago, but I went back with the Lucky Charm. I'm wearing the exact same stuff that I had on that day. Do you guys do anything Lucky Charm-wise for good games?
2: Like, I thought about it this morning as I was kind of laying in bed. I woke up about 4:20, about 20 minutes before I would have liked to, and started daydreaming a little bit about getting my outfit together, and I thought about what I wanted to do, because the last 2 days I've gone with the Braves kind of t-shirts,
1: right?
2: And today I was going to be a company man and go 680 The Fan, so I did that. And listen, we got it all covered. We got the jersey, we got the hoodie, and we got the company man.
0: I went with the hat. We won the first game. I went the old school hat. Yesterday I went with one of the throwback hats. This way I went with the traditional Braves hat, and so maybe it's the hat that gets us across. But it will be the decisions of Walt Weiss that'll get us across. Malley is rolling. Could he have stayed in? You got a situation where you put in Dylan Lee. Was he supposed to be out there? Should you have gone to Iglesias in that moment? There are a lot of things that we can talk about. We'll let you talk about it. 404-231-1680. But I don't hear anybody. I don't hear anybody. If the Georgia Bulldogs were 25th, 38th, 51st in offense, I will hear a whole lot of people talking about Mike Bobo. The Georgia Bulldogs are number one, which gets us into our Bulldog beat.
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4: 25-20, Martin, I like 15, 10, 5, get in there, touchdown!
3: And the locker room is on the beat. 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
0: It's a perfect storm right now for Bulldog fans. Kirby's defense is smothering and just winning by attrition, and the offense of Mike Bobo is dominating and putting teams away as well. The run game has been solid. They've been without Nate Frazier, who has been upgraded to questionable after last night's injury report came out. So he's had to do it with multiple running backs. We saw Peanut Phillips get in the game, and he was able to do damage just like Chauncey Bowens.
1: Right.
0: And the Georgia Bulldogs have scored more points than anybody in college football through a month of football, and that includes Oregon.
1: Yeah.
0: Putting up 84 in a game, and they still aren't more scoring than the Georgia Bulls.
1: Oregon's trash.
2: Settle down.
0: No, I'm not settling.
1: And hold on.
0: Where the Bobo haters?
1: Finn, I want to do something.
5: Mike Bobo sucks.
1: You brought up what metric? Points per game.
0: That's what he likes.
1: We finally got to you, because that's the only one that matters. Because the only one that matters. They are number one in the country, 54.8 points a game.
2: In reality, Georgia's 43 points a game is what they're averaging in the FCC, which is still where you want to be. You can't count Tennessee State and
1: Western Kentucky. Florida's second in offense, 53.5 points. Miami's third at 51.8 points.
2: That's fine. Go back and eliminate the games that they played against the Cupcakes, too. All I said is 43 points in the SEC so far, which is fantastic.
1: It's unbelievable.
2: 54 is a farce. But it's good for them. They do it.
0: They count it all, is what I'm telling you.
1: Here's what I'll tell you. You played what was perceived as a really good defense in Oklahoma.
2: Totally agree.
1: And you carved them up like a turkey.
0: Elite defense.
2: You were 7 of 11 on third down, 1 for 1 on fourth, no turnovers, 4 penalties, time of possession dominated by like 10 minutes. So it was a perfect game against Oklahoma.
1: And you'll probably do a lot of the same this weekend against Vandy. But home team, to your
2: point. That was Arkansas. I apologize. Oklahoma was a little bit different, but both games were very legit.
1: The Bobo haters have disappeared.
0: I haven't seen one tweet, text, TikTok about Mike Bobo, who's got this thing running, and they still maybe have not hit their stride.
1: Right.
0: I think the Oklahoma game is a big test because you finally got a good defense in the first quarter of the season, so you know how your run game was going to operate, and you still didn't have Nate Frazier in that game.
1: The one thing I'll be interested in, and maybe it happens next week against Alabama, maybe it happens against Florida or Ole Miss, what happens when they have to have plays? Because offensively, they have not had a stressful drive yet this year. Because every drive, they're either playing from ahead or it's early on in the game where you're taking the lead. What happens if, you know, because you're going to have this in certain games. What happens if Alabama goes up 14-7 in the second quarter? And now you go, all right, I got to come up with a drive. That's when you find out, for me, is that offense as elite as we think it is?
2: Yeah, and right now it certainly looks that way. You struggled against Oklahoma on third downs. We were only 3-for-12. And that kind of kept them around for a minute, but you kind of get lazy, and it's 28-0 at halftime, so who knows when all those third downs took place. So they've been really, really good, very efficient, and dominating fashion in every game. And Oklahoma was supposed to be a test, and it was not.
0: It was not. So we'll see what happens in Vanderbilt. It's supposed to be some sloppy weather, probably a run-heavy game, and we'll see what it looks like as the Dogs look to go to 5-0. We ask you for your calls, 404-231-1680. Everybody feels the same here in Braves country, or maybe somebody is supremely confident. We'll go out to the phones and talk to Zach. Zach, thank you for calling us here in the locker room.
6: Hey, guys. Good morning. First of all, I just want to say I listen to you guys every day on my way to work. Love listening to your show.
1: Thank you.
2: Thank you, brother,
0: very much.
6: All right, about last night, and I've said this for a long time, you do not take a pitcher out if he's doing well. I know Malley, was it 95, 96 pitches? But the guy's 95. Been dealing. And, if it's not broke, don't fix it. And I would have given Malley at least another batter or two. If you give up a hit, a walk, whatever, then you make an adjustment. But until then, you got to leave him in there. Of course, we can finger point all we want, but I think Walt Weiss has done a great job this year, but that's a situation where Weiss lost us the game. And again, just keep Malley in there. But you know what? We are back at it again tonight. Let's go ahead and win this game tonight. And I'm gonna try to get a ticket for tonight, especially since
0: they
6: played
0: 8. There you go. 8 o'clock first pitch, so a lot more people can get into the ballpark.
2: 7 innings is about all he gave you all year long. He did 104 pitches way back in July, but outside of that, it's been 94, 95, 96 pitches and get you out of there.
1: Well,
2: so.
1: I wonder if it's a different part of the lineup.
2: Yes.
1: Does Walt Weiss maybe leave him out there? But when you see who was coming up.
0: He said as much.
1: Yeah.
0: You know, you wanted the lefty situation. But you saw him the other day in game one, where it looked like it was coming down a little bit for Chris Sale. He just went out there and made the decision. So Walt Weiss, he's got a good pulse on his guys. And if he can go get Chris Sale when he sees something, he can go get Tyler Malley when he sees
1: Sale
0: something.
1: Had also, the velocity had come down. First inning, he was pumping it at 100 miles an hour. Hey, now. And then by the seventh inning, it's out there and it's like 94, 95. So you could see maybe a little fatigue was setting in on Sale. Malley was rolling, but in today's day and age, and while I normally would agree with what our caller said there, you know, back in the 80s or 90s, you let a guy keep going. The problem is now in today's day and age, they are set on these pitch
0: counts. That was crazy to see Schlittler go out there for...
2: Watch your mouth.
0: You got to say that carefully. Go out there after he threw 105 pitches to get out of an inning and then goes back out
1: there. That guy's a machine.
0: Goodness gracious. Jesse, you're up next. Thank you for calling us here in the locker room.
7: Good morning, guys. How are y'all doing today?
2: Good, buddy.
7: Hey, I was calling because my biggest decision was we shouldn't have ran Lee out there again. I get lefty-lefty matchup, but Dylan Lee, since the All-Star break, has really struggled. Dylan Dodd, I felt like if you want to go lefty matchup, you go to him. But if the guy that you brought in that you paid all this money to is Robert Suarez. Robert Suarez is your guy. So, and I know he's just coming back from injury, but like, hey man, he's your high leverage guy. He's the guy we paid all this money to. Like, we need you to go do what we need you to do. So that was the only decision from Walt I was a little confused by, is like, Now you ran the same three guys back-to-back days, so you probably don't have Didi, you probably don't have Iglesias, you definitely don't have Dylan Lee again. So now we're in a situation, now your three best leverage guys, as Walt would have said, are now done for the series.
1: I'll respectfully disagree with that. Now, Dylan Lee, you're not going to see today, I don't think.
8: No.
1: Iglesias, if you need him, he's going to be out.
2: Bet not see Dylan Lee in this freaking game.
1: And Walt did address the Robert Suarez situation. Yeah. He basically said, look, he's only thrown a couple of pitches in the last 3 months, and you didn't want to put him out there. Normally, great situation would have been Robert Suarez. This is exactly what you had signed him for. Unfortunately, we had to deal with injury throughout. But yeah, Dylan Lee won't pitch. I would think if you need him, Iglesias will be out there today, and Fuentes will probably be out there today. Heck, he's 20 or 21 years old? Dude, his arm is rubber right now.
8: Kevin from Monroe, Georgia. Hey, thank you for calling us here in the locker room.
9: Hey, guys. One thing, you can question a manager all day long. That's fine. Walt's done a great job. But one thing I did not understand that I thought was a given is eighth inning, bottom of the eighth, tied up. Riley leads off with a walk. Harris is up. He had a sacrifice bunt yesterday. The Phillies had already botched a sacrifice bunt in that game. Harris is really struggling at the plate. Why don't you bunt him over? Bunt Riley to second. Instead, Harris hits into another double play, and there goes that inning.
1: Yeah, that's a good conversation. And, you know, unfortunately for Michael, and they talked about this a bunch yesterday, he had only had three double plays the entire year. He hits into two yesterday.
8: That's crazy.
1: And it was balls that he hit on the money. They just were right at the first baseman. But in that situation, you're probably not wrong. You bunt a guy over and you give two chances to come up. The problem is it's Michael Harris, who's arguably your best hitter all year long. You're assuming that he's going to do something other than ground into a double play.
8: We'll take more of your calls at 404-231-1680. 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
11: Kevin Roach Jr. ranks among the national leaders in catches by a tight end, but explained the unlikely hometown connection that brought the Connecticut native to Georgia Tech after this.
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11: Kevin Roach Jr. arrived at Georgia Tech from Darien, Connecticut, not historically a recruiting hotbed for the Yellow Jackets, but it just so happened that former Tech place kicker Chris Leone also lives in Darien, and his wife, the former Chris Omosinski, was an all-ACC volleyball player at Tech. Their twin daughters played volleyball with Kevin's sister, and they've been family friends with the Roaches for years. After Kevin's junior season, Chris Leone left a message with his former program encouraging them to check out the under-recruited tight end in their hometown. In more ways than one, it turned out to be a good call. Through four games, Kevin Roach Jr. is not only tied for the team lead with 18 receptions, that's tied for fourth most catches by a tight end in the country. Roach led the Yellow Jackets with six catches for 59 yards against Stanford. The 6'9 sophomore will try to add to that tally a week from Saturday when Georgia Tech returns from its bye. The Jackets face Duke at Bobby Don Stadium, a Hyundai Field. Tomy's Leather is set for 3:30. I'm Andy Demetra.
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1: 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Braves, unfortunately, blow a late lead yesterday to the Phillies. The final was 4-3 in extra innings. Phillies hit three solo home runs from the eighth inning and beyond tonight. It is a decisive game three. Winner goes on to play the Dodgers. Loser goes home for the season. 8 o'clock right here on the Fan and the Free Fan app. It's going to be that first pitch. 6:45, your Ford leadoff show. Grant Holmes going to get the ball. Three teams did move on. The White Sox, the Yankees, and the Padres tonight. You got Thursday night football, Steelers and Browns. That's going to be an 8:15 kick. And Jervon Dexter getting a four-year, $78 million extension with the Falcons. We talked to Stinch coming up at 9 a.m.
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15: 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And the Braves are division champions in 2026.
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0: as the Braves have to play a game three. It will be in prime time tonight, 8 o'clock, as the Braves and Phillies find out who is going on to the NLDS and who is going home for the season. Do or die, win or go home, you better or else. Whatever you want to tag this, that's what it is. As things have been wrapped up in the National League, as the Padres, they took care of the Cubs, and then we got a chance to see whether or not we're going to be punching a ticket and moving on as well. So
1: we're the only series that's playing today. Had the Yankees lost or the Padres lost, we would have still had that 2 o'clock start time. But because they all swept and moved on, we get bumped back to 8 o'clock, which quite frankly is great for our city. People will actually be able to get to the ballpark tonight. I know that 2 o'clock start was not ideal on a Wednesday afternoon for anybody, but you got to take care of business. You cannot lose to the Phillies again.
0: Can't happen.
1: We have not won a series in the postseason since the Astros series at the end of the World Series, in 2021.
0: If the Braves get knocked out, it will be the third postseason loss to Philadelphia in 4 years. Okay, and I know I brought it up, and I was told you can't worry about that. At some point, somebody's in your way of things you need to do, and you need to get them out of the way, and the time is now. You can't have these guys moving on. That's the whole point of winning the division, keeping them back so you have home field advantage for a situation like this. If there's an emergency, if there's a final game with the season on the line, it's at home, and that's what all of this is for.
1: Yeah, it's why you fought to win the division. It's why games mattered in April and May when you pulled away, because you do get the game at home. So, look, while we feel terrible from yesterday, you do have to have a little bit of optimism, because this team has shown throughout the year they are resilient. Guys like Grant Holmes have stepped up in big situations before, and who can be our hero? When a hero comes along, can we find that? Do we have the strength to carry on?
0: We need Mariah Carey maybe to lay down a bunt. Maybe that's what we need.
2: All right.
0: We need Mariah to get somebody out and not give up a solo shot in the eighth. We need a whole lot.
1: Me and Mariah go back like babies and pacifiers.
0: Well, you and ODB. 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
0: So, the Olympic Games that will take place in your home state of California.
4: Westside.
0: Los Angeles 2028. The LA 28 Olympic Torch Relay will begin right here in Atlanta.
4: That's awesome.
0: The route will be laid out next year in 2027, but it all starts here where we hosted the Centennial Olympic Games back in 1996, one of the greatest of all times, in my opinion. And so the world history will continue as the torch will begin its journey throughout all 50
4: journeys
0: here in the ATL all the way to LA.
1: So is that going to be a world record or like a record for the longest torch run?
4: That's a good question. We'll have to look and dive into it as we keep going here. But it's got to be pretty close. I would imagine if you're gonna touch Alaska and Hawaii with it, or is it all continental United States?
0: I said all 50 states.
4: Yeah.
0: So you can't run to Hawaii. You might be able to run to Alaska.
4: You can jog around a boat for a while.
0: You got to get your passport to some Russian territory.
4: Do some circles on the track.
0: But
4: my goodness.
1: Do you start with Michael Johnson? Do you let him have the torch at any point?
0: Because
1: from in the 1996 Olympics, what he did at the 200 and the 400, do you break out his gold shoes and let him jog with the torch for just a little bit?
4: Did he ever have any controversial stuff with the...
1: No.
4: He didn't have anything like that, right?
1: No. The only controversy he raced, was it Donovan Bailey? He tried to do that hybrid 150-yard race or whatever.
0: Pulled a hammy.
1: And he pulled a hammy because Donovan Bailey was whooping him.
0: Don't do that.
1: Donovan Bailey was running away. I think it was Donovan Bailey.
0: Game of Thrones. You guys Game of Thrones fans?
4: 100%.
0: I got in late, but I made it worth the journey. They're finally going to have a big screen movie as Game of Thrones will hit the big screen in 2029. Aegon's Quest will be the title. Now, all the kids got the granddaddy's names. Granddaddy's got the... I'm all confused with Aegon the Third, Aegon the Terrible.
4: No idea.
0: Jaehaerys.
1: Get your 30-sided dice and go play Dungeons and Dragons.
0: You got to have the suspension of disbelief.
4: You are a hater.
1: I am. I just don't do stuff like that.
4: Okay, just leave us to talk about it.
1: Puff the Magic Dragon coming out.
5: You know what? The guy who plays video
2: video games nonstop at home in his basement, so we're not going to take too much from him.
1: Sports video games.
0: You all in on Game of Thrones, Road Dogg?
2: Oh, I love it. I love all the spinoffs as well, and I'm looking forward to this movie.
0: They do a really good job. They take a couple of years off, they get things right, and usually they entertain. Speaking of entertainers, you heard of Elvis Presley?
4: Yes, we've heard of Elvis Presley. Thank you for asking.

0: date.
1: No.
2: That's not really for me, but I mean, some people that are sycophants, I could see this being kind of a fun thing for them.
3: Chuck Oliver,
1: Jerry the King Lawler, maybe.
0: I would like Jerry King Lawler's crown.
1: The crown, that would be awesome.
0: Chuck Oliver's a huge...
1: He was from Memphis as well.
0: Yeah, he was.
1: Yeah. Finn's just over there shaking his head.
2: No. I mean, it doesn't have to go to wrestling. It just doesn't. You've just taken one of the greatest performers in the history of mankind, and now you've turned it into a wrestling segment. So you just keep ruining stuff like that. You almost had me curse on the air.
0: Well, who knows? Maybe Elvis was a big wrestling fan. They had a great territory.
2: Sunglasses are set to fetch $26,500 at auction. Let's see. I don't know. I go on and on about the...
1: What's the most expensive piece of memorabilia you think you have, Finn? Because you've got some cool stuff down in your basement.
2: I don't know. I'd have to look them up and see what they're even worth. I have like a Manny...
1: Pacquiao?
2: No, the baseball player for the Red Sox.
1: Manny Ramirez?
2: Manny Ramirez jersey. Nice. I think I got a...
1: Autographed jersey?
0: Nice.
1: That's nice.
2: Jeter's up there somewhere.
0: Nice.
1: Wait, you got a Jeter autographed jersey?
2: I have to go look. There's some stuff hiding up there in there.
1: What's the passcode to your basement?
2: Uh-uh.
0: You got to get through the guard check.
2: All right,
1: I'm on the list, so I can get in.
2: Did you guys see that? You're officially off the list. You got one job. This is the ultimate. You got one job to do. Uh-huh. And they didn't, not once, but twice, jacked up their job. Krista Pike is a Tennessee inmate.
1: Okay.
2: She was going to be the first female that was going to be put to lethal injection and killed up there in Tennessee.
0: All right.
2: For brutal murder she committed in 1995.
1: Oh. She's been in jail.
2: Received
1: that long.
2: Two injections at the River Bend Maximum Security Institution in Nashville on Wednesday night after reports of snoring and choking sounds and complaints of arm pain. Her lawyers filed an emergency motion confirming she had a heartbeat. She was rushed to the local hospital for treatment, and the governor has ordered a third-party review of the situation.
1: Why would they rush her to treatment?
2: Well, you don't want to make it like a lengthy, painful torture situation.
1: She murdered people. She's going to
2: She's
1: death.
2: Supposed to be dead. It
1: okay.
2: didn't work.
1: Well, then
0: so
1: just sit
0: get
1: there and
0: now?
1: Suffer.
0: If
1: just
0: you
1: like
0: to,
2: don't get off.
0: If
2: no.
0: you tried to kill
2: what?
0: Me and it didn't work, does she get to go free now?
2: No.
0: Hey, y'all had y'all shot. Now I get to go?
2: No, not at all.
0: Right.
2: That is brutal,
1: Center for
2: dude.
1: Medical treatment.
2: Absolutely.
1: You sit there
2: brutal.
1: In that cell and suffer just
2: no,
1: like the people.
2: You do not.
1: Just like the people you killed. Yes, you can.
2: She's been in jail for 30 years. So she's waiting for this moment, and it went terribly wrong. So
1: you can't just have somebody pow.
2: That's not how it works, buddy.
0: You just need a pit, some lions, gators, and snakes.
2: Whoop wagon.
1: The whoop wagon.
0: And a
2: finish
0: whoop
2: her
0: wagon.
2: Off.
0: And that's going OTP. 404-231-1680. We're all in the same boat. We in a twisted way, we should have known better than this. We should have known it was going to come down to this. Nothing ever goes easy for any team in this town trying to win a title. And so the Braves, they look like they were flying high. It's the eighth inning. They're a few outs away from going to the NLDS, and then bang, Dylan Lee comes in. Solo shot to Kyle Schwarber. Bang. There goes Bryce Harper. We're tied at three. And then Alec Bohm in the top of the 10th. Bang. Off of Didier Fuentes, opposite field. Three home runs, three solo shots. And all of a sudden, you go from punching a ticket to go out to LA to, whoa, we got to fire up the lights and the hot dog and the brisket for game three tonight inside of Truist Park.
1: I'm not going to lie. My level of nervousness and angst is pretty damn high.
0: I don't like it, John.
1: You know, when we go up 3-1, I'm like, this is good. We're going to run these people up out of here. I don't have to see all their stupid hair and stupid beards and everything else. And some of their players just look dirty and stinky and everything else. And now all of a sudden you're sitting here in a situation where we have not been a team that's closed out very well in recent memory. We haven't been a team that's won against that ball club in particular in the postseason in recent memory. You got to find a way, whether you got a lucky rabbit's foot, whether you've got a lucky jersey today, if you need to get a haircut, like whatever it needs to be, we need all the good juju in this town. I don't know about you guys. I'm nervous as hell about tonight. Okay, I'm almost glad it's 8 o'clock because it'll give me time to go home and medicate with a little Tito's and sugar-free Red Bull or some El Bandito Yankees.
2: Listen, you got an unbelievable opportunity. You're the only show in town tonight. You finally get to play under the lights at Truist Park. Maybe that gives you a little juice. Maybe Ronald shows up and does something outside of getting walked and stealing two bases and getting home. I'm talking about with his bat. your big boppers have to bop, and it hasn't happened yet, so something's got to give, or you will be sitting at home and thinking about your trip to Cancun and another series lost and another season, an off-season where you got to try to figure out who you are and what you want to be.
0: Off-season, John said something that was haunting. If things go really bad, what we could or could not be seeing for a long time.
1: Yeah, there's conversation that there's going to be a lockout, and who knows what the 2027 baseball season is going to be. And then you could be talking about not only off-season questions of how do you fix this pitching staff where you're not going potentially with an opener in game number three. How many of these guys, from the batting perspective, do you feel are clutch enough? Because now you've kind of had this group together for a few years when it comes to Murphy and Olson, obviously Ronald being out there, Michael Harris, Ozzie Albies, Austin Riley, like the core of this team has been here for a while. Eventually, do you get a point if something goes wrong where you have to consider moves? I'm going to think positive though today. We're going to get this done. We're going to go to LA. We got to go back to Finn's
2: hometown. You're trying to convince yourself right now? What are you doing?
1: I am. I'm trying to convince myself. I'm not going to lie to you. I'm trying to convince
0: myself. We just got
1: to
0: sit back and watch it, man.
2: They have to perform. They have to do their thing. It has nothing to do with us and what we're wearing and what hat you decided to bring out.
1: That's not true.
2: And everything else that goes into it.
1: As a fan, we have a big part of this. It is what you're wearing.
2: It is.
1: Just because you're a company man and wearing a 680 shirt and no Braves gear.
2: That's right.
1: You don't even have a Braves hat on today?
2: No.
0: Yeah, I got one for you.
2: I sent my kids to the game yesterday.
1: Okay.
2: And they had all my gear, so they got it. So anyway.
1: Understandable.
2: You just have to play better. And again, those guys had their guys step up and do what they do. And we haven't had that yet.
0: Well, we don't need to look for a hero. You know, Austin Riley was a hero the other day. We don't need to have hero ball. We need our guys to hit. We need our guys to get runners home. You had 10 guys in scoring position yesterday. You did drive in three, but you left 11 guys on base in your home ballpark where you lost by one in extra innings. You have to put multiple innings together and all this late stuff, heart attack kid stuff, you know, you can win that way, yes, and the Braves have been scoring runs and putting a lot of pressure on bullpens late coming down the stretch, but it doesn't have to be that way, and you have to find a way to get some rallies going. And while Weiss, he has made a lot of right moves. He has pushed a lot of right buttons. Yesterday, it's the first time in a while we have to have the ability to criticize him for going with Dylan Lee and losing that lead.
1: Because the postseason is what matters. Like, pushing a button and you do a great job in May. Unfortunately, nobody remembers those games. Like, the diehards are going to say, hey, he made a great bullpen move in May, or, you know, he pulled Grant Holmes in 4 2/3 and we got through it. These are heightened expectations. They're going to be heightened situations. And every move that doesn't go right, you get criticized for. Think about what Mattingly dealt with the day before for bringing its closer in. Oh, by the way, guess who will be available today that wasn't available yesterday? Their closer. So you now have to figure out, can you overcome a situation where you brought a guy back in and he didn't get the job?
2: You got
1: to
2: jump on Nola early. You played him. He started three games against you during the season. He's averaged getting through six innings. He's given up 5.5 hits a game. He's given up 9 earned runs in those three games.
1: So is it Nola starting or Wheeler? Because I've seen both. I've seen Nola listed. I've seen Wheeler listed too.
2: Yeah.
1: Yeah. It's kind of been both.
2: If Wheeler does come out, there's Wheeler's the answer. So I don't know. You just have to go out there and perform. I think you're right. So it is what it is at this point. It's on the guys on the field and how they perform.
0: All right, get it out. 404-231-1680. We'll head to the phones. Buckhead Bulldog, thank you for calling us here in the locker room.
3: Two statements, one question. Number one, did y'all see how many two-strike hits that Philadelphia had yesterday? We had a lot of strikeouts, but they were laying it over the plate with two strikes. I saw a bunch of those. The other question is, if Suarez is so hurt that he can't pitch, why is he on the roster to begin with? The man's in the dugout. Obviously, he's cleared to pitch.
2: That's a great question.
3: Or don't put him on the... And finally, gentlemen, this is a sports channel. If I want to talk about capital punishment, I'll go to another radio station. Y'all need to...
0: Hey, we lost Bulldog.
2: Down the hall. You're right. My bad. Take it easy.
0: just had to try to have a little fun. That's all right. 404-231-168. He is right, you know, but they were ramping Suarez to come up, and they let him right before the season came to an end get out there just to get a little bit of work in. And obviously, if he's not out there in the situation where you really need him, he's not ready. It's akin to the Michael Penix Jr. situation. If he's there, why aren't you using him? Well, clearly, he's not 100% ready to go. Tim from Sugar Hill, thank you for calling us here in the locker room.
4: Hey, guys. Good morning.
1: Morning.
0: Morning.
4: Yeah, so I was on yesterday. I talked about Didier Fuentes. I know Dylan Lee gave up, basically gave up the runs to tie it. But why didn't, I mean, Iggy looked fine. Why did we decide to pull him and put Fuentes in? I just didn't agree. I did not agree with that call. He's given up runs both days. Now he's burnt. I don't think we're going to use him, but that really hurt us. What do you guys think?
1: Well, I think part of that had to do with you're now in a tie game and you don't want to burn through Iglesias just in case you needed him today. I think that would be the thought process as to why you took him out of there. I would have let him get one more batter and let Fuentes start the 10th, because didn't Fuentes come in? He got one out.
2: He got Trey Turner out.
1: He got Trey Turner out, but then he has to come back out there. So I would have allowed Iglesias to finish that inning, but he wasn't going to go back out there in the 10th regardless.
0: Well, there's a number. Trey Turner had owned Iglesias, and so that's where your manager went to the numbers. He was playing by the numbers. I forget what the number was, like 5 of 11.
1: Oh.
0: It was a pretty favorable number in favor of Trey Turner, so that's why Walt Weiss did it. But, you know, to your point, my thing is, at some point, righty, lefty, you know, guys 10 for 12 against a guy, at some point your best has to show up against their best, and you have to execute. And so
2: Fuentes sits down Schwarber and Harper in that 10th inning.
1: Right.
2: And you throw the pitch, you threw 99-mile four-seam fastball, kind of high in the zone, which he hit the other day for a bomb as well. But it was a fortunate that it carried over the right field wall.
0: Michael from Decatur, thank you for calling us here in the locker room.
5: Hey, good morning, gentlemen. How are you?
0: Morning.
5: Hey, here we go again. Once we stay here, this same thing, but it's baseball. Whatever's going to happen is going to happen. But we got to look at, you know, walking some of these guys. I mean, it's, you know, to not intend to walk people that's beating you, it is becoming ridiculous. Bum. You walking today. I don't care what he did for the season. Young guy, the guy beat you. Yes, you
2: do.
5: Because he's beating your butt right now. He's killing you. If you can't, if you're not going to walk Swablin and Harper in those Dylan Lee situations, you should have walked one of those two guys. I said to myself, one of these guys going to hit a home run. You gotta do something different. And we're not doing anything different. And, the result might be the same. We might get past it. I just have one more thing. Only one they picked the Braves to go to the World Series that I saw as far as media is Greg with MLB Network. He picked the Braves to go all the way. Everybody else picked me to lose to either Dodgers or either lose to the Phillies. So,
2: yeah.
5: Hey,
2: listen,
5: it is what it is.
2: Yeah.
0: You can't.
2: Schwarber was 0 for 4 yesterday. Until he wasn't.
0: He was
2: 0 for 3, I guess, and got up later in the game, if that's the case. So, I mean, you handled them for the most part. But they scare you every time they come to the plate.
0: Problem is you can't walk Schwarber because then Harper could get a two-run shot. You can't walk Harper because then Bohm could hit a two-run shot. It is a mini murderer's row that you can't get around.
1: And the problem was there were no outs when those guys came up to the plate. Because I'm with you. Once Schwarber hit the home run, I was like, don't throw a strike to Harper. Like, make him hit. And you did, and he deposited it into the outfield bleachers. So it sucks. And again, their big guys came up when they needed it. Our big guys have had one big hit, and that's Austin Riley with a two-run homer. So you think about it. This could be a 1-1 series either way. It could have been a sweep either way.
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9: 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Phillies hit three solo home runs from the eighth inning on to win the game. We have a decisive game three today. Tonight here at Truist Park. Game is now going to be an 8:15 first pitch. 7 o'clock going to be the Ford leadoff show. We'll get things rolling. Pitchers, it looks like, still to be determined. Major League Baseball saw the White Sox, Yankees, and Padres all move on. 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
9: All right, I'm going to ask this question to Road Dog. Road Dog, if you're back there, if you're a Tennessee fan, you're known for what?
11: What do you think, Adam?
12: Overalls.
9: I don't know. Guess
10: Moonshine.
9: Road Dog was not back there.
11: Sorry about that. I was not paying attention.
9: That's okay.

0: were probably
1: getting after a little bit, yeah. tailgating, partying. Yeah.
0: They've got an awesome tailgate seat. They got the boats right there on the river. Fantastic to go to Neyland Stadium. Well, now, I guess because their football team kind of chokes in big games, they've announced happy hour at Neyland Stadium for the rest of the year. Gates are now going to open 3 hours before kickoff.
2: Bad idea. John.
0: With concessions and beer being half price for the first hour.
2: This is a bad idea. It's good for revenue.
0: How is it a bad idea? Dude, people are getting liquored up outside.
2: Already hit it hard. Now you're going to give them 2 extra hours and half price?
0: 3 extra hours.
2: Goodness.
0: Here's what it is. It's revenue. Because let's be real. People tailgate outside. They get schnockered before the game on their own dime. Well, now if you could go inside the stadium, you know there's going to be some Tennessee fans get in there and get some of this half price beer.
1: I want to go into a stadium 3 hours before a game starts so I can drink half price beer when I can just bring it to my own tailgate myself for half the price of the half price beer. I don't know why this makes sense. Maybe it'd be kind of cool to sit there with your buddies and be the only ones in the stadium. But
3: that Finneran doesn't understand. I go in there and get that half price Natty Light and I watch Faison Brandon get warmed up for football. Go Vols! Rocky Top!
2: You know they're building a battery type situation around there where they're going to even make more drinking and more money available for the
0: Remember the days when college football, people weren't allowed to drink inside the stadiums, and then these schools realized, wait a second, we can make how much money from beer sales? Yeah, we're going to open up
2: craziest thing I ever saw, Georgia State was playing West Virginia. Same thing, you couldn't drink inside the building. Halftime, all the kids went outside the building, and in West Virginia, they let them come back in. You know, typically, you can't leave and come back. They let everybody at halftime go out, fuel back up, and then come back in for the second half.
0: Did I ever tell you about a guy tell me he was strapped at a game?
2: Well, what kind of security is that?
0: Well, so I'm at, it's Miami, Virginia Tech.
2: I should have known Miami was.
0: Well, yeah, of course, that's where I go to most of the games. But Miami, Virginia
4: Tech.
0: You
4: want to arm yourself.
0: Mike Vick is the quarterback for Virginia Tech. And we get into our seats in the Orange Bowl. We're all excited. Big game. It's number 2 versus number 3. And this guy turns around and looks at me and goes, hey, bro, I'm strapped. And immediately I'm going, what in the hell? Like, is this guy going to start capping Virginia Tech fans? He lifts up his shirt. He has got liquor taped across his entire chest.
1: Strapped with liquor.
0: He had like mini bottles. And he goes, you want anything? No, I don't really want anything that had your belly sweat associated with it.
2: I'll go stand in line.
0: So I am good. I think a lot of people right now wish Buster Faulkner was back here in Atlanta. He is doing an unbelievable job at Florida right now. The number 2 or number 3 scoring offense in the country. He talked about how much they change their offense week to week.
5: How often are you adding to that or tweaking formationally or?
6: Always. Yeah.
5: Like you'll bring something new in every single week?
6: Formationally, motions, shifts, you know, those are the things that, you know, we don't change a lot of concepts on a week in, week out basis, but we do change the pictures.
2: That's a good question and answer.
0: He's unbelievable with the window dressing. And what I mean by that is the motions, the shifts. He may run off tackle 15 times, but it comes out of 95 different shifts and everything else. At their core, they're pretty basic. They run the ball. They run a lot of play action, a lot of misdirection. But it's just all the stuff pre-snap that has you. Your linebackers are really, really struggling trying to figure out where the ball is going. Jordan Rogers said it might be time now to talk about Florida as a contender.
7: Florida's the real deal. Not only that defense kind of corralled Trinidad Chambliss a little bit, but really the offense kept the ball out of his hands. This offense, the skill positions, not just Jaden Bob, but Vernell Brown III and Dallas Wilson, they have a collection of possibly the most talented skill guys around Aaron Filo in the country. This is a team that will punch you in the mouth. They're physical at the line of scrimmage, and they got that swagger back, the confidence that we haven't seen in Gainesville in a number of years.
0: They've got back-to-back with Georgia and Texas coming up in a couple of weeks. We'll find out then how much was this. You know, Ole Miss is not a good defensive team. Great on offense, but Ole Miss is not a good defensive team. Can they do it against somebody like Georgia? Can they do it against somebody like Texas, who are really stout on the defensive side?
1: A lot of teams haven't been tested, to your point. I mean, this next 3-4 week run is where you really start separating the guys that can pull it off and are really good and the ones that may not be as good as they thought they were.
0: Dabo Sweeney has kind of quieted some of the haters as they've won 3 in a row after getting blasted by LSU. He asked about his thoughts about the game going against Miami this week.
8: This is a team that, in my opinion, really don't have any weaknesses. I mean, it just is what it is. I mean, it's a really, really talented football team across the board. Not often that you get a top 5 team, you know, coming into the Valley. So this is a top 5 team, maybe the best team. They might be the best team in the country. Time will tell, but I mean, there's really not any weaknesses within their team.
0: I stumbled into tickets, so I will be making the trek up to Clemson, South Carolina Saturday night.
2: It's a fun place to watch a football game.
0: I've been there a couple times. It is. It's really cool to watch games there. I'm concerned it's going to downpour because they're going to get a lot of the weather that Athens is getting potentially on Saturday.
1: Suck, dude.
0: So, yeah, I got to order some ponchos or go to the dollar store or whatever to get some of those.
1: Who are you going with?
0: Me, my boy Carnell, my son, and then my partner Lewis. So four of us. Making the trek up there Saturday afternoon.
2: Easy ride up, easy ride back.
0: 90 minutes from my house, in and out. Dan Lanning says it's time to move on from USC right to UCLA.
4: I'm done talking about this game, guys. Let's move to the next. I appreciate all the good questions about this, but that game's over with. And like, we're about to play a UCLA team that reminds me a lot of Indiana from last year, right? Great staff. And let's just be honest, we're not remotely close to what we need to be. No offense to the question, but like, we can't spend a week talking about a game that happened last Saturday, and I get it, you guys didn't get to see me on Monday. Let's talk about the future here.
2: Now, that was a caveat. Mm-hmm. He's right if he meets with the media on Monday. You can't be rehashing the last game midway through the weekend, a couple of days before the new game. But if he's not there, you know, the media and the fans still have questions. You can't just ignore it.
0: Yeah, people probably don't realize that UCLA is actually pretty damn good this year. They're ranked. They're sitting at number 23 in the country. They're 4-0. They just demolished Maryland. Not that Maryland's any great shakes, but they beat them 52-3. Suddenly, Nico Iamaliava is playing some pretty good quarterback out there. And
2: Nico Iamaliava.
0: Pretty close.
2: That's not him.
0: Yeah. Either way, they're playing some good football. They're 4-0. They get a bye week, and then they'll play Oregon coming up next week. We've kind of gone back and forth, jokingly, half not jokingly, with the third pick of the draft, the Falcons select insert quarterback here. Mel Kiper says this guy is not playing like a first-round pick.
9: There's a lot of games coming up that these teams have some talent that he's going to be playing. How does he perform? He did it late last year. A lot better than he did early. We'll see. So for Arch, there's a lot of things to work on. So for me right now, you want to be the number one or number two pick. It's not going to be in this draft. It'll have to be in the next year's draft unless performance changes. He is certainly right now not in a position, in my opinion, to be a high first-round draft choice or a first-round pick for that matter.
2: I'm not going to call it, John. I'm almost ready to call it, but he's still got big games that he can play in. College football, playoffs still, something he can do, and he can still grow over the course of the season. He's just not who we thought he was. He had a lot on his shoulders. That Manning name carries a lot because of his granddaddy and his uncles, but he's a solid college quarterback. Got a good spirit about him, it seems like. Seems like his teammates like him, but he's just not like his uncles or his granddaddy.
0: And there's no problem with that. I
2: Nothing
0: mean, you're
2: wrong
0: about,
2: with that at all.
0: You're talking about all-timers in the history of the world playing quarterback, especially with Peyton. Not so much Eli. Eli's good, but he's not Peyton.
1: But after Peyton's first year,
0: he threw 28 touchdowns, 26 interceptions, I think was the number, his first year in the NFL.
1: Well, I think there were questions. I think there were people wondering if he had what it took.
0: Yeah.
2: And he didn't win at Tennessee. It was T. Martin that got him that title. Nobody wants to talk about that.
0: Well, a lot of people don't want to talk about this, but it looks like it is coming down the pike. I know we got about a minute, and we'll get to this later on and maybe some more tomorrow. But the leaders of college football continued yesterday to discuss the 24-team model. A lot of issues that have been associated with expansion. Things could happen with negotiation. But right now, college football playoff is in the midst of a 30-day negotiation window with ESPN, the sole rights holder for the event. Rich Clark, our friend, said October the 9th is the last day for the negotiation period until it goes to the open market at that point. And the college football playoff has until December the 1st to decide if the format will change in time for the 27 season. We're going to see 24 teams. And it sounds like when we do it, we're going to lose the conference championship game. I hope it just leads to more intriguing regular season games, because you go to 24, we're going to have some ham and eggers making the postseason.
2: Makes for another TV program, another week of TV, and that is the RPO. Coming up, we have questions right now. Are they going to be answered tonight for the Atlanta Braves? We get to that when we return here in the locker room on the Fan 680 and 93.7 FM.
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0: 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To learn more, Braves fall yesterday in extra innings 4-3 to the Phillies. Kyle Schwarber, Bryce Harper, and Alec Baum all hit home runs as the Phillies came back from a 3-1 deficit to win. It's going to be a decisive game number three. Hear all the action right here on the Free End and the Free Fan app. 7 o'clock, Ford Leadoff Show, 8:15. Going to be your first pitch. White Sox advance, Yankees advance, Padres advance. Tonight you have NFL actions. Thursday night football, Steelers and Browns. Going to be an 8:15 kick. The Falcons signed Jervon Dexter to a 4-year extension, $78 million. Matt Stinchcomb, 9 a.m. here on the Fan.
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11: Riley charges one up, soaring high into the heavens and disappearing into the seats. And the Braves take the lead on the two-run homer by Austin Riley.
6: This is the home of the Braves, and this is Atlanta Braves Today.
2: Here we are, and here we go. Game three of postseason play in wild card round action will go down tonight, 8 o'clock, first pitch inside of Truist Park. As the Phillies force a game three, they beat the Braves 4-3 in 10 innings. The Braves, 5 outs away from eliminating Philadelphia. The Phillies rally for a 4-3 10-inning win as they get back-to-back solo shots in the eighth inning. The Braves led 3-1 before Kyle Schwarber and Bryce Harper both take Dylan Lee out of the ballpark. And now you have a situation where you go to extra innings. Alec Bohm comes in, bang, he hits a solo shot opposite field off of Didier Fuentes, and we have a game three. There are a lot of questions. Why was Dylan Lee called into that situation? Walt Weiss had an answer for that. Where is Robert Suarez? If he's on the roster, what's going on? Did we play things right when we had some activity late in the game? Should there have been a bunt later on in the ball game? Just a lot of things going on. Should Tyler Mahle have stayed a little bit longer, even though he made it to 95 pitches, but he was dealing and in control? So a lot of questions. Ultimately, you didn't execute. For me, Finn, you leave 11 runners on base, you're going to get what you got last night.
1: No, you got to take advantage of those opportunities and get them in as quickly and as efficiently as you possibly can. Game one saw us have some snafus on the base pass. You saw yesterday Bryce Harper, and there was another shot hit back to the pitcher. He gets kind of in no man's land at third base and gets in another rundown. We barely get him tagged out at third. So you get able to – that first inning – could have been 3-4 to nothing, the Phillies, if Bryce Harper didn't jack up that base running thing and a couple more hits went through. So we kind of got lucky. It was 1-0 after one, and then Ronald made it 1-1 with the base steal and everything else. And then you got it to where you wanted it to be, man, and you just lost it late. It was really, to have that lead that late and then watch it go away was just brutal.
2: Yeah, and you look at now is do or die. It's what the whole season was for. You won all those games. You got in position. You earned home field advantage, and it's for an emergency situation. This is an emergency situation. Can the Braves get it back together and figure out a way to punch a ticket to the next round? We've got questions. Chris Domino has answers as our truest Braves reporter when we return on Atlanta Braves Today.
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2: Into Atlanta Braves today, Tyler Mahle, he gave it to us. Seven strong innings. He turns it over to the bullpen, and the bullpen gives up three solo shots. Matt Olson driving in the Braves' first run. Ronald Acuna Jr. with a couple of stolen bases. You had enough to be in position. You just couldn't finish the deal. Now, what will it take to finish the deal? Time for a conversation with our truest Braves reporter, Chris Domino.
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2: Never easy, Domino. It's always a tough grind for any team in this town. And now we find ourselves in a game three we didn't anticipate us having. What decision that you saw yesterday had you scratching your head the most?
1: Dom Smith's at bat. I mean, there were other things in this game. Not bunting in the fifth inning. Maybe it was one of them. But sending up Dom Smith, he hasn't had enough at bats. If I'm going to do the Robert Suarez hasn't pitched enough, I'm going to go back with Dom Smith hasn't hit enough. And Suarez, by the way, was up. So he dry humped at the end of the game anyway. He was going to come in. You know, you were not going to pitch him in the game. You just decided not to actually pitch him where maybe you could have. Look, at the end of the day, I'll tell you what I'm trying to, you know, I'm standing there watching a game and I'm trying to think. I know what Dylan Lee did the day before, but there's a problem. And I'm going to tell you what it is. It's called pitch recognition. It's called I've seen that pitch. Do you want the numbers?
2: Yeah.
1: So here are the numbers.
7: A million sliders.
1: Yeah, that's what it was. I mean, it really was. And good hitters. Look, Kyle Schwarber's not a good hitter. He's a good home run hitter. Bryce Harper's a good hitter. The idea that the day before, Schwarber saw three sliders, he fouled off, then he struck out on a fastball. Mm-hmm. Harper saw six sliders and flew out. Yesterday, Schwarber, the first pitch, remember, he goes down like he's going to bunt. He just wanted to see it. He spits on a slider. Slider whiff, slider ball, 3-2. He's seen eight of his sliders. You go back to it, boom, home run. Harper, fastball whiff, fastball ball, slider home run. He saw sixth and guessed right. So there was definitely a, I've seen it. It was 2 days in a row. It wasn't 2 weeks apart. And Dylan Lee, I understand why you put him in. The day before says, oh, look, it's the same two guys. The problem is, I got a guy who's a good home run hitter, and if you keep throwing me the same pitch, I'm probably going to deposit it or at least have a better shot to. And Harper did the same thing. Now, I'll ask a question. I'm up in that game. And remember, both teams that were up in the eighth inning lost the baseball game. And I don't know if you noticed, the three teams that had a chance to close it out last night did. You know, they get to kick their feet up, so we actually are now in that position. Are we going to be the other guy who's actually won a game one and lost one of these series for the second time in 4 years? Yeah, you're in a position to do that now. I would ask this. And I know exactly what the answer is. Dylan Lee the day before. I'm thinking I'm putting Iglesias in. Up 3-1 in the eighth inning.
2: Right.
1: That's what I'm... My closer, lefty-righty, doesn't matter to me. You played the matchup. He's your lefty matchup. I guess I know that's why you put him in. But if I got a closer, and this is what you can complain about with Duran, and you can complain about, I try to finish a game when I can. If my best bullpen arm, who he said was Fuentes the other day... And Fuentes had a little bit of buzzard's luck. Look, you give up that home run to Bohm, I can tell you what's crazy. That's 99 miles an hour. There were only five opposite field home runs all year that had less of a chance to go out than Bohm's swing, but it happened. That's 2 days in a row where Fuentes has to eat it. I think I would have gone to Iglesias in the eighth, up 3-1.
0: And Chris, it's crazy. I said the same thing. And my thought process behind that was the last real threat for Philadelphia. If you get through those three batters, now all of a sudden you go to the middle or the bottom of the lineup. Is Iglesias still available today? Is anybody available?
1: Yeah, I think Fuentes is probably banged. He threw 21 yesterday. Lee, you got to get him either off the slider. You know, do you really want him facing those guys again?
0: No.
1: With his arsenal, that'd be tough. Suarez has got to be in. And the crazy part is I might have Suarez in the most important part of the game today when I didn't go to him yesterday. So there's a lot of things. You didn't bunt in the fifth. You threw a bunt down in the seventh. Michael Harris, you know, catcher to first, back to the plate. Some people were complaining on a Tommy Watkins non-send. That wasn't true. That Riley base hit was too shallow. Obviously, he's going to get tossed at the plate unless it's a horrible, horrible throw. So I don't even have a problem with that. But you can't hit in double plays. You can't not score when there's man on third less than two outs. And all those things happen. And look, you were gifted two runs. I told you about their defense. They botched a double play. On a bunt, they botched the double play. Harper had his play. We lost the home run battle. We lost the bullpen battle. We didn't take full advantage of their defensive mistakes. You lose the baseball game. I mean, that's it. I told you, it's three ingredients for this team.
4: hit home runs, be the better bullpen. You lost two of those definitively yesterday.
2: What does the pitching look like? Is all hands on deck for both teams? Well, what scenario could be, or scenarios could we be looking at for the start, the middle, and the finish of this game?
4: Well, I thought maybe Ray Kerr opens it up and you go to Grant Holmes. I think you saw that last week for a reason. I think most people do things for a reason. Ray Kerr maybe opens up tonight and you go to Grant Holmes. And then it is all hands on deck. And I'm assuming Suarez, who hasn't pitched, even though he was up yesterday ready to pitch if this game went further, he might become your most important guy if there's a lead to hold and you're holding Iglesias to try to actually finish a game out.
0: What do you think Philly does? Because I've seen everything from Nola to Wheeler to Lizardo may pitch. Are they Johnny Holstaff as well?
4: Yeah, of course. And I'm going to tell you this about Wheeler. You might have to take it out of his hands. This might be really old school. If Don Mattingly walks out to the mound, I'm not sure. And I'm not telling you I even know if he's starting. But if he's in the game in the middle of an inning, that game is his. It's like Lizardo the other day. He wasn't an opener. That was his game. If I put Wheeler in, don't tell Zach Wheeler he was on a pitch count. He just, the guy might retire. You know, at the end of the day, if you're going to go out, you're going to go out with, you know, firing every bullet that you have. At his age, he's never won a World Series. He's not handing it over anybody. So if he's in the game, it's his. It's like Sanchez yesterday. Look, Don Mattingly hates his bullpen. How do I know? Sanchez threw career-high pitches. He didn't want to go to his bullpen. Then give Andrew Painter credit, who he didn't go to the day before, and I wouldn't have either. He comes in and shoves for three innings. So, you know, they won. They won the bullpen battle by a lot. They won the home run battle by a lot. It's real simple. The Atlanta Braves lose games like that. And the number one, you out-homer your opponent. We gave it yesterday. It's now, I think, 208-40 since 2018. That's over 830 as a winning percentage. That is the sickest number in baseball I've seen. Nothing is 830 plus in baseball except out-homer your opponent in the postseason. You win the baseball game to a level and a number that I've never seen really involved in baseball with that big a sample size.
0: So Ha-Seong Kim got the start yesterday. What does the roster lineup construction look like today?
4: I don't know, because it might depend on who starts. At some point, they're going to have to announce who's starting, and you might put your lineup together there. You know that Kim is going to get pinch hit for at some point. Yastrzemski was the one yesterday. It was a little bit later. Again, I probably, with Murphy with a leadoff double, even though there was one out, if I'm Kim, I think I'm having a bunt. He gets two strikes. He's down 0-2. He flies out to the catcher. It's a terrible at-bat. It's a crap at-bat. You know, on the first pitch, second pitch, lay down a bunt. Move him over. If there's two outs, man on third, who cares? By the way, what you're really hoping for is Philadelphia's defense screws up a bunt. Mm-hmm. I got to put the ball in play. Ha-Seong Kim doesn't do it enough for me. You know what he can do
2: swing.
4: It when he lays down
2: swing.
4: A bunt?
2: I'm managing. You're taking the whole time or you're bunting. He did get a walk. That's it. You're not swinging and you're bunting. That's his job if he's in this lineup.
4: I marked the tape because I can't play. And by the way, finally, it's October baseball. You know that three teams actually clinched what we call October baseball, and they didn't play a game in October to actually clinch? We decided, you know, let's be different. Let's go to October and play in October.
2: Straight ATL.
4: I can't believe I'm saying this. So Matt Lear marked the tape after all the stuff I'd said about Ha-Seong Kim, and I'm right about him, and Sean Murphy. I'm not pinch hitting for Sean Murphy there. He's lathered up. He had a double. He had a walk. He's actually, I think, 4-for-12 with three walks and a bunch of at-bats. I would have hit for him. I would have let him hit, excuse me. I'm not putting Dom Smith up. Rowdy Tellez is the guy that you could have had an option. Three postseason home runs and 11 at-bats in his last 11 at-bats in a postseason. Is that better than Dom Smith? I can make a case that he was swinging the bat more because he was playing baseball with the Stripers. He had seen more pitches. He had actually seen more live pitching than Dominic Smith had in a long time. Maybe Tellez was supposed to be the answer there, but I would have let Murphy hit.
2: All right, we're going to need a lot of guys to hit. You cannot leave these runners in scoring position. You cannot have your bullpen implode. And we'll figure out what the starting situation is, as this could be a wild game for all the marbles for the Braves. Look forward to seeing you and hearing you a little bit later in the show, Chris.
4: Yeah, maybe I'll do it. I don't know.
2: All right, there he is, Chris Domino, the icon, our truest Braves reporter. Every Brave needs to give it. What will we get? We get to that when we return on Atlanta Braves Today.
4: Mm-hmm.
8: This is Atlanta Braves Today.
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2: It's winner take all, game three between the Braves and the Phillies. 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
16: So we've whacked off two positions.
2: What do we
16: and
2: do?
16: And no wide receiver. We whacked off two. Whacked down, weeded down. Now, there you go.
14: John Michaels.
17: You don't mess around and blow on that thing the right way.
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25: You got a big event coming up in your life for the first time ever, right? 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
26: 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Thank you. Have you done it?
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26: Moon River?
16: Yes, I've had that.
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26: Using the whole fist, Doc?
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2: 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We should have known it was going to come to this. It's never easy, and now we have a game three we did not want. We'll be getting into that. Did Walt Weiss make his first big mistake or mistakes as manager? The Falcons hand out a big contract to a big man. The Falcons should already have their game plan drawn out for the Saints Monday night, and does anybody remember any guy named Mike Bobo for the Bulldogs, as the Dogs have the best offense in all of football? We'll be joined by Matt Stinchcomb in the 9 o'clock hour, and also Atlanta Journal and Constitution beat writer for the Atlanta Braves, Chad Bishop, will be joining us. Maybe he's got some answers, Finn. It was one of those things where the anxiety started to ramp up. You're starting to count the outs, and we get five outs away, and then Dylan Lee comes in, and then it's a home run from Kyle Schwarber. Then it's one from Bryce Harper after he had butchered a play out in right field. You're thinking now you got some fortune and some favor, and now we have a game three, and all hands are on deck.
26: Yeah, no doubt about it, and it's do or die, and you put yourself in the situation. It's nobody's fault but your own. Guys got to start playing better and showing up, and we need more runs scored. You're not going to be able to get through this thing against that team with that lineup and the first four or five hitters and not be able to put runs on the board and expect to win.
27: Yeah.
26: Thank you, Snit, for agreeing with me.
2: You got to score. You're seeing what the other teams did. You know, the Yankees put up 18 runs in a couple of games, and the Padres weren't messing around with the Cubs. And, you know, wild card round is just over. The White Sox took care of their business with the Astros. Everybody is just handling business, and now it's a grind for the Atlanta Braves when it's come down to really two innings of baseball. The eighth inning of both games changed this entire series, and now we're in a position where we can win and maybe go into the next round with some momentum. And if you don't, there are going to be a lot of questions at Double A. There are going to be a lot of questions questions about what happened yesterday for Walt Weiss, and maybe some long-term questions about if this team needs to remain the same or if it needs to have some tweaking to the roster.
0: Look, we have an entire offseason to deal with that, but trust me, there have been people on social media already asking a lot of those questions. Look, take care of business tonight, but you got to have the guys that are the big money guys step up. We talked about before the series, day one when we were sitting here, that Ronald Acuna needed to have a postseason moment. Had one. He had opportunities yesterday. Michael Harris, who was really good in game one, unfortunately yesterday grounds into a couple of double plays. Riley had a moment, which was great. Matt Olson is yet to really have a moment in this series. So some of those guys need to step up for the most, not even for the most part. Both of your starting pitchers were great. Chris Sale and Tyler Mahle were fantastic and gave you chances to win. The perceived strength of your team yesterday, the bullpen, cost you a game, and hopefully it doesn't ultimately cost you a series.
2: You got to find a way. But you have to give Walt Weiss credit, too. We've seen more bunting this series than we have basically all season long. He's changed the lineup for game one. He gave his reasoning for going to Dylan Lee, and we'll hear from him in just a minute. But at some point, the money players, the star pitchers, the star relievers, the star hitters, they're going to have to deliver. And you've had, you know, two games where you get to the eighth inning, you don't have a ton of runs, and you're leaving still, which has been the Achilles heel of this team, a ton of Braves on the base path.
26: Yeah, dude. So just got to play better and see what happens. I mean,
0: you don't sound real excited.
2: I don't like the tone,
0: Finn.
26: Well, we're good. It's 21 straight minutes of this, and Domino gave us all he could give us, and you just got to go out there on the field and play the game and figure out who wants to win and who wants to play up to the standard and make plays out there. And so far, not the right guys are doing it.
2: Well, you're going to have your opportunity. You're at home. You've seen these guys. They're in our division. They have owned us in the postseason. You owned them this year in the regular season. There are no more really questions. You just have to figure out how to execute and get these guys in. And the lineup today is going to be big. I don't know how much Ha-Seong Kim we're going to need to see. Mauricio Dubon.
0: I don't need to see any Ha-Seong Kim.
2: Has been fantastic. He has tried to start some fires, and we haven't been able to cash in on a whole lot. So it's one of those deals where you got to figure out this. There's nowhere else to go. There is no tomorrow, as you know, Apollo Creed, the great heavyweight champion of the world, once said.
26: That's right.
2: You got to figure it out tonight. You have the horses. And you got to figure out how to execute. We were talking about playing early in the day, if that had anything to do with things. Now you got an 8 o'clock primetime matchup we've asked for. Everything you have to win, you have. Are you going to go out there and win some ball games? Here is Walt Weiss talking about the bullpen and not something he is used to seeing at the end of games.
18: We've been winning those games all year because of our bullpen. Bullpen's been, like I said, all year it's been our most consistent strength. But some big home runs late by some really good hitters, yeah, that's what got us.
2: They're clutch guys. We're clutching. Schwarber, Harper, and Bohm, they gave their teammates, especially Harper, after he could have had the season-ending butchery out there in right field. He comes back, and he's able to tie the ball game up in the top of the eighth. And the Braves put runners on. They just weren't able to convert. Then you get down in the 10th, and you're not able to put anything together in the final frame.
0: No, you weren't. And again, RISP. RISP has been a problem for the
26: runners
0: Braves
26: in scoring position.
19: I think it's Riz, as the kids call it.
0: Riz.
26: No, that's
19: different. Never mind.
0: It's like the Pam dilemma going on.
26: Exactly,
0: so Riz,
26: right,
0: or RISP. It's with a C.
2: Well, here's Walt Weiss on why in the world he went back to Dylan Lee in the moment of truth.
18: Lee's our high leverage lefty. Put down the same part of the order yesterday pretty easily. So threw the ball really well yesterday. So no, that's his inning every time.
2: He said it's his inning every time. Now, he's a lefty. Schwarber's a lefty. He's a lefty, and Harper's a lefty. So playing the lefty-lefty game, is he your best option to put the game away? No is the answer. So there is one mistake. And we don't have a lot of criticism of our skipper, but that is a mistake, I think, that played out not in favor of Walt Weiss.
0: This is where I've always been in favor of power arms in the bullpen. Dylan Lee was good for four and a half out of the 6 months this year. It was really good. lights out. And then the last month and a half, he has not been lights out. I'd rather have a guy coming in there throwing 97, 98. And granted, Fuentes gave up a home run on a 99-mile-an-hour fastball, so it could happen.
26: What's the point of having Suarez on this roster? Why even bring him up if you're not even going to go to him?
0: Right.
26: Are you going to use him today?
0: Probably.
26: You should. Michael Penix situation where he's like one day too late?
0: Don't do that.
26: He's available. He's cleared, but we don't feel like he'll be ready to go.
2: Let's not go back down that road. Let's just say
0: we're one and over.
2: He was warming up in the bullpen.
3: I'll be ready.
2: The skip didn't order the steps right. Here is Bryce Harper, who butchered an easy routine play in right field just before he goes out and hits a home run that saves his team. And he talks about what his mindset was after he let his teammates down.
11: I've been through a lot of situations to get to me to this point. And, you know, you make a play like that, and I'm hearing it out there, obviously. But how quickly can I turn the page and just get past that moment, knowing that I'm still coming up to plate to hit, and knowing that in the postseason, it doesn't matter what you did the at-bat before, the inning before, it's what you do in that moment.
26: No doubt about it.
2: I owe him one. I owe everybody one. I let my teammates down.
26: That's exactly right. Yeah, the mindset he has is spectacular. He talked again about it and said he's done that his whole life. So he's been doing this for a long time. You're not going to sneak anything by that guy, dude.
2: Well,
26: he made you pay for it.
2: He heard the boo birds rain down, and he said he is used to that, and he knows what's going to happen when he hurts the Braves.
11: It's been the same for 14, 15 years, you know, and everywhere I go. You know, they're booing me, and
26: there it is.
11: I love playing here. I love coming to play here. I love hitting in this ballpark. It's one of my favorite parks in the league. They love their team, and I expect them to do what they do. No hard feelings towards them or anything else. You know, they're a great fan base. They love their team. I get it everywhere, not just Atlanta. You know, I get it from here to Philly, too, so it's all good.
2: He's there, Chipper Jones. Chipper loved playing at Shea Stadium and loved to just hear people boo him unmercifully. And he heard it yesterday, but the boos didn't help. And then you go to the 10th. Fuentes is throwing some high heat. And Alec Bohm, he said he was trying to pull it down the left field side towards the foul pole and flares it out to right field, and it goes over the fence. There you go. It's 4-3. Braves threatened in the 9th. And Dom Smith is up to bat, and he strikes out. And JT Realmuto, so he ends the game on an ABS challenge as it was called a ball. They go to the challenge. It's a strike. Now we have a game 3.
0: Hey, you might as well have had Big Dom, the security guard from the Philadelphia Eagles, taking swings yesterday. I don't think you'll see Dom Smith get another at-bat.
2: That should be over.
0: That should probably be done. It's fascinating today what's going to happen with pitching. That's the main thing. CBS at one point had starters. ESPN did. Now they're all gone. We have no idea who's starting. Think it's going to be Ray Kerr. Will probably be the opener, and then it'll be Grant Holmes to get the bulk of the innings as long as he can go. I wouldn't be surprised if Chris Sale, if you need an inning, comes out there and says, I got you, Skip. I wouldn't be surprised. Anybody not named Tyler Mahle probably has a chance to throw to him.
2: The sad part about that is he gave it to us 7 innings, scattered his hits, and only gave up one run. Got to 95 pitches. Maybe if his pitch count is 7-8 pitches lower, maybe he gets a good chance to go back out there for the 8th, but it wasn't, and here we are. 404-231-1680. We will have the phone lines ready for you to weigh in all morning long. What do you need to see? Who needs to give it to us? Where does the win come from? Jody, you've been holding. Thank you for calling us here in the locker room.
20: Good morning, guys. How's it going?
26: Good morning, buddy.
2: All right.
20: Man, I got 2 quick things. I mean, when's Acuna going to step up?
26: That's exactly right.
20: You know, all these other teams, they're big name guys. They always come in, they do their thing. When's he going to step up? You know, second thing, Dom Smith, you know, he comes off the bench. They put in a new pitcher. Very first pitch, off speed, and he's swinging. What's your approach, man? That's all I got. Go Braves. Big fan of the show.
0: Thank you.
26: Thanks, brother.
2: Thanks for the call.
0: Yeah, he threw him back-to-back change-ups.
26: He's probably all bent out of shape, like fired up, ready to get the bat off his back. He's won for his last 11.
0: And they were talking about it on the broadcast, the best pitch that when Painter went down to the minors was working on a changeup. What do you do? A guy comes in juiced up, again, to your point. You're coming off the bench. You've been sitting there. You've had 11 at-bats in the last month. You're looking dead red, and he throws you 2 change-ups. You're a half a mile out in front, and then you watch a pitch for strike 3. That ball's anywhere close, you got to swing at.
26: Unbelievable, dude. Right. Unbelievable. And to his other point, Ronald Acuna, it is your time. It's you. Today is your day, bro. As they say in the movie Twins from back in the day, and Arnold Schwarzenegger and Danny DeVito. Today is your day, bro.
16: He doesn't have a hit.
26: Tonight is your night, bro.
0: Excuse me?
26: He's 0 for 6.
16: For 6. Ronald Acuna Jr. does not
26: hit
16: have...
26: Hit by pitch, a walk, 2 stolen bases, a run scored. But, I mean...
16: Hassan Kim does not have a hit.
26: Well, let's not worry. Don't worry about Hassan Kim, for
16: God's
26: sake. That's
16: your... Matt Olson has... Not tonight. I want Kim to sit this one out. There's some people we shouldn't see tonight, John Michaels. Dylan Lee.
0: Okay.
16: Dylan Lee. Hassan Kim should not be a part of tonight's game.
0: Dom Smith.
16: Big Dom Smith. Those three are out. But Matt Olson has one hit.
0: Come get some brisket that's down below us.
16: Sean Murphy has one hit. Yaz has one hit. You know, Michael Harris went 0 for 4, but he's still our best hitter. He went 0 for 4, and he's still batting .500. He's the only guy hitting, and he had a bad day yesterday.
26: In the two double plays. That was... One less than he hit over 162 game season.
0: Baseball's just
26: crazy,
0: a funny game,
26: dude.
0: Man.
26: There's no way. God dang
16: tonight
26: it.
16: Tonight could be the night. Adam from
3: Augusta. How you doing, bro?
16: Adam from Augusta. Thanks for calling us here in the locker room.
5: Hey, guys, I just want to say I really love the show. Start spreading the news. When are we going to talk about that big Yankees win that gave y'all the primetime slot tonight on NBC?
4: Go Yankees.
16: Hang up on Adam.
0: We gotta
16: have some penalties.
26: What an absolute psycho.
0: During the RPO, I asked that man a question about an SEC. I asked him about Tennessee. I was waiting for him to take a shot at Tennessee. It was a sound of silence. Now he shows up as a random caller from Augusta.
5: Start spreading the news, baby.
16: A guy from Augusta, Georgia, and a Georgia Bulldog fan, a Yankee fan, and now
0: and a Patriots fan.
26: It's insane.
5: I'm not a Patriots fan.
26: Yes, you are.
5: I am not a Patriots fan, and Michaels, I apologize for earlier, but to answer that question, I think hillbillies, toothless, and overalls.
26: There you go.
0: Who did I ask you about? What school?
5: The Tennessee Volunteers.
0: Okay, all right, I just want to make sure.
16: Now you're taking a shot at the Tennessee man and woman.
0: Well, I had set him up on a tee for that earlier.
16: And now, he's rooting for the Yankees, who do sweep their series against the Red Sox, and here he is, you know, rooting against the Braves. It would be just dandy if the Braves and Yankees would beat and the Braves could take them out.
26: Yeah.
16: But we got to
0: take care of our business tonight.
26: White Sox take care of business 7-3. Red Sox go down 9-2, and San Diego Padres knock off the Chicago Cubs. So we're the only show left in town. We get the 8 o'clock NBC slot, and what do you want to do with it? What
0: win.
26: Do you want to do it?
0: What the hell you want to do is
16: we
0: win.
16: Have the horses. Are they going to run it? Are they going to run to the finish line?
0: It's a crappy Thursday night football game, so there's nothing else better to do than watch. Actually, to tap the app, listen to the Braves with Ben and the boys up there doing their thing, because they're going to be revved up and ready to go.
16: Right.
0: I don't want this to close down tonight.
16: It cannot be the end. You hear me, John Michaels? It cannot be the end of the ride after all we saw this team go through this year. Ryan from Marietta, thank you for calling us here in the locker room.
12: Yeah, you guys have a great show. Appreciate all you do. But I think another caller hit on it. Ronald hasn't had a big October moment since his rookie year. So rooting for him tonight. He needs to have a big hit. We need some type of swag back. I mean, I miss the Jock and Eddie Rosario run and big hits from our World Series run. So we just need something to give us some juice tonight, and we'll get a big Braves win.
26: I like it.
0: You're not wrong. That swag. Think about the swagger we had with that team, and it was unexpected. Jock Peterson came in with an edge, but you had swagger. It was Eddie Rosario.
5: We are those motherfuckers.
0: Yes.
26: Let's go. Can anybody tell me what happened in Ronald Acuna's second at bat? And I was at home watching it before I had to run off to coach girls flag football.
19: He tried to call time. And didn't get it.
26: Okay, the first one, he tries to call time. He doesn't get it, so he's probably upset.
19: No, the second one. First one was strike. Second one, Hassan Kim was dancing around at first.
26: That's
19: thought he was going to steal or something.
26: Yeah.
19: And then he tried to call time, got a little out of sync, and then...
26: Yeah, then he called time, and then he did his whole thing. You can tell he's, like, dejected. And then he looks at the last one,
19: yeah, then
26: one
19: he
26: too.
19: Watched strike three, yeah.
26: It was like an FU to Hassan Kim for dancing around at first base.
19: Kind of what it felt
26: like. Or the umpire for not giving him a time call or whatever.
16: He's emotional.
26: You can't be emotional in this situation.
16: I agree
26: with you.
16: You've
26: got to be a team player and do it. It was
0: There's
26: the strangest,
0: no crying in baseball.
26: Weirdest, at-bat I've ever seen. When have you ever watched? And the announcer said the same thing. It was probably Kruk. He's like, when have you ever seen Ronald look at three straight strikes? Ever.
0: Dude, by the way,
26: I was beside
0: I'm
26: myself.
0: I'm not going to do it. I was told not to talk about TV today. So,
19: well, you just and then he went in the dugout and he smashed the cooler.
26: Yes, that's exactly right. That was weird. I get if you get a little bit flustered at the plate, something doesn't go right for one pitch.
0: You got to gather yourself, though.
26: Exactly. But to look at three straight strikes for him?
0: By the way, on the home run.
26: What the world are we doing?
0: Did you hear the home run call? The play-by-play announcer goes, woo-hoo!
2: Oh, yeah. They were cheering.
0: What in the hell is going on?
2: Yeah. I mean, it's Philly love, and it's us against everybody. It's Braves country against everybody. And you know what? You want to piss people off, then send Philly home tonight. You want to let them cheer for them during broadcast? Do what you did yesterday. Leave 11 runners on base and not come through late. We get to our headlines brought to you by Scana Energy, the official natural gas provider of the Atlanta Falcons. Gervon Dexter Jr., maybe he's our new Grady Jarrett. Maybe he's our new Grady Jackson. We need a big guy to anchor our defensive line for the Atlanta Falcons. Congratulations to him and his family. He comes over in a trade, and now he finds himself with a $78 million contract and $46.5 million
26: guarantee. You don't find guys that are 6'6", 330, that athletic very often. He's out of Florida. Was drafted by Ian Cunningham and in the Chicago Bears back in 2023. He was traded for
0: Clark Phillips III and picks.
26: And fifth-round pick. Yeah, and that was by Ian Cunningham as well. And now he got broke off from Ian Cunningham. So it is what it is. And you just hope he continues to play at a high level. He's eighth in all the NFL in defensive tackle quarterback pressures. And it's a big body. And we haven't seen many guys that look like that lately on the Falcons, and hopefully we get a couple more.
2: There you go. The Ian Cunningham era continues, and he got us a big fella who's already making waves for the Atlanta Falcons. All right, coming up, the quarterback shuffle in the NFL continues. Brian Finneran tells us what it looks like this week when we return. We'll also take your calls at 404-231-1680. Whatever you want to say about the Braves here in the locker room, on the fan, 680.
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7: 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Tough one for the Braves as they give up three solo home runs from the eighth inning and beyond. They lose 4-3 to the Phillies. Force a decisive game number three tonight. 8:15 right here at Truist Park. Going to be the first pitch. 7 o'clock, the Ford leadoff show. Hear all that action right here on the Fan and the free Fan app. White Sox win 7-3 over the Astros. They'll move on, take on the Guardians. Yankees 9-2 over the Red Sox. They play the Tampa Bay Rays next, and the Padres sweep the Cubs 4-1. They'll play the Brewers next. Javon Dexter, 4-year, $78 million contract extension. A.J. Pierzynski with Nick and Chris today at 10:30 here on the Fan.
8: 21-year-old right-hander Didier Fuentes set right at the letters. Spins the 1-1 in the air towards right. Ronald Acuna back. Ronald goes to the wall, and that is gone. Alec Boehm sends a 99-mile-an-hour fastball into the shrubs of the Chop House. Just carried and carried and carried, and the Phillies have a 4-3 lead in the top of the 10th.
9: It's fine.
10: That was it. The final score, 4-3. Phillies beat the Braves in 10 innings. They force a game three, an elimination game. Winner take all, do or die, win or go home. It's the Locker Room on the Fan, 680 and 93.7 FM. All ears should be dialed into Ben Ingram and Joe Simpson and the Braves Radio Network for hopefully will be a Braves win. They paint the picture and give you the best call in baseball. 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And if you do have it, you tap that sucker.

0: game long, and you can also be a part of our YT Beer community on our YouTube channel, as they have been fired up and have been commenting throughout the show today.
1: Yeah, they're definitely on one, as people like to say, and there's a lot of angst, obviously, with everything that's going on. You had a series one, and you snatched defeat from the jaws of victory, and now you got to come back. The best thing is baseball is one of those games, unlike football, where you play the next day. Like football, you'd have to stew on this for a week. Or basketball, you might have to stew on it for a day or two before you get to play. Here, you just got to flush it and go back out there. Who can be our hero? Who can be the hero tonight to come?
0: See,
1: through?
0: I don't want a hero, John. I want the guys with one of the top 10 payrolls in baseball hitting. We need Ronald Acuña
1: Jr.
0: hitting.
1: That can make him a hero.
0: We need Matt Olson knocking out a home run. We need Ozzie with a double that sends somebody home. We're going to need Mauricio Dubon to get a single or to steal a base. We need all hands on deck. I think that's the problem. We've been waiting on a hero. We got a bunch of guys that should be heroes of their own right, and these guys need to bring it. We don't know what this pitching situation is going to look like. We don't know if we're going to get good or bad Grant Holmes tonight. And so with the pitching thing being up in the air now that you're in a game three, right, the bats need to deliver us and take us to L.A.
2: A hero can be anybody that just decides to show up.
0: And a hero comes along with strength, carry. I want multiple heroes tonight.
2: I want to be a hero.
0: I like Bonnie Tyler's hero. You know, he used to play that on wrestling coming up.
1: I'd rather go with, there goes my hero.
2: Let me tell you guys.
1: Varsity Blues.
2: Before we get to moving the chains, I'll tell you guys about, did you tell them about Georgia Tech football?
1: I have not.
2: There you go. Georgia Tech football celebrates Rec Day, presented by Coca-Cola, October 10th.
1: Sting them.
2: Against Duke. Get him, Joe. In honor of 65 years of the Ramblin' Rec, Rec Deck tickets are $65 off, and upper-level seats are only $19.61. 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
0: All right, I don't want to teach.
2: That's what it's like, .com. Just I don't want to teach the
0: it.
2: Thing.
0: I don't want to teach it. I don't want to teach it.
1: Do we want to do Would You Rather now and then move Would You Change?
0: Well, so we left a spot open because we knew we were going to take Braves calls for Would You Rather. But Mr. Finneran, as one of his former players, just came up. We just met a former player of yours.
2: Chris Benjamin, who I helped coach as a Ute over there at St. Pius, coached with his father, big Chris Benjamin, at St. Pius in the Golden Lions. So it was cool. A good-looking young man, too, working here for the Bravos organization. Great shape. He played receiver for the Lions, and it looks like he's doing good things here with the Braves now. So it's good to run into him and see him. So what do you want to plan the show on the air and see how this one goes again?
0: You've been told not to do that. Were you listening to the Braves while you were coaching yesterday?
2: I decided enough is enough. I'm not going to miss this game. So I put my phone in my pocket, and I didn't have any earbuds, so I just had it on in my pocket as I was coaching the Notre Dame Academy girls flag football team.
1: All right, we're going to run an out route. Damn it!
2: When we had the inning where we took the lead, we all paused and stood around my right pocket and listened to the game. So there it is.
0: Well, we have a chance to get some football talk in, but
3: what's
0: I don't
3: want
0: to short you, okay?
2: I got you. What are you going to do?
0: So what I'm going to do is I'm going to give you 10 minutes, which means I have to allow John Michael to not let he or we, but we have to figure out Would You Rather.
1: Would You Rather, brought to you by our good friends over at Trajan Wealth, your local financial fiduciary. 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Look, you have to call an audible every now and then. We just called Blue 42. All right, let's go right into it. Brian Finneran, would you rather pitch to Kyle Schwarber or pitch to Bryce Harper?
2: Oh, my God.
0: That's a terrible
1: Well, we're going to get him going right from the get-go.
2: I thought Domino said it earlier. Schwarber's a great home run hitter, and Harper is a great hitter. I think I'll take my chances with Harper. Schwarber would embarrass me on top of the chop house.
0: I'm not pitching to Schwarber.
2: They both will, really.
0: I'm not doing it.
2: Yeah, I'm not doing it. Schwarber makes me scared.
1: No, I'm pitching to Schwarber. Harper can do everything. Schwarber is just trying to hit a ball through the concrete wall, so give me Harper. Harper's going to be a Hall of Famer. Schwarber is not, so I'm going to pitch to the guy that's not the Hall of Famer. All right, home team, would you rather draft Arch Manning Or draft Trinidad Chambliss.
0: Trinidad Chambliss and twice on draft day. He's the better quarterback. And it goes nothing against Arch. He comes in with Manning on the back of his jersey. He's got the history of his family. He's just not as good as his uncles or his granddaddy. He's still a fine college player. Give me Trinidad Chambliss. He's already proven he can beat big, bad SEC teams.
2: I'm taking Arch Manning. And,
1: of course you are.
2: He's taller. Just going to work my way through it. He's got everything you need. There's a decision-making aspect to his game that seems to be a little bit slower than normal, and we can fix that. Like I said, you know, I can fix common sense in these kids. We can fix that as a quarterback guru. I'll make it happen. But I'm taking the 6'5", 230-pound young athlete, big arm, and then we'll fix the other stuff.
1: Tape don't lie. One guy's got great tape. The other guy's Arch Manning. Give me Trinidad Chambliss.
2: One guy's going to get lost in the pocket.
1: Yeah, that's fine. I'll take him 100 times
0: it's
1: out
0: like
1: of 100
0: Russell Wilson to
1: over
0: me.
1: Over Arch Manning. It's not even close. Well, you might as well draft John Mateer while you're at
2: go
1: it.
2: Go ahead. Finish up.
1: All right. Finn, would you rather watch the WNBA playoffs or watch the NBA preseason?
2: It's an interesting dilemma.
0: Are you joking right now?
2: Because neither is what you want to do. But I will watch a little bit of the WNBA playoffs.
0: Yeah, give me the playoffs. Shout out to the Dream.
2: Dream. Basketball.
0: They sweep. They win 2-0 over Washington. They head to New York to take on the Liberty. And shout out to Alisha Gray, who had 22 points last night. And Jordan Canada dropped 11 assists. So give me the WNBA playoffs. You got a daughter, for the love of God. Maybe she could be inspired by these women.
1: She saw enough AAU basketball.
0: Don't shake your head at me like that.
1: She's good.
0: You've got granddaughters.
1: I got Giannis in Miami, LeBron in Philadelphia. Dude, I'll watch the NBA preseason in a heartbeat. All right, home team. Would you rather have a 7 a.m. meeting every day or a 5 p.m. meeting every day?
0: Oh, 7 a.m.
2: 7 a.m.
0: Let's just go on, get it out of here,
2: and
0: get
2: day.
0: Me the rest of my day.
2: Dear God, to be there at the office that long and then now I got to have a meeting at the end of the day? Hell no.
1: Well, it's like us having a 10 o'clock meeting.
2: No, I don't care.
0: There's no way.
2: 5 o'clock, you know how bad it feels at 5 o'clock
1: if you
2: being
1: have,
2: in an office all day?
1: You have some jackwagon that answers.
2: Dude.
1: Excuse me. I want to know what we can do. You just hit him upside the head.
2: And my stapler.
1: All right, who am I on? Finn.
2: Yeah.
1: Finn, would you rather spend a day only listening to new but not Madonna music?
2: Okay.
1: Or spend a day only listening to new rap?
2: You know what? I've come across every once in a while when there's a commercial on our stuff, I'll go, what's 96.1 now?
0: I don't even know what that is.
2: Some hip hop stuff.
0: My channel doesn't go that far. It stays on 93.7.
2: I got you. Take it easy. Every once in a while, you got to move the dial. And I'll hit it, and I don't mind it. So I would listen to probably some new rap because every once in a while, I like to act like I kind of am a little hip, which I'm not. But if I heard a song, I'd be like, oh, yeah, I heard that song before.
0: Give me the rap. Only because of beats. I don't know what they're talking about, but every now and then you get a catchy beat. Now I want to remember Madonna the way I know Madonna, so I don't want to hear the new stuff.
1: Yeah, I'll take new rap just about every single day. All right, final question. Home team, would you rather have the head or have a head the size of a watermelon or have a head the size of a golf ball?
0: Either way, folks are going to look at you funny. Either way, you can't wear a hat. I can put a bandana on a big head. Give me the big head.
2: Yeah, you can't be walking around with a peanut little Beetlejuice head, dude. Yeah. That's insane.
1: You got a little tiny. You got a little tiny head.
2: All right, take it easy over there, buddy.
1: You wear like a 6.5 hat.
2: 6 7/8.
1: You do wear a 6.
2: I can get away with it. I'm more comfortable in a 7.25. 7 1/8, but 7.25 is probably ideal. Anyway, I'm not walking around with a little tiny golf ball head, so I'll take a giant melon. Head, paper, nail.
1: I'll take the watermelon head because, you know what, then you have a chance to be a wrestler, and your finishing move could be the flying headbutt.
2: There it is. Finally got it.
1: That's Would You Rather, brought to you by Trajan Wealth.
0: Coming up, the quarterback shuffle continues in the NFL, and Brian Finneran sorts it out when we return here in the locker room on The Fan, 680 and 93.7 FM.
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5: Hey, it's Nick Cellini here with Tom, the Honest Car Guy, and Chris, who came all the way in from Kansas City to buy a car from Tom. How did this all happen?
6: Well, I'm a loyal 680 The Fan listener for a long time. When we moved to Kansas City, I never stopped. So I was checking out the app, and I heard Tom's commercial on the radio and wanted to come down and give him a shot, see if they can give me a deal on a truck, and they did.
5: Can you tell the folks, Kansas City here, doesn't matter how easy the process is?
6: Absolutely. No, I called him up, told him what we were looking for. 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There wasn't many. So I was like, yeah, let's go ahead and do it. So they made it all happen from the comfort of my home in Kansas City. 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
9: I'm so sick of all these cheesy lawyer billboards. You might be too. If you're injured in a car crash, you don't hire a lawyer because they're sweet or strong or the biggest. 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
1: Hey, good morning, guys.
0: Morning.
1: Hey, we need to flip the energy.
2: All right.
1: And manifest the positivity. I hear you guys barking and grinding. I was there on Tuesday. You got to admit, we escaped with that one with Austin Riley hitting the bomb.
2: That's
1: so
2: true.
1: We finally get a primetime game tonight.
2: Yep.
1: It's our atmosphere. Mm-hmm. I think we have an easy one. We walk away 5-2, and the Dodgers better look out.
0: There you go. There's your positive vibe.
2: You're 10-5 against this team so far this season. 9-4 in the regular season. 1-1 so far here at Truist. To Rob's point, night game. Fill up the stadium. Will it be full up tonight?
0: We'll finally have a full boat.
3: Oh, yeah.
2: It's going to be awesome. I kind of want to come back.
3: Do it.
2: I'm thinking about it. We'll see.
3: All right. You'll end up like on the field or something because that's what you do.
2: Right.
0: Well, he's kind of a big deal, if you haven't heard. Well, this is a big deal.
3: Tell you
0: a lot of shuffling of quarterbacks in the NFL. Thank goodness we now know who our quarterback is going to be. But it's not the same for everybody in the NFL as Brian Fitterman moves the
4: There's
0: chains.
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2: Pretty sure the Colts and Commanders are overseas to start the week off, so they'll be 9:30 on Sunday morning.
6: Is that true?
2: Jaden Daniels is at practice, working a little bit. It looks like Mariota will get the start, but I think Jaden Daniels is kind of pushing to get out there sooner than he probably should. I believe Dan Quinn and cooler heads will prevail. And Mariette, I know he's got a brace on he's working with as well. He dislocated. He'd been under a rock. He put his arm down trying to get out of a pocket after he got tripped and by his own guy and put his arm down, and his elbow went the wrong direction. So it was nasty and gross. He dislocated it again.
0: The second time.
2: Yep, last year he did the same thing. So
3: he needs that J.J. Watt robo elbow that he was wearing.
2: No question. And he may have that on there. So in Baltimore, Lamar Jackson has been limited in practice with the back issue, but they do not seem concerned that he will be ready to go against the Tennessee Titans this week. We'll see what happens. And then this came out, and I don't even know what to think about it. They're telling me that Cam Ward has PTSD.
3: Okay.
2: From being sacked a million times last year. 55 times as a rookie.
0: Yeah.
2: Tying Geno Smith for the most in the NFL. This season, the number one overall pick from last year has been sacked just 5 times through 3 games.
3: Mm-hmm.
2: So they've shored that up a little bit, but they're starting to think he may be a little jittery because of the beating he took last
0: David
2: year.
0: Carr.
3: I've watched some of their games. Brian Daboll he's been awful as a play caller. It's run, third and long. Run, third and long. You know, you'll watch Cam Ward in the first half. He's 3 for 5 for 11 yards. And he missed a couple of throws the other day that he did look skittish because they were throws that you know he's capable of making.
2: No doubt about it. If we go to Chicago, they're dealing with some stuff from Ben Johnson as well.
0: I was just going to throw in, did you see he had to put down that he was getting threats? His was getting threats, Cam Ward, for his play. Bad play in Tennessee. And
2: I did see
0: a
2: little blurb.
0: Bunch of weirdos online.
3: Yeah.
0: It's ridiculous.
3: Well, you have that. You have that one reporter who won't just leave. He just, that, Jared Stillman guy, it's just every episode he has of his podcast or whatever he does is just killing
0: my thing
3: Ward.
0: Is what do they expect him to do? It's a bad team, bad offensive line, bad offense. You have to wait until you get an offensive line and some skilled players. What do you want him to do?
3: And if you look at his numbers for the same amount of time, better than Trevor Lawrence, better than Josh Allen. Would have been nice if they would have drafted an offensive lineman instead of a wide receiver at number 4. Terry Fontenot plan.
2: Back to the Bears. Caleb Williams sidelined with a hammy. Case Keenum did a great job in the 27-7 victory over the Eagles, who looked terrible. And now Badgett's coming off a concussion protocol. He'll be number 2, so we'll see who gets a start in Chicago.
3: I'm starting Case Keenum again.
2: Dude, he looked spectacular.
3: And why would you? I mean, I get it. Badgett's normally your number 2, but coming off concussion, is he going to be 100% ready to go? Probably not.
2: No, probably not. Big trade happened overnight. The Pittsburgh Steelers are receiving a 2027 sixth-round pick and a 2028 second-round pick. In exchange, the Cowboys get cornerback Joey Porter. Steelers are trading Porter to the Cowboys for those numbers. The trade marks the end of a months-long saga that stretched throughout the Steelers' offseason, as Porter, one of the team's 2023 second-round picks, awaited an extension and was sidelined with a back injury, which was probably not even real. So.
3: I bet you his back miraculously heals.
2: Yep, so now the Cowboys got to pony up and pay this man his money. So we'll see what happens there. A couple sound bites from across the NFL. Jason McCourty, Super Bowl champion, is talking about the Cleveland Browns and what Todd Monken has done with Deshaun Watson.
6: Monken deserves a ton of credit. The fact that he decided to start Deshaun Watson, and the last 2 weeks we've seen Deshaun Watson put together game-winning drives, and then it hadn't been good on the football field for Deshaun Watson. So we're watching him in the preseason against the Buffalo Bills, and we're like, there's no way he's going to start this guy to start the season for what we've seen. So the fact that whatever he saw in practice, he had the faith and belief that Deshaun Watson was going to be the guy, he deserves a ton of credit.
2: Gonna have some liquored up Browns fans tonight. Both teams are 2-1 as the Browns host the Steelers on Thursday Night Football. Pittsburgh, 2.5-point favorite.
0: That is, you want to talk about a rivalry? You know, two fan bases that can't stand each other. Deshaun Watson wins that game. I'm not going to say all is forgiven because he has wasted a lot of their time and money. They're going to look at him and treat him a totally different way moving forward.
3: No, they were cheering him last week or two. Last week when they were at home.
2: Yep,
3: 100%. They went from booing him and saying all kinds of nasty things to cheering for him last week.
2: We need the Packers to pick it up this week. They play the Buccaneers, the 0-3 Buccaneers, put him to 0-4. But Jeff Saturday says they cannot blame Jordan Love for an offensive line that's the worst in football.
7: LaFleur has done everything he can do to try to help the O-line, and they still give up pressure. So at some point, everybody's got to get better. This is, and as they do, and as they begin to be able to establish a run game that takes the pressure off of him, they can't run the ball. I mean, my goodness, you can't run it, and everybody knows you can't pass pro. What do you got? There ain't a whole lot that you go, I'm going to go rely on this.
2: Get after them.
0: No O-line, lost his number one running back, lost his number one wide receiver.
2: They go to Tampa Bay, who's 0-3 without Baker. A couple other guys are hurt as well. Green Bay's a 3.5-point favorite on the road in Tampa.
0: I might look at that one.
2: Well, they've been bad, dude. We just watched what the Falcons did to them.
3: Not just bad. They're awful. They're averaging like 30 yards a game or something terrible on the road.
2: What's a good court backup? Jalen?
3: Jalen Johnson.
2: Jalen?
3: No.
2: What the hell's wrong with you?
0: No, he's with the Hawks.
2: He says he's with the Hawks. I'm sorry I don't have it in front of me. Jalen Daniels will be the quarterback, I believe, for
3: former
2: the Tampa Bay
3: Kansas
2: Buccaneers.
3: Quarterback.
2: Yes. So I just want to get that to you guys. All right, one more.
3: Johnson.
2: Los Angeles Rams, Sean McVay, talks about Puka Nacua's availability and what he can do for his offense.
8: Do you expect Puka will play?
9: I do. Yep.
8: And that's just based on his progress he's made?
9: It is, yeah. No, and that was kind of like what I had told you guys last week. Had a good workout on Sunday and, good walkthrough just now. And so excited to be able to have him back.
8: If he is available, what does that do for you guys? Who do you think?
9: It adds a great football player that's a huge part of our offense, and it's a big deal.
2: There you go.
3: Yeah. Remember the good conversations about them going undefeated? Yeah, that was like 3 weeks ago.
2: Do you think something needs to be done about the missed defensive pass interference penalties?
0: Yes.
2: Rams coach Sean McVay also said the NFL told him officials erred in calling a late pass interference penalty that swung the Rams' loss at Denver. On Sunday, cornerback Josh Wallace was flagged for interfering with the Broncos' wide receiver Pat Bryant. Bryant kind of sold it, jumped in the air like a WWE wrestler, threw himself to the ground, negating his interception and extending the drive, allowing Denver to score a touchdown with 47 seconds remaining. The referees requested McVay requested more information on the sequence from the league, a common practice from coaches, and they came back and told him they probably should not have called that a pass.
0: You want me to fix it? I'll fix it for you. In the fourth quarter, PIs can be reviewed from the booth.
2: All right.
0: I don't think coaches should, for egregious bad calls, if they're out of challenge flags, they should have to have a penalty for that, and they should have to challenge one for a bad call. I think fourth quarter, the league needs to send it upstairs and say, no, you're not getting that first down. You're not getting all of that yardage for doing nothing.
2: That's exactly right.
3: Teams also, especially later in games, will throw the ball down the field sometimes looking for a pass interference because it's a spot foul.
2: When there's an egregious miss, like the one we saw down in New Orleans years ago.
3: What are you talking about? Unbelievable defense.
0: I thought that was fantastic.
3: That is textbook defense.
2: And this one,
0: those guys work hard.
2: With this one against the Rams.
3: Was that a little get back for the Rams? Because that was the Rams back in New Orleans.
2: Maybe it was. They're even. All right, that's moving the chains.
0: That is moving the chain. We'll get a chance to see which SEC team could be the best after this weekend. We'll talk to Matt Stinchcomb when we return here in the locker room on the Fan 680 and 93.7 FM.
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3: 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Heartbreaking loss yesterday as the Braves fall 4-3 in 10 innings. They give up 3 solo home runs from the 8th inning and beyond. Tonight, it is a do or die. Game number 3 in the wild card round. 8:15 first pitch. 7 o'clock forward lead. I'll show right here on The Fan and the free Fan app. You got NFL action coming up tonight. Steelers-Browns going to be an 8:15 kick. Steelers also made a trade. They send a Joey Porter Jr. to the Cowboys. They get back a second and a 6th round pick. And the Dream moving on. They win 93-75. We talk to Matt Stinchcomb next here on The Fan.

0: tie for the Braves. 8 o'clock inside of Truist Park. Elimination time. Game 3 of wild card play between the Braves and the Phillies. Coverage begins here on The Fan with the Ford Leadoff Show at 6:45. Trevon Dexter Jr. getting him a 4-year, $78 million contract extension with the Atlanta Falcons. So they have their big body number one locked up. And we have some big football games that we want to get to. So it's one of those deals where they're great opportunities for the Falcons, a huge opportunity for the Braves tonight. And, you know, there's enough talent here. It's not like we don't have enough. We have enough. These guys just have to hit. And the power outage really has it's been consistent. When you look at the last month of the season, Braves has not put up a ton of runs, but boy, tonight would be a fun way to win this series, get to the next series, and put Philadelphia out of the postseason with a chance to face the Dodgers.
1: Yeah, I'd feel really bad to go out tonight and not be able to pull this thing off and at least go to L.A. to see if we can't give the Dodgers a little bit of a fit, too. So there'd be a level of disappointment and concern and
0: shock.
1: In awe, especially when you talk about some of the answers fans will be looking for from AA and this organization going into the offseason, which would have come way too soon.
0: 404-231-1680. We will take your phone calls. You can weigh in. Are you positive? We had a caller, you know, right before the break saying, look, you know, this is a good team. Rob saying, look, this is a good team.
1: Yeah,
0: we didn't play well yesterday, but this is a team that has found a way to win more often than not.
1: No doubt about it. The other teams going on, who is the teams that are playing each other in Major League Baseball that literally were just missed in the same division?
2: The Yankees, Red Sox, and now it's Yankees and Rays.
1: Okay, and there's one more. Does White Sox and Guardians make sense?
2: Yes, they're in the same division.
1: They literally, I think they're separated by a game and by a run and the games that they play. They may have tied the series or one game off the series, and then one run was a difference in all the games that they played the entire 162 or the 13 they faced each other in this year.
2: There's been a lot of people that are upset about, you know, as you're a division winner, now all of a sudden you got to go play a three-game series. There's others that are saying, wait a second, you know, like I think that I heard some Red Sox fans saying, well, you know, this kind of stinks for us. We ended up having to play the Yankees right afterwards. Should you reseed it? Should the division champions, you know, in the same conversation you have in football, when an 8-9 NFC South champion gets to host the game. Look, that's the rules. Deal with them. Go win. Win your division in the regular season if you got a problem with it.
0: 162 games to not be worried about who you match up against. You handled your business the way it should have. You shouldn't have to worry about seeding in the postseason.
1: Should it reseed itself, like you're talking about, when it gets to the second round? Because now you got the sixth seed taking care of the Astros who snuck their way in, right, by winning that terrible division. And now the White Sox get to face off against the number two Guardians.
2: Right.
1: And the number one Rays have to go up against the Yankees.
2: It stinks.
1: Yeah.
2: Because the Yankees did they have the second best record in the AL? I believe they did. So they, you know, they kind of feel like, wait a second, the Guardians barely win a division over 500. The Astros barely got in. The White Sox kind of snuck in. So there was a lot of stuff like that. Should it reseed? Probably. It's the same thing that happens in the NFL. They do reseed after that first round.
0: I don't know. We don't know what the pitching setup is going to be like for the Braves tonight. You will have to deal with Zach Wheeler. Is Aaron Nola going to be out there?
2: You're going to deal with all of them.
0: It's all hands on deck for both squad. Any sign of trouble? Is Grant Holmes starting? Is he coming in after Ray Kerr?
1: It sounds like he's coming in after Ray Kerr and going to try to eat up as many as he can and hopefully look good doing it. And then after that, Suarez get ready. Dodd, get ready. Lee, you can sit there.
2: Lee, left that last one out.
1: I didn't want him out there.
0: There are three guys that we're not seeing tonight. No way, Finn, we're seeing him tonight. Big Dom Smith.
1: Okay.
0: Hassan Kim.
1: Okay.
0: Dylan Lee.
1: All right, let's see what
0: you're
1: happens.
0: Not a part of this. You've helped your team so far, Petey. Now you go support your teammates.
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0: And joining us, as he does every week, a damn good dog, Matt Stinchcomb, joining us via the Loud Security Systems Newsmaker line. You know, nobody really wants to face the University of Georgia right now. You certainly want to do that with a healthy quarterback. And now it comes out last night when the injury report is revealed that the Vandy quarterback, Jared Curtis, is questionable. How much of a difference does that make for Clark Lee and what they want to at least do offensively against the Georgia Bulldogs this weekend?
4: And well, first, can I just shout out to Finn on that read? Was that a live read?
1: Yeah. Thank you, buddy. I appreciate you noticing that.
4: That was incredible. Micro Machines, slightly slower, but I could understand every word.
1: That's awesome.
4: It really was. It was dang good.
1: Thank you, buddy.
4: I think there's a chance. We were actually kidding around before our little show on Tuesday. We were like, I wonder if they're going to just bubble wrap this guy and be like, you know, we'll live to fight another day. He's a freshman. Yeah. You really want him to run out into that stadium on homecoming with those weapons. Former, you know, it's like an ex-girlfriend. And she's been working out, you know, so you're going to go down there. And do you really want him staring at the ex-girlfriend and being like, gosh, I don't know, she looks kind of good. Mm-hmm. So I wonder, that's the one side where he's just like, wait a second, maybe I'm in the wrong town. Or do you really want to feed him to this defense? And, you know, I don't know that they're gaming it. I'm going to sound like Kirby because this is how they all do it. I got a ton of respect for Clark Lee. But that guy, what he has done at Vanderbilt is maybe one of the best jobs, coaching jobs, maybe in this conference. You can make an argument ever. No one has done what he did. Should have been a playoff team last year. Expanded playoff, they definitely would have been in there. But you got to be smart. It's a long season, and you're still trying to figure out your offensive front. You don't have much of a run game. Your quarterback is your largest contributor on the ground as well. Oof. And versus this defense, that's not a good long-term strategy. There's a lot of football to be played, and right now, I just don't know. So I'm not quite, and kid probably is banged up. He got hit a lot versus Auburn. He had to run the ball a lot. He had to scramble a lot, and he's tough to tackle. And he's, you know, a young kid still. So, you know, he might be banged up, but I think maybe sometimes you're looking at what the mountain you got to climb, and you're going, maybe we push this another week.
1: Yeah, maybe that's the answer for Jared Curtis, who was a Georgia commit and flipped over to Nashville and the Vanderbilt Commodores for a chance to play maybe a little bit sooner than he would have anywhere else. You've seen this team the last couple of weeks. You've had a chance to call their games. Outside of Jared Curtis, does anything about that football team give him a chance to take down the Dogs or give him some trouble throughout the course of the game?
4: Definitely give him some trouble. I mean, they do some things offensively that are just unorthodox. They still do quick side, tight side on their offensive front. So they'll flip their guards and tackles, and you know the plays kind of travel with them. The whole assignments travel with them. Nobody does that anymore. I can't think of a team that still does that, but they do. How much of an impact does that have? They got some run concepts you just don't see much. They play with a fullback. That's a position that's an eligible player on the field that lines up in the backfield.
1: No way.
4: And,
2: something new? I've never heard of that position.
0: Like a unicorn.
4: Yeah, they're still allowed. We checked it, and it's in an NCAA rulebook. You can line up at fullback. So they use one of those. That might fry some circuits, but not in Georgia because they've got similar concepts, right? So that's just, you know, they'll huddle. They'll jack around with the tempo. Personnel-wise, there's just not a lot that would scare you from Georgia's perspective, and Vanderbilt knows that. You know, Junior Sherrill at wide receiver has caught some – he and Jared Curtis Curtis has got a great deep ball. If he's out there, then you should be worried the ball's going over your head because he's maybe got one of the best deep – he might have to be the best deep ball thrower right now in the conference. And it's a small sample size, but it's pretty sporty. So those elements scare you, and the defense will – they'll go cover zero, second down in the field, cover zero. You know, so next thing you know, it's 11 up. You better have a plan. So Oklahoma's not far from that. Oklahoma's the only team that blitzes more than Vanderbilt on dropbacks. So Georgia just got a nice primer. So there's things. I mean, the Commodores aren't coming here, and they're just going to try to play good, clean, solid, penalty-free football. No, it's a different program now.
2: Speaking of different programs, South Carolina was supposed to be a different program. You've got the game coming up this week. Shane Beamer's got a lot he's dealing with. The stuff with Dylan Stewart this past week, him being suspended, his job being on the line. What in the heck has happened to the Gamecocks, who a year ago were the babe, the boy in this conference?
4: Man, can you believe that, you know, do you think Colin Simmons is sending Dylan Stewart like a fruit basket or something?
1: Yeah, I think he might be.
4: I mean, hey, man, thanks. Things were going bad for me today, and I really appreciate you doing what you did. Just incredible. How does that get buried? Because, well, man, this is how. You know, you got a guy that is clearly frustrated and is immensely talented, but is exceptionally flawed, clearly, as well. Just not a very good decision maker. And, you know, Shane Beamer, so talking about, you know, the defensive end for South Carolina, who was almost a certain, or was, first half, you know, top 10 type pick in the NFL draft, who, you know, is no longer not with the team right now, indefinitely. You think about the way that game started for South Carolina, it should have been something very different. They don't finish drives very well. They had some explosive plays. There's plays to be made that they just aren't. They're much better in areas than they were a season ago. And nobody wants to hear that. Not at that program. They're like, nope, we've heard enough of this. We just want the wins. And 2 years ago, they started the season, they're 3-3. And it's like, I don't know. You know, this thing could break good. It could break bad. They didn't know, you know, Lenore Sellers was still kind of rounding into that quarterback spot. And then they rattle off six straight. And you could really say, gosh, I mean, I don't know. Is this a playoff team? Probably should be a playoff team. And they're on the outside looking in. And now it's like, wow, I don't know if this, you know, we don't know. Well, what's the direction of this program going forward?
0: All right. Joined right now by Matt Stinchcomb, who joins us every week here in the locker room, ESPN SEC analyst. Right now, it looks like John Sumrall is SEC Coach of the Year, but Alex Golish and Will Stein are doing a really good job. Which one of those coaches do you think has done the most with the least in order to keep their teams afloat and really get out to some of these good starts?
4: Will Stein. Not close. It's Will Stein. I mean, that's done the most with the least. I don't think there's any question. That guy got to Lexington, and it wasn't like, well, we got to bring in some new guys. No, he had to basically bring in a new team. They were gone. His offensive line was gone. There was nobody left. They had to go to the portal. And now you see this a lot now, where guys are like, no, we don't like the guys we got or whatever. No, there were no guys to like. They got there, and it's like everyone that played here last year is gone. And so because of that, it's like, all right, we got to figure this out. We got to figure it out very, very quickly. That's another team that I think Kentucky, were it not for Florida, and I'm not as surprised. I'm surprised at the extent that they've had such great success and as early, although it wasn't as high on Ole Miss as maybe others. Florida looks outstanding. But Florida had guys. Florida had some guys. Jaden Baugh, if people weren't enamored with Kamario Taylor, and justifiably so, Jaden Baugh might be the best player in this conference at any position.
0: Mm-hmm.
4: He's hard, really hard to tackle. That's the biggest understatement that anyone will make on this radio station this year. Jaden Baugh, he's really hard to tackle. He is. And that system is perfect for him. But to do more with less, it's Will Stein at Kentucky. That place was dormant, and they just didn't have much to build on, and he found a way to do it. Put together a pretty darn good coaching staff, too.
1: Matt Stinchcomb joins us here in the Loud Security Systems Newsmaker line. I know you probably don't get too caught up in the AP rankings and all the different things that go on, but is there a team in there that do you pay much attention to it at this point? Is there a team in there that you like is either a fraud or belongs higher up on that list?
4: Well, I'll stick in the conference.
1: Okay.
4: This upcoming month, and it won't be this week because it's a bye week, we're going to find out just how good Texas is. You know, they beat Ohio State. You can make an argument that Ohio State lost that game as much as Texas won it. But Texas won it. They got the W. And then you go on the road and you beat Tennessee. And we're going to find out just how good Tennessee is. this week. And I don't know. This Auburn team could prove to be a good test for them, if not a measuring stick. And it might be a springboard game for Coach Golesh at Auburn. But we'll find out just how good Texas is. You know, you look at the slate of games in October, and that's a prove-it kind of slate of games. And those guys, we'll find out, I think, if they can string it together. They've got the two wins. They weren't the most impressive wins, that's for sure. I don't know how Tennessee lost that game. You get a punt return for a touchdown. You got a 115 penalty yards from your opponent just gifted to you. You get two turnovers, and you still lose. That's incredible. I don't know how you do that. Anyone that you look at that box score and you're like, Tennessee won this game. Who'd they play? Oh, Texas. Oh, they lost? Wow. That's incredible.
1: Speaking of Texas, Sark, is that a Sark problem with the two ridiculous, selfish, disgusting celebrations that you saw from his players? And how do you handle that as a guy that, I don't know, if you were a coach or something?
4: I will say, you got Will Muschamp over there as the defensive coordinator. So Sark's kind of thought, I guess the perception of Sark is that he's, you know, maybe softer on that sort of stuff. Mm-hmm. Muschamp isn't. I mean, he's not soft on anything.
1: Okay.
4: So I do think, but I was surprised. It was exceptionally stupid. I mean, honestly, guys, you just made a sack. You're in Neyland Stadium. The president is there. Do you think there's any cameras pointed at you? And then you're going to do that? It's right. Just crazy. The white hat, the head referee's responsibility is the quarterback. Where do you think he's looking? Even if everybody else is busy going, oh, the chains are tangled or whatever, the white hat is looking at you. And you think you're just going to get to do that? That's the part where it's literally like, explain this to me, kid.
1: When he goes
4: to the combine, that's the first question, right? Hey, what were you thinking when you pretended to urinate on an opponent on the 50-yard line of Neyland Stadium? What was that thought process?
0: Mr. GM, you know, when you got to go, you got to go. I don't know what he got.
1: No.
0: I don't know.
1: Do not make light of this situation.
2: I thought it was the side of the road.
0: Yeah, I don't know what he says in that interview. Good stuff, Stinch. We look forward to you, see what the dogs do, and look forward to catching up with you next week.
4: All right, guys. Thanks for having me.
0: There he is, a damn good dog. Matt Stinchcombe joins us every week here in the locker room via the Loud Security Systems Newsmaker line. Now, we'll continue to take your phone calls on the Braves at 404-231-1680. Do we need some positive vibes? We all are in the kind of the same, you know, malaise that we were when the game ended yesterday. We need some positive vibes. If you have some, send them. If you have concerns, you can weigh in at 404-231-1680. 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

0: Night Baseball, 8:15 first pitch, 7 o'clock Ford leadoff show. Pitchers still to be determined. White Sox move on 7-3 over the Astros. They play the Guardians next. Yankees sweep the Red Sox 9-2. They'll play the Rays. And the Padres take care of the Cubs 4-1. They'll take on the Brewers. You got Thursday night football tonight with the Steelers and the Browns. And Jervon Dexter gets a 4-year, $78 million extension with the Falcons.
1: 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Home team, Brian Finneran and John Michaels. You can weigh in any part of Braves country on the biggie tonight. It is a must-win situation for the Atlanta Braves. Game 3, a wild card play between the Braves and Phillies. 8 o'clock first pitch, 6:45 Ford leadoff show. 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Our mothers, sisters, wives, and friends have all been impacted. 680 The Fan in the locker room has teamed up with them for our Dudes for Boobs campaign. 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
1: There you go. A $68 donation will get you an exclusive Dudes for Boobs t-shirt. It sticks out. It is unique. You can learn more at Georgia Alliance for Breast Cancer. The two-day walk is coming up this weekend where they walk around Cobb County to bring awareness and attention to breast cancer. Now, we need some answers. We had a million questions, and we need some answers. And now it's time to talk to a man that covers the Atlanta Braves on a regular basis as we talk to Chad Bishop. He is the AJC's beat writer for the Atlanta Braves, joining us here via the Loud Security Systems Newsmaker line. Chad, thank you for your time this morning here in the locker room.
3: Yeah, no problem. Hopefully I have a million answers, but that's a lot of questions to start off my day. So let's see what we can do.
1: All right, let's start with the first one. What do the Braves need most to win this game tonight?
3: Pitching, man. You know, it all comes down to pitching. And, you know, I don't know if they want to go Ray Kerr with this opener situation and pivot to Grant Holmes, if they want to start this game with Grant Holmes. It doesn't matter, really, to me in the end. I mean, you got to get outs. You got to get 27 of them. If your offense gives you one run, hold the Phillies to nothing, right? I mean, Walt Weiss says it all the time. You guys know this. The game of baseball, especially in the postseason and in most sports, comes down to defense. So in baseball, it's going to come down to pitching and defense. And these Braves pitchers got to find a way to get some key outs. We know how tough that Phillies lineup can be. But this bullpen has been the strength of the Braves all season long, and it's all hands on deck in this elimination game. Those guys got to find a way to get out there and get through 27 outs.
0: Chad, obviously, Walt Weiss has gone with a different lineup over the last couple of days, kind of matchup dictated. Do you see Ha-Seong Kim getting a run, or does Mauricio Dubon go back to shortstop today? And does he go back to a more traditional lineup that he had during the regular season?
3: Yeah, I don't like a world where Ha-Seong Kim, and no offense to him, right, but I don't like a world where he's in the lineup for an elimination game in the playoffs. I mean, I think I looked it up the other night. He's like one for his last 27 or 28. He's just not getting it done. It's like the old school days of having your pitcher in the lineup, kind of an automatic out down there at the nine hole. And I don't, you know, that's maybe fine in game one, and I know he's played some solid defense. Maybe he draws a walk or lays down a bunt. But at this point in the year when you need to advance, you got to get some of your better bats in there. I don't know what that looks like, if that's Mauricio Dubon at shortstop, if that's Mike Yastrzemski in left field, if the Phillies throw a lefty out there, regardless whether you want to give Brewer Hicklin a start. I don't know, right? But Ha-Seong Kim is not getting it done at the plate, and the Braves need some offense, obviously, in this game to advance. And so, yeah, I'll be curious to see what the Braves run out there. On the flip side, right, like if Ha-Seong Kim does start, and we've seen this, you know, throughout the year and even late in the season, you're available to pinch hit for him late in the game, and Mauricio Dubon gives you the ability to move around and fill some holes on the defensive side. So I guess that could be an option as well.
1: Chad Bishop, AJC beat writer for the Atlanta Braves, joining us here in the locker room via the Loud Security Systems Newsmaker line.
2: You talked about, let's pretend Mauricio Dubon is in the shortstop position, and late in the game you need a guy to come in for a pinch hit. You went to Dominique Smith yesterday, and he's 1 for 11 in the month of September. What's your answer? Is it Rowdy Tellez, who's had some action

0: going at? Or who else can you turn to try to find a little bit of pop late in the game or halfway through?
1: Yeah, that's a tough sell, right? It's this Lane Thomas injury has really reared its ugly head, I think, in this series. And Lane said he could be back against the Dodgers, but we'll cross those bridges when we get to him, right? I mean, that bench is certainly short on depth all of a sudden with Dominic Smith, who we all agree was outstanding for the Braves early in the season, but has just struggled late and really hasn't been an option for this team. And you bring up Rowdy Tellez, who's had some good moments with the Braves and also had a solid season at AAA Gwinnett. We all know he can run into one. I think it's probably a little easier to run into one in the regular season than in the playoffs with so much on the line, right? And we discussed Brewer Hicklin, a guy who's been around the majors for a few years as well, but again, just not the depth I think the Braves would have hoped for or would have liked to have had at this stage of the season. But that's the hand they've been dealt. And sometimes postseason heroes are the most unlikeliest of sources. And maybe the Braves need one of those guys to step up out of the blue tonight at 8 o'clock.
2: Ronald Acuña Jr. has been on base. He's drawn some walks. He's stolen a couple of bases, but he's 0 for 6. How can the Braves win without him hitting?
1: Yeah, I don't know, right? Like, that's it. And I think I was talking to someone last night about this. I mean, he needs to step up if we want to be honest adults about this situation. He's the star of your team. He's the most dangerous hitter. He's the most exciting athlete. And I loved what he did the other night, right? Stealing bases, getting in Christopher Sanchez's head. I mean, he kind of stole that run early on, but pretty quiet after that. And he did such an amazing job of kind of being a Phillies killer in the regular season, right, especially late. He needs to step up again, and I'm not asking them to hit a grand slam or a three-run homer, but, you know, a single to start a rally, a double to drive in a run, right? Something, because he's one of the big-time players of this team, and just like Kyle Schwarber and Bryce Harper did, right, on Wednesday night. I mean, that's what big-time superstars do, and the Braves absolutely need him to do that. Can they win without him doing that? Of course, right? Baseball is baseball, but, man, what a boost that would be if he could get a big-time hit tonight.
2: If this game has any semblance of a regularly winnable game, that is, you're in control, you get to decide who goes out in the bullpen, how are you setting up the 7th, the 8th, and the 9th inning for the Atlanta Braves tonight?
1: Well, I think we know that Dylan Lee is not going to be an option, right, after pitching the last two nights.
0: You are correct, sir.
2: He bet not.
1: Well, yeah, and for, you know, for context, I know Dylan's been getting crushed, but I don't think the Braves were in the playoffs with the season Dylan Lee had, and he was really great for most of the season, and this has kind of lost it late, and they try to, you know, fire that bullet the last couple nights. It worked on Tuesday, did not work on Wednesday, but so let's take him out of the picture. Dylan Dodd's available, right? You went and got Brent Suter at the trade deadline, and he's at your disposal. I know Robert Suarez came off the IL and has only pitched a couple innings, but, man, that guy's making a lot of money, and that's why you paid him a lot of money. You got to get him in the mix. And Vic Medeiros, you know, he's another guy that's threw the ball really well for the Braves this season, kind of a sneaky find for this team, right? And I think he's got to be an option, too. Again, all hands on deck, right, for this team in this Game 3 elimination game. I think if you're going to use Ray Kerr as an opener or Grant Holmes, you try to get through 5, 6, maybe even 7 innings, and you got your guys on the back end. I don't know if Raisel Iglesias is available, right, for a third day in a row, but again, you can't leave anything to chance. There's no tomorrow. So I think anybody's going to raise their hand and say, give me the ball. I want to go out there and try to help this team win a game.
3: What about Didier Fuentes? Because he's pitched 2 days in a row and obviously gave up the home run in the 10th yesterday. What a terrible pitch on the home run that he gave up. Do you bring him back out there because he's got a power arm? And to be honest, he's young, so he can bounce back.
1: It's true. And, you know, during the regular season, right, the Braves' MO and a lot of teams' MO is not to pitch guys 3 days in a row. But again, it's the playoffs, right? And you got a 21-year-old kid. Everybody's going to have a day off Friday regardless. I think in an emergency situation, Didier Fuentes could certainly be an option. I think they'll try to want to stay away from him if they can. But again, this thing goes 10, 11, 12 innings. Someone's going to have to pitch at some point. So again, I don't think he's going to be option number one. But wouldn't be surprised if this thing gets crazy and goes really, really late that he could be out there for a third day in a row.
2: Even though it was hurtful after the 8th, the home runs that the Phillies were able to hit, Braves pitching really have kept their boppers in check. Are you concerned because it could be, you know, hodgepodge of pitchers that this could be the game that the Phillies batters and their murderer's row, if you will, get loose?
1: Oh, sure. I mean, we saw that during the regular season. I think it was the you know, the day after, I think the Braves won a 12-2 game, right? The Phillies came back and won a lopsided affair. That lineup is so dangerous. It's why I really have never counted out the Phillies at all this season. Mm-hmm. And what they have in the starting rotation. But when you're talking about Bryce Harper and Kyle Schwarber alone, right? And Trey Turner's had a tough year, but he's still a dangerous leadoff guy. We saw what Alec Baum did. They moved JT Realmuto down to the bottom of the lineup. He hadn't hit all season, and lo and behold, he's found his stroke out of the nine hole. So, yeah, I mean, up and down this lineup, you know, this Philly squad could certainly put up runs in bunches. Braves are going to have to be incredibly strategic, right, tonight, and who they're pitching, when they're pitching them, when they're leaving them in, et cetera, et cetera. Every move is going to be under a microscope. I'm sure Walt Weiss knows that.
2: All right, do or die, win or go home. It's all for the Marbles. We'll see if they can get it done. We would love to have you on for Braves and Dodgers, but we have to have Braves and Dodgers to do so, Chad. Hopefully we get that opportunity, and the Braves give a big, big boost of confidence to people in Braves country tonight. We thank you for your time, and we look forward to catching up with you down the road.
1: All right, guys, thanks so much.
2: Chad Bishop, the AJC's beat writer for the Atlanta Braves, joining us via the Loud Security Systems Newsmaker Live.
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0: All right, there we are, over halfway through the week. 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
3: 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Pitchers still to be determined elsewhere. In baseball yesterday, all other wild card rounds wrapped up. White Sox, Yankees, and Padres all moving on to the divisional series. Steelers made a trade yesterday. They sent Joey Porter Jr. to the Cowboys for a 6-round pick and a 2nd rounder. It's going to be Steelers Browns tonight at 8:15. AJ Pierzynski will join Nick and Chris today. Coming up at 10:30 here on the Fan 680. 93.7.

0: to 10. We are your home for the Atlanta Braves here on The Fan, and you can tap the 680 The Fan app to hopefully hear a piece of Braves history, a Braves win, and a Braves trip to the second round. But they have to get a win big time after the tables were turned yesterday. Both games, game one and two, come down to what happens in the eighth inning. It was the Braves with a three-run shot with two outs for Austin Riley in game one to put the Braves up one game to none, and then the Braves up 3-1 in the eighth yesterday, and Kyle Schwarber and Bryce Harper both leave the yard, and then Alec Bohm hits a solo shot in the top of the 10th, and the Braves lose 4-3 in 10 innings. Now, it's do or die. All hands on deck, and you got to execute at home. We have full lines from Lawrenceville to New Jersey as Braves country wants to weigh in. 404-231-1680. What are you most confident about, and what gives you the most concern about game three tonight? Carlos from Lawrenceville, thank you for calling us here in the locker room.
1: Hey, good morning, guys. First of all, I love the show.
0: Thank you.
1: Second, I just want to say that our bats got to come alive. The top of the order just got to do the thing. Matt Olson's got to hit home runs. We got to get on base. Let Acuna steal some bases again, and then I'll pitch him. If Grant Holmes can be the Grant Holmes we know he can be, and our bats come alive, we win. And we send each other's homes. I'm tired of each other, so I'm ready to send them home.
0: Great call. Thanks for listening.
2: He's from the Ville.
0: Our salvation will come from the bats. Pitching and defense, I know. I know.
2: That's where your money's tied up, is in the bats.
0: You have a $212 million Austin Riley. You got a $168 million Matt Olson. You've got guys locked in. You've got guys who can hit. You got guys that can run. Our salvation comes from the bats, and they need some hits and stop leaving runners in scoring position.
2: No doubt about it. The guys that you spent most of your money on are the guys that have not performed quite the way you needed them to. It's all changing.
3: He's exactly
2: tonight.
3: Right. What?
2: It's changing tonight.
3: It has to. We need some mojo. We need some good vibes. I don't care how we do
0: it.
3: How do we make it out?
0: Light them up.
3: Some kind of positivity needs to happen, and happen early, and I hope it comes off the bat of Ronald and Matt Olson and Drake Baldwin and
2: Drizzy.
3: Ozzy Albies and those guys that are at the top of the order that haven't done a whole lot so far.
0: Carlos, I'm sorry, Will from Atlanta. Thank you for joining us here in Atlanta, or here on the Fan 680-93.7 FM.
4: Yeah, most confident in being at home. I feel a lot better being at home at Truist, a night game this time, than if we were at Citizens Bank, which is, of course, where we ended in 22 and 23. Most worried about, though, just the inexperience we'll have on the mound. I mean, if Ray Kerr's the opener, you know, he's had a great year so far, you know, nine appearances, whatever, but inexperience there. You know, Holmes never pitched in a, you know, atmosphere, you know, with games at these stakes, and, you know, their guys, whoever they go with, whether it's Nola or Wheeler, a combination of those guys. You know, they've been here before. So that's most confident, most worried about there.
0: Evan in Marietta, you're next. Thank you for calling us here in the locker room.
5: Yeah, good morning, guys. And go Braves. Happy to be speaking on behalf of Braves country. Definitely confident, as the previous caller mentioned, about the night game. Hopefully we'll be able to fill out Truist, even though I guess we didn't find out it was a night game until, what, really late last night. Mm-hmm. Also confident that, hey, we were the better team all year. We had a better record than Phillies, played a lot better than the Phillies, and especially head-to-head. Little worried about, if you're looking on paper, yeah, Grant Holmes has had some good starts for us, assuming he's going to be starter. But going up against a Wheeler or Nola doesn't look so great on paper. But, hey, you never know. It's baseball, and some crazier things have happened.
0: Thanks for the call. They got boppers. We've held them in check until yesterday. They kicked the ball around, and we weren't able to take advantage of it. We've seen, you know, the Braves pretty much try to do everything. They've stolen bases. They've bunted. They've sacrificed. They've had a couple of clutch situations. They just haven't had that many. There's nowhere else to go. There is no tomorrow.
2: Yeah.
0: Your bopper's got to bop today, or else we're going to be looking at a situation where we just let one go, and we had no business being here in game three anyway.
2: We just haven't come up with the clutch hits. We've had some early in both games where the Phillies jumped out to a lead and you tied the ball game, but we've never been able to string together multiple hits. You know, there's never been, all right, one guy drives in a run, now the next guy drives in a run, then the guy after that. We're just not getting that. And trust me, the postseason becomes a war of attrition, and normally you're not going to go out and score 9 or 10 runs. But I look at some of the other wild card games. Yankees are scoring. Padres are scoring.
3: Eight.
2: White Sox are scoring. Come on, bro.
0: Lewis from Vineland, New Jersey. That's a great stretch from great Braves country. Thank you for calling us here in the locker room.
6: Good morning. How are you?
0: Good. Well, all right.
6: All right. I just want to say I'm feeling very confident today that it's a night game. We're definitely going to see this. We're going to see Truist Park really packed. You know, I really can't wait for tonight. I really feel really confident. I mean, on paper, it looks different. But, you know, the fans, you know, these guys feed off the fans' energy. And that's what Truist is going to bring. You know, for game one, it was Austin Riley the hero. Game two, Alec Bohm. But I'm calling out. I think Ozzie Albies is going to be a great, great hero today. I just got a feeling, man.
3: I like it.
0: Thanks for the call. Every bleeping day, we root for Ozzie. Every bleeping day. So it is what it is. You had a chance to close out yesterday. The tables got flipped, and now you have one more day. That's the whole point of being division champs, the whole point of not letting the Phillies walk you down throughout the course of the season. You get a chance to have an emergency final game of a series in your home ballpark. It will be in prime time, 8 o'clock, first pitch, 6:45 for leadoff show. So it's set up for you to have everything you need to be successful. Now guys have to go out and execute.
2: That's it. I mean, you're going to have a bunch of different guys in a bunch of different positions on the mound. But the other guys that are going to be out there, I think it simply comes down to, can Ronald finally do something in the postseason? Can Matt Olson finally do something in the postseason? I need those guys to step up. You're paid the money to be the leaders on this team. You're paid the money to be the best players on this team. I just watched the Phillies' two best players save their season yesterday. Schwarber and Harper saved their season. Who saves our season tonight?
0: Yeah,
2: who gets us on to Los Angeles?
0: The whole narrative changes. You win tonight. You found a way to overcome some crazy circumstances. You punched a ticket to the NLDS. You don't win tonight, there are going to be a lot of questions. There's going to be conversations about busting up the team. There's going to be some negative information, you know, about this, that, and the third. People are going to be on double A's rear end. So it's going to be a whole lot riding on tonight and the team moving forward. James from Johns Creek, you're up next. Thank you for calling us here in the locker room.
7: Good morning, guys. I'm a first-time caller. I'm a brand-new listener. And the Buck Belue Show had me laughing all the way from Johns Creek to Loganville yesterday evening. I agree with Buck. Everybody's superstars showing up. They're earning the money. Ronald Acuña Jr., where are you? Walt, no overmanagement. Didier, manage his pitches. I'm sorry. I said, he just get in and start. They want him to just blow the pitch by everybody's best. You can't do that at this kind of baseball. Manage his pitches. You know what Dylan Lee been doing. It ain't changed. We ain't seen nothing different. He was good when he was good. But come on, we expecting. We've seen this before. Stop overmanaging and let the boys do what they do. Come on, Acuña now.
3: Yes, sir.
0: I love it.
3: That's
0: what we need.
2: Call back in again.
0: Can we get him in the clubhouse before they go out there and take the field?
3: Preach.
0: There you go.
3: What was his name?
8: That was James.
3: James. All right, James from Johns Creek. Love it.
0: We'll have one last call. We'll talk to Danny. Danny, thank you for calling us here in the locker room.
9: Hey, man, thanks for taking my call.
3: Yes, sir.
0: Thanks for calling.
9: Braves will win for one reason only. Today is my birthday. I'm celebrating at Hilton Head, South Carolina, and my man, Ozzie Albies, will come through tonight.
3: Man, I hope everything you just said comes to fruition. Happy birthday, Danny.
2: Happy birthday.
0: Happy birthday. Thanks for listening.
2: Swing,
0: all right.
2: Swing by the Hilton Vacation Club over there. Holler at my boy.
8: What's going on here?
2: Might get you a drink.
0: All right, the time for talk is over for us. Time for talk now for Chiellini and Domino is now, as they will be back in action. And, fellas, there's nowhere else to go. You got the players that can hit. They have

0: I know you're going to see Zach Wheeler and you're going to see Aaron Nola, so it's lining up really well for the Phillies. It depends what you get out of Ray Kerr, assuming he's going to start and give you those three innings. There's a lot of balls up in the air right now. We've been down this road many times, and I'm trying to be positive. That's all I'm trying to do.
1: I have beyond no idea. I hope I can enjoy it. I hope everybody's leaving the building late into the night tonight after maybe some home field advantage, maybe it feeling a little bit bigger than it did even over the last couple of days. We got to October. Here's the problem. Three other teams that had a chance to walk out and not have to play today, they did it. We didn't. Yeah. We're in a lose and go home. But if you want to spin it the other way, we're a win and go on to Los Angeles. I just don't know. Look, you got out home and you got out bullpen and by a lot, and you lost that game while the score was close. You got beat up in that game because the things that they did better than you were the things that we're supposed to do well enough to win, and we did. And you lost two battles, and you lost that one last night.
2: Nick, I'm not going to lie to you. I need negative, angry Nick on social media because you can reverse jinx us better than anybody. So I need you going off on everybody from now until tonight.
0: Yeah, I stayed away yesterday until later in the game when Dylan Lee imploded. Maybe I just need to go on there and start ripping everybody because it seems
1: just
0: to...
1: just publish your text. You want to put out your text?
0: It seems to go in reverse.
2: No, we're not doing that.
1: What's that?
3: That's a safe space.
0: Chris, you know what off the record is.
1: Okay.
0: I expect better from you.
1: All right.

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2: Tonight, it all comes down to this. The Atlanta Braves and the Philadelphia Phillies in a winner-take-all Game 3 of the National League Wild Card. 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
3: Swing and a fly ball to deep right field. 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
5: Dr. Phil played college football. Yes, McGraw, that Dr. Phil. He's also had a TV show, hosted radio, written books, bunch of stuff. And before all that, he played college football. Was a linebacker at Tulsa. He says he wasn't very good and the team was not either, but the college football world did notice him and his teammates towards the end of the 1968 season. That's when Tulsa traveled to the Astrodome to play the Houston Cougars and got beat 100-6. Just by sheer volume of points, people noticed the game and the team to put the big number up. This past Saturday, Arkansas didn't post a century versus Tulsa, but the Hogs did hang a 34-6 win on the wall and against a defense that is not bad. KJ Jackson and the offense are developing. Chris Marshall is the best receiver in the conference through a month, and the Arkansas defensive line, led by Quincy Rose, who is suddenly heating it up, the line is looking like a potential strength, which means teams playing Arkansas have a lot more of a challenge each week going forward, starting with a reeling Texas A&M team and their struggling quarterback this Saturday night.
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14: 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We are here again, just outside the right field gate on the Braves Vision Stage across from the clubhouse store. Not quite as busy because the game is going to start later tonight. 8:15 first pitch because
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14: Domino.
15: Wait, when?
14: 8:15.
15: When did they decide that?
14: Late last night into this morning. Do you know why? Because this is the only series that is still ongoing. Everybody else at home took care of business. So
15: free baseball.
14: Here we are. It's never easy, as we all know, in the city of Atlanta. 8:15, first pitch, and the fourth leadoff show will come your way at 7 o'clock.
15: Is that true, too?
14: Yes, that is all true, what I just laid out for you, and you have to be a part of the fourth leadoff show. Okay. So just be ready. Now, you can listen at home, any place you are, all of the time, all night long. It's free, as it has been all year long, courtesy of Beaver Toyota of Cumming. 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Who is going to be the hero or goat tonight for the Braves? A simple, straightforward question.
15: Okay, because somebody's going to win and somebody's going to lose. Now, most times you don't have, you know, June, we don't talk about heroes and goats, but now we are in October, by the way. It feels finally nicer to say, oh, we're playing October baseball, because we are. Unfortunately, we're the one of the four who's actually playing this game, but we get prime time, and we get a bigger, rowdier, I'm assuming, building. Here's the deal with fandom, and I sort of figured this out a long time ago. I'm not owed anything. Like, I've chosen this. This is voluntary, to be a fan of whatever it is you're a fan of when it comes to
14: sports. Or if you're in a certain family, it chose you. Like a cat chooses their person. Sometimes fandom chooses you. You're born into it sometimes. Mm. It's a terrible thing sometimes, but you just can't escape it.
15: No, you can, because you tell me you don't want for anything Cleveland. You've escaped it.
14: I did. I'm
15: Unless
14: one of the
15: lying.
14: I'm one of the
15: okay.
14: lucky ones.
15: Well, you might be lying, too. No, my point is, though, I'm not owed anything. You're not owed anything. We're not owed good news tonight. Now, would I like it to happen? Yeah. Do I wish I had a say in willingness to happen? Sure, I think we all have that kid in us that we go, I'm going to think good thoughts, or I'm going to pick the right guy, or I'm going to actually cheer louder than anybody else. And you go, the reality is, I have no idea. It's the beauty and curse of it. Half the world, Phillies Braves, if you're interested, half are you going to be happy, half are you going to be mad. How mad are you going to be? Well, let's find out how the game plays, because there was anger from both sides after the first two games. I mean, bona fide anger. There were questions asked of managers that you go, I don't like the answer. I don't accept it. I kind of understand it. But that doesn't mean it was right. There's been a lot of that in only two games. And you know what some of the other fan bases hadn't had to deal with? San Diego, not dealing with that. White Sox, not dealing with that. Yankees, not dealing with that. Us and the Phillies, we're dealing with it all.
14: Here's a number for you. The Braves have not won a winner-take-all series since 1996.
15: Yep.
14: When they took Game 7, coming back from that 3-1 deficit to knock off the St. Louis Cardinals. That's the last time they faced elimination and moved on. So hopefully that trend changes tonight. And you believe in karma.
15: I sure wish we won yesterday hearing that.
14: You believe in karma,
15: uh-huh.
14: And you believe in not angering the sports gods.
15: Yes.
14: Do you think the sports gods, after Bryce Harper misplayed that ball to give the Braves a 3-1 lead, the sports gods turned on the Atlanta fans who were heckling him and all over social media were bashing Bryce Harper?
15: I think it was the sixth slider that he saw from Dylan Lee
14: that
15: in
14: didn't
15: two
14: help.
15: Days. I think Kyle Schwarber saw eight sliders from Dylan Lee. And again, if we're going to talk about this, you know, if we're going to talk about it as an adult, I understand why he put Dylan Lee in. I saw what happened the day before. I also know that there's something, I think it's referred to as pitch decay. I don't know. To me, it's pitch recognition. It's not Dylan Lee 2 weeks ago throwing a slider. It's Dylan Lee in back-to-back days. If I'm Walt Weiss, I saw what happened game one. Yeah, Dylan Lee's my guy because I saw him get Schwarber, saw him get Harper. I'm going to do it again. The problem is it's not 99 up. You know, it's a slider. And I watched Schwarber spit on two. I watched him work into a 3-2 count. And here's what I know. He's not a great hitter. He's a great home run hitter. I think with Harper, he's a better all-around hitter. But I think he educated guessed that he was going to throw him another slider because of what had happened just the day before. And let me throw this out, too. I had heard, and I knew that I was right about this one. Familiarity. The hitter's going to have an advantage. How have the hitters done against the four starters that actually pitched in these games?
14: Not very well.
15: Done nothing.
14: Yeah, and they're very familiar.
15: Right, because, September's going to tell us everything you need to know. No, it's not. It's going to tell you what it told you that night. And then they're going to say play ball, and then you're either going to do it or you're not. You're going to hit with the runner in scoring position. You're going to drive a guy in from third with less than two outs. You're not going to hit into two double plays when you only hit into three all year with Michael Harris. I'm going to see Ha-Seong Kim bunt. It was really good in the seventh. The Phillies defense, we told you. It's not good. Sanchez made a mistake. He tried getting it out at second he wasn't supposed to get. Nobody. There's nobody out on that play. Then Harper does what he does, and you're up 3-1. And all I can tell you is, if you want to know, our bullpen won game one. Their bullpen clearly won game two. Because both teams that were leading in the eighth inning lost the baseball game. Those are called bullpen games. And the idea of everything that happened with Malley, incredible outing. Sanchez, great outing. What's gone on the mound for the starters has been fantastic. We had said it. If you're going to play close, and you're going to play close and late, who's going to be your guy? Well, they had two of them yesterday. Then Bohm decided he was going to get in on the party. And we had to look at our bullpen problems. And it was not just Dylan Lee, because it was. It was Bohm driving out a pitch at 99-plus that nobody drives the opposite field to hit home runs, except he did. 454 opposite field. When you talk about 99-plus, five times it's gone out the other way. It just happened to us yesterday.
14: And you're going to miss location from time to time. I understand that. But Bohm loves...
15: The Austin Riley home run.
14: Right.
15: That was middle-middle tick-up instead of middle-middle up.
14: Bohm loves to hit the high fastball. You saw him do it in game one to Chris Sale to drive in the first run of the game. And Fuentes threw him that fastball that was high, and that was a criminal pitch to throw to a guy like Alex Bohm.
15: But it's so rare that that ball goes out the other way.
14: I understand 99, that.
15: No, 99-plus going out the other way just doesn't happen. It did. It did. You know what? It helps to be youngish, strongish to actually push a baseball a little bit further than other guys would have pushed it.
14: Well, let's hear from Walt Weiss going with Dylan Lee. Why did he do it for the second consecutive day?
16: Lee's our high leverage lefty. Put down the same part of the order yesterday pretty easily. So threw the ball really well yesterday. So no, that's his inning every time.
14: All right. So I know that you throw the numbers out the window when it comes to the postseason. But were you pushing it yesterday? Hindsight's always 20-20 with Dylan Lee. Six ERA in 24 innings pitched since the All-Star break. Last 16 appearances, his ERA is almost nine. He hasn't been a high-leverage guy. He hasn't been someone you can trust. And it was great what he did a couple of days ago. But again, you're pushing your limits here by going to him again.
15: Well, it was a blessing and a curse what he did the night before. Because it was easy to say, yeah, I'm going to go back to that well. Had he not pitched the night before, maybe the slider's more effective yesterday. Eddie, maybe if he had pitched to other guys the night before, at some other point in the game, these guys aren't as familiar. Again, I don't know if it's really a thing. Somebody called a pitch decay. But I'm just telling you that I got a guy in Schwarber's got one thing in mind. Find a pitch that I could drive. Harper a little bit more sort of well-rounded than that. But he had seen, as I said, that was the sixth slider that he saw in just 2 days. I think that comes into play. It hurt Dylan Lee. 99 and up, if you're blowing guys away, you are what you are at that point. That pitch at 83, 84, if you time it, if you know, if you educate a guess it's coming, it probably isn't as effective. And I would step up to the plate going, you know what? I know what he's going to throw me. I just saw it yesterday. And that's a little bit different than a guy who just comes in and tries to blow it by you. Now, I'm not playing Monday morning quarterback. I'm not. I stood yesterday, and I've done this really a lot. I wish at times I didn't. I'm 63. I wish I enjoyed it more as a fan. I wish I sat in a seat, and I wish I just didn't think, oh, wait, two innings from now, what are you going to do? Oh, Kim, should he be bunting here? Let's watch what the Phillies do. Are they going to pull an infielder in? Sometimes it's just a little bit too manic in my own head. I was thinking a 3-1. I'm bringing in Iglesias. And you can tell me, well, why would you do that? Well, if I'm going to have Fuentes pitch in the ninth, if I'm going to give him that type of, I don't know, moment, if I'm going to go back to him 2 days in a row, I'm throwing my best arm. And I know Walt said on 2 days ago, Fuentes was his best bullpen arm. Well, that's kind of interesting to me because I know Rossiel Iglesias is still your starter. And you know what I don't care about with a starter? I don't care lefty-righty. There's no matchups with a starter. That guy gets people out.
14: You feel that's the same way about your closer. Yeah.
15: All the time.
14: That's what I'm saying. I know. I agree. That's what you're trying to say. You should feel the same way. I get it.
15: Yeah, putting him in 3-1 against the heart of the order, if he's the guy that you trust to close games no matter who's up, I think I could have gone there. It was so tempting, and really it was the decision maker because he got the same guys out the night before.
14: So what do you see today? We'll get to that into the night, actually, at 8:15 momentarily. Here is Bryce Harper enjoying being the villain.
17: The homer 3-3, and then, you know, Painter comes in, absolute dog mentality, you know, closes the door for us, and obviously Bomer hits the homer against Fuentes right there. So just a, you know, pick-me-up game for me. Obviously my teammates picking me up in that situation, and, you know, that's what it's all about.
14: And he said he doesn't mind the boos. He doesn't mind being the guy out there that everybody pays attention to.
15: They've been booing this guy since he was 15. This guy talked about playing games at 10 years old in front of 3,000 people. Now, I don't know if that's a lie or not, but he's like, look, I'm used to this. I'm used to not being liked. You know, if our fan base is 3% of the world, 97% of the world doesn't like
14: it. It's not just here. It's every place he goes. So, Derek, back in the studio, if you don't mind, let's jump ahead to the 4-3 situation in the 10th inning. We know the Braves are behind. Mauricio Dubon gets aboard with that one-out single. Michael Harris then bloops a two-out single between short and the left fielder. And then it's not Sean Murphy hitting. It's Dominic Smith hitting. 41 plate appearances since August the 1st, .162 in that span. Struck out the day before as a pinch hitter, and it looked like, I'm sorry, I don't want to be that guy, but I will. That at bat, that one particular at bat, it looked like they pulled somebody out of the stands and said, here's a bat, do your best. Because he did nothing. Two swings and misses, and then taking a pitch inside that the ABS challenge revealed was a strike. It was a horrible, horrendous at-bat by a guy that looked ill-prepared for the situation.
15: Well, it was historic, too, because it's the first postseason game to end on a strike challenge. What a deadened reality that was as you're 0-2 and you're going, okay, is this game going to end on that? It's a thud. It's the thud of what that game turned out to be. Harper's right. Give Painter credit. And here's the thing with Suarez. Walt said he didn't bring Suarez in because he hadn't pitched enough. Well, could I make a case?
14: Why is he on the roster then?
15: Well, he was going to pitch. He was going to pitch. He was up already. He was up and he was going to pitch the 10th. My point is, you're probably going to need him as a leverage guy tonight. You decided in one day's span, you're going to go from, oh, no, he hasn't pitched enough. Well, Dom Smith really hasn't hit enough. And I got Rowdy Tellez, who at least was taking ABs with Gwinnett. He had more ABs since the middle of August than Dom Smith. When it doesn't work, everything's questioned. Painter comes in. You know what Dom Mattingly didn't have to answer to? Painter. Didn't have to answer anything about his bullpen because his guy did his job.
14: And the Braves came up short. That's why Walt Weiss has to talk about an answer to using Dominic Smith.
16: Dom's a really good pinch hitter, and it's a professional bat, you know. I thought there's a good chance he may even draw a walk there and pass a baton to Yaz. Just felt good about Dom in that situation, and he's come through for us. And like I said, good pinch hitter, professional at bat.
14: It wasn't a professional at bat the day before when Duran struck him out. It wasn't a professional at bat yesterday. So you're going now with gut instinct. Are you too loyal to some of these guys right now? That's what a lot of people were asking on social media. If you don't trust a guy in Suarez, why is he on the roster?
15: Well,
14: why is he here?
15: Again, he was going to pitch. He's probably going to pitch tonight. He's certainly going to be available, even though you had him up and he sat down. The when you talk about it, though, that's the thing. I wasn't going to put him in because he hasn't pitched enough. He didn't jump the line. Well, I hope you give him a pep talk if he needs it. I don't know the man well enough. But you're basically saying not good enough in this situation. But please, if there's a moment tonight where you're up 1, 8th, 9th, 10th inning, I'm going to give you the baseball because I have faith in you. Yeah, it's one of those where you go, okay, what about yesterday? He was going to pitch. He was up. He got dry humped in that game, and it counts as an up, but it's not an up.
14: But he didn't pitch.
15: I
14: don't care if he was going to pitch. He didn't pitch.
15: The Dylan Lee thing was the matchup, and it was absolutely based upon the day before. Then you said, well, I'm still going to Fuentes because you told me the day before he was your best bullpen arm, and I got a closer. The thing with Suarez was, were you going to use him there? I would have gone to Iglesias. My second, third guess was, I'm putting my closer in against Schwarber and Harper and anything else, Boehm, that comes up, because my closer, I don't care about lefty-righty.
14: So tonight, 8:15, we know that you're going to see Zach Wheeler, and you're going to see Aaron Nola tonight. You're going to see probably Wheeler start. That's what Matt Olson said after the game. I know we're going to see Zach Wheeler start this game.
15: I mean, we talked about it the other day. If they get to Thursday, hell, I was ready for him to come out of the bullpen if that thing went 11 or 12 innings. I think they might have used him yesterday. We have a question at starter. I think Zach Wheeler, because being a starter, knowing the clock, knowing what time he wants to get ready, you might also have a Max Scherzer moment tonight. Don Mattingly comes out of the dugout to come get Wheeler. It could be a problem. I don't care what inning it is.
14: He's not going to give him the baseball? Is that what you're saying?
15: I'm not sure. I think he might start running around the outfield with his baseball running over his head going, you can't take it, you can't take it.
14: Matt Olson told Gabe Burns after the game from the AJC, yeah, we're going to see Zach Wheeler. It's win or move on, and you get ready for Wheeler because of that, but you go out and play your ass off. So, needless to say, the slogan now is let it fly. Some of the bigger names with the Braves, that's the postseason slogan they're throwing out there. They're bigger guys now, like the Phillies bigger guys did yesterday, are going to have to let it fly.
15: Yeah, their bigger guys stepped up. Their bigger guys are winning that battle right now, and they won it with an elimination. They were down 3-1. They're staring, go home. And their two biggest guys, two biggest names in that lineup, two guys you pay the most money. They look like the guys who are the biggest names in your lineup that you pay the most money to.
14: So, Grant Holmes, will he come off the bench out of the bullpen? Will Ray Kirby the opener? 1.47 ERA in 18 and a third since being called up back on August the 17th. Either way, Grant Holmes says he's going to be ready.
18: Kind of brings me back to 24, you know, that last game I pitched in, you know, do or die. You know, I didn't really, you know, have a heads up. And, you know, I went out there and, you know, did my job, went as long as I could. And, you know, that's exactly what I'm going to do tomorrow if I do get the ball. It's the same game, same distance, same everything.
14: So it turned out, as an update, Chad Bishop, who was on with the locker room this morning from the AJC, just put it out there. Matt Olson was wrong, and we were wrong. It looks like Aaron Nola is going to start tonight, and I would imagine Zach Wheeler will very much be ready to appear in relief if needed.
15: All right.
14: So Aaron Nola is going to start this pivotal Game 3, this deciding Game 3. We just found out from Chad Bishop from the AJC.
15: He got the extra day's rest. Remember, he was on 2 days. He pitched Saturday. Wheeler obviously went on Sunday. Okay. Look, at the end of the day, if you're going to tell me it's Nola and Wheeler for as many innings as you can get, and Duran did not have to pitch yesterday, I guess you're sort of looking at an advantage if you buy into Aaron Nola having another big moment in him, and Zach Wheeler, maybe as he winds it down, having a big moment in him as well.
14: So this is Dom Mattingly. I guess this is some writing on the wall, if you will, last night, asked if Zach Wheeler was going to be available out of the bullpen.
19: Could Wheeler possibly be available out of the bullpen if he does not start tomorrow?
20: Yeah, we'll see. Again, all hands on deck tomorrow. I'm sure they're in the same boat.
14: Yes, they are. Aaron Nola is going to get the start. Zach Wheeler going to be available in relief. All hands on deck for both sides. We'll see if Ray Kerr, it's an opener situation for the Braves tonight with Grant Holmes in relief.
15: So are they playing a little bit of, if Nola gives me more, I have Zach Wheeler if they win on Saturday? Sure, no doubt about it. I guess that's the chance he's willing to take if he's going to measure out Wheeler on short rest, Nola on an extra day. And then you go, okay, I'm not planning Wheeler Saturday. What if I get an opportunity to not have to use him? Hey, look, you know what both of these managers would like tonight when it comes to playing the Dodgers Saturday? Being up 8-2 after 5. Having my starter dealing and knocking a crap out of yours and knocking a crap out of the next guy that comes in. And we play the opposite of what actually happened in the first two nights where you just go, okay, I'm dealing with a lead. I'm dealing with multiple run leads. You know, not two in the eighth inning, like an 8-2 fourth inning moment where, can you imagine a vision of Don Mattingly not having to put Wheeler in if they jump this thing big? That would be the win on top of the win. Same thing here, because I don't want to, you know, sort of go crazy as to who starts Saturday. Do I actually have Chris Sale on short rest? I don't. I might actually have an opener.
14: Well, the road is
15: in all likelihood, unless I put a four starter on, I'm going with an opener.
14: Yeah,
15: I just got to get there.
14: The road is a murky one on Saturday, should the Braves make it to Saturday. And those Ray Kerr stats that we gave you since he came off the injured list and was called up recovering from that Tommy John surgery, those are your WellStar Well stats of the day. 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
15: You win tonight, J.R. Ritchie could be put back on the roster. Yeah. He could get a Saturday start.
14: Yeah, we talked about that earlier in the week. All hands are on deck probably for that game one, should you make it that far on Saturday evening in Los Angeles, as the 10 o'clock hour is brought to you by the fine folks at Urology of Greater Atlanta. 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These are the headlines, as in what's coming up on this very program, known as Chiellini and Domino. Finally, the Falcons can celebrate this award, and not at their expense. We jump into the NFL at 11 o'clock. Is the inevitable about to officially happen in college football? We'll go on campus at 11:20. Greg Amsinger from the MLB Network going to preview tonight's Game 3. He is going to be our guest. He's a friend of the show at 1:30. 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Coming up, what happens today at Truist Park? Friend of the show, another one. A.J. Pierzynski from Foul Territory tries to answer that and more. He is going to be our guest next. Chiellini and Domino right here on the Braves Isn't Stage, right outside the right field gate. We'll talk more baseball because we are the flagship for Braves baseball, and hopefully they move on tonight. First pitch in that Game 3 against the Phillies tonight at 8:15 here at Truist Park. The Ford Leadoff Show coming your way at 7. 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
4: We all come into this world the same way, as helpless, crying infants dressed in our finest birthday suits. 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Born once, we die twice, physically and spiritually. 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Your spirit never dies. 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
13: On to Game 3, Braves dropped Game 2 to the Phillies, 4-3 the final in 10 innings last night. Wasn't Tyler Malley's fault. He had just one run over 7 innings. Dylan Lee, Didier Fuentes unable to hold the lead as the Phillies hit 3 homers in the final 3 frames. So the series

0: Square now at 1-1. Here comes game three. Finally, a night game at Truist Park. Still waiting to hear who will start the game for Atlanta. Reports it'll be Aaron Nola for Philly. Either way, first pitch, 8:15, streaming on your fan app. First, a friend of the show, AJ Pruszynski, going to help us get set. 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
1: 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Everything is on the line. The fourth leadoff show at 7 o'clock as the 10 o'clock hour is brought to you by Urology of Greater Atlanta. What happens tonight? How do the players handle it? Let's talk to A.J. Pruszynski, world champion with the White Sox, one-time Brave from foul territory. Baseball the way it should be covered as he joins us on the Loud Security Systems Newsmaker line. A.J., not a lot to talk about today, so we'll try to find some storylines as we have a conversation with you.
2: Really? The Braves? Braves?
1: Uh-oh, I think...
2: So they did right?
1: I think I scared you off temporarily. We lost you for a second. Now we can hear you. Oh, that's right. The Braves are playing in a Game 3 tonight. So talk to me about what your mindset is as a player for either team. You're kind of sitting around all day before you actually get on the field.
2: Well, the first thing is that you don't find out what time your game is until last night after the other game ended.
1: Right, that is true.
2: So you didn't know what time you're playing. So you have to stay up all night and find out you're not playing at what, 3 o'clock, 2 o'clock. And then Matt Olson gets to play at 8 o'clock, so they better win after, you know, complaining about what time you're playing. So you better win the 8 o'clock game, right?
1: I guess that's one way to look at it, pretty straightforward. So you look at what happened yesterday and obviously what happened to the Phillies the day before. You have to have a short memory as a baseball player, especially in the postseason, right?
2: Oh, for sure. And the thing is like, just don't give up homers to Schwarber. Schwarber. Just don't give up home runs to them and usually win. That's the big thing with when you're playing the Phillies is you got to keep them in the park and you got to hold Schwarber and Harper down. If you do that, you usually beat them. The Braves did a great job of that in game one. Obviously, Austin Riley with the huge home run. And then it's funny, Austin Riley keeps coming up in the big situations. Michael Harris obviously into a couple double plays, but remember, Riley came up before that with, what, first and second, got the hit, and then Harrison into the double play. So it's funny how baseball will find you. He had the huge hit in game one. He's had a nice series, but they need pitching. I mean, is it Clay Holmes, I guess? Or not Clay Holmes, sorry.
1: Grant Holmes.
2: What's his name? Geez.
1: Grant Holmes.
2: I was like, Darren Holmes, Clay Holmes, there's too many Holmes. So he's going to have to pitch. Give him four innings. Bullpen's should be pretty good. The key is can they get to Nola? Nola's been throwing the ball decent. I thought we'd see Wheeler. If we don't see Wheeler at some point in this game, I'll be shocked. But the Braves need to get a lead, and then they need to put the pressure. Whoever scores early is the key in elimination games, honestly. Just can you score early and can you put pressure on the other team?
3: Yeah, we looked at some numbers. The familiarity thing was a big thing. Oh, we played them 7 times in September. We play them so many times. They know us. We know them. Advantage hitters. And then I watched all the starters, the 4 of them, go at it. No advantage hitters at that point because sometimes the guy on the mound is good enough to not let you have an advantage. But, AJ, for me, it was real simple. Win the home run battle, win the bullpen battle. And you didn't do either, and you got bombed in both of those cases yesterday. And while it was a close game in score, the game went the exact opposite of the way you need a baseball game to go if you want the Braves to win.
2: Yeah, I agree with that, except for I think if you would ask the Braves going into it, if you would have had Tyler Mahle pitch the way he did, and you had that lead going into when you had the lead, they would have said this game went exactly perfect, right? You have Lee in the game to face the lefties. And then he'd bring Iglesias in. The problem was they couldn't score the run off Painter to give him the lead. And then all they had to score was one run in those innings. They had a bunch of chances and they didn't get it done. I think that's where the game went wrong, is that they just didn't get the hit they needed or score the run they needed to. Because I think other than that, the game went exactly how they would have loved to. It was scripted until the two home runs by Schwarber and Harper. Other than that, it was a perfect game for the Braves.
3: Yeah, both teams with the 8th inning lead end up losing the game. And, you know, again, tip of the cap to the starters. You know, I don't want to lose track because these games sort of winding down at the end, everybody sort of forgets about what the hell went on to get to that point. There was no way Lazardo was coming out. There was no way Sanchez was going to come out sooner instead of later. And with Mahle, you know, there were people around here asking, why not put him out there for the 8th? And I'm not sure if that was viable at all, but that becomes a conversation when you don't end up winning a playoff game.
2: No. I thought what they did was perfect. I thought what Walt Weiss did was perfect. Because, again, going into that game, if you would have told them, hey, Malley gives you that much, and you have a lead, and you have your two big bullpen arms ready to go, everybody would have said, we'll take that in a heartbeat. We're winning this game. We're winning the series. We're moving on to play the Dodgers. So I don't agree with that. I mean, the big story was Lizardo went 5 innings in game one. He was supposed to be an opener. He went 5. They were talking about maybe an inning or two. No, he went 5. Chris Sale pitched great. His numbers, I don't think, reflected how well Sale pitched in game one as far as because he, you know, he gave, Rui Realmuto got the hit. It wasn't off Sale, and that cost him 2 runs. But the pitching in the series has been great. I think that's one thing that does go overlooked. The defense has been really good, which was a question mark, especially for the Phillies. But I think the series has been pretty evenly matched, and today is just going to come down to who gets the hit.
3: All right. How much are we supposed to talk about? Dylan Lee was easy based upon what he did 2 days ago in game one. Same two guys, he got him. What do you believe about pitch recognition when you come to that was the eighth slider that Schwarber saw. That was the sixth slider that Harper saw. The home runs were on a whole bunch of sliders 2 days in a row. Anything to that were advantage? Two guys who can hit home runs, obviously, to begin with. Any advantage to them seeing that guy back-to-back days with that many sliders?
2: No, because he hung the crap out of both of them. If he doesn't hang them, here's the thing. If I'm a hitter, you just get an opportunity. Listen, the only thing you do when you do that is you learn the release point and all that from the pitcher. But you don't learn anything else. I mean, you can watch video and see slider, slider, slider. But if a guy makes a good slider, you're going to be out. It's the key is when he makes a mistake that you hit it, and both those guys hit mistakes. Those are bad mistakes. I mean, the one to Schwarber was supposed to be away. You see the catcher reach back all the way back. That's bad. The one to Harper wasn't as bad. It was a little bit more down, but those were just mistakes. And good hitters like that of their level, you know, both potential Hall of Fame guys, you can't make that mistake because they don't miss them.
4: So just about execution there on the part or lack thereof when it comes to Dylan Lee. AJ Pierzynski with us from Foul Territory. He's with us on the Loud Security Systems Newsmaker line. I can't remember the exact year, and I hope it doesn't happen to the Braves tonight, but I remember a situation in a deciding first-round game in Cleveland where Pedro Martinez came in relief, and I think he did not allow a hit. He may have been perfect however many innings he pitched. I hope that doesn't happen with Zach Wheeler tonight, but that's something I have in the back of my mind. Am I crazy?
2: Was that 99, 98, 99, something like that?
4: You might be right, yeah, in that general area.
2: When Pedro did that?
4: Yeah.
2: Yeah, I don't know if Zach Wheeler can give him the amount of time and energy and innings that Pedro gave him that game. Because they're just a little more careful with pitchers than they were back then. We had Pedro on Foul Territory the other day, and he talked about it. He's like, I was good literally. He literally was like, I would have died to do it to pitch that game or how many ever innings I had to pitch. So, I don't think they'll see that because the Phillies advance. They're going to want to have somebody ready to pitch on Saturday night against LA if they win. But that was so long ago in a different era where guys kind of had different mentalities. I don't think that'll happen. Listen, would Zach Wheeler go out and maybe give him an inning? I could see that, but 4 or 5 innings, no chance.
4: Will he let them take the baseball away? Domino, you talked about that. Yeah. Don Mattingly may come out there and, what did you call it, Chris? A Max Scherzer moment. Get the hell out of here.
3: Yeah, he might Scherzer him.
2: I don't know about that because it depends on the score in the game. And all. Yeah. I just don't see that happening because guys don't have that anymore. Guys haven't been raised that way. This is not a knock on Wheeler at all because I love that guy. But they're just not built like that anymore. They're just not built. They've all been trained to pitch a certain way at a certain time and do all this. I mean, Max Scherzer and Justin Verlander are just different animals.
3: How many guys in baseball, in your mind, look, the moment we talk about it all the time, is there such a thing as clutch? Some people have argued, no, there's no such thing. I've watched the game long enough where I believe that guy seems to be better equipped to handle this. Is there a difference mentally in an at-bat, in a postseason game, and then you throw in the fact that it's lose and go home, and then you throw in the fact it might be the 7th or 8th inning? I know the idea is to make it a Tuesday night in June. From your point of view, you've been in these situations. What's the reality for a guy stepping into the box?
2: Yes. Yes to everything you said. Yes, 100%. There's a difference. Huge difference, by the way, in a Tuesday night in June in a winner-go-home game. And are people equipped to handle it differently? 1 million, billion, trillion, whatever number you want to throw out there, percent, that there is a difference in a Tuesday night in June and a winner-go-home game. And the biggest difference is who can slow your heart down? Who can make the game slow down in that moment is the best. And usually the best players are the best ones. And that now forever, like Alex Rodriguez couldn't hit in the postseason, right? Because whatever reason, I don't know what that reason was. He couldn't do it, right? And then he figured it out in 2009, the Yankees won. There's guys in the history that haven't done well in big moments, and there is a clutch gene. I'm sorry, I don't care what anyone says.
3: Good. I agree 1,000% with you, and we've had fights with the likes of Brian Kenny and others about it. Tell me what you hear.
2: Brian Kenny, let me say this about Brian Kenny. Listen, I understand analytics totally, and I get the argument for analytics, but also until you've stepped in the batter's box or on the pitching rubber or in anywhere you want to go, until you felt heartbeat and the difference in the way everything feels and everything looks and it slows down, however you want to put it, there's a difference. I'm sorry. And until you've actually done that in a big league field, there's a difference. That's why players want, you see players all the time now coming out saying, man, we need guys that have played in the big leagues as our coaches. There is a difference. And it's hard to say unless you've done it.
3: Tell me about noise. What do you hear? What don't you hear in those big moments?
2: Nothing. If you're hearing something, well, I always heard everything because I thrived off the jeering and the heckling. But you shouldn't, especially in those huge moments when the crowd's going wild, it's just white noise. It's just, there's not, now if your mom or your wife or your kids are yelling at you, you hear that because you know their voice and you can pick it out from anywhere. But most of the time you don't hear anything. It is, and if you hear something, then you're not locked in. You need to be locked into that exact moment. Now you'll hear something afterwards and you'll probably say something to the guy who's heckling you or whatever, but in that moment, it's just white noise.
4: All right, so before we let you go, it could be anybody because it's the postseason, and we know people come out of nowhere a lot of times in the postseason. Who do you think the X Factor is going to be tonight?
2: Oh, man. Yeah, okay. I don't know. Grant Holmes, can you give him 5 innings? Can Aaron Nola give him 5 innings? To me, it always comes down to starting pitching. Can the starting pitcher give you enough innings to save your bullpen enough to where you don't kill him? I obviously look at the White Sox games, and the two starters for the Astros didn't make it out of the first inning. I know one of them was an opener, and the other one was a starter, but he didn't get out of the first inning. And next thing you know, boom, game's over, series over real quick. So you got to get something out of your starters, whether that's one time through the lineup, two times through the lineup, whatever you get. That's the X factor to me. And then it's going to have to be somebody other. Is it Alec Boehm? Is it Bryson Stott? Is it JT Realmuto? Is it Austin Riley? Is it Dom Smith? Is it Ha-Sung Kim? Is it, you know, someone other than your stars has to get that hit to help you win the game.
3: Yeah, we agree on that one, too. You watch the game enough, might be unfair. If I told you in this game in particular that I'm going to take it to all of baseball, who would you like to have the at-bat for the Phillies if it is the at-bat? And who would you like to have the at-bat for the Braves if we call it the at-bat?
2: Can I pick anyone?
3: Yeah.
2: If I'm a Phillies fan, I want Bryce. Say what you want about him. He lives for those moments. He loves the big moment. You saw him mess up the fly ball on right, and then he hits the home run. He's the guy for me. He just seems to have a way to get hits in big moments. And if I'm the Braves, honestly, I know he sucked yesterday, but I'm going to say Michael Harris. I just think he has a knack to do something cool. And I don't have a reason for that other than I just think throughout his career he's done a lot of cool stuff in big moments, and I think he would be the guy in this, especially after yesterday. He's going to want redemption for what happened yesterday.
3: All right, if I ask you big picture baseball, who's the guy, one or two, that you look at and you go, if I can pull him out from the playground and put him into this at-bat in this moment? Because you did say it's a million, billion, trillion, whatever the number is. Have you got a guy or two in mind when you're saying something like that who's currently playing?
2: Anybody, I think anyone in baseball?
3: Yep.
2: Freddie Freeman behind the list. I played with him. I've seen him in those moments. It's the same at bat as it is in the first inning as it is in the ninth off the closer. He definitely would be high on the list. I'm trying to think of some other people. I'm trying to think of good players. Usually on good teams, because good players are on good teams and they get more opportunities.
3: Is a guy like Yordan Alvarez a guy that's supposed to be up there?
2: He's supposed to be, but he hasn't been great in the playoffs.
3: Okay.
2: He's been great against the White Sox. I know that. Let's see. What about who else I think would be? I'll take a Steven Kwan. I'll take someone like that, right? I want guys that take the same at bats. They're not going to try and do too much. They're not going to get outside of themselves, because what happens in those big moments is you look up the score, gosh, we're down one. I got to hit a home run. No, you just got to figure out how to get on base and then keep the line moving. If you hit a home run, awesome. But no, I don't think that you want a guy out there that changes any of their mindset. So I mean, a Stephen Kwan, Junior Caminero is a good example of a guy that can hit a home run, but he tries to hit a home run every at bat, and he takes the same swing and approach every at bat, and he does it a lot.
3: All right, I'll say congratulations on ending a 21-year drought for the White Sox, but I am going to ask you, do you think it's a little unfair that the Pope is actually getting involved in this the way
4: he
3: does?
4: He's blessing the White Sox. I mean, there is a competitive disadvantage there, AJ.
2: For the White Sox or for the other teams?
3: For the other teams.
2: Exactly. I mean, as a personal friend of the Pope,
3: interesting.
2: I mean, bless away. Leo.
3: If the White Sox make it to the World Series, we talked about this before the show, he's showing up, right?
2: I hope so, and I hope they ask me to catch the first pitch since I'm the only person that's actually shook his hand and kissed the ring.
4: I mean,
2: we're friends. So if he's there, they got to invite me to come, right?
4: AJ, they can never take that away. That's why you're the best in the business. Appreciate the time. We'll catch up, hopefully, as the Braves advance tonight.
2: I hope so. Listen, you guys know how I feel about the Braves. I love the Braves. They're my team growing up. I picked them to win this series, so I don't want to look wrong. So, you know, let's go, boys.
4: Totally agree. I think the city is behind you. AJ Pierzynski from Foul Territory Baseball, the way it should be covered, joining us there on the Loud Security Systems Newsmaker line. So when we come back, what happens if the Braves advance today? The not-so-clear answer, murky, some would call it, Domino. We'll try to work through that.
3: We're
4: going
3: to go right to murk?
4: It's that way.
3: Okay.
4: And we've got to, as a show, call it like we see it. And hopefully it's a problem we can't address tomorrow and the Braves win. That means tonight they take care of business. 8:15, first pitch tonight. Ford leadoff show at 7 o'clock. We'll work through what could happen in Los Angeles on Saturday night again when we come back. We're right outside the right field gate. The Braves is in stage, getting you ready for the game tonight on your flagship for Braves baseball. 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
25: I've been eyeing this watch for years, so I hit my 300th home run. 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
25: Thank you.
26: AOC or John Ossoff? 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Hard to believe, but Senator Ossoff spends more powdering his nose than your family spends on 4 months of groceries. No wonder Ossoff thought Georgians could afford his $2,000 tax increase. Behind the Ossoff makeup is a lot of taxes. Senator Ossoff voted to gut the child tax credit. He voted to tax overtime and tips. 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A $2,000 tax increase? No wonder Ossoff doesn't care about you. 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That pretty boy has an ugly record. SLF PAC paid for and is responsible for the content of this advertising, not authorized by any candidate or candidates committee. www.slfpac.org.
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29: Good morning. I'm Derek Thomas. We'll get to the Braves. First, let's catch up with the football news. The Falcons have given newly acquired defensive tackle Javon Dexter a 4-year extension worth $78 million. And Bijan Robinson named the NFC Offensive Player of the Week. Falcons are headed to New Orleans on Monday night. Likewise, in college, Georgia linebacker Chris Cole is the SEC's Defensive Player of the Week. Number 2 Dogs welcome Vanderbilt on Saturday afternoon. Georgia Tech gets a week off before they host Duke. But it all takes a backseat tonight. After a wild couple of games, Braves and Phillies all knotted at 1-1. Now we get a decisive Game 3 of the NL Wild Card Series. Still not clear who will start the game for Atlanta. We do know, though, it's an 8:15 first pitch at Truist Park. That means the Ford leadoff show cranks up at 7 o'clock. Keep it locked here. 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
2: If you wanted the building to be more electric, you got a chance tonight. If you wanted to feel bigger, you got a chance tonight. You want to boo Harper and have it resonate with more people in the building, you'll have a chance tonight. All that happened. And believe me, those were two scorchers that got out. If you watched who didn't move like anybody, you knew what those two pitchers were. You knew what those two home runs were. The good news, anybody can be a hero tonight. Now, I don't know if Kim's going to play shortstop. That's going to be the next thing. We're going to look at the lineup. But we're going to put Dubon. We're going to, you know, I talked about for 2 days in a row. I didn't know what the lineup was going to be, and I looked at the side-by-side. You know, Ha-Seong Kim hitting ninth was the only thing that was the same between game one and game two.
1: Everything was completely
2: the opposite.
1: So there
2: were variables all over the place.
1: Right, it's like the Costanza world, doing the opposite.
2: And you went from Michael Harris having a three-hit day, and then you drop him down, and all of a sudden the at-bats, the two double plays, it's crazy. Grounded in the three double plays all year. He grounds into two, and one of them is the catcher, the first back to the catcher. And in a moment where I'm hoping, please let somebody defensively throw a ball in the right field, it didn't happen when you were hoping for it.
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2: I'm not looking to put you on the spot. Did somebody woo-hoo on one of these Phillies home runs in the booth? What am I hearing about this on the TV broadcast?
1: I heard on NBC someone did do that. Now, I haven't heard it, but that is...
2: No, I heard it. I just don't know who did it.
1: That is something that's making the rounds on social media. I'm just telling you personally, I didn't hear it.
2: Well, I listened to a clip, but nobody told me who it was. Like, is this the idea where we're going to put a guy from each team in so we actually have... Hell yeah, I'm rooting for that team. Hell yeah, yes. I want that to happen. But I don't know. Look, I'm not angry if sort of you're kind of saying, hey, be a hometown broadcaster. Don't be a network broadcaster. But I wasn't sure if it was somebody... A little behind the scenes, you have producers and people behind the guys.
1: Engineers.
2: You have mics. You have mics, live hot mics that are right outside the studio, outside where the broadcast was. It a fan? I just heard woo-hoo and I was like,
1: I don't know. I don't know what that
2: was. Well, that kind of sounded like a car crash was about to happen. I'm not sure if that was the actual
3: audio.
2: That was
3: Adam Gillespie after the Georgia was
2: yeah. Oh.
1: So, I don't know what's AI, what's true, and what's not.
2: Gotcha.
1: I'm just telling you.
2: Can somebody
1: I didn't hear it personally.
2: I heard it. I just don't know who did it. If somebody could tell me who woo-hooed, I need to get to the bottom of the woo-hoo.
1: At Chris D'Amino, at Cellini, Nick at 680 The
2: Fan. Who woo-hooed?
1: On social media. In the meantime, this award finally comes to Flowery Branch. We'll get to that in less than 5 minutes. So if you want to look ahead, let's look ahead. If you somehow survive tonight and you're off to Los Angeles, 9 o'clock first pitch or so.
2: Go ahead.
1: On Saturday night, who is it going to be? J.R. Richie? A.J. Smith-Shawver, another opener, maybe Suter. Who is going to pitch in that game one? Because you have to exhaust all of your resources just to get to Saturday if you're either the Phillies or the Braves.
2: May I? I can't worry about that. I got to win tonight. I mean,
1: So you'll cross that bridge when you come to it. My point is, the water underneath that bridge is very murky.
2: Well, you're not going to have 11 pitchers your next go-around. I don't know if you'll bump it to 13. You might in a best of five. But you in all likelihood, you're going to bring another starter because you got three of them. Chris Sale ain't going Tuesday, Saturday. That ain't happening. So you're going to need an arm. I know what you're asking. I'm almost at the point where I let the people above the pay grade worry about things like that. They go to that board in the office, behind the office, behind the office that we're not allowed to go to, where they have A, B, C, and D. All the plans are laid out. I just got to figure out a way to get a guy in from third with less than two outs. If you want to get a guy in from third with two outs, I'll take that as well. I got to figure out, can I actually get a little bit of power outage? Can I actually find the bullpen moments that my guys aren't on the short end of the bullpen? Because if I lose those battles... Listen, in all likelihood, we said it yesterday, lose the home run battle, lose the bullpen battle, you're going to game three. Well, I have no reason, I ain't got enough homer in me to say, oh, no. What I see tonight is lose the home run battle, lose the bullpen battle, and I think you're going to be just fine.
1: Well, the Braves have informally announced their pitching plans tonight. We know Aaron Nola is going to start, and Zach Wheeler will be available in relief. And A.J. Pierzynski said he doesn't see Wheeler giving them more than one or two innings. I say that could happen.
2: Yeah, oh, God. Yeah, he might pitch till his arm falls off, because this literally could be, who cares if my arm falls off? I got to get to the next round. Now, look, they're also looking ahead to Saturday. If they win, I want Zach Wheeler. sometimes you don't always get what you want.
1: Well, you have to win tonight to get to Saturday if you're either one of these teams.
2: And Durant, by the way, Durant not having to go in last night absolutely helps them. If it turns out to be what his job is, ninth inning, not seventh, eighth, and maybe the ninth, if you get to the eighth and ninth, but certainly the ninth inning, he's rested enough to come back.
1: All right, today is October the 1st. October baseball was finally here. Let's take a look at a couple of things that happened on this date in baseball history. Hopefully the Braves moving on will be a part of history later on tonight. This day in baseball history brought to you by Northside Tree Professionals, the pros serving Atlanta since 1968 with over 2,000 five-star Google reviews. They are Atlanta's top-rated tree service. 1932 on this date, Babe Ruth called his shot, or did he, in Game 3 of the World Series. It's one of those urban legends. Did he or did he not
2: call
1: his shot before hitting a long home run of Charlie Ruth, the pitcher for the Cubs?
4: Yeah. Heroes get remembered, but legends never die.
2: Yeah, that's true. And I think somebody sold either the jersey from that game, and it was predicated on that's the Babe Ruth shot jersey, or his bat or something. And look, it's a hell of a story. And it's sort of the mystery of, and people...
1: Nobody really knows.
2: I'll tell you what I was doing. I was telling one of the stories was he was telling their dugout, shut up now, I'm Babe Ruth.
5: You see what was happening was I was there.
2: What's that?
5: And it was right next to the Cubs dugout, and what they were doing was calling him fat, you know, making fun of his weight. And he said, I'll show you. He did point to him. I was there. I heard it.
1: Here's a clip from the great 1948 movie, The Babe Ruth Story.
2: Well, let's settle this then.
6: You listen to that World Series game in Chicago over the radio this afternoon. Will you do that for me? Good. And I'll sock a home run into the center field bleachers for you. That's a promise, Johnny. When you hear that homer over the radio, it'll be all yours. It'll have your name on it. Is it a deal? Atta boy, Johnny. Now you just keep listening and hang on, pal.
7: Made that same gesture again with two strikes on it. He pointed to the flagpole in the center field bleachers, plainly indicating that's where he means to park that next pitch.
1: That's so we just solved it all.
2: Gone daddy.
1: Yeah. We solved the whole mystery.
2: Yeah.
1: It was for Johnny.
2: It was right under our noses.
1: Now, you remember. That's a word you don't hear very often that should be brought back. Sock. I'm going to sock a home run for you.
2: Yeah.
8: Was
2: every kid in America named Johnny? Because every time I hear one of these stories, it seems to be do it for Johnny. Do it for Johnny.
1: Hey, didn't we sleep together last night? Don't worry, I'll do it for Johnny.
2: May I? One of the 15 or 16 conversations that I lost, I'm going to get weepy in a second. Phil Cavaretta, who lived in Georgia, played on that 35 team. He was on the Cubs.
1: Did he talk about Babe Ruth calling a shot? We'll never know because you lost it.
2: I didn't lose it. The lightning. Pa-boom. The whole thing got blown out. Phil Cavaretta was a local guy, and the first World Series that was ever in color, he played in 38 for the Cubs. And
9: I didn't quite get that.
2: I think, if I'm recalling, I think he said he didn't think it was a point. He said he took the bat and he pointed. I'm telling you, this is where I got this story from. He sort of pointed to their dugout is what I remember him telling me. That's 25 years ago. I've drank a lot since then. I'm still forlorn about the fact that conversation is gone forever, but I'm almost positive he told me that he was sort of pointing a bat at the dugout.
5: He was telling us, listen, you might have made fun of me. Here's a little something I got for you. And then he socked that home run.
2: You're doing Phil Cavaretta when I spoke to him in 2002.
1: Right.
2: Not Phil Cavaretta, who was on the bench in 1935.
9: Speak up a little louder.
1: The version that spoke to Chris Domino, not the young Phil Cavaretta.
2: No.
1: 1961 on this day, Roger Maris hits number 61 in the final game of the regular season at Yankee Stadium. And later on, he was a pitchman, if you will, for this.
10: Maris is ready. Here's the pitch. It's going. It's in there. A new Major League record. 61 home runs by Roger Maris.
11: Hi, kids. That sure was a day for me. Part of the thrill of baseball. The kind of real excitement I've put into my great new game by Pressman, Action Baseball.
10: The score is 2-2. 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The pitcher's set, and he can pitch. Fastball, slow ball, curve. Here it comes. A hot single to right. All the skill and excitement of World Series when you play Roger Maris, Action Baseball by Pressman.
11: Yes, kids. 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And now it's yours.
10: Get Roger Maris Action Baseball today. $2.98.
1: $2.98.
2: I'm going to tell you this.
1: It was a simpler time, without question.
2: Roger was a one-take guy, too. Roger, he'll take your money. He wasn't making a lot back then. He had a bunch of kids. But at the end of the day, I think Roger Maris is saying, I'm going to give you one, and I'm getting to get the hell out of here. Can I tell you this?
0: Fastball.
2: I did speak to Tracy Stallard, the guy who gave up that home run. Tracy Stallard told me the story of that home run. Half-empty building, 23,000. They all went over to the right field side when Roger Maris got up. A guy by the name of Sal Durante, a 19-year-old kid, he got the baseball. He wanted to give it back to...
1: Hey, Mr. Maris, I got the baseball for you. I don't want nothing in return. I just enjoy seeing you sock home runs.
2: He wasn't even going to go to the game. He went to the game with his girlfriend, who he ended up marrying. Do you know where the baseball went? True story. San Francisco restaurant owner had put a $5,000 bounty on it. You know what Roger Maris said? Swell fella he is. Sal, you keep that ball, and you sell, and you get yourself married, and you get yourself the beginning of a nice life. That's what Roger Maris told him. Ask me how I know that.
1: How do you know
2: that? I spoke to Sal Durante. What do you think? I was not going to uncover the Sal Durante story?
1: Well, I'm glad you got to
2: $5,000 from a San Francisco restaurant owner for the Roger Maris baseball.
1: I think we solved a lot of things today as
2: That's
1: we
2: crazy.
1: Talked about what happened on this date in baseball
2: I
1: history.
2: Spoke to Pat Maris. I spoke to Tracy Stallard, Sal Durante. The only guy I missed was the guy in San Francisco who forked out the $5,000. I think he was dead by the time.
1: I tell people this all the time. Your hobby, like my hobby, is working out. Your hobby is interviewing people. You just like talking to people.
2: Yeah, I do.
8: What was their favorite pitch, the fastball or the slow ball?
2: Don't do that. For $2.99, what do you think you were going to get?
1: He surprised him with the slow ball, I tell you. If you want to win some great prizes for Modelo Especial, join 680 The Fan at the Quick Trip, 1240 at Coney Connector in Athens this Friday from 11 to 1. 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
2: You know who that is?
1: That is Sal Durante.
2: Sal Durante.
1: A picture of him.
2: He got the ball back. Died just a couple of few years ago, too.
1: But he brought the ball with him. I heard the ball's buried with him. Is that true?
2: No, that's not true.
1: Are you sure about that?
2: Yeah, that's not true.
1: All right, let's talk some.
2: Hold on. There he is there. You want to know what Sal Durante... What do you think Sal Durante looked like? I'm going to show you a picture. Sorry, I know we're not a visual medium, except we are. Hello, everybody. What do you think he looks like?
1: Gray hair, big nose.
2: No. That's him at 19.
1: Oh, yeah. He looks like somebody...
2: He looks like Sal Mineo.
1: Yeah, from the 50s. That's an actor who was in Rebel Without a Cause.
2: He's got that little spit curl working right there in front of his very, very wavy dark hair.
1: Like a 50s singer, if you will. This Falcon takes home some major hardware for the third time. That and more as we go into the NFL.
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1: Incidentally, we're going to bring you a story about a Falcons assistant coach claiming that he challenged Roddy White to a fight. You'll hear it in less than 5 minutes.
2: I would call Bull Blank, except it's the guy who's telling a story. I believe him. There's your tease. I don't believe many people. I believe a lot of these are just big old whale tales. I believe this guy.
1: There is some merit to this story. Bijan Robinson, congratulations to him. Everybody seems to celebrate at the expense of the Falcons. He's actually the NFC's Offensive Player of the Week based on what he did, and deservedly so, against Green Bay. 194 rushing yards, 2 scores, averaged almost 7 yards per carry, also had 2 catches for 19 yards. It's his third NFC Offensive Player of the Week award. He won twice last year, once in Week 6 against the Bills, and then in Week 17 against the Rams. So all three of his Player of the Week awards came during primetime. So maybe it happens again on Monday night.
2: Yeah, a lot of people are talking about, look at this guy. This guy really likes the spotlight. Okay, whatever. Just got to find a way to win. You know, Falcons, I'm going to say this. It's not a lose and go home like the Braves. I don't care how you win. Like, I don't care how the Braves win tonight. I don't care how the Falcons win. Like, there's going to be no judgment from me. Braves win tonight, I'm going to be like, hey, you guys talk about it. All I care about is the final score, and I sort of don't really think like that a lot. Same thing on Monday. If the Falcons win, you can come in Tuesday. You can break that game down. You can chop it up with anybody you want to. I'm just going to say, I'm just happy they won.
1: Here is newcomer Mason Smith talking about, on the other side of the ball, looking at Bijan Robinson.
12: Well, that's the death of the... best football player I've ever seen in my life. I mean, he's an even better human being outside of football, bro. So, I mean, sky's the limit for him. Yeah, I ain't never seen nobody rush from nobody. 200 hill, I can tell you that much.
1: And I believe
2: I ain't never
1: seen
2: a man do that.
1: Well, you see a guy like that up close and personal, it must be surreal. Like, it's tough to put into words to see a guy. It's one thing to watch it on TV. It's another thing to actually be on the field.
2: Yeah, but you know what he's not? He's not a drugstore cowboy guy. Like, it's certain guys look the part. I don't want to do the look like Tarzan and play like Jane, but this guy looks like Tarzan and plays like Tarzan.
1: I told you, late in that game, he's got 20-plus carries. Not only is he not breathing heavy, he's like you. He's not even sweating.
2: I know. I think he lives for the moment on the postgame. I've told you that before. Before he did it this time. I saw the first two times he was on primetime. I think that guy goes, like, looking real pretty. And I think there's something about he really wants to be on TV in that moment. Maybe that's why he actually decides three times now he's going to be the best player on the field.
1: Congratulations to Jervon Dexter, the Falcons defensive tackle, signing a four-year extension worth $78 million. $46.5 million guaranteed. Now, he's a guy that Ian Cunningham obviously drafted in Chicago. He's in a contract year. Traded for him right before the start of the regular season, obviously enjoys the upside and enjoys the fact that he gets after the passer. Seventh in the league in quarterback hurries. We talked about some issues that he had against the run, but he's a massive individual. The biggest Falcon at 6'6", 326. So that's the only answer I can give you, the connection to Ian Cunningham back in their Bears days together.
2: No. Okay, that's nice. You just can't. Where did this come from?
1: I don't know. That's all I can tell you.
2: It's like a Thursday.
1: I can't answer it any more than that.
2: It's like a Thursday, and I'm going, what? Now, I know we have money next year. I hope he's not getting a little jingle in his pocket where he just, I got so much money, I'm going to spend it. You know, sometimes we talk about living above your means. Most people have a problem putting money in a coffee can. I got it in my pocket, I'm going to spend it. Is that what this was?
1: It's scary if you're young. I think as you get older, you realize that money isn't everything, but you learn that the hard way because youth is wasted on the young. As you get older, I don't think you really, if you go through some stuff, you realize that money isn't everything, but if you're this kid, and he's a kid making this kind of money, I don't know.
2: I think I'm swinging back around where money does mean everything. I'm not lying to you. I might have had a moment. I think I'm sort of out of that moment now. I just don't know where this came from. This seems like a really big contract with, like, no clue that it might be coming. And no, it's just a random Thursday.
1: Yes, it came completely out of left field. That I will give you. So Terry Robiskie used to be on the Falcons coaching staff. He coached the receivers. When Roddy White was young, he worked with Roddy White. And let's just say, they're best of friends now. They get along great. But in the beginning, it was kind of rocky. And let's hear Terry tell the story.
0: They drafted a guy named Roddy White. They brought him to Atlanta. He's dropping Michael Big Ball, and he's a pin in the bud. He just wanted to party and hang out on the street in Atlanta. And they're having a hard time with him. But they hired Mike Smith. Mike Smith calls me and says, I need your help. I need you to come get this guy in line. And I went up there, and sure enough, go up there in the off season, and we go to minicamp, and we're working out. And the first time we're out on the football field, and he does something I said I don't want nobody to do. You know, he's going to score a touchdown, and he's going to raise the ball up on the 10-yard line, and he ain't even crossed the goal line yet. And I said, that's my rule. You don't do that. And he did. So I ran down in the end zone and grabbed him and shook him, and I grabbed him like them old-time coaches and shook him around a little bit, and he got mad and he walked off the field. But as he walked off the field, the PR director heard him and the equipment guys heard him, and he tells them, me and this old man's going to get into it. I'm not going to let him treat me like that. So when I come off the field, they told me what he said. So I said, okay, that's what y'all heard? Yes. So that day, I called HR, and I said, give me his home address. I went to his house. I rung his doorbell. His mama, his grandmother, and his great-grandmother, all three living with him. I told his mama, tell your son I'm in the garage. I just took my shirt off. Come on in. I'm going to close that garage door, and we're going to find out who we're who.
1: Now, like you said, knowing Terry Robiskie like we do, we believe him. Might not believe others that tell a story like that. I don't think he's lying.
2: 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I'm not calling BS on that one.
1: He took his shirt off.
2: How about the fact that he named specifically who the women in his life are that he has to let know? Something's about to happen. I'm asking you to give me information. But I believe he's standing there with his shirt off, ready to fight.
1: Again, they're fine now. White later called Robiskie a mentor and a father figure, and they still get along to this day. But in the beginning, it was tough love. And Terry Robiskie is not a man to be trifled with. That is for sure.
2: Oh, no.
1: When he first said, I went to HR, I thought he was going to file a complaint. No, he needed Roddy White's address. That's why he went to HR.
2: I got to be honest. I'm a little bit surprised that he even went that far. Like, you don't involve anybody else. I kind of thought that maybe he would do it in a way that he didn't need to involve the team, but I don't think he cared that anybody knew that there was a good chance they were going to fight.
1: Congratulations to one-time dog Brock Bowers. He's the AFC's Offensive Player of the Week in that victory over the Saints. Had 10 catches for 116 yards and a score, and Kirk Cousins was his quarterback in that game. Kirk Cousins has won 7 games in a row. He can become the first quarterback since the 1970 merger to win 4 consecutive games for 2 teams if they're able to knock off the Chiefs this weekend, the Raiders.
2: It's a hell of a game. you know, we weren't really sure what the ratings are going to be because they're trying to be, I don't know, they're trying to have the bounce back. This is what I tell you. When you have a first-year coach and somebody else, it's like in college. Why can't we be Indiana? Why are we not like the Raiders? I can't believe they're all of a sudden, they might turn it around in year one of a new staff and a new quarterback and everything else. Where's mine? Well, it doesn't happen very often, but the fact that it's a Kirk Cousins tie into that team makes it even worse for all of us.
1: The 11 o'clock hour is brought to you by Trajan Wealth. When we come back, the inevitable is about to apparently become a reality in the world of college football. That and more as we go on campus next on Cellini and Domino. 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We're right outside at the Braves Vision Stage. 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

0: 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Here comes Game 3. Braves blew a late lead to the Phillies in Game 2 of the Wild Card Series. Bullpen could not hold a lead after another solid outing from Tyler Mahle. Now, series elsewhere, 1-1 as we look towards Game 3. Finally, a night game here at Truist Park. Still waiting to hear who will start the game for Atlanta. We do expect to see Grant Holmes at some point. We know it'll be Aaron Nola taking the mound for Philadelphia. First pitch for the decisive Game 3, set for 8:15 from Truist Park. 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
1: 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The deciding Game 3 against the Phillies. 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Aaron Nola going to start for the Phillies. Zach Wheeler in relief. Don't know what the Braves are going to do yet. Will they use an opener with a guy like Ray Kerr, or will it be Grant Holmes getting the start? Our buddy Mark Bowman over at MLB.com tweeted this just a few minutes ago. No reason to get cute with an opener tonight. Grant Holmes is the right choice. Holmes allowed 3 hits over 6 scoreless in Philly a few weeks ago, and he has allowed 3 runs or less in 27 of 29 starts. Now, the other day down in Miami, maybe they were thinking about doing this, what they did then, using Ray Kerr as the opener against the Phillies. Will the process repeat itself tonight?
2: Well, you found out it worked. If you were trying something and it didn't work, you go, okay, we're not going to do that. But it did work, so do you do that with the purpose of doing it, thinking ahead to Game 3, which they've already thought about? I know what Mark is saying. Don't screw around. I got a starter who knows what time he wants to go to the bullpen. I got a starter who knows what his routine is. I get that. I said the same thing about Wheeler and or Nola.
1: When you talk about Chris using a lefty specialist, because what happened yesterday with Dylan Lee against lefties for the Phillies, the top of that lineup?
2: Yeah, no, can you get too cute? Of course you can get too cute. You know, again, I'm not third-guessing on this one, but to me, 3-1, I'm thinking Iglesias. Because I'm just going to go back to, you know, I've always thought you can win a game, hold a game, save a game to win a game in the 7th, 8th, 9th inning. And if my best arm, and it was interesting that how emphatic he was that Fuentes was his best bullpen arm, which is why he put him in 2 days ago, I'm thinking at that point, I know why Dylan Lee is in. He just saw the results the day before. You know, I guess A.J. Pierzynski was not going with the idea that it was a slider. It was a slider location. Well, okay. I also know that if you're a guy that doesn't go 99 up, and I don't have to worry about that, and I know the slider's coming, I also think I get to sit back a little bit more because it's 83, 84, 85. I mean, I'm not gonna disagree with the guy who actually caught 9,000 games in Major League Baseball.
1: And won a World Series as a catcher.
2: Yeah, but I also think there is something to not trying to catch up with 98, 99 in a big arm situation. It's, can I sit and be patient enough? And then if you hang it or you put it in the wrong place, I'm certainly going to bang it. Yet you pick the wrong two guys to throw a pitch if it was a combination of they knew what was coming in location.
1: Hey, don't forget the Cornhole ATL Cup is back, and your chance to register and compete is free. To win some great prizes, co-ed round robin single elimination tournament, 18 and older, is going to be happening on Saturday, October the 10th, 4 to 8. You got Finneran's team, you got Chernoff's team, and then you got a free Georgia-Alabama watch party afterwards. 680thefan.com/cornhole is where you need to go. Thanks to Corona and Modelo and Cornhole ATL for their sponsorship. This dog is taking the SEC by storm. That story in about 5 minutes.
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1: Ross Dellinger from Yahoo Sports says it's inevitable, a 24-team playoff. Champaign, Illinois, I believe, is where the Big Ten headquarters is. And everybody from ESPN, everybody from the College Football Playoff, everybody from the Power Four conferences, all together. And don't forget, it all started back on September the 9th, this 30-day window. And Utah talked about this yesterday. For whatever it's worth, December the 1st seems to be the drop-dead deadline to decide on college football expansion for the 27th season. That can be moved, but you're talking about doing away with the conference championship games, and you're talking about losing around $250 million, according to the SEC in their championship game. So they're going to have their pockets lined or at least be compensated for losing that game. I think that might be the biggest sticking point for Greg Sankey and the SEC.
2: Yeah, nobody's doing anything for a dollar less. Nobody's going to do it for, you know, let's just give the fans something more. Let's just, no. How do we make more money? And if you can tell me, and it shouldn't take much.

0: to go into a room to say, here's how the breakdown works. But it is interesting about committees. You know, like your birthday is a certain day and your anniversary is a certain day. You know what I find out with committees and sort of these dates that they float? It's like saying, oh, my birthday could be this day or it could be that day or it could be that day. There's no, that date means nothing. It's literally just one of 365 on a calendar, and if I have to kick it a little bit further down the road, I do it. You don't celebrate anything. You just sort of say it's an idea.
1: So like last year, my birthday was the 17th. This year, it's the 16th. There's no set date, you're saying.
0: According to these people. Like, there's not a date that matters to them. They're just dates. They're just dates. They have no tie. December 1st is a no-tie date. That's my analogy, is there are certain things you go, oh, no, it's that day. It has to be that day. When you get to these committees and their fancy meetings, and, oh, we have to dig a little bit deeper into this one, they just don't care.
1: A bizarre story coming from a guy that's around college football, Kirk Herbstreit. In this case, what he does with Al Michaels on Amazon Prime on Thursday Night Football, I guess he's signing a contract extension. It's a five-year deal. However, there seems to be an out. So if Amazon, this is the story from The Athletic. If Amazon finds one of their top targets, if they become available, like let's say a Sean McVay decides to retire from the Rams. If they want him, that's their out. They can tell Kirk Herbstreit to kick rocks.
0: Okay.
1: It's a very strange deal. You're in unless we want somebody else.
0: Uh-huh. And how much do you have to pay me if you do want somebody else? Look, these contracts really could be, and I'm kind of half kidding, they could be one page long. They really could. Except, you know, we're thinking about this, and if you and I have to have my, well, I can't accept that. Like, well, I need something built in there for me. This is more than a suggestion because we're talking about multi-millions of dollars. By the way, did you hear Shaq supposedly did a $15 million a year deal to go back to do whatever the hell he's doing on NBA with ESPN?
2: And it's a big number.
0: It's a big number.
1: Charles is vowing this is it for him.
0: That's
1: he's
0: what
1: done.
0: He says.
1: No matter what, he's sticking to his guns.
0: I think Shaq actually did a multi-year deal, and they said it was 15 per.
1: I always pray when I go to bed, mm-hmm. and one of the things I pray for every night is for Shaq to make more money. And my prayers get answered every night, so that's nice.
0: It does seem like you just had one answered yesterday.
1: Chris Cole is the SEC's Defensive Player of the Week, not the guy who had 5.5 sacks for Texas. Now, Chris Cole had a tremendous game.
0: I know.
1: He didn't have a record 5.5 sacks.
0: Ask me why this happened.
1: Why this happened, Chris?
0: Because Chris Cole didn't fake urinate on the field.
1: Mock using the restroom.
0: No, he didn't fake urinate on the field. I'm not going to give you the Player of the Week if you actually fake urinate on the field. Lesson learned.
1: Yep. So he had that 85-yard scoop and score when it was a 14-0 game that made it 21-0.
0: Can I tell you what?
1: He was clocked at 22 miles an hour on the run back.
0: He's a cheetah, I tell you. He's a cheetah. No, not a cheater. He's a cheetah. Here's the other thing. You do have to take the competition in. With all due respect to Cole, you know, who was going to catch you? I know it's Oklahoma. It didn't feel like it was a big game the way it was supposed to be.
1: Well, and the way that play went down. He's the first dog to recover two fumbles in a game since Roquan Smith did it in the 2017 SEC Championship game against Auburn.
0: Smells like it's going to be a pretty good draft day if this kid keeps it up.
1: 8 tackles, 1 sack, 2 fumble recoveries, and he closes on the ball.
0: Yeah, it's pretty
1: good. I mean, he's right up there with any Georgia defender I've ever seen. Now, he doesn't hit like any Georgia defender, everyone I've ever seen, because Thomas Davis is still at the top of that list.
0: Well, Thomas Davis was really different. He has the kids like to say, he's a different cat.
1: So not only did you not break a tackle, if you don't remember Thomas Davis, he played safety, linebacker. In fact, he did everything and anything he wanted to do defensively. Not only were you not going to break the tackle, you were going backwards.
0: Yes. I think he took great pride in you actually not falling forward. I don't believe he believed in the physics of, well, I'll just fall forward. Thomas Davis wanted to hit you hard enough. And by the way, hit you square enough where that didn't happen.
1: So you talked about some games on the slate this weekend. We're concerned with the Braves, but to Saturday, one of them is Miami going to Clemson. Dabo talks about the matchup.
3: This is a team that, in my opinion, really don't have any weaknesses. I mean, it just is what it is. I mean, it's a really, really talented football team across the board. Not often that you get a top five team, you know, coming into the Valley. So this is a top five team, maybe the best team. They might be the best team in the country. Time will tell, but, I mean, there's really not any weaknesses within their team.
0: I don't think he meant it this way, but that will also tell you. That's a tell as to how bad the ACC has been, that you don't get many top five teams coming into the Valley.
3: You're the gotcha guy.
0: Yeah, he ain't kidding. Well, sorry.
1: You sound like the gotcha guy.
0: That was a little bit of gotcha in that. There's no doubt about it. But it also tells you, seriously, how many teams in the ACC have been in the top five? And I think we can all tell you. Now, Miami has to win a title because Clemson's got two. The changing of the guard happened. Miami now is the team that has to win one to prove their existence.
1: I got to tell you, I hate to say this, I think they're my pick for the national championship this year.
0: All right, why do you hate to say it?
1: Because, you know, I got to hear John Michaels all the time in the morning. I don't really want to hear him all the time.
0: You think he's going to take this and repeat it? Does he not know you're the greatest mush of all time? If I'm him, I want to pretend you never said it.
1: He's going to Clemson this weekend, too, to celebrate. Told everybody this morning. Because I know everybody asks, you know, what are we doing every weekend? So John Michaels was kind enough
0: He gave you that on a Thursday?
1: Yeah. Normally, that's
0: a Friday.
1: Yeah, absolutely.
0: So, hold on. Here's what I want you to say out loud.
2: I want to talk about me.
0: I want you to say out loud, Miami's going to boat race Clemson.
1: I didn't say that.
0: No, say it.
1: Miami's going to kill Clemson. Dabble's got no shot.
0: John Michaels is not going to sleep well tonight, nor should he.
1: I do think if they stay healthy, they're going to win the national title. I hate to say it, but that's how I feel.
4: And motherfucker.
1: I am the umpire of Sports Talk Radio.
0: No, I know.
1: You're
0: the Switzerland of the desk.
1: Dan Lanning says, forget about Southern Cal. Forget about what happened to Dante Moore. Let's move ahead because
0: I'm right about him. He's cracking up.
1: He's been cracking up.
0: He decided at certain points, as in his yesterday press conference, after he talked, by the way, on Pat McAfee's show and about 9 other shows, exaggerating a little bit here, about what just happened last weekend. Now, all of a sudden, he's telling the media who have gathered in front of him, hey, we've turned that page around here.
1: Not only does he say that, listen to the comparison he makes as far as this week's opponent, UCLA, is concerned.
5: I'm done talking about this game, guys. Let's move to this. I appreciate all the good questions about this, but that game's over with, and like we're about to play a UCLA team that reminds me a lot of Indiana from last year, right? Great staff. And let's just be honest, we're not remotely close to what we need to be. No offense to the question, but like we can't spend a week talking about a game that happened last Saturday, and I get it, you guys didn't get to see me on Monday. Let's talk about the future here.
0: No. See, that's the problem. Matt, can you find out, did he do McAfee on Monday or Tuesday? Because when you, the group in front of me, has not had a chance to speak to me, you do McAfee, and from what I understand, I think he did a couple of other national hits. Well, I have questions because I have questions. All of a sudden, he tells me now we're on to UCLA. I'm telling you, he's cracking up.
1: Well, he's telling everybody like Roddy Piper did years ago. Just when you think you have the answer, that's when I change the question. That's what Dan Lanning did yesterday to the media.
0: I think he was a little bit out of line, a little bit. I think he was a little bit out of line. I don't think you can go on the national shows and yuck it up with, you know, Pat and his gang. And then tell me when I get in front of you for the first time, you know, no, I'm done talking about that. Well, you ain't talk to me about it.
1: Now, I don't want to go down the hall, but the president was in Knoxville last week. And because
6: take
1: of that.
6: Take it down the hall.
1: No, it's not a down the hall moment.
0: Well, it might be.
1: Because of that.
7: More importantly, he's a Trump fan.
0: Let us decide if this is down the hall.
1: That's not what I'm trying to say.
0: Go ahead.
1: But because President Trump was there, Danny White, the AD at Tennessee last week.
6: They don't know what the f*** they're doing.
1: He opened up the gates early to Neyland Stadium. 9 a.m., breakfast, brewski for the first hour. And I guess it went so well last week that the tradition will now continue for the rest of the season.
8: Well, Neyland Stadium Bulldogs
1: is going to open 3 hours before kickoff with happy hour prices at the concession stand, including beers for the first hour.
0: Okay.
7: The system is rigged.
0: I'm going to tell you what I told you last week about this. Why would I want to sit in an empty stadium at half price when I can pay less than half price? Ask me what I know this is.
1: What do you know this is, Chris?
0: I didn't need to go to business school for this. Well, they never had anybody in the building early, so now we're going to get whatever it is we're going to get. And even at half price, it just goes to show they're overcharging every day, every minute that you're in there. And again, why? Now, I asked somebody from Tennessee, I said, you got to give me the. He said they banged out some of their tailgate. If somebody from Tennessee, somebody else can verify this, they banged out some of their tailgating places and spaces. So now people are looking to figure out, oh, I don't have that, I'll go in the building. But it tells me if you're charging half price and you're willing to do it again, you're overcharging every other minute and you made $10 when you didn't make $10, because who's stupid enough to sit in a building for 3 hours to still pay over prices for drinks and anything else?
1: I mean, you're right. I would rather tailgate with
0: no doubt about
1: friends and family than sit in my seat by myself.
0: Sit in a 100,000-seat stadium just going, hey, this is going to be pretty good. Want to get started?
1: Will the Braves live up to their slogan this postseason tonight? We'll talk about it when we come back. 8:15 first pitch tonight here on The Fan. Ford Leadoff Show at 7 o'clock. Cellini and Domino right outside the right field gate at the Braves Vision Stage. Come on by and say hello. Maybe grab a brewski and, you know, shoot the breeze. Domino loves to talk and sign some things he's on the air as well. As I said earlier in the week, he's very amenable. Cellini and Domino, the Fan, 680-93.7 FM and for free, the Fan.
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0: 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I can't come to your home. I can't drive you to All About Health. I got things to do. Braves are playing tonight. I'm busy. So here's what you do. You do it for yourself. You actually now do it for yourself and do it for your family, because if you'd like to be around a little bit longer, if you'd like to live a better life, there are ways to do it now. And you can do it through science, and you can do it through people who actually have been doing this for 30 years. With all due respect, you want to go to your neighbor Jim and say, Jim, you know, I've got a little bit of arthritis and some inflammation. What the hell is Jim going to do for you? I'll tell you what All About Health can do for you. They'll do blood panel work. They'll tell you where this might stem from. They can also, through science and supplementation, put you in a place where you can get what it is your body needs. You can actually get answers to questions where your personal health is now being talked about, not somebody else's health. You don't want a one size fits all. It's not a one-stop shop at All About Health. 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
3: AOC or John Ossoff? 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A $2,000 tax increase? 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SLF PAC paid for and is responsible for the content of this advertising. Not authorized by any candidate or candidate's committee. www.slfpac.org.
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6: 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We will get to the Braves first. Local news from the NFL. Falcons giving recently added defensive tackle Jervon Dexter a 4-year extension that could pay him up to $78 million. Kind of lost in the baseball shuffle here, but heads up, Falcons head to New Orleans to meet the Saints on Monday night. But first, the matter at hand, a winner-take-all game at Truist Park. After a roller coaster ride of the last 2 days, Braves and Phillies tied at 1. The decisive Game 3 of the NL Wild Card Series coming up at 8:15 right here on your home for Braves baseball. 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
7: Braves down to their final swing. 0-2 to Dominic. Check swing. And they appeal. He did not go.
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7: And JT Realmuto will challenge this. Game on the line on an ABS challenge. ABS says that is strike three and the game is over. And we will play one more game tomorrow.
9: 11:51, Shanini Domino here on the Fan, 680-93.7 FM. Absolutely free. You can listen via the Fan app. That is how the game ended yesterday. Ben Ingram with the call here on the Fan. Dominic Smith going down looking.
10: What a thud.
9: And losing the ABS challenge. Struck out the day before and struck out to end the game yesterday. So, as a result, we have Game 3 tonight at 8:15, the fourth leadoff show here on the Fan coming your way at 7.
10: Everybody was wondering if and when. Well, it's now in the books. It was the first postseason game to ever end on an ABS challenge, and what a thud it was. By the way, Your Atlanta Braves left-handed pitcher Ray Kerr will start tonight's game.
11: So you're going to have an opener situation. One would assume the Grand Holmes, like they did down in Miami, will come in after, let's say, three innings, maybe sooner than that. Aaron Nola is going to go for the Phillies, and one would believe Zach Wheeler is going to come in relief. So Ray Kerr going to start. It's the opener situation, and everybody's assuming Grand Holmes going to come in relief. The slogan this postseason is let it fly. And if the Braves, during the regular season, now into the postseason, do not let it fly, they don't win. No home runs means no victory.
10: Yeah, and again, losing a bullpen and not taking advantage of what Harper did, not taking advantage of a bunt that turned into, hey, I didn't even get any outs. Philadelphia's looking around going, I think we threw to the wrong bag, and a couple of other things. But yeah, it's real simple. I gave you the number, 206-40 going into this postseason since 2018. If you out-homer your opponent, you win at a clip of 837, and it's only gone up. Because last night was an example of it going up. I don't know if you know, the team that hit the most home runs won. Add that one on to the number since 2018. I don't know anything, Nick. I'm serious. I don't know anything in sports that clips to 840 where you just go, well, hold on, come on, break it down a little bit more. I don't have to. You hit more home runs than the other guy since 2018, and it's now over 250 as a sample size. Not small. You win the game.
11: And Ray Kerr, the opener tonight, a 1.47 ERA, 18 and a third in nine appearances, going back to when he made his season debut on August the 17th. Lefties, 4-for-23. That's a batting average of .174 with one extra base hit. That would be a double. And Bryce Harper did that when he pitched against the Phillies on September the 13th. He went three innings in that one, got Schwarber to ground into a double play, struck out Trey Turner to end the fifth. Harper begins that sixth inning with a double, but was left stranded. So facing the top of that Phillies lineup, especially the two lefties in Schwarber and Harper, that's why Kerr is going to get the start tonight.
10: Not a lot of familiarity, because that seemed to be a thing going in. We've played them seven times this month, starting pitchers. Hitters have an advantage, and it didn't look that way. There was not one starter who I thought, again, you could have done more damage off a couple of guys, no doubt about it. They could have done more off Sale. We could have done more off Lizardo. Didn't happen. If you look at the lines of the starters, this didn't look like any advantage to the hitters. These turned into bullpen late games. Whose star is going to be bigger? Who's actually going to make a play? When Harper doesn't, Schwarber bails him out. Then Harper bails himself out. And then you had Bohm going the other way on a 99-mile-an-hour plus after Didier Fuentes. You know what's really crazy? We didn't even think about the first two guys he got out in that inning. Their name was Schwarber and Harper.
11: And he looked really good doing it. And then you leave that high fastball up, and Bohm goes the other way. So we gave you those Ray Kerr numbers. What's that noise you like to make? That's what maybe you do with those numbers, because it's the regular season.
10: I'm throwing every number
11: out. And everything's different in the postseason.
10: Yeah, I throw every number out. You know, the Chicago Cubs were a really good offensive team. Then they weren't. The Padres, oh, that's such a laid-back San Diego. Have you seen their – you probably haven't. You don't care. Their numbers at home, nobody in the last 2 months has been better at home than the San Diego Padres. And that place sounded like it was Wrigley. That place now is hopped. I don't know what's going on with people in San Diego. I don't know. Maybe they're charging. I don't know. The building is packed, and it sounds raucous, and their numbers bear it out. Guess what happened? The Cubs slinked into the night.
11: And the Brewers going to be heavy favorites in that series. I'm not sleeping on the Padres, neither are you. But let's worry about the Braves, hopefully taking on the Dodgers. 9 o'clock would be game one on Saturday night.
10: Oh, do we know that?
11: Yeah, 9 o'clock.
10: Okay. Sure?
11: That's what a guy that works for the network told me.
10: Okay. Can we?
11: Do you think it's subject to change?
10: Yeah.
11: All right. Well, as of right now, it's 9 o'clock. Maybe it'll change. I don't know.
10: Yeah. I don't. Yeah. I'm not sure. I would say much like.
11: Now it's 4 o'clock. Yeah. It got moved around. Okay. So yesterday it was 9. Now they moved it to 4.
10: I wasn't sure if I was allowed to say anything.
11: So everything is now, like you said, with the NCAA and college football. There's no such thing as a set date. There's no such thing as a set time any longer. The fact that we just found that out this morning, you did, and the fact that the Braves didn't know until that Padres game with the Cubs ended last night what time they were playing today tells you that, yeah, things have changed, because television and the dollars that are linked to television rule the world.
10: Can I just give you a better example? The reason that you're playing at 2 o'clock after 162 games and you blank over your fan base is because they have to have 4 games in one day, and they're not willing to go head-to-head. They're not willing to put 2 games at 7 o'clock, you know, because that's just not conducive to making more money. Look, do I like the format? Do I not like the format? I like the idea you get an advantage if you're at home. I don't like the idea you can have the fourth best record in baseball, and as other people are not playing a series, you actually are. Yeah, that doesn't make me feel good. But you know what I find most people complain about a playoff format? When they're down or losing in the playoff format. I'm sticking to my guns. Anytime, anyplace, anywhere. I feel bad for the fans. I feel bad for people who absolutely humped their way to this ballpark or brought kids and couldn't do that. Tonight is a little bit different. I think I'm allowed to say this. I think there might just be standing room only if we can get a confirmation on that. It does look like we're talking sellout tonight, and I hope there's a moment where the lights go down, and I hope there's a moment where, don't do it to Bryce Harper. He don't care if you're booing him, but maybe Alec Boehm gets a little bit antsy. Maybe somebody on the mound gets a little bit antsy.
11: I just hope the fans, unlike yesterday, go home happy like they did 2 days ago. It's a sign of the times, another one, in fact, as the Braves fight for their playoff lives. We'll get into that when we come back outside the clubhouse door in the right field gate. The Braves Vision Stage is where we are. Kincaid and Chernoff going to be here after us, getting you ready for that game three tonight at 8:15. That we do know. That time is cemented. For the leadoff show coming your way at 7. Cellini and Domino, the Fan, 680, 93.7 FM, and for free, the Fan app.
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7: 21-year-old right-hander Didier Fuentes set right at the letters. Spins the 1-1 in the air towards right. Ronald Acuna back. Ronald goes to the wall, and that is gone. Alec Boehm sends a 99-mile-an-hour fastball into the shrubs of the chop house. Just carried and carried and carried, and the Phillies have a 4-3 lead in the top of the 10th.
9: In my eyes. And that black old sun bringing you, dragging you in. 12:02. 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You can listen via The Fan app. 12 o'clock hour brought to you by Scana Energy, the official natural gas partner of Georgia Tech. Ben Ingram with the call yesterday. Alec Boehm going opposite field in the top of the 10th game-winning run as the Braves lose 4-3. 8:15, the deciding game three tonight for the leadoff show at 7 here on The Fan.
10: Five times opposite field home run, 99-plus. So it doesn't happen very often. Ben wasn't sure. Harper said that ball drifted on him in right field, so I don't know if there was a little something going on. We talked about Riley's home run plus 3 feet with perhaps a little bit of wind aided. It feels like right field, if you want to cash in a little bit more, make sure you get it up in the air and you might have a chance. It might be carrying right now.
9: Aaron Nola's going to start Ray Kerr. It's going to be an opener situation for the Braves as we cover some bases. 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So we're assuming Grant Holmes will come in after Ray Kerr, but that is going to be the situation. And here is Matt Olson on his attitude going into tonight.
2: We've won games after losses all throughout the season. So obviously playoffs and you know, this is a win or go home scenario, but we got to flush it. You know, they did the same thing last night. They lost and came back and won today. So it can happen. Hopefully we got a good crowd tomorrow and some good energy and play a good game.
10: How does a lesser guy maybe have the big moment because the other guys actually put him in there? Schwarber and Harper get the ball. And sometimes you need the big guys, and it might not be a DV moment, as we like to say, but setting yourself up for an opportunity, that's what happened. Boehm cashed in. I don't know who it's going to be, and we heard A.J. Brzezinski. We talk about the others all the time. There's going to be a moment in this game, fourth inning. Well, I don't know if that's really – wait, do you know how important – the Michael Harris double play. You know, that ball in front of the
9: plate. Base is loaded.
10: That is, and you go, okay, will there be more opportunities? Yeah, but there might not be one that easy to cash in at least one run. And you don't know if that's the one, if that's the chance, not only get one, but maybe again, whether that ball ends up in right field or they don't get the double play. You know, they don't get Harris at first. At the back end of it, the inning continues. You don't want a baseball game. Now, look, these have been eighth and ninth inning games, which has been really good, except only one of them went our way. I would like an 8-2. I would just like things to be a little bit easier at the end of four innings. I don't know if that's going to happen. But I do know if you're going to come down to the end, your bullpen better absolutely be more buttoned up than it was yesterday.
9: And Matt Olson talked about a good crowd. You talked about hearing that it's SRO, standing room only. Get down here a little bit early, 8:15 first pitch. Got plenty of joints that are open right now for lunch and grab dinner, a couple of brewskis, and going in, cheer on the Braves. And you hope for the fans, more so than anybody else, to get the results that they wanted because they're putting in the time and the money. Oh. It's going to be a late night for a lot of people around here.
10: Yeah, there's a chance that the buzz in this building, leaving the building, is what carries you through as a fan to know that your team is going to be on the road for the first couple of games. And wouldn't it be great if you're really a Braves fan, but I'm also an NFL fan, and I'm also a college fan. Wouldn't it be great to be squeezing the Braves-Dodgers game in at 4 o'clock on Saturday afternoon as part of your package? The disgust and the other things that will happen. Look, I'm going to be honest. Three teams clinched by doing it the way that it's been done more often than not. Shutting it out in two. We didn't do it. I don't want to be known as the only other. And if you don't win after winning game one, it's going to be you and one other in the history of this thing since 2022 that didn't get it done.
9: Dylan Lee surrenders three long balls all season, none to lefties, and we know what happened yesterday. So that's why we talk about the Ray Kerr numbers. Huh. Very good against lefties. Everything seems to shift.
10: It's October,
9: in the postseason,
10: man.
9: Except for the fact that when the Braves don't hit home runs, they don't win. That's the only exception, it seems, to that rule.
10: Yeah, it's tougher. What do you think about laying down a couple of bunts? I mean, the idea that it's happening, the idea that you're trying to create something, Ha-Seong Kim was the only guy in the lineup that hit where he hit the day before. This is not a set lineup world that we're living in right now, so that will prove it. You think he's playing shortstop tonight?
9: I don't think he is.
10: Okay. Listen, I don't know. If you handed me a 50-cent piece and I flip that, I go, that's pretty much the odds of me believing, because I do think Nola, righty on the mound tonight, does that change up a little bit? I don't know.
9: So here's my guess.
10: I do know that your pinch-hitting thing gets a little bit less, because Ha-Seong Kim, I would have won $1,000 both days saying he ain't getting all his at-bats.
9: My guess is this. Dubon plays short. Yaz plays left field. Mm-hmm. Drake DHs. Sean Murphy catches. Okay. I don't know where they're going to be in the batting order, but that's my guess.
10: That's what I would think is going to happen as well tonight. I just don't know. I'm not taking my money that I've won with the Ha-Seong Kim will be pinch hit for thing. I'm not putting it directly on what will happen. But I do think that's in line with what I see, too.
9: Now, I don't think we'll see Dylan Lee, but here is Walt Weiss. As a manager, you have to do right by your players and say something like this.
3: Lee's our high-leverage lefty. Put down the same part of the order yesterday pretty easily. So, threw the ball really well yesterday. So, no, that's his inning every time.
9: So,
10: every time.
9: AJ Pierzynski joined us earlier, and he said it's as simple as him hanging those sliders. It's got nothing to do with pitch recognition.
10: Okay.
9: But if you see a guy, do you go up there hunting for that slider, looking for that slider if you're, you know, Kyle Schwarber and or Bryce Harper?
10: I'm not worried about 99. I mean, I'm not.
9: Yeah, it's one less thing to worry about.
10: I'm not trying to hunt high. And if you want to hang it, you know, this is what you say about a changeup. God bless the man who hangs the changeup to the wrong guy. Well, I guess the slider's the same thing. If you cut it. And again, Harper, that wasn't a bad pitch. He is right about that. The Schwarber pitch was different. The Harper, he's good enough hitter to go get it. I believe pitch recognition and the idea of narrowing in, educated guessing what it is I'm going to see, absolutely helps a hitter who's good enough to have pitch recognition 2 days in a row. I'll ask you this. No Dylan Dodd, no Suarez, no Medeiros, no Suter. We're going to get Ray Kerr to open the thing up tonight. It is interesting. They were right. You didn't go to many pitchers. He said Dylan Lee every time is in that situation. Does that include tonight?
9: I mean, let me just tell you something.
10: Is he down because of work?
9: 2 days in a row he's pitched. Let me just tell you this. His last 16 appearances, his ERA is almost 9. He wasn't good. Never mind the All-Star break. Going before the All-Star break, he had a couple of bad
10: appearances. What did we say the last week? I want to see him twice to get him ready. Well, one time good, one time not. My feeling now is, let's say it's a Schwarber Harper at bat, you want to go to the bullpen. Are you really going to him again?
9: Listen, you're facing...
10: And is it because of workload, or is it because, well, I'm not really sure if it's as good a matchup as I would like.
9: I think it's a little bit of both. And you're facing some odd stuff if you're the Braves. You and I have been talking about this. The lockout's looming. If they get bounced out tonight, you're going to have a lot of fans on the bubble that may go away.
10: Yeah.
9: Because you're talking about not winning a postseason series, going back to that championship season of 21. I'm not saying I hope it is that. I'm saying that this is what you have to be thinking about if you're in the front office, if you're one of those bean counters for the Braves.
10: I know what I'm rooting for, but I certainly don't know what's going to happen tonight. And if you're 9-4 against the team and you get home field advantage, we have the numbers of 15 out of 16. If you have home field advantage, you know, winning the first game, you're going to end up winning that series. If you're the exception to all of that, yes, you're going to have a hard time convincing people that, oh, well, we'll just do it again next year. And if you have tonight opener as opposed to a four starter,
9: that thing backfires. People are going to lose their minds.
10: But listen, here's the thing, because nobody's
9: going to lose their minds no matter what, but they're really going to lose their minds and second guess everything. Because that's what we do.
10: I don't want to give it away, but when Malley gives up a run in the first inning, what do you think was happening?
9: Yeah, I was very worried, and then Bryce Harper makes a base running error. He gets out of it and settles in.
10: But I'm just saying, like, that's the idea of, there's a ready, it's not ready, aim, fire. It's ready, fire, aim when it comes to some of this stuff. Look, Martin Perez getting hurt screwed you. Like, in a sense, it might force starter. Even if you wanted Ronaldo Lopez as a four starter, they didn't do it. Ray Kerr is opening. That's your lot in life. If it doesn't work, somebody's going to say, should have been J.R. Ritchie. How the hell does Martin Perez get hurt? why we have Ronaldo Lopez. Any and everything is going to be on the table.
9: You know, you think about the odd day that it was, the roller coaster ride for Bryce Harper. He knocks in a run in the first inning, and then he has a base running blunder as he gets caught between home and third, and then he has the error out there in the outfield, and then he ties the game with the home run.
10: Do you think
9: that's
10: he's
9: a hell of a night for anybody, let alone a Bryce Harper?
10: Do you think he's their Ronald Acuna, where you just go, I don't know, sometimes he's going to drive me crazy.
9: Right.
10: But when he's great, or when he does something big,
9: he's a box of chocolates. You never know what you're going to get.
10: Just hit me. Bryce Harper is there. Ronald Acuna, in a sense that you almost got to go, I knew something,
9: Ronald,
10: crazy was going to happen.
9: And I don't say this disparagingly. I say this because he has all the ability in the world. That goes without saying. But you have to count on the fact that one time a game, he's going to do something that will dumbfound you for all the wrong reasons. Like yesterday, after Kim gets on base, he takes three strikes. Doesn't take the bat off his shoulder.
10: He looked like a mopey at bat. Petulant at bat. Now, he's going to hit a 3-run homer tonight, and everybody's going to say he's the best player on the planet. I get it. You get it. But there are moments when you go, I need the little playmate.
9: And Harper's kind of the same way, and Harper gets the same reception every place he goes. He talked about it after the game.
4: It's been the same for 14, 15 years, you know, and everywhere I go, you know, they're booing me. And I love playing here. I love coming to play here. I love hitting in this ballpark. It's one of my favorite parks in the league. They love their team, and I expect them to do what they do. No hard feelings towards them or anything else. You know, they're a great fan base. They love their team. I get it everywhere, not just Atlanta. You know, I get it from here to Philly, too, so it's all good.
10: He didn't slow trot. You know, he didn't pimp that one. You know, I don't know if it was because it was a tie game. I know when he got to the dugout, he got a lot of high fives, but that was sort of a business-like approach. That was not a gloat approach. Maybe it was the error. Maybe it was just, okay, I owed everybody that, his dugout, not everybody in the stands. But I watched. He did not slow play that one. I ask you another one. His time's not running out. He's got a lot of time and money left in that contract. But you know what he hasn't done?
9: Won a World Series.
10: Yeah.
9: As soon as he leaves the Nationals, they win a World Series.
10: Yeah.
9: I mean, that's hanging over his head. You better believe that's in the back of his mind. And lost in the mix is Christopher Sanchez and Tyler Malley doing what they did yesterday.
10: 1-1.
9: Sanchez pitched until his arm just about fell off. And Malley, after having some trouble in that first inning, becomes the first Braves pitcher to allow one run or less over 7-plus innings in a postseason game since Max Fried threw 7 scoreless in Game 1 of the Wild Card Series against the Reds way back in 20.
10: So he proved his worth. Now can he get another start in the postseason? And by the way, that was his first. Drake Baldwin, first hit, first RBI. Didier Fuentes is now pitched. Some of that stuff should be gone. But if you don't win and move on, I don't get any benefit out of having Tyler Malley have a postseason start. Drake Baldwin have a postseason hit and an RBI. Didier Fuentes learning from whatever the hell it was he was supposed to learn from. I would like to take those lessons into a series against the Dodgers, not into the offseason.
9: So tonight, again, Ray Kerr is going to be the opener. Aaron Nola will start for the Phillies. Kerr, 1.47 ERA in 18 and a third, 9 appearances since coming back. Lefties, 4-for-23, a .174 against him. One extra base hit, a double that Bryce Harper had on September the 13th when he went 3 innings against the Phillies. Those are the numbers. That's why he's doing it. I just hope that it doesn't backfire on the Braves. I don't want to see them in an early hole. Don't forget, Philadelphia took the lead in the first two games of this series. They scored first.
10: There's a number, too. I think it was 30-5. Team scoring first. I'm going to throw that one out the window. If I still have, 24 outs to go catch somebody in a 1-2-run deficit and I don't do it, and, a 2-run deficit turns into 4, my bullpen gives it up, my offense doesn't do anything, I understand what you want to do. You want to get this crowd on its ear, put up a 2-spot. You want to get this crowd on its ear, be leading 3-0. I get all those things. I'm more of a believer that if you're a good enough team and you're down 2 and you have 24 outs to go, find a way to get 3. Hold them, but find a way to get 3. If you don't do anything offensively, and look, 3-for-10 runners in scoring position. You know why they didn't have to worry about runners in scoring position? Because they had 3 solo home runs. Guess what that is? That's no runners in scoring position at bats that turn into 3 runs. I would like to be on the right side of whatever that number turns out to be.
9: And some bizarre numbers when it comes to what the Phillies did yesterday from our friend Jason Stark. The Phillies are the first team in history, Chris, to have its 2, 3, and 4 hitters all homer in the 8th inning or later in the same postseason game.
10: Damn. Wrong side of history again. I hate when that
9: happens. Hopefully the Braves make up for it tonight. Grant Holmes, everybody's assuming he's going to be available in relief after Kerr pitches. And here he is talking about where he is, his attitude going into tonight.
4: Kind of brings me back to 24, that last game I pitched in. Do or die. I didn't really, have a heads up. And, I went out there and, did my job, went as long as I could. And, that's exactly what I'm going to do tomorrow, if I do get the ball. It's the same game, same distance, same everything.
10: Can I tell you what type of history I would like to make tonight? I see your home runs from 2, 3, and 4. You know what I did? I got a home run from 1, 2, 3, 4, 5. All in a row. Can't count on that. I would like to make a little history on the good side tonight. Again, history. First postseason game that ends on an ABS challenge. History. First postseason where the guys 2, 3, and 4 in the order actually go deep. Yeah, that's not good. How about we stop it? Thank you.
9: Heading into the eighth inning, the Phillies had homered in two of their last 89 innings. Three home runs in their last 372 plate appearances. So that's how quickly things can change.
10: Wait, no. Give me that again.
9: This is according to Jason Stark. Heading into the eighth inning, the Phillies had homered in just two of their last 89 innings. Three home runs in their last 372 plate appearances.
10: Wow, that September was really awful.
9: Then they launched three home runs in a span of three innings and 12 plate appearances. So it's the postseason where the impossible seemingly happens. That's why it's impossible to answer the question, who's the X factor going to be? Although I would like to see Ronald Acuna Jr. play like Ronald Acuna Jr. can. Like tonight. I know he made some noise on the base paths after a couple of walks, but, you know, do it by maybe hitting the ball out of the park.
10: By the way, something else about defense. You had a third baseman who was nowhere near third base. You let Ronald Acuna get a free 90 feet. Like, again, we didn't take advantage of Harper.
9: He steals second, then he steals third because nobody's there.
10: He stole third? He didn't steal anything.
9: He walked to third.
10: I watch this. I'm going to be you and every other idiot sports talk host. I could have walked to third.
9: I do know that I could have done what Dominic Smith did at the end of the game.
10: I know.
9: I like Dom.
10: I know.
9: But listen, again, you got to call it like you see it.
10: Ended up on the short side of that one.
9: Rowdy Tellez, maybe he's a guy that gets in a bat tonight late in the game.
10: Yeah.
9: Maybe he's one of those heroes that comes out of nowhere.
10: If you believe that, okay, two at-bats was enough, two strikeouts was enough, Rowdy Tellez is there. He's hit three postseason homers in his last 11 postseason at-bats. Now, you got to go back 5 years, but who cares? I'll throw the number around to my advantage. That's what we do in America. We take facts, kind of, and we make them spin for us.
9: Only in America do you have BTG as well, because when we come back, we play the game of elimination BTG style. Domino, what do you have to tease the folks with?
10: Oh, you're asking me now?
9: Well, yeah, because it's coming up.
10: How about a celebration last night that I think you go on to hear? Because while he's not American himself, boy, did he pull the American card last night. And oh, yeah, you big shot music guy. I got something for you. Let's find out if you actually knew this or if you didn't.
9: I'm looking forward to it all. And then some, as Beyond the Goatee is next as we get you ready for postseason baseball. Everything is on the line tonight at 8:15, Braves and Phillies, 7 o'clock Ford leadoff show here on your flagship for Braves baseball. 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
32: 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If you're just joining us, we have a big baseball game coming up tonight on the Fan. Braves and Phillies all square. After a wild couple of games at Truist Park, now we look towards the decisive Game 3, a trip to L.A. and the NLDS on the line. Both teams kind of scrambling to find starters for this one. Philadelphia will go with Aaron Nola, also expecting to see Zach Wheeler. Atlanta just announced it's going to be Ray Kerr to open the game. Grant Holmes likely to follow. First pitch 8:15. Or leadoff show 7 o'clock. First, though, stick around. MLB Network's Greg Amsinger going to share his thoughts at 1:30 right here on the home of the Braves, the Fan, 680 and 93.7 FM.

0: 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You can listen via the Fan app as the 12 o'clock hour is brought to you by Scana Energy, the official natural gas partner of Georgia Tech. Here at the Braves Vision Stage across from the right field gate. That's where we are. Matt Beskarjian from NBC has had the call, and he'll be calling tonight's game three, and he'll be joining us at 1 o'clock. Greg Anderson from the MLB Network, he is going to be joining us at 1:30.
1: I can't wait.
2: I've got my second text, and this is something Barrett Lee and I talked about this morning on Braves Central. Would there be any opportunity you see if Chris Sale come out and get an out, get an inning, do something?
0: Anything's possible.
2: Right.
0: Because the season ends if you don't win. So, yes. I would not be surprised by anything that happens tonight, aside from Tyler Mahle coming in. That's the only thing that will shock me.
2: But what if I need him? What do you mean? Is Tyler Mahle going to bail on me now?
0: Didn't Walt Weiss say he had an abdominal issue? He almost didn't start yesterday?
2: He started pretty good to me. Finished pretty good to me,
0: too. He should get punched in the ab every time before he goes out there, moving forward.
2: I'm not telling you that you're going to see Chris Sale, but this is literally now. I'm looking down at the – it was a second text, and we talked about it today. I believe, knowing Chris Sale, he will casually walk by Walt's office and say, I'm good for an inning.
0: I believe that.
2: He
0: means it. He's not just saying it. It's not lip service.
2: Oh, yeah. This is not hero moment. I just believe that if Chris Sale, as a matter of fact, he might not even do it. He might be insulted if Walt Weiss doesn't believe that.
0: What if it's like, late in the game, it's a 3-2 game, there's runners on first and second, and Bryce Harper's at the plate? Okay. Yeah, I wouldn't be surprised. What is this? Chris Sale. Game one starter is now in the game.
2: By the way, do you believe he'll actually climb the bullpen wall to come out because he wasn't really announced? Nobody called the bullpen?
0: Nobody asked, but he will volunteer nevertheless.
2: What a hero moment that would be.
0: All right, Matt Beskarjian going to be calling that game tonight from NBC. He'll join us at 1 o'clock. 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Today, more baseball talk, including what the Braves need to do and who is going to be coming in relief, coming your way in about 5 minutes.
2: Can I tease something?
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0: it.
1: 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My expectations of stupidity.
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3: Here's what I'll do. 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Because I'm a giver, that's what I'm going to do for you.
4: Wait. Sylvester Stallone has finally said it out loud.
3: That's coming up in 5 minutes.
4: Yeah, it's coming up now.
3: That's not
2: Domino's
3: a tease.
2: Domino's
3: mind.
4: Thank you.
2: It's a vast wasteland of.
4: It's a tease inside
2: stuff.
4: Of BTG. Get with it.
1: Wildly exceeded
4: Thank
1: my
4: you.
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3: Well, fine folks at Chimney Solutions are very happy. They got a 2-for-1 right there. Go ahead.
4: Thanks for taking care of your boy, Matt Lear. Do you know what the Chicago White Sox did last night?
3: Yeah, they won. They swept the Houston Astros.
4: Yeah, they hadn't won a postseason series in 21 years, so they're probably pretty happy, right? They've done 2 now, celebration, champagne, and beer. 2 in a week. Is that pretty good?
3: So the last postseason series they won was the World Series when they beat the team that they beat last night, the Houston Astros.
4: And the Pope has decided to chime in and obviously make it really hard for everybody else to win the World Series.
3: Those don't remember, the Astros used to be in the National League.
4: Do you believe that if you do something once, it's who you are? Do you need to do it twice?
3: I think you need to do it twice.
4: Okay. Here's a gentleman by the name of Mr. Murakami who plays for the White Sox. Let's see if he does it twice.
5: Hey, you gotta tell me, what are you feeling right now?
6: 100!
5: 100, yeah. Not 1,000 this time?
6: Yeah, 100! Oh, it's Domingo!
5: Hey, it's early in Japan. They're celebrating with you. Anything you want to say to them?
6: Same, hi. Same. Yeah, he's drunk! He's drunk! But he's drunk! Yeah!
5: Told me you didn't need him.
6: I'm drunk! Yeah, yesterday, maybe hungover! You know? Yeah!
5: Tomorrow hungover.
6: Yes! No, yesterday, tomorrow. Yeah, sorry. I don't speak English.
5: You don't need the translator. Congratulations, Bruno.
6: Thank you so much.
4: Okay. So if you do it once, is that you? Maybe not. But he literally points to the interpreter, and he throws him under the bus and says he's drunk. He's not doing his job.
3: Everybody's drunk.
4: Except he speaks enough English to tell you he's drunk. Well, let's find out. Did he actually do it twice already this postseason?
7: Mooney, Kenzo, this is your second time in one of these. What did you learn from your first one?
6: No, I'm drunk.
7: You guys came in here with a mission. You knew you could do this against the Houston Astros. How does it feel to have finally done it? How does it feel to watch all you guys celebrate?
8: 100.
6: Oh, my God. I feel so good.
7: Mooney, you guys are headed on to Cleveland, but you get to celebrate tonight. Who needs a shout out for what they've done the last 2 games, in your opinion?
6: Chase Midas. He's so good. Oh my God, bye.
7: Mooney, even though he might be small, is Chase Midas the best second baseman in the American League?
6: Of course.
7: He said it all, guys. Go party.
6: Let's go!
4: That's a lot of home runs.
3: Very confused right now.
6: I don't speak English.
4: He doesn't speak English. But he's drunk. And he wanted to let you know he will not be hungover on Saturday. He's going to be hungover tomorrow, which is today. But he will not be hungover on Saturday.
3: Yeah, they play on Saturday. So, you know, guys like Mickey Mantle played better when they were hungover. It's not a bad thing.
4: Murakami, by the way, he's the gift that keeps giving. It was a bunch of home runs. He's now a winner in the postseason for the Chicago White Sox. All right, Mr. Music Guy, right? Mr. Music Guy?
3: I pride myself on my knowledge of music, yeah.
4: All right, do you know who sings background on this song?

0: you're talking to.
1: Yeah. All right.
0: Phil Ramone produced it. He was producing Chicago at the time.
1: Uh-huh.
0: A lot of cross-colonization down there in Miami.
1: And he brought the boys in.
0: Yeah, like Joe Walsh played guitar on some Andy Gibbs songs down there in that studio.
1: And you know what? Joe Walsh never forgave himself. Never forgave
0: How
1: himself.
0: How much cocaine do you think was done in that studio?
1: Not enough to kill Andy Gibb that day. But
0: maybe that's where it all got started.
1: On his way.
0: Yeah, Ramon kind of disguised their voices. But, yeah, that's the Pterodactyls.
1: Yeah. You know what I would like? If anybody has one. One day you got to ask a Twitter question a day. Give me something you might not know about a background singer. I'll bet you there's more of that going on than we know. Like, did Brian Wilson ever do background on somebody? You go, oh, I wonder if Brian Wilson ever did
0: Jan and Dean.
1: That doesn't count. They were the same.

0: people, except they were Beach Boys light, Beach Boys cheap, the Dollar General
1: Actually,
0: version
1: Janet
0: of the Beach
1: Dean
0: Boys.
1: Started before the Beach Boys.
0: Whatever.
1: If you really want to know.
0: Okay, you think
2: the Beach Boys did background vocals on a Jesse and the Ripper song.
1: And they also did background. It wasn't Brian Wilson, but they did background going back to Chicago and Wishing You Were Here.
0: Who did?
1: Mike Love.
0: Well, that's what I'm looking for.
1: Carl
2: Wilson. I thought
1: he just
2: wrote lyrics.
0: I like those kind of stories.
1: And I think Al Jardine. Yeah.
0: All right.
1: They were the background singers on Wishing You Were Here. Again, all down in the same studio, probably doing copious amounts of cocaine.
0: Right. If you've got a good one, who's sang background and you didn't know. All right. You're on a roll. You feel good about your musical abilities?
1: Pretty confident right now.
0: All
1: right.
0: Do you know who this is? This might be out of your genres.
1: You know, I should know, but I don't.
0: Okay. This is Sia. Ask me what I...
1: You just sold half her catalog, right?
0: Yeah, how much money?
1: $180
0: million? $180
1: million.
0: Half her catalog. This is at Titanium. Ask me how many views. How many views do you think this has?
1: Oh, billion.
0: 2,055,615.
1: 2 billion views.
0: 2.4 billion views. This is this her and David Guetta?
2: Yes.
0: Okay, her and David Guetta. 2.4 billion views.
2: Well, technically him, she's singing.
0: Okay, but I think she wrote it.
1: Yeah, she writes...
0: A lot
1: She's
0: of good stuff,
1: from what I understand.
0: $180 million for half. Keep that in mind for later on. All right, you know who these guys are? Yeah, you're grooving. I see what you're doing.
3: For a long time, baby.
0: So embarrassingly bad.
3: Do you have to leave?
0: Wow, do you not know who this is?
1: This isn't... Oh, this is New Kids on the Block.
0: New Kids on the Block. Why would I bring them up today?
1: This is Joey McIntyre. This is his lead.
0: Okay.
1: Young Joey McIntyre.
0: So what did Donnie Wahlberg...
1: It's kind of embarrassing to see him do this now in concert. If you go on YouTube.
0: See,
1: you can't hit these notes anymore because he's not 12.
0: That's all right.
1: That Joey. He's so cute.
0: Okay. So why would Donnie Wahlberg be in the news today? Donnie Wahlberg's telling you, if you're coming out to the Vegas residencies, we clean it up, finish it up.
1: Right.
0: Be ready for some surprises. You know what he's saying? I guess they did a Christmas album years ago that they never toured on. Hold on. But you know what he's basically saying? I'm not sure if I could find a building tall enough to jump off of. If you're going to tell me I'm going to New Kids on the Block and they're going to do their Christmas songs. Because nothing says, oh, holy night.
1: Right.
0: Like the New Kids on the Block. But he's telling you,
1: so
0: be
1: this
0: prepared.
1: This note you can't hit anymore. No way.
0: Okay.
1: You got to change the
0: bring
1: chords.
0: It down a key.
1: Yeah.
0: Yeah, you bring it down a
1: the
0: key.
1: The octave.
0: Or you have two people in the background. It's a key.
1: The key, I'm sorry.
0: Yeah. Music guy over here, huh?
1: And well, again, I'm a music snob who doesn't know how to play any instruments or read music, so keep that in mind.
0: So, do you know the difference between New Kids on the Block and Backstreet Boys? So, New Kids on the Block is playing like a cassette.
1: New Kids on the Block, I find them to be more attractive. They're cuter.
0: Oh.
1: If you're asking.
0: Well, it's not what I was asking, but okay.
1: So what are you asking?
0: They're in a smaller venue. Do you know what the Backstreet Boys were doing per night at the Sphere? $4 million in gross revenue for the facility. 17,000 seats, $4 million when you kick in the Sphere share of what they get in terms of merchandising. Can you imagine, like, New Kids on the Block didn't do anything for, like, 14 years.
1: So these
0: hey, boys, let's put our differences aside. Same with the Backstreet Boys. Oh,
1: Guns
0: N'
1: Roses was here for that concert at Truist Park a couple of weeks ago. So the new thing now is... The meet and greet afterwards. That's where the money is. Like Comic-Con.
0: Or before.
1: For some.
0: It's funny you say
1: or
0: that.
1: Before. Like Comic-Con for some of the old, like, Star Trek members from the TV series.
0: Funny you say that.
1: That's where they're making money now. TV shows from the 70s. Okay. They're going to these cons.
0: All right. 2008, 14-year hiatus to get back together. In 2024, they released their first album in more than a decade. It reached 56, but it doesn't matter. It gets them the residency. They'll be live at Park MGM. So here's where I have the numbers. Do you know what it costs to go see these guys free? $445 for a VIP meet and greet without tickets. You ain't getting in the building. You're just doing a photo op. And by the way, it's not like you're at a cocktail hour with the fellas.
1: No, you're taking a quick photo.
0: One picture.
1: Hello, goodbye.
0: You want a ticket in that deal? $1,800 per person. So you get a meet and greet and a ticket. How quickly do you think these guys can put their differences aside for this kind of
1: Very quickly.
0: Very quickly. $4 million per night at the Sphere.
1: It's like years ago when I endorsed this product, a weekend appearance for this hard cider company.
0: Yeah.
1: And I was with my buddies Don and Ray. I said, this stuff tastes terrible. They said, no. It tastes like money.
0: Tastes like an
1: That's how you have to think.
0: All right. Do you know this guy?
4: I became so upset.
0: Name that tune.
1: I'm going to let it play for a little bit.
3: See,
1: I'm not a country guy.
0: Garth Brooks, Baton Rouge.
1: I don't know this song.
0: So we said Sia just sold.
1: I know Garth Brooks. I don't know this.
0: Okay. Sia just sold for $180. You know what Garth Brooks believes his catalog is worth? $1 billion. $1 billion. Now, I don't know if he's right. I don't know if he's wrong. Let me ask you this. You walk in and he says, I'll give you $780 million. Is he selling?
1: Yes.
0: Okay, so it's not a dead set number to me. It's a negotiation start.
1: It's like anything else. Yeah, you start high and work your way down.
0: $1 billion. I got to be honest.
1: I don't think
0: he wrote any of it.
1: I don't like the hard country version of Garf, so this stuff isn't for me.
0: What do you like, Chris Gaines?
1: No. I like, you know, Friends in Low Places.
0: Yeah, this isn't hard country, by the way.
1: I mean, I'm a casual Garth Brooks fan. I'll admit that.
0: Hey, Matt Lear, can you do me a favor? What's the biggest hit that Garth Brooks has ever written for Garth Brooks?
2: Let's see.
0: My feeling was he didn't write a lot of this stuff. That's why I can't figure out his catalog to have his voice on it is $1 billion. I never would have known.
1: Yeah, I agree.
0: Like Kenny Chesney, does he have writing credits on his biggest stuff?
1: I don't know if that little fella wrote all his stuff. I don't know.
0: Well, I'll tell you where he makes his money is stadium tours. That guy just keeps going to stadiums every summer.
1: He's like Tim McGraw. He gets smaller and smaller every time I see him. Pretty soon you're going to throw him in your pocket.
0: Yeah, you know what you're going to do? Throw a very rich man in your pocket, though.
2: So, according to AI, the biggest one he ever co-wrote is If Tomorrow Never Comes.
0: Okay, not bad. How the hell is this catalog worth $1 billion if he's not writing this stuff? I'm not sure about that. All right, last one.
1: You get to the bottom of it.
0: Sylvester Stallone's pimping a book. It's called Steps. And, of course, Steps being the steps of his life and the steps of Philadelphia.
5: Step one was growing up.
0: What's that?
5: In a bad household.
0: Well, he goes into his mom and dad.
1: Well, no, that Jackie Stallone, his mother, if you don't know, look it up. She's someone, when I think of someone that had it all together, she doesn't come to mind, actually.
0: Yeah.
1: It's the polar opposite.
6: I'm trying very hard, and you're being rude. That's bad manners, ain't it, Adrian?
0: Yeah, at some point she
1: And Frank Sr. I mean, I think Frank Sr. liked being Frank Sr.
0: I'll give you a story on him.
1: A woman in every port, from what I understand.
0: I'll give you a story on him in a second. But his mom, this is how crazy it got. She ends up putting on like a gypsy, I don't know if it's a turban, I don't know what it's called.
1: She was a part of a psychic network.
0: Right. She became a psychic to the stars. Jackie Stallone. Give me whatever amount of money and I will. And he's like, this is so embarrassing. He still brings her to the Oscars. She didn't want to go. It's like, and then his father, who, of course, is ringing the bell in Rocky.
1: That's him, yeah.
0: Do you know what he told the story of? He said, every time I told him, this is choreographed. You got to punch, punch, punch, punch, bell.
1: He didn't get it.
0: He's slow on the bell. He's like, I'll ring the bell when I think I'm so... When you think you're supposed to ring it. Him and Carl Weathers are in the ring going, we don't have enough money for reshoots here. Hit the bell. He says, we're fighting. We're fighting. And by the way, when his father was 67, Stallone's 42, he says he gets to this moment where he's like, you know what? I'm finally going to tell him. He says, I don't get the sentence out of my mouth. My father's taken off a shirt and said, let's do it here. So that's the craziness this guy was dealing with. Part of the interview as well. Sometimes you don't have to hear it to know it's true. Because you just know it's true. Here's Stallone talking about body, Hollywood, and what really you have to do. And if anybody tells you otherwise, they're a liar.
4: I became so obsessed at staying at that point of fitness. And then finally, I just broke the cycle. But it got to me. Literally an obsessive body worship kind of a thing. Nobody does it without, additives and drugs, period. I don't care who they say. It has to.
7: So you're taking steroids, you're saying?
4: Oh, my God. You have to. But that also took a terrible toll. Terrible toll. And
7: emotionally, and, too, because it affects your moods and everything.
4: It wasn't until I did Copland where I had to, divest myself of that and play the weakest guy in the room, and partially deaf, overweight, everything, that I really felt somewhat liberated.
7: Do you still see it as your armor?
4: No.
7: Because you're still fit. You're 80?
4: I'm sort of fit, but, I've got all kinds of, I take a lot of pills to keep going, kind of thing.
1: He's in incredible shape for 80, but this is why a lot of bodybuilders die young, because you can't look the way he did in Rocky IV. It's impossible to look like that your entire life, but you want to look like that, and you obsess about looking like that, so you keep taking drugs to try to look like that, and eventually your body gives up.
6: Well, that ain't right. This whole thing here ain't right.
0: He got down to 1.8% body fat, which isn't even a thing.
1: I mean, look at him in Rocky IV. You cannot look like that, as he said, without having a big boost, and you can't maintain that. It's physically impossible to maintain that physique.
0: Do you know he also said he was bulimic? Because even the woman who's interviewing said, wait, excuse me? Because we don't think of that as a man thing. He said, yeah, I was bulimic.
6: If you want to be the king of the beast.
0: Oh, yeah.
6: I think it affects a jungle rat.
0: I think it affects your reading abilities, too. But he said, look, I did it under the guidance of doctors.
6: I can get it,
0: But they were 1980s doctors.
1: No, you were taking whatever.
0: He's a machine.
1: Right.
0: I got money to make. I got to look this way.
1: Dolph Lundgren went through the same thing.
0: No doubt about it.
1: He also played Drago.
0: He also, it's fascinating because he started talking about how he envisioned the characters. One was a cougar. One was a puma. Like, he started to think about how I have to look. He said, that's when you know you're crazy. Like,
2: do you think they took the same stuff in that movie? Just shared?
1: Drago, you mean Dolph Lundgren and Stallone? Yes. Yeah, well, they had the same doctors.
0: Well, no, I'm going to tell you what I believe, though. Stallone.
2: They looked the same.
0: But Stallone, when he got on the clenbuterol, you know, the diuretic type steroids, and
1: which cuts you up because it dehydrates you.
0: What, he said he was at 2% body fat. That's not even a possibility.
1: Well, your organs are screaming.
0: That's right.
1: At that point.
0: That's right.
6: And by I ain't punchy, you know. It's just the way I talk here.
0: The fact that he lived to 80, he talks about boarding school. He talks about going to this place where they had him in what was basically a cage, except the cage had, like, dirt on the top. And he said if you looked up, you could see the fingernail clawing of people who were either trying to get out or thought they were really trying to get out. I said, and it's sort of like Terry Rubisky. I think I would call BS on, like, 98.9% of the world, except I think I kind of believe him on this.
1: I totally believe.
0: And by the way, Copland might have been the best he ever was.
1: Yeah.
0: And that was the one. Nobody cares about Copland. That's crazy.
1: That's an all-star movie. Our buddy Robert Patrick is in Copland.
0: That is correct.
1: So Stallone, Robert Patrick, who played the cop in the second Terminator, we met him last year. He's a big Braves fan. He was at the station for some strange reason. But he's in that movie, Copland, with Stallone. Stallone kills his character in that movie. And then he's in Tulsa King. And
0: that's right.
1: The character gets killed by Stallone in that as well.
0: Oh, don't give away the ending.
1: I'm sorry if I spoiled it.
0: He talked about him and Arnold. He said when they were doing a Planet Hollywood tour, they hated each other. He said, you know what finally happened? There was a moment when somebody asked for a picture, and he said, I started to pretend dance with him, and he got along, and he said, we both started laughing, and we were just like, okay. They were fighting for, you know the story about Stop or My Mom Will Shoot?
1: Yeah, that's, again, it happened because Schwarzenegger ribbed him and said that he wanted that movie, and Stallone said, I can't let him get that movie. I'm going to star with Estelle Getty.
0: That's exactly what happened. He said, Schwarzenegger convinced me that he wanted that movie. I was like, screw that, I'm getting that movie. He said, Schwarzenegger won that round. He talked about Rambo.
1: Yeah.
0: How that scene in Rambo where he's breaking down. You know, it's supposed to be a one-off. He's supposed to die. He's supposed to kill himself.
1: It's too much money to be made.
0: Too much money to be made.
1: It's like the second Lethal Weapon. Mel Gibson's character was supposed to die when he got shot by the South African at the end of the
0: But
1: there was too much money to be
0: made. I'm going to give you a break on this one. If you read Steps, I'll actually give you credit for reading the book.
1: All right, well, I'm
0: now, it's very close to Hacksaw Jim Duggan and Gene Simmons and Paul Stanley. It's really close, but I'll give you this one.
1: I appreciate you allowing me some leeway when it comes to that. All right, when we come back, the not-so-clear picture for the Braves. Should they survive tonight? Matt Mascarenhas going to be on the call, as he has been for NBC and Peacock. He is going to join us at 1 o'clock. Chiellini and Domino just outside the right field gate, getting you ready for the Braves tonight, right here on your flagship for Braves baseball. 8:15 first pitch, Ford leadoff show at 7. 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
20: Good afternoon. I'm Derek Thomas. We're not forgetting the football, but today we start with postseason baseball. Elsewhere, the White Sox, Yankees, and Padres all took care of business yesterday, advancing to the next round. So tonight, Braves and Phillies, the only show in town. Their wild card series tied at 1-1. Each team with a comeback win in their pocket. So we're all set for game 3 tonight at Truist Park. Winner on to L.A., loser's done. Ray Kerr going to serve as the opener for Atlanta. It'll be Aaron Nola for Philadelphia. First pitch coming up at 8:15, streaming on your fan app. We got you covered until then. Greg Amsinger coming up at 1:30. Mark Bowman going to join Kincaid and Chernoff at 5:30 this afternoon. And there is football. Falcons waiting till Monday night when they meet the Saints. Tonight, though, week four kicks off with the Steelers and the Browns. Pittsburgh laying 2.5 for an 8:15 kickoff in Cleveland. 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
1: 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Absolutely free. You can listen via The Fan app talking about Garth Brooks possibly selling his catalog for $1 billion last segment. Talking to Braves baseball, Matt Mesgarian calling it for NBC and the Peacock. He will be joining us at the top of the hour. Outside the right field gate at the Braves Vision Stage, that's where we are getting you ready for that first pitch tonight at 8:15. The Ford Leadoff Show coming your way at 7 o'clock. You don't want to do this, D'Amino. I know you don't.
21: Go ahead.
1: But people like me can't help themselves. If they win tonight, and then you go to Saturday, 4 o'clock start now, we're finding out, in Los Angeles. Originally, they said 9. Going to be 4 o'clock, which is a little bit weird because that's a 1 o'clock start in Los Angeles. Yeah. I'm wondering what that crowd is going to look like at 1 o'clock in Los Angeles. My point
21: is... You think I care about those people?
1: My point is, everybody likes to... You know, take the easy shot when it comes to pockets of empty seats at a 2 o'clock game here. Will they do the same in Los Angeles?
21: That'll be full.
1: You think so?
21: Yeah. Yeah, it's the Dodgers. It's 2-time champions.
1: And it's a Saturday. Maybe it'll be a little bit different in that regard.
21: I'm also going to tell you, though, because what happens sometimes, and it certainly happened here, I don't need to go to the first round. We're going to the World Series. And there could be maybe some of that. But I think Dodger fans have sort of taken a little bit more pride in being there and sort of being that, you know, we're not laid back. We're not coming off the beach. We're not going to the beach. We actually come here. And they sell out, man. They do big numbers. Did they end up with $4 million this year? For some reason, I feel like they might have actually ticked $4
1: million. I'll say this. Whether you like the Dodgers or not, you should, if you get the chance, go take that Dodger Stadium tour.
21: It's pretty incredible.
1: It really is.
21: Yeah, I watched you melt a little bit. You were like a schoolgirl when you saw all those MVPs and
1: the Golden Gloves.
21: And
1: I mean, you look at that tradition there, it is something.
21: And what's really crazy, if you've never been there, you can't see the building from the street.
1: No.
21: You got to drive up to actually go down because it's
1: below.
21: Kind of sunk and
1: it's below ground.
21: It's the craziest thing ever. And they're the 2-time World Series champs. Look, if we do get there, I'll play your game for a minute. I'll play your stupid games for a second.
1: Well, thank you for indulging me.
21: If you do get there, you know, they talk about weather and they talk about wind and they talk about at night when it cools down and everything else. I don't know. Is the ball kicking a little bit out of here? What will happen at 8:15, 9 o'clock, 9:30 tonight? Will there be that moment where you just go, I didn't think that was going to go out? Or one that you thought was going to go out, wow, that one stayed in right center field. Somebody misplay. You know what I would like to see? I'd like to see somebody maybe misplay a brick wall in right field. I'd like to maybe see a little bit more of their defensive lapses end up costing them big because they had a chance to yesterday, but we just didn't catch the
1: So thing. What are the odds? I guess my question is, if we can look ahead to Saturday at 4 o'clock, that either J.R. Richie or A.J. Smith Shawver gets the start in this game. Probably J.R. Richie.
21: I would think you're certainly going to have a 4 starter for a best of 5. Do you go to 13 for your staff? Maybe. Was this an example of, well, we weren't going to use everybody? Well, don't say that yet, because you might see Medeiros, you might see Suter. Who the hell knows who you're going to see tonight? I know there's a plan. Is Dylan Lee still part of it? Is it because of work? The answer is no. Fuentes, thrown 2 days in a row. Is he available tonight? And Robert Suarez, who you didn't think you'd seen enough from, he was going to pitch last night. If that game was tied and that game kept going, Robert Suarez was pitching. It's interesting that you say, well, I didn't really put him in because I hadn't seen him enough, but I'm going to put him in a 10th or 11th inning or the 11th inning in a baseball game that you're trying to win to move on. There's no doubt in my mind, if we're playing the type of game we played in the last 2 days where it's close, Suarez is going to be available. I don't know if you would actually go to a non-leverage guy. The other part is it's already gone 10. We know that these things now can go a little bit further than that even.
1: So I like what you said earlier, too. Just something to think about and knowing, again, you're very good at speaking things into existence.
21: Which, by the way, Sean Murphy, I thought.
1: At the end, it was Dominic Smith pinch hitting for Sean Murphy. So I think that you were robbed of a moment thanks to Walt White. But you said something else earlier. Maybe Chris Sale comes out of the pen and gets a big out against a guy like a Schwarber or a Bryce Harper tonight. Stranger things have happened.
21: I just think that... again, we talk about drugstore cowboys, who's the real deal and who's not. You're not supposed to pitch Chris Sale. You're not supposed to pitch him because he just pitched. It's not smart. He's 37 years old. I can't do that. I got to think about next year. I got to think about everything. I don't know. You think Chris Sale's not walking by Walt White's office, just giving a little tap on the door? I'm good. Walking on. He's not sitting down to have a conversation about it.
1: I'm pretty sure he told him that last night, and he'll tell him that again today. Just don't forget what I told you. I know, Chris. This is like the fifth time you've told me this. You're available if needed.
21: Yes.
1: I get it.
21: Yeah.
1: No, I'm just reminding you. That's all, Skip.
21: And by the way, he can't pitch Saturday. You know, he's not going Tuesday, Saturday. He's just not. So that's not even the realm of possibility. You'll have a four starter. I don't think you're going to open up with an opener. I think you're just going to put another starter on the roster for the next series, if God willing, you get there.
1: So
21: I'm allowed to say that, right? If God willing, you get there.
1: Absolutely.
21: I mean, I'm competing against the Pope.
1: The Pope did bless the White Sox because he's a White Sox fan from
21: totally
1: Chicago,
21: unfair.
1: And they have moved on. So this guy is going to be on the call for that Game 3 tonight. He's been on the call for the entire series. Matt Vasgersian from NBC and Peacock, kind enough to join us when we come back. On Cellini and Domino, your flagship for Braves baseball right here on The Fan. 8:15 first pitch tonight. 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
1: 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And listen, This is what it is now.
21: I'm listening.
1: All hands are on deck for both sides.
21: Uh-huh.
1: Aaron Nola is going to start. You better believe we're going to see Zach Wheeler in relief. Ray Kerr is going to be the opener for the Braves tonight, and you better believe we're going to see Grant Holmes come in after that. And you better believe this guy is going to be on the call for NBC and Peacock. Matt Mesgersian joining us right now on the Loud Security Systems Newsmaker line. Matt, we appreciate the time. How you doing?
0: Yeah, guys, great. Interesting pitching scenarios that you just set up, too. I mean, this is going to be so much fun tonight. Any elimination game in sports is fun. Being a baseball guy, I get particularly excited for, you know, game threes, game fives, game sevens, depending on what round of the postseason you're at. But this is going to be a blast tonight.
21: Yeah, it's sort of supposed to feel like a blast as a fan. And I can put the fan hat on because I've been in the building in the last 2 days and nothing's been fun. Like, none of it. I haven't had an ounce of fun over 2 days, and I don't expect to have any fun tonight unless you're up 8-2 after 5, which no guarantees, and I'm not going to mind cash, but I would like a little bit of fun in this postseason series.
0: Well, I would say for a Braves fan, anticipating fun, you know, and you could build this case for both sides, right, because of the uncertainties with the pitching setup. And by the way, just to take a step back, I find it amazing in our game right now in baseball that you're in a game three of the postseason, right? It's not like you're at the end of the line and it's a game seven at the end of October and you're out of pitching. It's not that. We're in game three. And each side is already kind of going to these creative planning phases to try to cobble together 27 outs. I'm not sure how long Ray Kerr will go today. I think Walt would love it if he could go more than an inning, but I think that's going to be a performance-based thing. I think his longest since coming up was 3 1/3. He started in the minors. And then you could say the same thing on the Philly side. Look, Aaron Nola had a really rough first 3.5-4 months of the season, and the damage against his fastballs was such that you thought that maybe it was getting near the end. And then he magically turned it around and was really good the last 2 months of the season. So I think there's some uncertainty on both sides of the matchup. And for that reason, I think there's optimism everywhere, too.
21: Well, but we call it the Atlanta tax. You know, it's Atlanta. We got an anvil. It's 10 stories up, and the rope looks like it's shredding a little bit because that's sort of how it feels. They haven't won a postseason series since they won a World Series. Look, we pay a price around here, and it's not comfortable. But if I'm in Philadelphia, my defense has been suspect all year. My bullpen was crap, so much so that Christopher Sanchez had an all-time high of pitches thrown because he didn't trust it. But wait, there comes Andrew Painter. Both sides have a reason for angst. Like, this is one of those, if you take a pill, make sure you take a pill today because your agita is going to absolutely be kicking around all day because there are bona fide reasons for there to be sort of those feelings for both sides. Is that sort of how you see this series as well?
0: Yes, angst on both sides. Then again, there are things that you're not going to see coming. Like, honestly, that pitch that Alec Bohm hit for a homer yesterday, I still don't know how he got that ball out. I mean, up and in, jam shot, opposite field. He'd hit one opposite field homer all year. And he gets it to win a game yesterday.
21: 99, by the way. I saw the numbers. It was like 5 opposite field home runs at 99 and up. So throw that into the mix as well.
0: And that rare homer, whether it's opposite field or not, that comes in, the pitch velocity was actually firmer than the exit velocity over the fence.
21: Yeah.
0: It just, you know, this stuff just doesn't happen all the time. That's what makes it so much fun. And, you know, something's going to happen tonight that nobody saw coming, of course. Somebody's going to star when you didn't think it was going to happen. Honestly, Andrew Painter came into the game, to your point earlier. His first 6 pitches are balls. And I'm sure there were people in Philadelphia that were checking the Eagles' schedule at that point. And then he turned it around, ended up with a pretty good outing. And here we are in a game 3 today. So something's going to happen that surprises us, and that's the joy of this for me as a broadcaster.
1: Matt Mesgersian from NBC and Peacock going to be on the call tonight for that decisive game 3 here in town. He joins us on the Loud Security Systems Newsmaker line. We've talked to Joe Buck about this, countless other announcers about it as well. Do you find on social media someone accuses you as a Braves fan of rooting for the Phillies and vice versa?
0: Oh, man, yes. It's just going to be out there. It's a story as old as time, and we started, I don't really broker in it for the reason that it's out there, it's loud. It's great for fans, it's a great forum for people to share opinions and thoughts. for us, you go too far down that rabbit hole and you get a little aggravated. I promise you, and I know Joe has said this many, many times on a scale much bigger than a wild card game. He says he has to say this for World Series and Super Bowls. We don't care who wins. I mean, we want good baseball. And when there's an exciting moment on either side of the scorecard, you're excited for it. Yes, we might have some biases. There's certain players in the league that we really like. I'll lift the curtain that far for you. I really like Ozzie Albies. I just think he's everything that's right about baseball. I really like Kyle Schwarber. So if there's an extra little timber on a moment for one of those guys, yes, but it's cut right down the middle. Because from a team narrative, we'd be happy with either team moving on today. So it's challenging when you're trying to play it down the middle and you really do believe that you're playing it down the middle and then you hear contrary opinions, but that's the nature of it. It's all good. I mean, folks can think what they want. We just want to watch a good baseball game.
21: Take me behind the curtain. When they're pitching the idea of sort of a four-man booth and they're pitching the idea of guys who haven't worked together, there is art and science to this. And I'm going to ask you a question because I got you on. Did somebody woo-hoo in that booth after a Philadelphia home run last night?
1: Because that's what's making the rounds on social media.
0: I don't remember that. Might have been me. Who knows if there was a woo-hoo. Like, woo-hoo isn't necessarily, I don't know, sometimes woo-hoo is just a way of saying, holy, you know what.
21: No, it wasn't you. I'm going to tell you it wasn't you because you were busy. This was like one of those background woo-hoos. So I don't know.
0: Maybe they caught a voice like somebody in the booth that was yoo-hooing, rooting.
21: Yes.
0: That was not happening. Okay. There was no cheering in the press box, at least in our booth at that moment. And I would like to think that was the same case where the writers are. Again, social media is good for that kind of thing. But
21: how is it explained to you as a point guy? Because now let's talk about the business of it. As a point guy, you're going to be working with guys, quite honestly, if you've worked with them, it hasn't been much. Guys are going to get together. What's the pre-series meeting about sort of how this kind of should work? Or is it just, hey, man, we all love baseball. Let's see what happens.
0: There's a lot of that. You know, there's also some of the mechanics of the challenge is we have three analysts on the game. One of them is on the field, and you can't make eye contact with him. So Joey Votto's in the dugout, attached to the dugout in that camera well. And it's challenging sometimes to incorporate Joey without being able to make eye contact, because that's the magic, right? If it's just Kruk and CJ and I in the booth and Krucky's speaking, I can make eye contact with CJ to indicate, hey, why don't you pick it up next, or vice versa. Harder when the guy can't make eye contact with you. We're doing our best. And I'll tell you this, too. I rather like the format. I really think that it was intuitive when the brass at NBC thought, let's just do this the way they used to do the World Series back in the 70s, and you have your play-by-play person, and then you have somebody representing both sides. And, like, who's going to know more about the Braves than CJ? Who's going to know more about the Phillies than Krucky? It really is good. And the clunkiness that might occur in the first innings of a series, having not worked together, is worth the bigger picture of having the best two voices that you could when the brass at NBC thought, let's just do this the way they used to do the World Series back in the 70s, and you have your play-by-play person, and then you have somebody representing both sides. And, like, who's going to know more about the Braves than CJ? Who's going to know more about the Phillies than Krucky? It really is good. And the clunkiness that might occur in the first innings of a series, having not worked together, is worth the bigger picture of having the best two voices that you could representing each side.
1: And I say we keep going with the social media aspect, because going back to game one, we're on a roll. Why not? Matt Vasgersian with us on the Loud Security Systems Newsmaker line. Joey Votto said the series isn't over. When they scored first on that Bohm double, he said maybe the series is over. That drew the ire of a lot of Atlanta fans. But when he said the series wasn't over, it turned out he was right, Matt.
0: Yeah, and, you know, it was not a common opinion at the time, because when you looked at it on paper, I mean, you know, the Riley homer was, it's something like that is such a dagger in a short series, and you felt like the Braves were better positioned to make it a sweep. And we know, having watched this format now for a few years, that that first win, especially since there's no change of venue in these series, best of three, that first win is huge. I mean, it's only happened once that a team has lost game one and come back to win two in a row in this format. That's extraordinary.
21: Well, that goes back to living in Atlanta as the other three teams close it out last night. You go, you know, in my opinion, one is not a list. It's just a name on a piece of paper. What you don't want to be is the second to actually say, well, now we got a list. The two times the team won the first game and didn't win the series. Nobody wants to be a part of that, but I keep saying we're not owed anything as a fan base. You're not owed anything. If you want to give it, give it. You got to deal with the consequences sometimes.
0: For sure. And this game's a coin flip, man. I don't think you could handicap it any other way, because there, as we just talked about, there are fatal flaws on each side. There are things that you think that are happening that aren't. This is a straight coin flip. I'm not sure what the people in Vegas think of it, but there's no way I could install a favorite on a game like tonight.
21: How happy are you professionally that you got this series compared to a couple of blowouts in the first night and some of the other ones? You guys have had two games, team leading in the eighth inning, didn't win the game. And look, here's the other thing. For the Braves, it's simple. You lose the home run battle, you lose the bullpen battle, you lose the war. And last night was a perfect example of that. I don't know if it's

0: happen tonight. Can you buck that trend tonight? But you guys at least have had a series. You're going to the ballpark today. Really, and you're not lying about this, you have no idea what's going to happen tonight because you would have had no idea how it was going to play out the first two.
1: Could not have asked for a better series. And I felt like that when the assignment was made before we knew it was going to be the only one that went to three games. I think that this one is fascinating on so many levels. It's got star power. It's got homers. It has markets that have PTSD against one another for varying reasons. It's got familiarity. It's everything. And it's got there's no villain in this series either. That makes it kind of fun. I mean, I always kind of draw the identity of a team from the top down, from the manager down. Don Mattingly is an extremely likable baseball deity. And for me, Walt Weiss is probably one of the three or four guys that's managed in the majors in the last 30 years that if I was talented enough to be able to play the game, I would have run through a wall for. I just think so highly of him. So two good guys, that makes you happy with whatever result comes tonight and hoping that it's a, you know, closely played game. Like that Red Sox-Yankees series, as much intrigue as there is when Red Sox-Yankees play in the postseason, I mean, there's intrigue there when they play in May, right? Every broadcaster, every production person is cutting together the montage with Fisk and Munson and Babe Ruth, right? We do that all the time with that series. Wasn't as compelling as what we've got here. So, well, yeah, thrilled with what we have.
0: The other part of that is managers now having to answer questions. Well, you put Duran in the seventh. I can't believe because he loses. You got to answer that. You know, you take Chris Sale out, you put Fuentes in, you win the game. You don't really have to answer to that much. I'm not telling you Earl Weaver's rolling over in his grave, but there were managers who, quite honestly, couldn't give a flip what anybody asked them or told them. But it was also this idea of, yeah, Jim Palmer went nine. What do you want from me? He either won or he lost. And now every question. You know, why did you bring Dylan Lee back in last night? Well, because of the night before. But, yeah, how did that work out? It really is also incredible. If you don't have the right amount of skin, you know, covering up your bones, this business is not for you today.
1: Ain't that the truth? And I, on both sides, too, right? Because you know what you're good at and you know what you wouldn't be good at. I would not be very good as that post-game reporter, that beat writer, that had to ask the tough question of somebody that I wanted to have at least a cordial relationship with. You got to be the one that asks, you know, why Dylan Lee or why whatever, why Duran for so long in game one to Don Mattingly. By the way, the question has to be asked, but you always have to kind of back up there. Don't you think that the manager, pitching coach, and baseball operations people know what they're doing? I mean, every fan thinks they know how to manage a bullpen, and that's the easiest armchair quarterbacking for fans in baseball. Oh, why'd they bring him in? Oh, why'd they take him out? When the result doesn't happen, it makes you look bad. But if the rationale was proper to land on that choice, then it's the performance of the player. You know, we never get to that point. It's always the manager's a dummy, the pitching coach is a dummy. Sometimes the rationale sound and the performance didn't happen.
0: Well, sometimes the guy with the bat is a little bit better than the guy 60 feet, 6 inches away. And sometimes the guy on the mound is better than the guy with the bat in a given moment. And
1: there's for sure. There's that too. Like sometimes you just get beat. Sometimes somebody was better than you in that moment. So, but it's what makes our game go is the fact that people can consume it that way, talk about it at work the next morning. I mean, I've lived my whole life like that. So, I'm not about to stop. It's what gets me up in the morning.
0: You were in San Diego a long time. If I would have told you, and I'm not telling you it wasn't a good atmosphere, San Diego, San Diego, probably a great place to do anything as long as you got enough money to pay the rent. When you see the home field advantage and the way they win there and that crowd fired up like they are, I mean, I don't know how often that happened when you were there, but do you find it to be amazing? Because I kind of do that. San Diego is now a home field advantage.
1: I absolutely do. I mean, that is not the San Diego that I lived in and worked in for the better part of a decade. It's that franchise has just gone crazy. And there are a lot of things that have led to it. They've spent a ton of money. People talk about the Phillies window to win with their veteran core. The same thing is true in San Diego. But more so, the market has just completely centered on them with the Chargers defecting and moving to L.A. The only thing you have is San Diego State college basketball for the most part because their college football program has never really made a lot of headlines. And the market has reacted. It used to be that the Padres, like the Angels, would have big crowds when the Red Sox, Yankees, and Cubs would come in for interleague play, right? All the visiting fans would show up, and nothing's more aggravating than that for the home team. That is not the case anymore. There is mustard and brown everywhere in that city, for better or for worse, and the Padres do very well by it at home.
2: And the crowd's going to be into it tonight. SR only, standing room only tonight. So, Matt Vasgersian, good luck with the call tonight. Hopefully, you're bringing home, you know, we're speaking from an Atlanta perspective, a Braves victory. We always appreciate you coming on the program.
1: Yeah, nice talking to you guys. You bet. Thanks.
0: Thanks, Matt.
2: Matt Vasgersian with us. NBC and Peacock, they have that decisive game three tonight. 8:15 first pitch, Ford leadoff show at 7 o'clock here on the Fan and the Fan app as well. So, no cheering. And Joey Votto was just making a point. I think we got to the bottom of a couple of things.
0: Can I tell you the point that I think he got more trouble for? When Boehm delivered the hit in the first
2: game. He said it was over, yeah.
0: That's the one that everybody's like, what? That guy just said a series is over in the first inning. So I don't know if he tried to make it up when Riley hits a home run, but that was the one that drove everybody crazy. Is that? I'm telling you. Medica, can we find to see if there was an actual woo-hoo? I don't want to Zapruder this. I don't want to go down
2: Seinfeld
0: Road.
2: And I haven't heard it, so I can't say one way or another. I can be honest about that.
0: And I got to find, if it was the Schwarber home run or the Harper home run, I don't know. I'll try to find it during the break because I need now. I'm annoyed at this.
2: As you do that research, I'll say it's do or die, as everybody knows, for the Braves tonight. And we'll have another voice from Major League Baseball, Greg Amsinger, another friend of the show from the MLB Network. He will join us to discuss all things baseball, specifically the Braves, when we come
0: he
2: back.
0: He picked the Braves to win the World Series, by the way.
2: He'll let you know that as well. So the pressure is really on him, never mind the Braves. Outside the right field gate is where we are on the Braves Vision stage. As we said, getting you ready for the 8:15 first pitch tonight between the Braves and the Phillies. Ford leadoff show comes your way at 7. 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
2: Hey, it's Nick Cellini here with Tom, the Honest Car Guy, and Chris, who came all the way in from Kansas City to buy a car from Tom. How did this all happen?
7: Well, I'm a loyal 680 The Fan listener for a long time. When we moved to Kansas City, I never stopped. So I was checking out the app, and I heard Tom's commercial on the radio and wanted to come down and give him a shot, see if they can give me a deal on a truck, and they did.
2: Can you tell the folks, Kansas City here, doesn't matter how easy the process is?
7: Absolutely. No, I called him up, told him what we were looking for. Within a day or two, I had several options in my email. I told him which one I liked. They went ahead and shared their screen with me and showed me all the cosmetic issues with the truck. There wasn't many. So I was like, yeah, let's go ahead and do it. So they made it all happen from the comfort of my home in Kansas City. So I flew down and wanted to drive her back, see how she rides.
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18: 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And now we look toward a decisive Game 3 right across the street at Truist Park. We learned who the starters will be. Philadelphia going to get the ball to Aaron Nola. Ray Kerr will open it for Atlanta. We finally get a night game here. 8:15 streaming on your fan app. In the meantime, though, stick around. MLB Network's Greg Amsinger going to share his thoughts when he joins Cellini and Nomino next right here on your home for Braves baseball. 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
0: I know where he's going to go with this. 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

0: out here on the Braves Vision set. Kincaid and Chernoff going to be here. After us, it is going to be Ray Kerr as an opener. Everybody's assuming we're going to see Grant Holmes in relief. On the other side, Aaron Nola will start, and everybody is assuming Zach Wheeler at some point will come in a relief role.
1: He might not even wait to get the call from the bullpen. He might just walk in. Give me that thing. I don't know if that's legal or not. I don't know if you have to tell an umpire, hey, what's Wheeler doing? He's climbing over the bullpen wall.
0: Domino, this may have been the best comment you've made all day. Something to look out for tonight in a big situation. He's not going to pitch a full inning, but he may have to face a lefty. Do we see Chris Sale come out of nowhere?
1: Hell yeah. Ask me why.
0: Why?
1: Because he's a man.
0: That he is.
1: Really simple, man. Really simple. Chris Sale's a different cat. I think Wheeler's sort of, I think this is the modern version of different cats. Wheeler's a different cat. Sale's a different cat. Look, Zach Wheeler ain't won a World Series himself. There's a couple of guys on that team that are talking about maybe the dynasty that never was. What are you going to do to sum up the Philadelphia Phillies if they don't actually get there? Well, I don't know. You're going to call them losers? Some people will. I'm going to tell you that they will have underachieved, and I don't know how much longer they have, whether it's JT Realmuto. What are you supposed to do with Bone? And what are you supposed to do with Harper getting a year older? And Schwarber, can I really rely on 40-plus bombs next year? I don't know. But every year you don't get it when you had an opportunity to get it. You know, it's gone. Your career is 1 year shorter than it was ever going to be.
0: It's something else we'll discuss during the world-famous crossover with Kincaid and Chernoff. You know, that's hanging over the head right now of Bryce Harper.
1: Yep.
0: He's used to getting booed, but, you know, he'll sacrifice all the boos and everybody hating him to finally get that World Series title. He leaves the Nationals. They win the World Series.
1: Schwarber's got one.
0: Right, he does. And so now that is still hanging over the head because Schwarber, of course, playing for the Cubs in 2016 when he came back and won that World Series as they took that in seven. Greg Amsinger from the MLB Network is joining us right now on the Loud Security Systems Newsmaker line. He does host MLB Tonight's national pregame show. You can watch him aside Harold Reynolds and Dan Plesac from 6 p.m. leading into that Game 3 tonight. And I guess the ratings for the show up 8% over 25 this past regular season. So it's all because of Amsinger. So, Greg, if I were you, I'd go to my agent right now and say, hey, look, these are the numbers thanks to me. You're welcome.
2: Listen, guys, you know this. You know this. As broadcasters, as performers, the people behind the scenes, when you have a talented group of people in the production crew, those people enhance every little creative idea you have. Uh-huh. And I believe we get the best group, and I'm blessed to have them. We've been together for a long time back when we were doing late MLB Tonight. So it's been a fun ride, and this year, this October, has been every bit as entertaining. It's been loads of fun.
1: Before we get to all that stuff, I'm going to ask you now, be honest. I think your friend of show is what we like to say. I think we're ready to have a moment of honesty. Do you think there's any table in any sport that's better looking than the group that you guys can trot out on a given night? But tell the truth.
0: Men and women, might I add.
2: I mean, listen, people don't remember, like, Dan Plesac looked like Tom Cruise back in 1987, except he was 6'5", the 6'5" Tom Cruise. Harold Reynolds looks like a movie star still. He's 65 years old. He looks younger than me, right? I think my sideburns are kind of like Hall of Fame level, right? Mark DeRosa looks like a male model. Have you seen Anthony Recker? His muscles actually are ripping jackets while he's live on the air. We've got a good-looking group. I'm telling you, I'm very proud of the collection of men that they've assembled at MLB Network.
1: I've got to ask you another question. Are you nervous if you see a guy who's a little bit too good-looking coming to the set going, handsome Dan?
0: Maybe threatened by the sideburns. Along those lines.
1: I was going to go with the handsome Dan where he's
0: all he's got is the sideburns, in other words.
1: No substance.
2: I got to be honest with you. That's a great question. I sat on the set next to Eric Hosmer, and he kind of, like, checks all of my boxes. You know what I mean? We're both a 6'5", dark hair. We've got the prominent forehead that hangs over our eyes. The jawline, like, he can replace me. And that, I felt uncomfortable. Like, he's very charming. He was a really great player. I sucked in high school. Like, that's a very good point. Eric Hosmer's level of attractiveness did intimidate me.
1: You know what I
0: would do? We are the show of honesty, and it's kind of therapeutic to let these things out, Greg.
1: And you know what I would do if I was you to hold on to the job? Get the ratings up 14%. You better hit double digits, Ensinger.
0: Add 6% more to those numbers.
2: You know, it's so funny you say that. I remember a couple of years back, one of our PR people came up and they're like, Greg, we need viral moments. Whatever you can do to create a viral moment, let's do that, okay? And I'm like, all right, you got it. And then a week later, I ordered some sushi from Secaucus, New Jersey. Bad idea, don't ever do it. And my stomach flipped while I'm live on the air, and I'm like, Dan Plesac and Carlos Pena, and I'm like, I'm going to vomit. I literally had 10 seconds. I'm going to vomit. And I remember

0: Lou Baricelli's face, the PR guy in my head going, hey, Greg, we need viral moments, okay? Whatever you can do to generate viral moments. And we were coming on camera. I literally thought about just staying on the set and just vomiting right there just to create the viral moment. I'm telling you, they were throwing an office party because the number of eyeballs that we would have got for that moment. Then I thought about my unborn grandchildren. Boy, I can't believe my grandfather was the guy that vomited on TV. So I ran, grabbed a trash can, and barked in the hallway.
1: Greg, everybody knows you go to Passaic to get sushi. Everybody knows that, not Sea Caucus.
0: It's good. That's good intel. Let me write that down real quick.
2: We're going to get to the baseball in a second. Have you ever been to the Oranges to eat?
0: Yeah,
2: Western Stretches. Have you been to Stretches? Have you been to any of those places? Like in and around Secaucus. There really are these places that are dives. And by the way, if you ask for a menu, they're going to throw you right out. We don't do menus. If you go and you see a chair and you're not sure if it's going to hold you, who cares? They haven't changed their chairs since the 1950s. Like, get out if you don't have any interest.
0: It's amazing. I would actually invite everyone to go to Charlie's Corner in Secaucus, in the actual town of Secaucus, where when you walk in, everyone looks at you going, we're not related to you. Who the hell are you? All the Secaucus counties have never left Secaucus. There are so many people. May I remind you, for people who don't know, Secaucus is literally right outside the Lincoln Tunnel. You go into Charlie's Corner, and you're with people that have grown up there that might be 70, 80 years old. They haven't been to New York City in 40 years. Okay. It's wild, but it's the best place. Charlie's Corner, Secaucus, you gotta go.
1: So you walk in and people are saying, who's this guy over here?
0: Yeah.
1: Who's this guy?
0: They're like, well, I didn't go to grade school with you.
2: All right.
1: So on to baseball with Greg Amsinger from the MLB Network with us on the Loud Security Systems News.
2: Knowing enough about you, how happy are you that you get to say who you think is going to win series and even the World Series, where some guys, I see Herb Street, Herb's calling the game tonight. He can't actually give us who he thinks he's going to win. Could you live in a world where you weren't actually saying out loud who you think is going to win the World Series because you're on TV and you're supposed to be impartial?
0: You know, it's such a great question. I'll never forget working for CBS Sports. I'm covering the Final Four, and I had Jim Nantz on the set. And he's with me and all my analysts. And I go, hey, Jim, who do you got winning the Final Four? And he looked at me like, whoa, didn't you go to college and learn, you know, journalism? I'm calling the game. I can't do that. And I honor that. I get it. Dick Enberg said the same thing to me once. I guess I'm just not professional enough. I don't look at myself as a journalist. I don't look at myself as a broadcaster. I am an over-the-top fan who happens to be pretty smooth at the logistics of live television. Therefore, they gave me a microphone to be a fan. And if you don't like that, I'll never forget this. This is year two of MLB Network. We hire a coordinating producer who shall go unnamed. He walks in, he introduces himself to me. He worked for another network, and he came over. This is his first day. And he goes, hey, I want to introduce myself. I go, hi, my name's Greg. And he goes, hey, I watched the show today. I was in the control room. I go, that's cool. What'd you think? And he goes, I've been around a lot of broadcasters. I'm going to give you some advice. No one cares what you think. Just tee up the analysts. And I go, wow, let me give you some advice. If you don't turn around and leave my office, I'm going to kick your ass. So that's my advice to you.
1: Sounds like a threat to me more so than advice, but you do have a point.
0: No, it's advice. I'm like, hey, if you don't leave, there's going to be a fight, bro. Like, this is the way I am. And if you don't like it, then let's fight somebody else. Sorry. I host shows that are 3 hours long, 2 hours long. If I keep the analyst 24/7, you know what that becomes? It's not a TV show. It's an interrogation. I don't want to interrogate two former baseball players. It's a conversation at a bar. And if I don't share my opinion, the other guys are having a lame time. So it's fun. And by the way, and I know we're getting off subject here, and I'll be very brief. If I applied for 18 years doing my job, hosting the MLB draft and all this stuff, if I just quit and decided to become a baseball scout, right, and I sent my resume in, do you think one of the 30 teams would pick me over a 22-year-old that ran a stat machine for Texas A&M's baseball program? I think I'd get that gig. So if I was a scout for, say, 4 years, do you think I could give my opinion and it would be a credible one? I think I would. So I look at my experience of watching every game for almost two decades as worthy of giving an opinion. And I think that everybody that wears a microphone that covers a sport on a daily basis deserves the right to share their thoughts on who should win.
2: Yeah, we call it a conversation, not an interview. And the idea of I'm not doing a deposition. I didn't write down the first eight questions because that's a deposition. And if that's what you think TV is, and I would have told that kid, and I don't know why you're not mentioning his name. You should have kicked his ass and then told us his name today.
1: Should have shamed him.
2: If you would like to, I'm going to give you an opportunity to name that person right here, right now.
0: I'm not. I will not, because that person will get more attention than they deserve.
2: Gotcha.
0: I don't work with that person anymore, so it's a good thing.
2: Why did you pick the Braves to win the World Series? Because you told us that when the season started. So credit to you for not flippity-flopping and doing something else. Why did you pick them? And what are you thinking going in tonight with that pick?
0: I think outside of Cam Schlittler and Jacob Mizorowski, Chris Sale is the best starting pitcher that is in the postseason. The difference between those two guys and Chris Sale, and I know they came brought the bullpen in, I thought even a little bit too early with Sale on the mound, because I still thought his stuff was great, is they're going to ride the future Hall of Famer hard in the next rounds if they get past tonight. And I believe they will get past tonight. I think Chris Sale is such an X factor at this stage of his career. Do we not listen to what Sonny Gray said last night after being pulled and his career hangs in the balance? He might hang it up and that's how it's all going to end. When you are at the end of the road, and this could be the end of the road for Chris Sale. I mean, anything could happen. Braves would win the World Series. He might go out on top, right? Chris Sale has the ability to put a team on his back, pitch four times in a series. If you're trying to dream on who could be the next Yoshinobu Yamamoto, who, by the way, pitching back-to-back days in Game 7 of the World Series last year for the Dodgers, did that because he got paid. You gave him the last contract of his professional baseball career, $300 million. Yeah, I'll do that for you. Chris Sale knows it's at the end. Legacy matters to him. He's already got a Cy Young. He's going to punch his ticket to Cooperstown no matter what happens. He wants to taste another World Series championship. So, yeah, I think Chris Sale, not being held back, which I expect Jacob Mizorowski to be held back. I expect Cam Schlittler. It's a pitch count. It's a pitch count. I was shocked that he went out there after 107 pitches into the seventh inning the other night for the Yankees. But they're still going to worry about the future. Worry about the future. They're not worrying about the future of Chris Sale. And I think Chris Sale is the X factor as to why I believe the Atlanta Braves will win the World Series.
1: Greg Amsiger is with us from the MLB Network on the Loud Security Systems Newsmaker Line. What about tonight's X Factor? Knowing it's the postseason and anything can happen, what do you see happening tonight in your opinion?
0: I truly believe Didier Fuentes will pitch in his third straight game, and I hope they do it. Walt Weiss is such a brilliant baseball man, and he knows what Chad Tracy didn't know last night, that confidence matters. And if you burn a bridge with one of your players that got you all the way here, and you don't trust them, and they're not in the circle of trust anymore, you're not going to win the World Series anyway. You pull Sonny Gray, and let's say the Red Sox survive. You got to piss off Sonny Gray all the way throughout the entire month of October, waiting to get pulled, looking over his shoulder. So you're affecting the moxie of one of your best pitchers. I think Walt Weiss is going to trust the young man that I did a Greg's List the other day, where I ranked the most impactful rookies for the upcoming month of October, and I had Didier Fuentes number two because I really truly believe he is one of the most electric young arms in the game. If you go back and look at the pitches he got burned on to Real Muto, I don't think he knew where the ball was after he hit it, and then the pitch that Alec Boehm hit out yesterday, that thing was two-seam riding inside on his hand. I don't know how that ball got out, okay? So it's not like he's leaving hanging breaking balls. His stuff is electric. I think Didier Fuentes is a huge X factor in this game, and his swing and miss, I believe, can befuddle the Philadelphia Phillies, and I do think a bullpen game will win today for the Atlanta Braves.
2: Well, here's the deal, though. We joked about it. There's never been a fewer ingredient recipe than what the Atlanta Braves have. I said, it's like, I'm an Italian. You want to make dough? Grab some flour, grab water, pinch of salt, and then throw an egg in. I don't even think there's that many ingredients. Out homer, make sure you're the better bullpen, and just don't do anything behind your pitcher that will cost you. But the first two are the ones. They got out homer last night. Their bullpen was not the best bullpen in the game last night. And it was, while the score didn't dictate it was easy, it was an easy loss in that department for the Braves, because it is the simplest approach I've ever seen to winning and losing. And I'm not so sure, while a lot of crazy things happen in October, it's still not as simple as that for Atlanta to win tonight and then to move on in the postseason.
0: What I will say is this. Aaron Nola, while the numbers say his swing and miss has gone up this year, and I give him a lot of credit, last 12 starts, get an ERA around 2.86, really things turned around when they went to Iowa and did that Field of Dreams game. His stuff was actually a lot better. The breaking ball, if he throws it a lot, it's the pitch count for Aaron Nola. And if they go up swinging and they're attacking, Aaron Nola is a nibbler. And if you can get him into 3-1 counts, you're going to feast on Aaron Nola. So I think a patient Atlanta Braves lineup, which isn't necessarily the M.O., considering you got guys like Ronald Acuna Jr. who like to go up there and ambush, but if you just wait him out,
3: that he does not have the put away pitch on 3-1. He can't battle back in counts. He's a nibbler. And I think the front office of the Atlanta Braves knows that Aaron Nola, despite his numbers recently, does not have the stuff to overpower this Atlanta Braves lineup.
2: So you think the Braves get off early, and you think the home run thing shows up early because of Nola as much as the Braves?
3: I think it's because of Nola, yes. I think Nola, if you look at the numbers, the amount of home runs he's given up this year, I know he's been better lately, but teams that have been going up there swinging early, he has feasted on them. He does not throw the get-me-over 91-mile-an-hour two-seamer anymore. He's throwing breaking ball. He's got all different shapes and sizes of it. He's a nibbler on the corners. If they look center middle and they can get into hitters' counts, this team is going to do damage on Aaron Nola. And if they get the pitch count up, feast on him, get the bullpen in this game as fast as possible, is Andrew Painter even available? Are they going to go to Joan Durant for 4 innings to try to go for 3 in game 1? The Phillies bullpen is a mess. So based on just the pitching probables in this final game 3, I don't know how you can't go with the Atlanta Braves.
1: Greg, I hope you're right. The city of Atlanta hopes you're right. 8:15 first pitch tonight. Greg Amsinger from the MLB Network going to host the national pregame show alongside Harold Reynolds and Dan Plesac. Starts at 6, leading you right into game 3. Always great to have you on, and hopefully we'll catch up next week and talk about the Braves and Dodgers.
3: But you guys are the best. Had a great time.
2: Thanks, Greg.
1: Anytime. Greg Amsinger on the Loud Security Systems Newsmaker line.
2: I think he had at least a decent time.
1: Yeah, well, one never knows where a conversation is going to go. I think some people in the industry appreciate that. Some don't, but some do. I think he does.
2: Secaucus sushi was actually brought up. Where the hell is that happening?
1: It's a lesson that sometimes people have to learn the hard way. Kincaid and Chernoff going to share their thoughts on what they think is going to happen tonight. It's a part of the world-famous crossover when we come back at the Braves Vision Stage across from the right field gate. Cellini and Domino, 8:15 first pitch, 7 o'clock the 4th leadoff show. 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
6: Dr. Phil played college football. Yes, McGraw, that Dr. Phil. He's also had a TV show, hosted radio, written books, bunch of stuff. And before all that, he played college football. Was a linebacker at Tulsa. He says he wasn't very good and the team was not either, but the college football world did notice him and his teammates towards the end of the 1968 season. That's when Tulsa traveled to the Astrodome to play the Houston Cougars and got beat 100-6. Just by sheer volume of points, people noticed the game and the team that put the big number up. This past Saturday, Arkansas didn't post a century versus Tulsa, but the Hogs did hang a 34-6 win on the wall and against a defense that is not bad. K.J. Jackson and the offense are developing. Chris Marshall is the best receiver in the conference through a month, and the Arkansas defensive line, led by Quincy Rose, who is suddenly heating it up, the line is looking like a potential strength, which means teams playing Arkansas have a lot more of a challenge each week going forward, starting with a reeling Texas A&M team and their struggling quarterback this Saturday night.
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20: Happy October. I'm Derek Thomas. Yeah, it's football season, but around here, we're on the postseason baseball. Just one game on the schedule. The White Sox, Yankees, and Padres all completed two-game sweeps yesterday. So tonight, all eyes on the 1-1 wild card series between the Braves and Phillies. Here comes Game 3 tonight at Truist Park. A trip to the NLDS on the line. Ray Kerr will open the game for Atlanta. Aaron Nola gets the ball for Philadelphia. First pitch later tonight, 8:15, streaming on the Fan app. But we got you covered in the meantime. Stick around. Mark Bowman going to be talking baseball when he joins Kincaid and Chernoff at 5:30 this afternoon. And there is football locally. Falcons waiting for Monday night in New Orleans. But week 4 of the NFL kicks off tonight. Steelers meeting the Browns. Pittsburgh favored by 2.5 points. That's going to be an 8:15 kickoff in Cleveland. But we're all over the Braves baseball. 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
1: All right, 156, Cellini, Domino, joined by Kincaid and Chernoff. It is the world-famous crossover outside the right field gate here at the Braves Vision Stage. You guys got to be out of here by 6 o'clock. Because the Braves Vision people, coming. They're moving in.
22: They are. They have a 7 o'clock special postseason preview show tonight with Brandon Gaudin and Peter Moylan. Brandon, by the way, will join us at 4:30. Oh.
23: So they're making us leave, and then they actually had the audacity to ask us to work 15 extra minutes tonight.
1: So you have to go across the street and finish up.
23: Seriously, they're asking us to work.
22: We'll see if that happens
23: extra.
22: Or not. I might just post up here.
1: What does John say all the time? You got to read the contract.
23: Exactly.
1: I don't know if it's in there.
23: I didn't read it. I mean,
22: if I finish the show, it'll be here.
23: It's been a grueling week for us.
1: I understand.
2: Wait. Are you already plotting how you're going to get out of 15 minutes?
23: No. I'm here to do the show, but I'll finish down here.
2: So you're going to tell TV people.
23: They don't start till 7. They don't start till 7. What do they have to do? Set up their makeup table?
22: Yeah, they're fine. I mean, I don't know if you know this. I did TV for years. I don't need 45 minutes. It's fine.
2: All right.
1: Of course, the network we worked for went away, so maybe we weren't doing something right.
22: Well, that wasn't our fault, though. Classic. I mean, we did everything we possibly could to keep that.
23: A lot of other people from that network went on to great success, though.
22: They did. Here we are.
1: Still looking at one another.
22: Still might happen.
1: So here we are. It's never easy in the city of Atlanta, as I put out on social media yesterday. The only series to go the full three, but still alive at the Braves.
22: Still alive. I saw the number today that these teams, the Braves, have not won a closeout game, an elimination game in 30 years. The Phillies haven't won one in 46, where it's a win or go home.
1: Something's got to give.
22: So something does have to give.
23: Or a tie.
1: The irresistible force versus the immovable object.
23: It's great, though, is that the same storyline, the same talk show points are going on in both cities today. The same fan base angst, the same disgust,
22: the fatalism.
23: The same fatalism is going on in both cities.
22: The fatalism here in the city today, and it's obvious for reasons we understand, that whoever falls down 1-0 tonight, the fan base is going to go apoplectic, which is odd because both teams have come back late in these two games.
2: Because then you really haven't been watching. You're just in that, woe is me, I might as well not watch anymore, but I'll watch with one eye, but I don't want to watch, but I'll still watch with one eye. I think at the end of the day, you know, we'd said it, win the home run battle, win the bullpen. bullpen battle, you win a game. Boy, last night flew in the face of an attempt to win the game because you got crushed in both of those departments yesterday. You got crushed. So both teams that were leading in the eighth inning ended up losing the game. So what? Like we said this earlier today, I would love 3 runs in the first inning. I would love 5 in the first 2 innings. That would be fantastic. But this one run thing where everybody says just break the seal, get the first run.
0: I still want it though. You're right, but I still want it just because I want to put the other guy in the defensive.
2: I want the last three. Is really sort of the way that
1: but
2: I'm
1: it's
2: going
1: nice
2: today.
1: To start ahead because the Braves haven't done that in the
22: That's
1: first
22: exactly
1: two games.
22: Right. Well, I want to talk about the balls for a second because I don't know what's going on. Game one, that Michael Harris, the ball over his head, he catches that a lot. That thing just kept going off the bat of Alec Bohm. The Bohm home run yesterday I thought was a pop-up. The Harper play. That ball took off on him. And I don't know, maybe I'm just reaching here. It's
2: Ozzie's
22: only two
2: triple.
22: Games.
2: Ozzie's triple. Ball that I thought was going to be played.
22: But I wonder, are these baseballs, are we getting a little funky with these?
2: Are these games on TV?
22: They are.
2: Is it the postseason?
22: It is.
2: I don't put anything above anybody at this
23: I've
2: point.
23: Never seen Alec Bohm hit a home run that looked like that ball ever in his career.
22: Yep. I mean, off the bat, that looked like a pop-up that Ronnie was going to catch at the warning track at the deepest part of the park.
2: But both teams are playing with the same ball.
22: Oh, I know. I'm not saying it
2: know.
22: It's just interesting to me.
2: But you know what, again?
22: Like, Michael Harris catches that ball 9 times out of 10. I was like, that thing just kept taking off.
2: The familiarity that everybody talked about, they played 7 times in September. Well, none of these 4 starting pitchers looked like they had any problems with anybody who was at the plate. Now, the bullpen stuff is going to... it's going to rip itself because I got a starter, which means I'm going to the bullpen a little bit faster. They got Aaron Nola, who, if you believe Greg Emsinger, who said, by the way, it is set up for the Braves to hit him a little bit.
22: Because
2: even though he's been better, certainly a lot better as of late.
22: They've hit him well, though. They've done a good job.
2: But the idea of him, and it's not familiarity, it might just be, okay, if he loses it a little bit tonight, he does give up home runs.
22: He's the nibbler. I mean, he is. And in 2024, he's one of the worst giving up home runs in Major League Baseball. This year, he was the worst.
2: Yeah.
22: He is a home run machine. Meatballs by Aaron Nola.
2: 2-0-3-1. I got to throw a strike.
22: And he nibbles. So the Braves can expect one thing tonight that I would pretty much guarantee is that they're going to get to that Phillies bullpen, which looks like it's going to be Zach Wheeler
0: at least,
22: first up.
0: Yeah, bridging the gap. Here's my question on that note on Wheeler.
22: Eighth inning. Braves are up 4-3. The lefties are coming up. Chris Sale face a batter or two.
1: Domino said it earlier. Don't be surprised.
0: Yeah, I wouldn't be surprised.
2: I don't think he has to tell Walt. Like, I don't think this is, hey, Walt, can I sit down? Can I talk to you? I think he's just going to walk by the office. I'm good.
22: Yeah, I agree.
1: Well, he said it already.
22: A hitter or two in that two back to back. I have yes.
2: He's John Wayne on game day. Like, you know, if this doesn't need to be a
22: for those who don't know John Wayne, is Google it.
23: And Wheeler Wheeler supposedly said something to Mattingly that, like, there's nothing about or they're pitching the if he was to pitch like 40 pitches tonight, it doesn't in any way affect him for the next series. Like, supposedly, like, in the this would normally be, he'd probably throw those pitches.
2: This
23: today.
2: Is why, if you, whoever you root for, 8-2 is such the, okay, well, the Braves are going to have to get a 4th starter, and that might be, in all likelihood, who starts game one. If the Phillies are up 8-2, Zach Wheeler, well, he might not take his cleats off. He
22: Correct.
2: Keeps them untied, and now I know who game one starter
1: there's,
2: is.
1: You know, and again, you don't want to look too far ahead, but there's a lot at stake for the Braves. You got the lockout, you got Braves vision,
22: sure.
1: You have a sold-out crowd tonight. It'll be 5 seasons.
2: You were up 1-0 in a world
1: series.
2: Where 1-0 is supposed to get
0: and
2: the
0: in
2: series.
0: The 7th inning, go to the 8th.
1: Right.
2: That's right.
1: If you're one of the bean counters, I mean, there's a lot of concern.
22: No.
1: You really need this series win.
22: There's momentum. There's narratives. There's all the things that'll happen if again, in a 3-game series, when you win the first, everybody wins the series. And you saw it in the other...
23: Overall.
22: You saw it in the other 3 series already, how it's played itself out. So, no, there's a lot of that lying on the line. And as I said, the fatalism does not change unless you change it for people.
23: Do you believe in the momentum, though? Do you believe there's any momentum? Because I didn't believe in any momentum. No, it didn't change yesterday.
1: No, it didn't change,
23: no,
1: you know, based on what happened the day before. But the locker room this morning took a lot of calls, and there was a lot of fatalism.
22: Yeah, of course.
1: And
22: I understand
1: a lot
22: it.
1: Of fatalism.
22: If you're of a certain age, you're my age right now, you have not seen them win one of these type of games in 30 years. So how do you not apply the sins of the past to what's happened?
0: We've also seen them win 2 World Series.
22: I have, but
2: I'm saying,
22: you know what, here's, and I'm not trying to deny that. 2021, there was no elimination games. They were in control of every series.
2: Okay. So, but I'm also going to tell you what we found out is your shelf life of reveling in the idea that I'm a champion is not what it used to be. Like, we live in a shorter span
22: you're right.
2: World.
22: People move on. No
2: we
22: question.
2: We live in a shorter span world with all of this stuff now.
22: Yeah, because of this. The 2021 is not like, hey, I'll give them the benefit of the doubt. They'll find a way tonight because they just have not. And the weirdness is, I said 30 years. This is different. Rosters, different managers, different all of it. But the Brave fan is the same guy who watched them lose all those elimination games from 97 through 2024, so that doesn't go away.
1: But they're going to come out tonight, SRO, from what we understand. I just think they deserve something good to happen tonight. If they're coming out tonight, you got a long night with the kids and everything else. Just hopefully everybody's celebrating when all is said and done. And we don't have to do one of those day-after shows tomorrow, which we've done way too many times.
2: If you're in the game, and we know what happens in this building, if you get to a bullpen change and this game is a 3-2 game, 4-3 game, whatever it is, the building will get hot.
22: Sure.
2: You know, they'll lower the lights and the building's going to get hot. And Bryce Harper, he's supposed to. Whatever he heard, Dave's version of Braves anger with him, it should be ratcheted up 100-fold tonight. Just make sure you're in the game where you keep your fan base in the game.
0: Well, that's it. Give them a reason to stay involved and connected. It is kind of crazy that only baseball could have a deal where 1 a.m. both the teams.
3: That was so dumb.
22: How about the people who work in the building? Like, how about everybody's lives are on hold because baseball's like, we're going to wait till 1 a.m. to tell you if you're playing at 2 or 8. Not 5 or 8. A 6-hour difference. It's just mind-numbing.
1: And you guys may have had another day off. You didn't know until 1 o'clock.
22: No. I did a show. I prepped yesterday.
3: Yeah, we prepped.
22: I was ready.
3: You know, we were prepping.
1: Yeah. I wrote a 4-hour show, too, just in case. So
22: you always want to be
1: ready.
22: I know.
1: Nobody asked.
2: Wow.
1: Nobody asked. I'm just telling you.
2: Heroes, one and all.
1: Yeah.
0: Not all heroes wear capes, Domino. This is what guys like Jelani and I have to do. We have to prep as if there's a show just in case. If there's not, you know what? You move it to the side.
2: I think the format, again, is being talked about. And blah, blah, blah. The only people that talk about the format are the people who end up on the wrong side of the format. Like, I'm sorry, 2:15 in the afternoon, I feel bad for the fan base. I feel bad for everybody spent their money and emotion.
22: Yeah.
2: Anytime, any place, anywhere. Players don't have that. Do it again. If it was a 2:15 game today, no one cares. Because you just got to win or you got to lose. But here's the thing with tonight, Nick, I agree with you. What you leave this building feeling about this organization is more deep-rooted than just the final score tonight. To go to L.A., look, you could say, we had to take the Phillies down to the wire. We'll never beat L.A. That's a fatalist approach because you can. The Dodgers were on the ropes 2 years in a row and found a way to win. We haven't done that.
22: Sure.
2: You start that tonight, and while you might say the Dodgers, they money-whip you, they wallet-whip you, we have no chance to beat them. I don't think so.
0: Do you know how fun that flight would be out there and these guys would all believe? Go to game one with them, knowing Chris Sale's waiting in game two. That, like, you start telling yourself, if we could steal a game one, you get your ace in game two. You do all those things off of tonight.
2: I hit some home runs, if I just get back to my easiest formula to win a baseball game is to hit home runs.
22: But this is Acuña tonight. There's got to be a moment for Ronnie.
3: Well, that's good news with Nola pitching.
22: But Olson, listen, I'd love an Olson, I'd love a Harris, I'd love a Drake. Ronald Acuña killed this team in September. You can't go, and it's not fair. I'll say that on the front side because it's a 3-game sample. But their dudes had a moment. Got to have a Ronnie moment somewhere.
2: Give me the move last night that you, not because of the result. Like I said, I don't like the idea that I'm trying to play. Oh, who's he going to bring in 2 innings ahead? I wish I enjoyed it a little bit more. But what's the move last night that you might not have agreed with?
22: Oh, I said it beforehand. The Dylan Lee thing was, that is manager loyalty. And it paid off for Walt the day before because he didn't really have an option to pitch it, Riley. But Dylan Lee has ERAs. He had a 7.50 ERA in September. He had a 5 ERA in August. And so you go, okay, so what's the counter? Well, the counter is you go to Dylan Dodd. Or I know they didn't want to throw Suarez in a situation that was that skinny of a lead. But you have to, instead of trusting Dylan, who is not, and he's got reverse splits. All of it was just loyalty over who's been pitching.
1: So was Dominic Smith. That was reverse.
22: Same thing.
3: So why
22: that
3: Suarez
22: was
3: on the
1: loyalty
3: roster
1: as well?
3: So why is Suarez on the roster? If you don't feel you can go to him in a situation like that,
2: he was going
3: to
2: pitch the 11th.
3: Correct.
2: So again, if I don't know what type of guy he is, if you got to tell him, hey man, I still love you, but he also said Didier Fuentes after game one was the best bullpen arm.
0: He has been.
2: I'm going to tell you what I would have done, and there were two things. I think I'm going to Iglesias because I don't care about my closure. I'm not going lefty righty.
0: You're saying 6 outs.
2: I'm going at least that inning,
0: but you can't.
2: And I'm bringing him out.
3: You're getting the biggest names out with Iglesias.
2: Chris, and I'm bringing him out to start the ninth.
0: You don't want him against Turner or against Harper. Now they had gotten Turner out
1: for 11. Turner. 5 for 11 was Trey Turner.
22: Trey against him. So that's why Didier came in.
2: But he was already passed.
0: No, I know. I'm saying, but even Harper, if Harper's on deck, you have to avoid that matchup as much. Harper has owned him. I like your overall thinking, but to me, Didier has been your best, but the playoffs, we know, are a different element. It works out different.
2: Well,
0: I would have, Dylan Dodd to me for that 3 batters would have made a ton of sense because you just saw Dylan Lee the day before. I just think a lot of times these managers are big on the who brought me here, and they fall into that kind of pattern, and that got Walt.
3: Well, it was a gift. They got a gift on Monday, on a Tuesday, when the Phillies, everyone who covers the Phillies, everybody knew the Phillies, they were going to Andrew Painter after Lazarda left that start. And Don Mattingly blinked
23: and went to his closer in the seventh inning.
3: Sure.
23: Instead of going what the plan was to go to Painter.
2: And it was the right move.
23: Well, I don't think it was. It showed yesterday Painter was ready for the moment, was ready for the stage, and I think they would have won that game.
22: So right, I guess the counter to that is, John, like, think about yesterday. Painter comes in six straight balls, and Michael Harris bails him out.
23: Right.
22: He did bail him out. There's a chance that inning gets sideways, so I don't know that. I'm with Domino. I don't mind Duran there on the seventh. You're going to tell me he's not going to miss the ninth.
2: It's a pinch hitter top of the lineup. I'm bringing my best arm in. That's why I went with if 3-1, I'm bringing in Iglesias. And I don't really care because my best arm is going to be in the game.
22: See, but he's not your best arm. Didier had been better. You're going with a veteran. I have no problem with your veteran. He's not. Didier had a better year than
2: Iglesias. And the Dylan Lee thing, A.J. Brzezinski kind of shot me down. Schwarber hit the eighth slider that he saw in 2 days. The other guy hit the sixth slider that he 100%. Saw in 2 days. And I think it's pitch recognition.
22: Yep.
2: I think it's... You know, let's just call it educated guess. Yeah, location is certainly... Well, the one of Harper actually wasn't bad. Kyle Schwarber got paid a lot of money to hit that ball out.
22: Those were meatballs.
2: But that wasn't 2 weeks ago, Dylan Lee. It was the day before. And I know why he brought him in, because he saw the success. And the success was, well, I'm going to do this again. My problem is it's not 99 up. Agreed. That gets swing and miss.
22: Correct.
2: It's a slider that if I do... And did you see what Schwarber did in the first pitch? He got down like a fake bunt. Like, he just wanted to see it again. He works it to 3-2. Eighth slider we saw in 2 days, he goes deep. Sixth one for Harper. And I'm a real big believer. You're a closer on a good team for a reason. Lefties and righties don't matter.
22: Right.
2: You've got to get outs. And I thought those were the most important outs. I don't want my lessers. With all due respect to the lefty-lefty sort of I like this matchup thing, I'm going to my closer at that point.
22: I think the other thing, too, though.
2: And I don't know his personality well. I will say here's my one out. Nick, you heard me talk about this. There were some guys, see Fat Bob Wickman, I don't pitch in the eighth.
22: Necessary.
2: I don't pitch. I'm assuming Iglesias.
1: Not so slim, Bob Whitman.
2: Well, he came in the eighth anyway.
1: No fat shaming.
2: He pitched in the eighth anyway.
1: Sure.
2: You took Dylan Lee out to put him in, to sit him down, to bring him back up, and you brought Fuentes in before the ninth inning.
22: Here's the other part. There's some luck that gets into this. The Matt Olson sack fly had an expected batting average of .620. He killed that ball again. That clears the bases, and it changes again the whole math of Dylan Lee coming in a 5-1 game.
1: Then the ball home run made no sense.
22: Well, that's the way some of this stuff works. Like the Matt Olson ball that he hits in the ninth inning, whatever it was against Duran, the eighth inning in game one, 100 miles off the bat, finds Duran's glove.
2: Yeah, but thank God. What if it would have hit him in the shoulder? He's out in Austin Riley. Maybe it hits a home run.
22: My point, though, is you get a dribbler in the same inning from Michael Harris, that finds enough
1: Matt
22: glove.
1: Olson had two really good at-bats. He had an 0-2 count when he drove in the first run, 0-2 count on that sack fly, but nobody's going to remember that.
2: And a double play. That goofy Michael Harris hits in a, two ground ball double plays. Three all year, two yesterday. And look, the other thing I would have done in the fifth, I know Murphy hit the double, and I'm sorry, I said Iglesias. The other thing I wouldn't have had, I would have let Sean Murphy hit, and I cannot believe I'm saying this. After everything I've said, maybe I was willing it because I thought he was going to have the biggest moment of the game yesterday.
22: But he had good at-bats, too.
1: No, he has a good at-bats.
22: He had a double, right?
1: Exactly.
2: He was 4-for-12 with three walks.
1: And Dominic Smith struck out the day before, so
2: he's lathered up. The other part is he knows the strike zone.
22: Absolutely.
2: He's lathered up. He's been in a game.
22: But forget that. Dom hasn't been a factor since May.
2: The Suarez factor with a bat. If you're going to tell me you're not going to pitch Suarez because he didn't get enough work, Dominic Smith hasn't had a lot of at-bats.
22: Rowdy Tellez might not be a worse option than Dom, who has not hit
2: at-bats in Gwinnett.
22: Yeah.
2: But
22: did you hear what Walt said? Professional at bat.
1: That was not a professional at bat.
22: Dom Smith looked at three pitches, or he swung at two and looked at that one to end the game.
23: I don't think either manager had great answers. Myself,
2: well,
23: for a
2: think,
23: lot of things.
2: I think when you lose, there is no great answer.
22: No, that's probably true.
2: But I can't believe the Sean Murphy thing to me was I'm standing there, I'm not pinch hitting for him. I'm not.
22: Yeah, especially if it's Dom. That's you don't have a better option.
2: Oh, what do you think in the fifth inning when he hits the double? I know there was one out. I don't trust Philadelphia's defense. I don't like Ha-Seong Kim with a bat in his hand. I would have had him bunt in the fifth.
22: Agreed there, too.
2: I would have had him bunt in the seventh, but I would have had him bunt in the fifth.
22: He should bunt as many times as possible.
2: You think he starts tonight? I don't. Nick doesn't either. I don't know.
22: Yes.
2: No?
22: I think Doobie's at short.
2: Yeah.
22: Yes, is a left.
2: Exactly.
22: I'll add one more, and this is me nitpicking, but it's postseason baseball. If you're going to have Deshaun Kearsey on the roster, you pinch run Doobie, and you try to steal a base in the ninth inning. And I'm playing Monday morning quarterback. That little blooper ties the game. Doobie, for all the things he does, is not a fast runner.
2: Can I tell you why I disagree?
22: There.
2: I'm going to tell you why I disagree. This is like the three-catcher thing with two shortstops, because there's going to be a moment when I'm going to want to pinch hit for Ha-Seong Kim if I go to 10 or 11. And all of a sudden, Ha-Seong Kim has to stay in the game.
22: Kim was already out. They were going to go to Luke Williams.
2: But I'm saying, so if you pinch run, you got no shortstop.
22: No, Luke Williams would have played, and you would have dealt with it. Chris, you're trying to tie the game in any way, shape, or form right there. I'm going to play Luke
2: Dubon. Here's again.
22: I'll worry
2: promise.
22: About the 11th when I get there.
2: But the possibility exists. Now I'm taking out. I'm playing a shortstop is not a shortstop at that point, certainly not in the postseason. And if I get the at-bats, it's like pinch running for Matt Olson in the eighth. And I go, you know these games could go 11.
0: They can.
2: If the Matt Olson at-bat comes, I'm not telling you I'm not trying to win.
0: I got to tie it anyway. I can't, though. I just had, and your point is a valid one.
2: Do you think
0: Kiersey's on this roster for one reason?
2: Do you think the send, no send? Because that ball was too shallow.
1: He's too shallow.
4: He's meat at the plate.
0: No, he would have been out.
1: People went nuts over that. Like, he would have been out.
0: Tommy Watkins is looking at it. Ozzie's not even around third yet. No. Yes, he's got the limp, and he's not having a great arm. Watkins is saying Ozzie not even turn the corner yet.
4: You can't send him there.
0: But that's the Monday morning.
2: You're asking for the prayer moment of the overthrow at first.
0: Or the 17 dribbler bouncer that it became.
2: The other thing, too. The Harper defensive play, and we've talked about their defense. The other thing on the bunt is Sanchez makes the wrong decision throwing a second. I was watching, and I'm going, he's going to go to second.
0: You mean boom?
1: Boom.
0: Boom.
1: Boom.
0: Boom through the second. On the play where Murphy saved?
1: Yeah, that was boom.
2: That was
1: boom.
2: Excuse me. I'm sorry. Yeah, you made the wrong decision.
1: Stupid
2: decision. But that's what they do defensively.
0: Sure.
2: That's why, again, you saw it in the seventh. I maybe would have seen it in the fifth.
23: That's where I think in this game tonight, in a critical, critical game, the Braves are a more trustworthy team to make the routine plays than the Phillies are. Seeing both these teams a lot.
2: There's a season worth of eyeballs that would tell you they're a terrible defensive team.
23: The Phillies are terrible.
1: Now,
23: defensively.
1: Is it a pop quiz if I know a pop quiz is coming?
2: I don't even know if I'm going to
0: do it. Can we do it before that?
23: No,
0: Hold on the pop quiz. We have to talk about something first. Can we talk about your guy, Chris Domino's acting skills? And I know you were trying to find a role in a movie, and he almost edged you out of that movie.
1: Yeah.
0: Have you heard? One of our favorite clients around here is all about health.
1: I've seen this video.
0: He looks great.
23: My wife watched it last night.
0: Domino looks great. He's sleeping better. He's svelte. He looks great. But there's a piece
2: of this. I'm on some pills. No, I am. I really am. I'm okay with it.
1: Please mark that.
2: Yeah. I don't care.
0: So, Domino, there's one section of this video for those who haven't seen it. By the way, check out everything All About Health does.
23: Yes.
0: They're awesome. But there's a little moment here that is great.
2: How have you guys seen this? I haven't seen it.
23: Christina was watching it last night. I heard your voice in my living room.
1: It's all over social media.
2: We're the stupidest.
0: You did great. All About Health is benefiting.
23: All About Health loved it.
0: But there was some sort of a cameo that there's some girl who shows up. Take a listen to this interaction and tell me Domino is not Oscar award worthy.
6: Hey, are you Chris Domino?
7: I am.
6: Hey, didn't you used to be a little bigger?
7: No, fatter, actually. Yes, I was. As a matter of fact, I used to be a little bit more tired. I used to be
6: looking
7: a little bit
6: good.
7: More of a lot of things going on. Thank you very much, kind lady.
0: That was very well done, Domino. Some stranger just walks by and recognizes you.
6: You
0: used to be fatter, she said.
23: Now, that was a little rude of her.
1: She looked a little familiar, but she was a stranger, nevertheless.
23: It was
7: Thank you very much, kind lady.
23: A little rude, but my wife watched it last night, and she thought, Chris looks great, by the way.
7: Sure.
23: Show me your bra.
0: I thought you did a great job, though. I thought you found your... What was your motivation?
2: Can I ask you a question? Do you not think that I know human resources' existence? Do you not think that I know that show me your bra might not get me in trouble with somebody
0: with
2: on the battery?
23: We might have a clothing endorsement that comes with it.
7: Thank you very much, kind lady.
23: It's an icebreaker.
0: He's also doing a character, so he's allowed to take some poetic license. One more.
2: No, she knew it was Chris Domino. I don't think I was doing a character.
0: One more item. I had some people doing recon at the game yesterday. Do you know where your boy Domino was?
1: Where was he?
23: Oh, no.
0: I get a text from a buddy of mine in the
23: G5
0: Delta
23: seats.
0: In the Delta seats. Other said your boy Domino is housing an ice cream sandwich in the rich folk seats.
2: That was true.
0: Yeah,
2: that was true.
1: All About Health's not going to like.
7: Thank you very much, kind lady.
2: Can I tell you? You have a slice of pizza, you don't have three.
0: Right.
2: You have an ice cream sandwich, you don't eat ice cream.
1: Moderation.
2: Proportion.
0: Wow.
2: I'll also tell you that I thought you were going to say the other lower seats that I ended up in.
0: Better seats? Wow.
2: Yeah, I wasn't sure where you were going to go with this.
0: Where were you yesterday?
1: I was at home.
0: Oh, I was at home yesterday, too, and this guy's living in the rich people's seats.
2: Hold on. You want a moment of honesty?
0: Sure.
2: Ask him how he rated his day and why he rated his day, what he rated his day.
1: Aside from the Braves losing, it was a great day. You had the high cirrus clouds. I had the TV out by the pool listening to Ben and Joe and Darren O'Day.
2: Did?
1: It was a wonderful day aside from that ending.
2: We don't talk for the first 5 minutes when I sit down. We don't want to talk. Don't waste it.
1: Save it for the air is what Domino likes to say.
2: Do you know how he broke the ice with me this morning? He says, man, you should have seen the work I did in the sun yesterday.
1: Well, I was going to go to the game, but you said I wasn't there for game one. You didn't want me to mush anything, so I didn't go yesterday. And I would have taken the blame if I was there.
23: But game three.
0: Well, that's the thing. Do I go back? I was there for one. Do I come back for three?
23: No.
2: No, I think you're
0: Is it a bunker game tonight? See, I don't know if I could be around
2: 8:15
0: people.
2: 8:15 is,
0: it's late.
2: What?
0: tired.
23: Late.
2: Oh, really?
0: You get out of there 11,
23: 11:30. You need to see All About Health.
4: Yeah. It is late. You're
23: it is
4: right.
23: late. I mean,
4: 8:15 is late?
23: I got a show to put together.
4: What? Do you think the show writes itself?
0: Thank you. He's right. You two just show up.
2: Again, heroes.
4: Oh, yeah, please.
2: I work with heroes.
22: All right, now do your pop quiz.
8: Pop quiz, hot shot.
2: All right, gentlemen. I have my grubby little mitts.
22: Okay.
2: List of largest music catalog acquisitions. Oh. List of largest music catalog acquisitions.
22: Okay.
2: I'm going to ask you, who do you believe when they said, I'm out. Buy me out. I have no interest in my catalog. I'm looking for the numbers. The act, and maybe even a guess at the number as to what the catalog actually is, sold for.
4: Is Springsteen on there?
2: Oh! Oh.
4: $100 million, right?
2: $550 million.
22: Beatles.
2: And by the way, this is now what they paid $550 million.
0: Well, is this like, who's the Sony buy it, or like who's on the hook for buying this?
2: No, no, these are companies. These are basically venture capitalist type companies.
4: Beatles. I told you, Springsteen's first four albums.
2: This is garbage.
4: Oh, it's terrible. He hasn't done anything since '87.
0: Sounds like Keyhole.
2: So do you know what this is? And by the way, they did this on purpose. This is called Old Dan Tucker. Now, I'm assuming it was written in the 1780s. What are you doing recording this song? Old Dan Tucker. Oh my God, you're born to run. Thunder Road.
4: With a walker, maybe.
9: Inside joke between me and Miami Steve.
0: Did
9: Britney
0: Spears?
9: Old Man Tucker.
2: Oh, so
9: no,
2: Sony Music, an arm of Sony Music, you know.
0: Purchased.
2: Yeah, but these are a lot of
0: private
2: capitalists.
0: Equity.
2: Yeah.
4: Taylor Swift. Sold.
0: Oh, no, no. No, no. She got stolen from her.
2: That's right.
0: Yeah, she
4: what?
0: She had to re-record it. She had to do the Taylor's.
2: 340.
0: So wait, just sell hers?
10: Oh, no, no.
0: No.
2: She's not on the top.
0: Michael Jackson?
10: Oh, no, no.
2: Yeah, yeah, yeah.
0: What?
10: Good.
2: Michael Jackson's estate, by the way, here's how good they got it. They did it twice, 2016, 2024.
22: How do you sell something twice?
2: They went back to the well.
0: But you
2: his estate
0: it.
2: Sold 50%, and guess what they did later? 50%.
4: Wow.
2: Two bites of the apple.
0: It's a heady play.
2: This all started, by the way, because Sia, Titanium, David Guetta, she just sold half of hers for $180 million.
0: Did the Rolling Stones sell?
2: Do you know this song?
10: No.
2: 2.4 billion views.
22: It's a banger.
2: What's that?
22: It's a banger.
2: 2.4 billion
4: Sultry.
2: Views.
4: That's what the kids say.
2: She sold for 180. She's not even in the top list, though. Go ahead. Give me another one.
4: Is the Who on that list?
10: Oh, no, no.
0: How about Garth Brooks?
2: No, Garth hasn't sold yet.
0: Okay.
2: He wants a billion. Now, I asked Nick, if somebody walks up and says, they'll give you $780 million.
22: Sold.
2: You selling?
22: Yeah. How about Elton John?
10: Oh, no, no.
0: How about Billy Joel?
10: Oh, no, no.
4: That's a good guess.
2: Billy Joel, I think, is on the verge.
10: Oh, no, no.
2: Of selling his. Yeah,
4: about
2: I think
4: Men Without Hats?
10: Oh, no, no.
4: He didn't sell his, did he?
2: No,
10: oh,
2: he did
10: no,
2: not.
10: No.
2: By the way, Michael Jackson, he had a third. I missed it. 2016, 2018, 2024.
0: Keep selling it.
2: Three bites.
4: Wait a minute.
2: It's Michael Jackson.
0: How about Madonna?
10: Oh, no, no.
2: No. Oh. Not gone yet.
4: She didn't write a lot of her stuff either.
0: She bit a lot of
2: apples.
0: That
2: gone.
0: Was very.
4: She looked good the other night. Really
0: stop.
4: Yeah, stable.
0: Yes.
2: Do you guys want to
4: sober,
2: play?
4: I think that's the word.
2: Do you guys want to play Who's That Guy Who Sold It?
0: Hold on. Yeah. Like the Backstreet Boys.
10: Oh, no, no.
4: Yeah, Who's That Act? Let's do that.
2: Yeah, Who's That Act? Do you want to play Who's That Act?
0: Bowie.
10: Oh, no, no.
2: He was in a very famous duo, but he sold his stuff.
22: Paul Oates.
4: John Oates.
10: No, no, no. No.
0: Paul Simon.
2: Paul Simon is on the list at $250 million. Thank you very much. Let's play Who's That Musical Act.
0: Okay.
2: They had the longest charting album of all time.
4: The Eagles.
10: No, no, no.
4: Oh, wow. Dark Side of the Moon.
2: Pink Floyd.
4: Good job.
2: $400 million for Pink Floyd. Pink Floyd's recorded music catalog, as well as their name, image, and likeness.
4: They get along really well, too.
2: Yeah, that's why they didn't really mind for the $400
4: million. Roger Waters and David Gilmour, I mean, yeah, they're best of friends.
0: Tell me Meatloaf's on the list.
2: But by the way,
10: Brick
2: on the Wall is not really what it was from. I think it was the album before that, right?
4: Dark Side of the Moon
2: was the first one. All right.
22: Stop Roger Waters from touring every 3 days.
2: Let's play that musical artist who sold for $400 million or so. Solo act.
4: That's going to need a little more to go on.
2: 60.
10: Oh, no, no.
4: Solo act from the 60s.
2: Is
22: Elvis.
2: You're going to be mad.
10: Oh, no, no.
2: You're going to be mad. So who's the biggest solo act of the 60s that you would think would have a catalog that people would want to buy?
4: I'm overlooking the obvious.
2: Yes, you are.
4: Fabian.
10: No.
2: It's not true. Cesare, if you know your
10: name. Johnny Bravo.
4: Neil Diamond.
10: Mm-mm. Oh, no, no.
0: James Brown.
10: No.
2: It's a little bit surprising. He's really hard to understand, and when other people sing his music, it's better.
1: Bob Dylan.
11: Bob Dylan.
12: Oh, wow. Oh, that's a good one. Yeah, it is good.
0: What'd it sell for?
2: $400 million.
22: Didn't everybody go through a Dylan phase at some point?
1: Yeah.
22: Nope.
2: Really?
22: No, I did.
1: Briefed.
2: I'm telling you.
1: Maybe a weekend.
2: Hey, Cullen, if you listen to Richie Havens and you listen to other people doing Bob Dylan stuff, I promise you.
13: Well, that's just that guy sounded very accurate.
1: Like Hendrix doing All Along the Watchtower.
2: All right, this guy was in an act, and he sold both his solo and act material for $300 million.
22: Timberlake.
2: In 2022.
11: Oh, no.
2: Probably his health issues and a really bad divorce helped kick in the idea that maybe I should sell. Really bad divorce. Like he couldn't get the ex out of his house.
22: Oh, Phil Collins.
2: Yeah, Collins.
22: And he'd bathe, apparently.
2: What's that?
22: There was rumors about his hygiene or lack thereof.
2: There's a little bit of hers.
22: His? I thought.
2: His? Yeah, I said a little bit of problem. All right, another guy in an act. They were a big act, but he got to sell the stuff because he basically wrote it all. And when it sells sold here, it's just one name. That's a clue. It's just one name.
1: Prince?
2: Nope.
11: Oh, no, no.
2: Prince, they're all fighting about that.
1: Yeah, that is true.
2: Still fighting about that one.
1: One name.
0: It's not Frankie Valli.
11: Oh, no, no.
2: Sold, and it has here on my piece of paper one name. The seller has one name.
1: Sting.
2: Sting.
22: Very good.
2: Right. $300 million.
22: How much did he get?
1: That's only $300 million?
0: What did he get when Diddy when he sampled this? I wonder what...
2: Oh, no. He said he made, I think it was like $42,000 a day for an extended period of time. Like an extended period.
0: Just for Diddy sampling this.
2: Yes.
1: Wow. Well,
2: yeah.
1: Diddy sampling things isn't necessarily a good thing.
2: Can I give you the one? Justin Bieber sold his for $200 million. He had some money stuff going on.
0: He did. He owed his guy who dates Sydney Sweeney some money.
2: Oh, yeah, the guy who found him online.
1: By the way, I'm really offended.
22: Scott Braun?
0: Scooter Braun.
1: Scooter
0: apparently gave him a loan. Justin never paid him back.
1: Scott Braun was a baseball
2: player. Right, yeah. By the way, Katy Perry sold for $225. $225.
1: Only?
2: Only?
1: Only.
2: Got to be honest. If you did your talent-to-money ratio.
0: Agreed.
1: I'm really offended by those Sydney Sweeney ads, those gambling.
0: I know, they're offensive to a lot of people.
1: They need to take those down.
12: I need to see another one just to make sure.
2: Do you feel, what is it? Is it her lingerie, or you feel you might gamble too much? Which ad are we talking about?
1: I don't think there's enough of them. I think that's my...
12: My wife said, what's the ad for yesterday?
22: She goes, what is this ad for? And I said, who cares?
1: Yeah. It doesn't matter.
22: Who cares? It's not for you.
2: Wow, you've come a long way in your marriage. You can tell it to you.
22: It's not for you.
12: It's not for you.
2: I don't know. You would say that.
22: You said, listen to your toots.
12: Yes, it's
22: get
12: not
22: that
12: for
22: kitchen.
12: You.
22: Make me an egg.
12: Not for you.
22: Make me a sandwich.
2: Over else some pots and pans.
0: Looking at some photos over there.
12: Over easy. It's not for you.
2: You know what happens, too, when you're an empty nester? Those conversations usually swing a little bit more in that direction.
0: Or you start swinging.
2: You think I care what you think? Because I don't.
12: It's not like the honeymooners.
1: I paid my dues.
2: Exactly. All right, boys. What's happening tonight? Does anybody just want to put it on the line?
6: Are you Chris Camino?
22: Does the prediction matter? Like, I mean,
2: No. Nobody's helped.
22: I mean, I'll say the Braves win. Is that, because I can't drive home from this place tonight feeling miserable.
1: Yeah, I don't want to mush anything, but I want the Braves to win because I don't want to do a day after show tomorrow. 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
2: You really do have people all over the place, don't you?
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2: Yeah.
22: You do. You should get some of them checked.
2: He has Hollywood insiders. 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
22: 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Your boy Domino housing an ice cream sandwich two rows behind.
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12: 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How many had he housed by that point?
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1: 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Hopefully we're talking about a Braves win tomorrow. 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
16: 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Let's rethink possibility.
17: 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The NASDAQ 100 Index comprises the 100 largest non-financial companies traded on the NASDAQ. 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

0: generation computing and the technologies reshaping how we live, work, and play. 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Smarter bat sensors that capture every swing, automated strike zones enhancing every at-bat. 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
1: There are risks involved in investing in ETFs, including possible loss of money. 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
8: 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We got playoff baseball tonight here on The Fan. The Wild Card Series and the Braves and Phillies has come to a head. Tied 1-1. Now we look towards the decisive Game 3 right here at Truist Park. And it took a bit, but we do know who will start this one. Ray Kerr will serve as an opener for Atlanta. Aaron Nola on the mound for Philadelphia. And thankfully, this one is a night game, 8:15, streaming on your Fan app. But we got you covered in the meantime. Brandon Gaudin

Chuck will join Kincaid and Chernoff at 4:30. Then Mark Bowman will share his thoughts when he joins the boys at 5:30. All right here on your longtime home for Braves baseball. It's the Fan, 680 and 93.7 FM.

0: this, a game three, and we're getting ready, counting you down. Braves Phillies tonight, 8:15 on this very radio station and on our 680 The Fan mobile app. Yes, Kincaid and Chernoff live on the Braves Vision set right out here in front of the big green next to Truist Park at the right field gate, getting ready for a win or go home extravaganza.
1: Win or go home. This was sort of destined to happen, right, when the show was created?
0: Gosh, we were only hoping it would.
1: That this would happen.
0: Nothing like a Braves-Phillies game three.
1: Just to bring the familial love together, yes, and everything like that. But it's been a great series.
0: It's weird to call a two-game thing a series, but it's,
1: okay,
0: it's been a wild swing of emotions back and forth, which I would assume the same is happening tonight. I want to talk about that.
1: Sure.
0: Coming up in a moment. Let me set the table for everybody today.
1: Nobody's eating.
0: Well, yeah, you might be, because you have a chance to win Chuck's dinner.
1: Oh!
0: Around 3:20, thanks to our friends at Walk On Sports Bistro.
1: Sounds good.
0: Then Brandon Gaudin, the voice of the Braves on Braves Vision, he'll be here joining us at 4:30. And
1: sounds
0: then Mark
1: good.
0: Bowman from MLB.com, who's ruffling some feathers on social media once again, he will be here, so we'll have this game broken down several different ways today.
1: Bowman likes to eat. I can tell he likes to eat.
0: Unnecessary.
1: No, he likes to eat. It's good.
0: I like to eat with him. 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
3: No, he's not.
4: No one asked for it, but we're going to give it to you anyway. The news that nobody wants.
0: So 33-year-old Marcus Feldstein of Denver was terminated from his office job after coworkers reported he had been deliberately eating large quantities of beans and tofu at his desk each day as part of what he openly called, quote, fart maxing. A self-described wellness routine he insisted was good for gut health optimization.
1: Now, we used to have somebody that we worked with
0: who was a fart maxer.
1: Do you remember who that was?
5: I don't think you're telling me you heard the fart noise.
0: I don't think you'd be offended.
1: Chad Scott.
0: Oh, Chad had a lot of protein.
1: Chad was a protein fiend, and it meant that it was going to be eggs and noxious gas 24/7.
0: Cullen and BG get angry with me when it happens if I'm in the control room, which you can't control. Sometimes it happens.
1: Yes, you can. You can walk out.
0: A biscuit slides out of the basket. And
1: okay.
0: Next thing you know, you're getting judged harshly, and then Cullen breaks out the room
6: You
0: spray.
6: Come in here and force it.
0: I don't forcing it's hard. You don't want to force it. That's how you get one of those hemorrhoids. I just let it happen naturally. So there you go. It's not fart maxing, but it does happen.
1: I didn't know that was a thing. Looks maxing, I've heard about.
0: Right, fart maxing is now.
1: I didn't realize that's a thing. Got to Google it.
0: So I said something during the world famous crossover that I know a lot of Atlanta is feeling today, and that is fatalism. There is a long-term Braves fan, and I'll say somebody within my age range, 10 years or so younger to my age, even older, that these games have not gone the Braves' way very much, that you apply the sins of the past to what's going to happen tonight. We all know it has nothing to do with what's going to happen tonight, but John, here is why I would bring this up. Even 2021's championship run, Braves never dealt with an elimination game, which is pretty incredible.
1: That is pretty incredible.
0: The run to the championship, they were in control of every series. They have lost 6 straight win-or-go-home games. They are 3-17 in these games going all the way back to 1997.
1: Whoa.
0: It's a 30-year span. The last time the Braves won one of these type of games where they were facing elimination was in 2018. They won game 3 against the Dodgers but then lost game 4. The last time they came back to win a series facing elimination was against the Cardinals in 1996, where they beat St. Louis 15-0 in game 6.
1: That was a great great one.
0: Well, it was a great Braves team. And then in Game 7, they ended up winning that game.
1: 7-2?
0: Nah, I think it was maybe 4-1 or 5-1.
1: Something like that.
0: Whatever it was, but it was 30 years ago. So I get the fatalism. Again, you want to try to remain optimistic and you hope for the best. But when you've seen enough of these, you're like, I'm going to go in cautiously optimistic and hope for the best.
1: Okay, you go in and you do that. I was thinking of you today, Matt, and thinking of 49-year-old Matt.
0: God, I'm old.
1: No, you're not.
0: Jesus.
1: But you're not, though. I mean, but you've seen.
6: No, he's
1: seen,
6: old. He's
1: and,
6: old.
1: See, and you've Thank seen you, a couple. Colin. And you've seen a couple titles.
0: I have.
1: And you've seen a couple titles. And I was thinking of, from doing a couple radio appearances today back in my old hometown, 49-year-old Joey. I'll call him. He's also seen 2 titles.
0: Yeah.
1: But he saw a title in 1980. He didn't even see it.
0: No, that would have been 3.
1: And he didn't see. He didn't see the success that 49-year-old Matt has.
0: Well,
1: and the fatalism that they feel today is over and over again because they feel the fatalism is they didn't have all the bites at the apple.
0: Mm-hmm.
1: When they get their opportunities, they've had the choke moments. and they feel that same fatalism. I get yours, and I feel it. And believe me, from living here 27 years of my life, I get it. But there has been a lot that I hope that people give this team less of a fatalistic approach tonight.
0: I hear your words. It's not going to work. And I appreciate it. It's just not going to work because we're all product of environment, even when we've seen titles that, and I don't want to go chapter and verse. Being in this job for a very long time, I've sat at both Turner Field and Truist Park.
1: Correct.
0: In a lot of those moments where I distinctly remember on one game five, sitting behind home plate with the Astros team family members when the Astros killed the Braves and it was Jeff Bagwell going off. Or watching the Cubs.
1: That was a bad one.
0: Or watching the Giants. And I don't want to go, again, I don't want to go through all of it. I'm saying to you, you're right. Fatalism is not something you can prove if it has something to do with the 03 Braves, the 09, the whatever. But it's hard to shake the feelings.
1: No, it is. And I get you.
0: How do you change that? You win a game like tonight, you give people a little payoff of like, okay, I can respond by saying, think back to that moment.
1: Do you think, though, that anything that has happened in the past has anything to do with this year's team?
0: No, of course not. There's a difference in feelings and facts.
1: And that's to me is where I think that it's where you'll battle this over the years with me, is the logic, John. Shut off the logic.
0: Sure.
1: Because I tend to be too logical a fan. I don't have that feeling because I always do look at it as last year has nothing to do with this year. This year has nothing to do with 10 years ago, for God's sakes. And I don't believe that an organization is cursed. A fan base is cursed.
0: I do believe there's a caveat.
1: Tell me.
0: The caveat, and I told you this a couple of weeks ago, when you've had a group together, like both these teams have had cores,
1: sure.
0: When you've had failures in the postseason, it does seep in. I have no doubt that when something like yesterday happens, you have to fight the, we've been here before, we let one get away, or you do your best to try to get that out of your mind, and then you step into the box tonight. Because baseball is the one sport that I think people apply other sports sensibilities of, like, emotion. And you've got to remove emotion in baseball. You've got to step into the box or on the mound, removing pretty much all emotion so you can execute in a way that just is so hard. That's why these are the greatest in the world. It's not football or basketball emotion.
1: I can't argue with you that I sort of feel that when the Phillies gift-wrapped this series in the seventh inning.
0: Which they tried.
1: Oh, they did. Yep. Two stupid defensive plays.
0: Yep.
1: And the Braves have a 3-1 lead. I thought at that moment, series over.
0: We all did.
1: Braves are going to L.A.
0: Yep.
1: They'd be getting on a plane probably today or Friday morning or whatever it was, and they'd be gone. The way when I saw Schwarber and Harper go back-to-back, it felt to me like a seismic shift
0: sure.
1: in the series.
0: No question.
1: But here's one thing I could tell the people here. Having watched this Phillies team intimately for years and watching them closely and knowing that there's no such thing as momentum when it comes with this group.
0: Well,
1: with this group,
0: that's all
1: I'm saying.
0: I don't think momentum is a real thing in baseball.
1: So you don't?
0: Because no, it changes. Like, momentum would have been in the Braves dugout in the seventh and with Dylan Lee, and then there was no hanging of a head by Schwarber or Harper. They got in the box and they looked angry and they responded in those moments. Now, I did get a text from my buddy Brian Hoyt, who one of the greatest screaming matches we ever got into.
1: You got a few, too.
0: I do have a few. After the Braves blew a game against the Dodgers,
1: which was
0: a bad
1: loss.
0: It was a bad loss.
1: Bad loss.
0: We're talking the next morning, and I am, again, I'm out of my mind. They're blowing this series. It's happening again. And his word to me was, stop being a bitch.
1: Oh.
0: And so his thing to me is like, I'm going to give you something that you need to focus on when you have these moments. And he gave me his Marta Breeze card.
1: Okay.
0: That every time I get like this, he's like, take your Breeze card, stop being a B, and be cocky. Because that was the Guillermo Heredia.
1: Oh, yes, it was. Okay, good.
0: I have the Breeze card with me.
1: Do you have it?
0: I have it in my pocket.
1: Have you maneuvered the card today in your hands?
0: No, not yet. I'm not going to do it until it comes to that point.
1: So you won't take it out until you... I think you could benefit from it this afternoon.
0: Yeah, I don't want to take it out until I have to take it out. I mean, I'm going to leave it in there until...
1: So you're not going to just whip it out?
0: I'm not going to whip it out. Until there's like a key spot in the seventh inning, that's where I have to like rub that thing like Miyagi on Danielson's leg.
1: I think that is a fantastic thing, though, and it shows the love of Brian Hoyt.
0: He does. He cares about me.
1: He does. He cares for your mental health. And mental health is very important. It's very important for you and your generation.
0: I'm going to tell you this right now.
1: It's very important.
0: If things don't go well tonight, mental health is going to have an effect on me showing up tomorrow or not.
1: Well, I mean, all I can say is this, is that I would just say I feel in my gut that it seemed like that eighth inning yesterday was a seismic shift in the series.
0: There's no question.
1: But
0: again, you score three in the first off Nola, and all of a sudden, you feel...
1: Oh, yeah.
0: And I
1: can tell you that the guy most likely in Major League Baseball to serve up a meatball is Aaron Nola.
0: I'm going to talk a lot about Ronald Acuna all day today.
1: He loves hitting against Nola.
0: He does, but the playoffs are very different. for obvious reasons, that this is not a referendum on Ronnie, but
1: no,
0: you don't want to go through a three-gamer where he's 0-for-8 and he did have a couple of walks in the stolen bases. And we'll talk about moments that guys have to have throughout the day today.
1: And what can I give you one little Easter egg real quick? Is he averages about 6 innings to start against the Braves, and that's something that tonight can't happen.
0: Well, there's no way he goes 6, right?
1: But he's averaged in 24, 25, and 26.
0: Right.
1: Even though his ERA has been 5-4, 6, and 4-5 against the Braves. He's averaged 6 innings to start.
0: Yeah, I won't put it past him, but this will be his third appearance in 8 days, which is noteworthy.
1: Which is weird.
0: Yeah, they used him on 2 days
1: rest.
0: But
1: he's got a rubber band arm.
0: Oh, there's no
1: and
0: question.
1: And you can't... That would be a nightmare scenario if they don't get him out early.
0: Well, then there's the second guessing that will be.
1: There you go.
0: Yeah.
1: All right, today is a lovely day to hear how the Braves skipper and a couple of his players are feeling about today's winner-go-home game. You'll hear it next.
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18: Good afternoon. I'm Derek Thomas. We got a local return in the NFL, but yeah, you know, we're starting with the first round of baseball's postseason. Three of the four wild card series wrapped yesterday with the White Sox, Yankees, and Padres completing their two-game sweeps. Now the baseball world turns its collective attention toward Atlanta. Braves, Phillies, Game 3 tonight at Truist Park. Series all square at a game of piece. Ray Kerr will be first out for Atlanta. Aaron Nola on the mound for Philadelphia. First pitch 8:15, streaming on your fan app. But we'll walk you right up to the Ford leadoff show. Winchuck's dinner at 3:30. Brandon Galdon at 4:30. Mark Bowman joins Kincaid and Chernoff at 5:30. Also, not forgetting the Falcons, they gear up for the Saints. Good news today, Samson Ebukam back at practice today. We'll see if the pass rusher is ready to return to the playing field when the Birds head to New Orleans for Monday Night Football. 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We'll be right back.

0: Jake Kincaid and Chernoff are live on the Braves Vision set here right next to Truist Park. We'll be here until 6:15 tonight. Then you'll get 680 Game Day, then the Fort Leadoff Show, and then the all-important Winner Go Home. Game number three on The Fan and on the 680 The Fan mobile app. Now, if you're watching on YouTube, I am sitting in John's lap.
1: Yes.
0: It's either that or be burned up by the sun. So, yes, if you're watching on YouTube, we are very close together.
1: And he's very fair.
0: That is happening. I am very fair. That is no question. We'll dive into what happened yesterday coming up in about 10 minutes. We'll talk about the pitching matchup tonight, the strategy all of behind game number three, what that's going to look like. First, though, let's find out who our lovely day is brought to us by.
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0: So after the game last night, Walt Weiss spoke to the media, and he was pretty clear about his expectation for the win-or-go-home game.
3: I expect to come out tomorrow, and it'll be a similar game. Like I said yesterday, this is usually what it looks like when these two teams play. That's what will happen tomorrow. We'll come out. We'll be ready.
0: So they will be ready. They know what time it is. It's not 2:15. Nobody showed up early. It's the 8:15, so they're ready to roll. Michael Harris was also short and sweet to the point on what he expects from his team as he talked to the media last night.
4: Pushing that game and just knowing we got to be 1-0 tomorrow to keep the season alive. So doing the little things to be able to score runs and hold them to no runs. So as a collective team, we have to do everything right.
0: We're doing baseball cliches.
1: Gosh, these are bad answers.
0: Then there's Grant Holmes, who will be the piggyback.
1: Hey, Holmes.
0: For Ray Kerr, who just had a specific attitude that he's bringing into this matchup.
5: Kind of brings me back to 24. You know, that last game I pitched in, do or die. Didn't really, you know, have a heads up. And, you know, I went out there and, you know, did my job when as long as I could. That's exactly what I'm going to do tomorrow. If I do get the ball, it's the same game, same distance, same everything.
0: Those are all the right answers. The hoop is 10 feet high. You have the court length and all of it. I will add, what he's referencing is on that final day of the 24th season with the Braves needing one win in the doubleheader against the Mets, they had lost the first game when the bullpen imploded. Holmes pitched four scoreless, seven strikeouts, did a hell of a job.
1: Tough spot, too.
0: I want to say he piggybacked in that one, too, but he did himself good work there.
1: Like we're piggybacking.
0: We are piggybacking Domino and Cellini, and I'm now sitting on your back. It's now been 1,359 days since anybody around here thought it was a good idea to have a parade.
1: It smells like poo-poo.
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22: Baldwin awaits. And the 1-2 pitch. A swing and a fly ball to deep right. Going back now, Harper still drifting. And, oh, it's over his head! It's over his head! He misplayed it! Murphy around third! He comes to the plate, and he scores! And the Braves take the lead! That ball to right just played Harper. He was going back to his right. He was unsure of himself. A leap at the last second.

0: get away very quickly, which brings us to a game three today. Kincaid and Chernoff live. We're on the Braves Vision set right outside the right field gate here at Truist Park, counting down to 8:15 tonight. That is first pitch. You'll hear it on the fan, on the radio, and on our 680 The Fan mobile app.
1: And our hero has shown up so we can get out of each other's laps.
0: Again, all heroes, they don't wear capes because we're on the Braves Vision set. And there's a section that is a little bit hotter than the surface of the sun, so we're taking advantage of the opportunity to get some shade. And you guys will be making your way into Truist tonight for a sold-out, standing-room-only crowd. Which, can we talk about this for 1 second?
1: Sure.
0: I told you, I got to the point where, like, I got so bored with, like, crapping on fan conversations for years that this was a talking point again on social media about the empty seats at Truist Park, which is just genuinely funny to me considering a 2 o'clock start does slow down the opportunity. I know a lot of people who gave up their seats because they just could not go.
1: Okay.
0: So I know that's not going to go over big because Atlanta is a sports town, like, has to defend itself. Tonight at 8:15, that place will be full. There'll be standing room only, and it's just a little bit easier to maneuver your day when you're off of work and the kids are home than the 2 o'clock Tuesday and Wednesday, and I'm just not going to budge off that.
1: It is, and I did an interview earlier today back in Philly and just was talking about it, and people, they were trying to get me into the, well, what is the discussion? I said, look, they said, you know that game would have been sold out 2 o'clock in Philly. I said, okay, fine. I said, but what can I also tell you that in 2022, in the month of September, the Phillies were 11th in National League in attendance. And then everybody piled onto the bandwagon when the team was close
0: to the
1: playoffs.
0: Which is natural.
1: I said, it is. I said, so don't act like you're like this doesn't happen in any city. It's a 2 o'clock start. It'll change for the night game.
0: I did see somebody, and I didn't even know this, that the Sunday game to close out the regular season against Tampa had a million empty seats, and Philly fans were, like, denying.
1: What was it, Nor'easter?
0: Was it?
1: It was a nor'easter.
0: Well,
1: it was
0: pouring.
1: It was pouring rain.
0: If you love your team,
1: go out. No, but the thing is, though, it was a pouring rain. But the tickets were sold.
0: Point is,
1: people didn't show up.
0: No, these tickets were sold too.
1: No, that's what I said.
0: Yeah, it's like
1: that's what I said.
0: It's an old tired conversation.
1: And that's what I had the conversation. Yeah. I said, hey, it would have a 2 o'clock would have been sold out, but there you go.
0: All right, so Braves yesterday. A couple of things in this game that are just a shame. Tyler Mahle shoved in a way that I was like, I was wondering how we'd handle the stage for the first time in the postseason. As good as he was in the regular season, after a first inning where it was a little bumpy, he settled in, and all I kept thinking in the fifth and the sixth is Walt going to get him? Is Walt going to get him? To give you 7 innings, 1 run, 6 hits, and 6 Ks, I literally couldn't ask any more out of Tyler Mahle, who was just awesome. If you want to stamp what Alex Anthopoulos did with the acquisition of Tyler from the regular season to the postseason, that was it.
1: Well, you know that every fan base has their segment of the fan base that wants to criticize the bosses. And you talked about it around a week ago. There were people that are going to have tweets on hold, waiting to see what he does in the postseason, and Tyler Mahle would have been like, see, couldn't handle it in the postseason. I thought yesterday early on he looked like he was going to crack.
0: Yeah.
1: And then everything came together for him. He eased into the moment, got very comfortable, and then he was a machine.
0: Then he
1: was super efficient.
0: We also found out he had some sort of an ab issue, an abdominal issue before the game that he tried to talk down and said wasn't a big deal.
1: Sure.
0: Mark Bowman, who will join us coming up at 5:30.
1: He's had ab issues before.
0: You are on a roll with Bo today.
1: He loves Bo.
0: He tweeted, Mahle is the first Braves pitcher to allow 1 run or less in 7-plus innings in a postseason game since Max Fried.
1: That's incredible.
0: Did it in 2020 in the wild card game against Cincinnati in the first of that series. And also Mike Soroka did it in 2019. So Mally's in some pretty exclusive company. So you hate that that effort was wasted. The pen that has been the strength of this team all year has had some clunks and some bumps in the first two games. There's no way to deny that. Dylan Lee in the eighth inning is going to be what everybody talks about, especially if the Braves don't win tonight with Walt going there. And, John, I promise I'm not Monday morning quarterbacking this with that decision.
1: Okay.
0: That after he pitched a scoreless inning in the day before, that's even more reason not to go right back to the same part of the lineup with him. But this is what managers do when it comes to their dudes and their loyalty. I would have gone Dylan Dodd. I might have even gone Didier. And I saw what Didier did the day before. Suarez is supposed to be a guy that's on the roster for a reason. I just thought you're ignoring 2 months of data on Dylan Lee to back up one good outing that you had the day before.
1: Here's what I'm going to go with you on that. First of all, I totally understand your point, and I'm not trying to contradict you. But what I'm saying is I am one of those people that if I was the manager, I would say dance with what brung me. And I would go, over the course of the year, why am I going against what I've done? And I think I understood what Walt did. It didn't work. I never expected it to explode like that.
0: I just think you're ignoring a guy who,
2: I got you.
0: I mean, it was a bad August.
2: It was.
0: It was an equally worse September. He really hasn't been himself since June, but we'll talk.
2: Didn't you think he stabilized a little in September?
0: He had a 750 ERA.
2: No, but I mean, it stabilized a little or not.
0: Yeah, a couple of outings that were good. I just didn't think of that. And I thought Walt would go to him. I'm not saying I'm surprised.
2: Yeah, you thought, right.
0: I didn't like the move.
2: I got you.
0: When he ended up doing it.
2: And I don't think that's Monday morning quarterback.
0: No, I thought that.
2: Because you talked about it leading up to it.
0: All right, so then there's the Braves offense, which had so many opportunities. They leave 11 runners on base, including two in that ninth inning. Let me go through a couple of these, and these are postseason moments that you just can't miss. Third inning, you get a leadoff walk from the nine hitter in Ha-Seong Kim, and you think, all right, you're set up. Then Ronnie and Drake strike out. Ozzie pops out. Nothing happens. Fifth inning, you get a one-out double from Murphy. Kim pops up. Drake grounds out. Nothing there. The sixth inning, we all know, was the big inning where the Braves had an opportunity to put up a big number. Ozzie leadoff single, Olsen K, and then you get the doobie break when it bounces off of Sanchez's glove. Then the Riley base hit. What did you think of Watkins not sending Ozzie in that moment?
2: He would have been out by 15 feet.
0: And even if he wasn't, if you're watching where Tommy Watkins is, Ozzie's not around the bag when Marsh has already come up with the ball.
2: And Marsh, I mean, look, you could say Marsh a little hobbled,
0: yes,
2: potentially, but there's no way you send him there.
0: I agree with you.
2: I don't do that.
0: So that one is one I agree on, but then you get the moment where Michael Harris, who has been one of your best in those spots this season, it's a ground ball right to first, first to home, back to first.
2: Which is incredible.
0: And as Barry Gold on Twitter pointed out, Michael has only hit into three double plays all year. None in the second half of the season. He hit into two yesterday. That's baseballing at the worst possible
2: and
0: time.
2: And that one was absolutely just freakish. Because he sort of smoked the ball, and it's right there. It happens. It was great. I only thought they were going to get the one out. Mm-hmm. And when they get the second out, I'm like, oh, wow.
0: All right, let me give you another one in the seventh. The seventh inning is where you get the two gifts from the Phillies, where Bohm throws to second instead of going
2: Bohm
0: to first.
2: Bohm makes the stupid mistake there.
0: On the bunt.
2: No idea why.
0: Then you get the Harper misplay in right field, which was scored a double. It's the most generous scoring I've ever seen.
2: I'm going to talk to the official scorer about that. I'm telling you.
0: Okay, but here's the moment.
2: That was crazy.
0: Here's the moment in the inning that's getting that has been forgotten about. Olsen destroyed that ball to left center. And that a .620 expected batting average. That if that gets down like it typically does, the bases are cleared. It's 5-1. It's a whole different scenario. But at 3-1, you still felt good at that moment going to the eighth with Dylan Lee. Then you have the eighth inning, Austin Riley leadoff walk, and Harris is up 2-0 in the count against Painter. You think he's in the soup.
2: Correct.
0: And Michael hits into the double play.
2: Correct.
0: Changes the whole. The inning was over three pitches later.
2: It's a weird, and again, you say postseason baseball. It's the twists and the turns. It's the weird things. There were so many things. The Olsen ball was crazy.
0: Yeah. He killed it.
2: Well, he killed that ball.
0: So, all right, the other one was in the 10th inning. You get two on, two outs. Again, I'm nitpicking, but it's a postseason. We can do it.
2: Okay.
0: I would have pinch run Doobie with Deshaun Kearse. He's only here for one reason, in theory, to steal a base before Michael Harris is up. So maybe that blooper scores Kearse. That is some Monday morning quarterbacking, but I liked the pinch runner option there. And the other one is, I don't understand, other than loyalty, why, if you're Walt, you go to Dom Smith, who is, again, he's been so infrequently used, has not hit since May, that was your on the game's on the line with two outs and two on, you go to Dom.
2: I agree with Chris D'Amino said in the world famous crossover. I would not have pinch hit there.
0: Same. I would have kept Murphy.
2: I would have kept Murphy
0: in. He had
2: in.
0: Good ABs yesterday.
2: And he had good. Yes, he did. He had some of the best at bats that anybody had yesterday. But I just can't even. I can't imagine. And I also would have pinch run.
0: Yeah.
2: I also would have pinch run.
0: So the way that game ends, there's one.
2: Why
0: number.
2: Do? Why you have him on? Like there are a couple questions I'd have for Walt Weiss.
0: Uh-huh.
2: When you put guys on the roster, and I know he's not the only one who decides who's on the roster, but when you put pitchers on the roster like Suarez, and you put guys on the roster that are specialists, when are you going to use them?
0: Well, that's it.
2: Why? Like, what better opportunity did you have to use them?
0: There's a Kearse button you want to press to try to force the issue.
2: And that was it.
0: Yeah.
2: That was it. To me, that was the opportunity. And it was weird as I knew you were I knew in my notes that you were going to question both of those things.
0: Bothered.
2: And I understood them.
0: Yeah.
2: I understood them.
0: Okay, but the biggest number for these two teams who were home run reliant.
2: Okay.
0: Phillies hit three homers from the eighth to the tenth. Braves didn't hit a homer in the game, just like in game one, the biggest moment, the Riley three-run homer. These two teams, yeah, they might manufacture a run here and there and get a base hit with a runner in scoring position. Largely, it's the long ball, and the Phillies won that 3-0 in game two. So if you're looking for the key tonight, who wins the home run battle, or at least gets the big one, it probably wins this game.
2: I challenged somebody back during the season with the Phillies. I said, okay.
0: That was my key to the game.
2: There you go. I said, if the Phillies get three hits, string three hits together in an inning, don't shave until they do it. And this guy, I think, went 9 days without shaving. Three hits in an inning.
0: Well, most teams have trouble doing that outside of, like, Tampa and Milwaukee.
2: Right.
0: Yes.
2: Three hits in an inning. Now, they got walk and then two hits or something like
0: or
2: that.
0: Hit bats.
2: Right, but,
0: walk,
2: not three hits in an inning. The Phillies are the manufacturers. They're not a manufacturing club. It's just not what they do.
0: Okay, so then it brings us to tonight. Ray Kerr is going to be the opener tonight for the Braves. They tried this last week, and it was a pretty obvious idea what they were going to do in case they faced Philly with the lefties. That Kerr's arm has been very, very live. Like, John, you would think I'm nuts, and I know Walt wouldn't have done it. I would have leaned towards Kerr with his arm being more live than Dylan, even though Dylan has gotten you there.
2: Okay.
0: So Kerr, to me, getting the plane off the ground tonight, I have no problem with it at all. Grant Holmes will be up and ready if you get in any trouble. But I want Kerr against the lefties. And then the hope is that Grant can give you 9 to 12 outs, and then you try to figure it out from there.
2: So the most effective, one of the most effective starters in baseball, giving you the amount of starts that he has, three earned runs or less, has to have a starter.
0: I don't think he has
2: an
0: to.
2: An opener.
0: I think this is the... You're just trying to neutralize the
2: To me, that's overthinking. That's just me, and that's... No, look, I'm putting it on the record now at 312.
0: Okay.
2: That's overthinking. That's outthinking the room.
0: I will go on the other side, and I like the move. I think it makes a lot of sense. Grant Holmes is fine. I think he's overachieved. His underlying...
2: 35 of 37 starts, I would say to you, that's unfair. I think you're being unfair.
0: His underlying metrics have never been as good as he is. Doesn't mean he can't go out and shove.
2: It's
0: if he's
2: this year,
0: tonight,
2: right?
0: But I'm just telling you, I like the thought process of starting with Ray Kerr, then following with Grant, figuring out then when you want to go to your next lefty, Dylan Dodd or whoever. I'll give you one number on Kerr.
2: Okay,
0: two appearances against the Phillies in September, 6 1/3 scoreless innings. On September 3rd and September 13th. So in those two outings, I wonder if Walt said, I like what I'm seeing there. Grant Holmes has two starts against the Phillies in the month and has also done a good job. 10 innings pitched total with two runs allowed.
2: So why wouldn't you then give one of them the start, which I would say be Holmes.
0: Right.
2: And then have the other guys the piggyback option, the second option.
0: I know you're not agreeing with it. You're just neutralizing the lefties. That's all you're trying to do. It might not work. It might blow up in the first inning. Ray Kerr might go out and walk the ballpark to start the game. None of us know. But the thought process, and I'm big on this, the process makes sense to me for the simple reason of I don't want Schwarber and Harper in the first inning facing Grant Holmes. That's
2: first of all, you're saying the process to a Philly guy, and now I've got the DTs. I got the shakes. I got the shakes because that never works out for me. I just think that there's a time, Matt, I think baseball in the last 20 years has found a way to complicate what is a very simple game.
0: All right, let's look at the other side. The Phillies are starting Aaron Nola. I don't know if you want to call it a start or an open.
2: It's a start.
0: It's his third appearance in 8 days, which is what I want to focus on. He threw 21 pitches on Saturday against Tampa, gave up 3 hits and 4 runs. He threw 88 pitches 8 days ago. That was 3 days earlier, and he gave up 4 hits and 4 runs in that start. So he's thrown 109 pitches, 7 innings in 7 days before he makes this start tonight. Maybe that's nothing, and he goes out and shoves, but I have to think that has got to be something that, if you're Don Mattingly, you're watching closely.
2: Well, he's one guy that in his career has had 1 year, last year, when he's ever had any kind of arm issues. He is the literal definition of a rubber band arm. He can throw. He takes his 30 starts every single year, 32 starts every single year. And to me, I'm not concerned about that if I'm the Phillies. What I'm concerned about is that this is a guy who's had declining results as far as he gives up the meatballs.
0: Yeah.
2: And what he's going to do is, if it's a typical Aaron Nola, there's going to be 3 innings where he's going to look really, really good. And then he's going to have the Rab fourth inning. And the Rab fourth inning is a joke. If you follow Philly's Twitter tonight, it's going to go, uh-oh, here comes the Rab fourth inning, which is a thing on the Phillies broadcasts.
0: See, I don't
2: and
0: even
2: Nola
0: know
2: he, gives up yeah. moonshots.
0: I wonder if he gets the fourth.
2: Why?
0: Because, again, you've thrown this many. These are high-leverage, stressful pitches. Rubber arm or not, there's a reason why you don't have a starter to throw 3 times in 8 days at
2: Well, what do you think they're going to do if you think they're going to put him in there? What do you think they're going to get out of Wheeler?
0: So that's the thing, right? So I think 3 1/3, 4 and then you go to Wheeler, which I should add on Wheeler. Wheeler at this point is coming off an outing 3 days ago where he threw 97 pitches against Tampa on Sunday. So, I said this earlier. I know there's fatalism in the Braves.
2: And he's not a short rest guy, by the way, Wheeler, in his career.
0: He's never done this.
2: No, he's when he has pitched on the shortest rest of his career, it's not been good for him.
0: But this is the first time he'll ever go on 3 days.
2: I know.
0: So I'll add this. Again, I know there's fatalism. I'm with you guys. We've all lived it. But there are some reasons to be optimistic. Braves have hit Nola well. 3 starts this year. He's got a 4.50 ERA. He's allowed 9 runs, 17 hits, 7 walks, and 18 innings. And nobody wants Wheeler. Wheeler is so good, he might go out and it might not matter. He might be great. But if I'm going to face Zach, I'd like to do it off 3 days where there's a chance he's not at his best. And that's the scenario that you hope for.
2: And what I just don't understand is that if there's, even if you say it's going to be Nola Wheeler, what's that going to get me to the 5th?
0: I'm going to add this, by the way. I would have started Wheeler. I would have gone with Wheeler right on, just empty the tank on him and then figure out if I even want Nola.
2: You don't want Nola. No. I can speak to this one. Nola not comfortable coming in as a reliever.
0: Do we know what Wheeler is, though?
2: No. Is that Wheeler has said anything? No, Wheeler's fine with anything.
0: Has he done this?
2: Wheeler says he's fine with
0: anything. Well, no, saying one thing and doing it are different.
2: Yeah, but you got one guy who says he is not fine with it.
0: Right.
2: And one guy who says, I'm fine with it.
0: That disappoints me if I'm Nola. And I guess you're being honest, but it's supposed to be all hands on deck. Like, there's a chance tonight somewhere that the Braves push the Chris Sale button for a hitter or two.
2: Oh, no.
0: Comfort is one thing, but comfort gets thrown out the window in a game 3. We'll talk about it all today.
2: Sure.
0: As we count it down to the 8:15 first pitch, who are our headlines brought to us?
2: Our headlines are brought to us by Audi Atlanta. 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
0: Your Better Idea answers are coming to the Harrah's Cherokee Casino's Twitter feed. Since Ray Kerr is the opener tonight, we're just going to have you shout out a Ray. Who is the Ray that comes to mind first? I mean, how do you do better than Ray Kinsella? Field of Dreams has a catch with his dad, his dead dad, not to ruin the plot. Sorry, it's like 30 years old.
5: Rest in peace.
0: But that's the GOAT of all Rays.
2: Ray.
0: Shout out to Ray.
2: He had like a Ray. I would say Ray Kroc.
0: McDonald's founder?
2: Yes,
0: right.
2: Because, I mean, he set up his descendants are set up forever.
0: Yeah.
2: And obesity set up forever, too.
0: It's not wrong. Supersize became a thing because of Ray Kroc. DT, shout out to Ray.
6: Daisy Ridley's character in Star Wars. Her name's Ray.
2: Ray's great.
6: It's like non-Star Wars. You can my Watch out.
0: Didn't have that on the menu today. Brian Gephardt, shout out to Ray.
7: Speaking of a menu, how about Rachel Ray from the Food Network?
2: She enjoys McDonald's, too.
0: Unnecessary. We don't fat shame in 2026.
2: Why are you
8: saying
2: that?
8: That's a lot of fat shots there, John, today.
0: It really is.
2: She does enjoy it.
0: John's saying she should take the fat shots.
2: I watched her with a cookbook yesterday.
0: Cullen Madden, you want to shout out to Ray?
8: Falcons legend Ray McLeod.
2: I thought you were going to say Ray Buchanan.
0: That's where I thought you were going. Pour one out for Ray.
6: Ray McLeod's funnier, though. So.
0: It is funnier. Y'all send your answers to the Harrah's Cherokee Casino's Twitter feed as you shout out to Ray. All right, winner. Walk-on's dinner, it could be yours. Can you beat Chuck at his little trivia game? Light up those phone lines. Your chance to win Chuck's dinner next.
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1: 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If you're just joining us, we have a baseball game tonight on The Fan. Wild card series between the Braves and Phillies all tied. It's kind of a big game.
3: 1-1. You're darn right it is, DT, tonight at Truist Park. Winner take all, game three.
1: And after some hemming and some hawing, we have starting pitchers. Ray Kerr will open the game for Atlanta. Aaron Nola gets a ball for Philly. 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Mark Bowman coming up at 5:30. 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
22: Man, I feel like the season is always kind of a good test for, you know, what you have. And we've played some crazy games that we've come out on top of. We've been tested a bunch. We've played some bad baseball and then gone into a big series, played good baseball. You know, just kind of like little stuff along the way. The little reminders of the group you got. Obviously, it's all about getting hot at the right time, but I'd take this group up against anybody.
0: That's Matt Olson. Hopefully his bat will do some talking tonight. The all-important game three, a winner go home. Winners on to L.A. Losers gone to Cancun for the offseason. Losers. Kincaid and Chernoff are live right on the Braves Vision set here outside the right field gate at Truist Park. If you're starting to assemble and make your way down, come say hi. We'll be with you until 6:15, and then we'll turn things over to the Ford Leadoff Show. 6:80 game day, and again, first pitch tonight on this radio station and on the Fan mobile app at 8:15. 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
2: Matt, yeah. 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
0: 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At the racetrack at 15 Windy Hill Road, Marietta.
23: Isaiah, is that tomorrow?
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25: Former Atlanta Brave Ray King.
0: I think he would
25: go to walk-ons with me, Matt, wouldn't he?
0: Yeah, he would not have to wait for you. He'd go himself.
3: You'd need more cards.
25: Fried alligator, are you crazy? It's very sports bar presenting, except you get in there and everything's got this Bayou Cajun Gulf flair to it, and it's all legit. So me, potentially Ray King, or anyone else who wins a card.
0: Chuck, let me have one of those. I'm hopping over to walk-ons right after our show before first pitch.
2: Just for old time's sake, yes.
25: Okay, you know what this reminds me of? Huh. One time you asked Cullen if he would, like, drive you to the corner of Cobb Parkway. Do you remember this?
0: I had a tire being replaced at one of the,
25: It would have taken him, like, 25 minutes to get his car and then drive there. But that's what you wanted. So, yes, Matt, I'm sure that's what you want, a card. Yes.
0: Thank you, Charles. Thank you. Wow. All right, so our contestants will have a chance to win Chuck's dinner from walk-ons. We have three ops for Chuck going head-to-head with three categories today. Charles, your categories are best of three, screw the Phils, and oh yeah, F the Saints. It is hate week.
2: Wow.
0: I just hate that we're forgetting Falcons Saints this week as all the Braves. But yes, those are the categories. Chuck is headed to the isolation chamber as we welcome in our first contestant, Ray.

0: All right, so I am from Louisiana, and I'm a huge Saints fan and a huge LSU fan. I'll say F the Saints because I feel like I probably know something on it. Let's
1: All right, Rob, let's cut this guy off and go to our backup. No, I'm kidding. Raymond, let's put 60 seconds on your game clock. Here's your chance to win Chuck's dinner from Walk On Sports Bistro.
2: Ooh, yeah, was the catchphrase from Macho Man Randy Savage, also known for telling us to snap into what smoked meat stack?
0: Slim Jim.
2: That's right. F is the stock symbol for what company? The sixth largest automaker in the world.
0: Ford.
2: That's right. Say It Ain't So was a hit for what alternative rock band? Also known for...
0: Caesar.
2: That's right. FTS St. Bart's is a luxurious island destination located just east of Puerto Rico in what body of water?
0: Caribbean.
2: That is correct. Which player has driven in more runs this postseason? Drake Baldwin or Matt Olson?
0: Baldwin.
2: Ah, it's Matt Olson. The All-Star Special is a signature offering at what restaurant chain?
0: Waffle House.
2: That is correct. October is the 10th month on our calendar. That in mind, an octagon has how many sides?
0: Eight.
2: That is correct.
1: Raymond, hold on 1 second.
3: Well, I like Ray.
1: Get Charles back from the isolation chamber. Raymond, is that you? Charles, how are you?
4: I'm doing pretty good. Who's the contestant?
1: So you're playing Raymond. Let me tell you a little about Raymond. He has a little revenge on his mind, a little getting even to do, as you took care of business against him in the past. He's not going to L.A. if the Braves win, but he's pretty sure the Braves do get the dub tonight. He's got the wife, the 9-year-old. He's living a great life. All he's hoping for is a Walk-On Sports Bistro gift card.
4: Sounds like the friend factor is high. Sounds like y'all built something there.
1: And me and Raymond, we get along. We speak the same language. All right, Chuck, take a deep breath for me. In October, too, you would think that wouldn't be there as much.
3: Yeah, I mean, fall allergies.
4: Must be. It's a warning sign.
1: Could be. Let's put 60 seconds on Chuck's game clock. We'll see if he can keep his dinner from Walk-On Sports Bistro.
2: Oh, yeah, was the catchphrase for Macho Man Randy Savage, also known for telling us to snap into what smoked meat stick?
4: Oh, that would be a Slim Jim.
2: That is correct. F is the stock symbol for what company? The sixth largest automaker in the world.
4: Ford.
2: That's right. Say It Ain't So was a hit for what alternative rock band? Also known for songs like Buddy Holly and Hash Pipe.
4: Is that Weezer?
2: It is Weezer. FTS St. Bart's is a luxurious island destination located just east of Puerto Rico in what body of water?
4: Is that the Caribbean?
2: We will accept that. Very good. Which player has driven in more runs this postseason? Drake Baldwin or Matt Olson?
4: Matt Olson.
2: That is right. The All-Star Special is a signature offering at what restaurant chain?
4: That's a Waffle House offering.
2: Yes, it is. October is the 10th month on our calendar. That in mind, an octagon has how many sides?
3: Oh,
4: I'm going to say eight.
3: Yeah. Derek.
1: Oh, boo. But the assumption is Chuck probably
2: knew. Yeah, he was going to get
1: it. Yeah. All right, Charles, you clean housed it right there. You went 7-for-7, which...
4: Hell yeah.
1: Most times is enough for an easy win. But Raymond,
3: Since
1: the Braves are going to win tonight, the wife, the 9-year-old, living his best life. He's from Louisiana. He got six.
5: Oh, you can't win!
4: One more card for me and Ray King.
1: Hold on to that one for me, just in case. Chuck's back to the isolation chamber while Nicholas joins Kincaid and Chernoff on the Fan with a chance to win Chuck's dinner. Hi, Nicholas.
6: Yo, Nick, what's up?
3: What's going on, Nicholas?
7: Yo.
3: Hey, Nicky. What are you doing?
7: Yeah, can you hear me?
1: We got you, Nicky. All right, Nick, have you played with us before?
7: One time about a year ago and lost.
1: Okay, so redemption is on your mind, too. Tell me what happens tonight with the Braves and Phillies.
7: Braves win. I hope it's a separated game, something like 6-2. We get our six runs in the first and never look back.
1: I like what you're thinking right there. Tell me about Nick's family there. We got the kids, the 4 acres. What do we have?
7: We got the wife and 2 dogs. Just moved up to Morganton, North Carolina from Atlanta, Georgia.
1: Tapping the app.
7: Just living life.
1: Love it. All right, Nicholas, your options here for categories are best of three or screw the Phils.
7: Got to go screw the Phils.
1: I like where your head's at. Let's put 60 seconds on Nick's game clock. We'll see if he can win Chuck's dinner from Walk-On Sports Bistro.
2: Phil Dunphy was played by Ty Burrell in what ABC sitcom, also featuring Sofia Vergara and the great Ed O'Neill?
7: Modern Family.
2: That's right. Phil McCracken's sculptures have been displayed at museums, including the Smithsonian, which is located in what American city?
7: Washington, D.C.
2: That's correct. Dr. Phil got his sketchy career jump started by appearing on a popular talk show.

0: asked by what woman once dubbed the queen of all media?
1: Oprah.
0: That is correct. Phil Mickelson conned his way into winning three of golf's four major titles, never capturing what major championship?
1: The U.S. Open.
0: That is correct. Yes, well done. Which player has taken more walks this postseason, Ozzie Albies or Ha-Seong Kim?
1: Ozzie Albies.
0: That's right. The Rudy Tooty Fresh and Fruity is a signature offering at what restaurant chain?
1: Oh...
0: Rudy Tooty Fresh and Fruity. You can pass.
2: All right, Nicholas, hold on 1 second as we get Chuck back from the isolation chamber for round number two of Win Chuck's Dinner. Again, thanks to Walk-On Sports Bistro here in the Battery. Remember the OG, that's the original Walk-On's, West Cobb. You have two choices to enjoy. Hi, Charles.
3: Last thing I heard before going in isolation booth was, Cullen, hold that one back. You're not talking about my card.
2: No, well, he's trying to get a card. I mean, Chuck, trying to get one.
4: If you want to be the benevolent king and just gift me a card so I can enjoy walk-ons tonight before I go to the game, that's kind of
2: He did I'm say thinking. He had you.
4: Yeah, that's what I was hoping.
2: I thought.
4: Yeah.
2: Your opposition in round two here is Nicholas. Nicholas likes the Braves to win 6-2 tonight. He's listening on the app. He just moved up to North Carolina. He's got the wife. He's got the two dogs. He's living a great life. What he does not have is a walk-ons gift card, so we're going to hope that happens. Chuck, your category here in round two is screw the Phils. Screw the Phils. Take a deep breath for me. Good.
5: Well, that's good.
2: Clear that up. All right. We'll put 60 seconds on Chuck's game clock. We'll see if he can keep his dinner from Walk-On Sports Bistro.
0: Phil Dunphy was played by Ty Burrell in what ABC sitcom also featuring Sofia Vergara and the great Ed O'Neill?
3: Modern Family.
0: That's right. Phil McCracken's sculptures have been displayed at museums, including the Smithsonian, which is located in what American city?
3: That's D.C.
0: It is D.C. Good job. Dr. Phil got his sketchy career jump-started by appearing on a popular talk show hosted by what woman?
3: Oprah.
0: That is correct. Phil Mickelson conned his way into winning three of golf's four major titles, never capturing what major championship?
3: British Open.
0: That is incorrect. Which
3: PGA Open.
0: That's not a thing.
2: That's not a thing.
3: U.S. Open.
0: Do you want to keep doing this? That would have been right, actually. Oh, good
3: U.S.
0: job.
3: Open.
0: That would have been right. Which player has taken more walks this postseason, Ozzie Albies or Ha-Seong Kim?
3: Kim.
0: That is not right. The Rudy Tooty Fresh and Fruity is a signature offering at what?
3: IHOP.
0: That's right. The time will change here in October. Will we gain an hour or lose?
2: Oh.
0: An hour.
2: All right, Chuck, you got four.
3: I got six.
2: Four. Minus two, which ends with four because the PGA Open was just a little outside. That just missed.
0: Phil never won that one either.
2: Yeah. And the sports questions are tricky. All right, so you got four. Nicholas with the wife, the two dogs. He's up there in Carolina. He's going to have to make a little drive back down here because he won himself a walk-on.
5: Yeah, he did.
6: You win.
5: I got five, at least.
4: Now you got four.
2: Okay, you spent 30 seconds on the PGA Open, which I've never heard of before.
7: Well, Chuck likes to entertain the audience.
8: I was too much jagging around, Chuck.
2: A lot of jagging, yeah.
5: It's a no-jag Thursday.
2: That's exactly right.
3: That's
2: all
3: so
2: right, Chuck, back to the isolation booth. Nicholas.
3: There's your card.
2: I'm not taking Nicholas's card. I'm going to welcome in Bob, our final contestant, round number three in Winchuck Center from Walk-On Sports Bistro. Hi, Bob.
9: Hello.
2: What's up, Bob? You good?
9: I'm great.
2: All right. What happens with the Braves tonight, Bob?
9: Well, I want them to win, but I'm feeling
0: the worst. Come on, Bob. Who's our alternate?
2: Bob, you want to change that answer quick, or what do you think, Bob?
9: You're going to win, going away.
2: Good. I like the confidence, Bob. Have you played with us before?
9: I tried once when you wanted the younger crowd, and I got denied, so this will be our first time.
2: How old are you?
9: I am 58.
2: Yeah, we were looking for the younger folks, so we like it. All right, Bob. Your category here in round three is best of three. Best of three. 60 seconds on your game clock. Here's your chance to win Chuck's dinner from Walk-On Sports Bistro.
0: Which of these three movies won Best Picture at the Oscars? One Battle After Another, F1, or The Secret Agent?
9: One Battle After Another.
0: That's right. Which of these three horses finished best at this year's Kentucky Derby? Renegade, Golden Tempo, or Litmus Test?
9: Golden Tempo.
0: That's right. Which artist won Album of the Year? Bad Bunny, Justin Bieber, or Lady Gaga?
9: Bad Bunny.
0: This guy's on top of it. Which is the best public course in America, according to Golf Digest? Whistling Straits, Twin Pines, or Pebble Beach?
9: Pebble Beach.
0: You know it is. Well done. Which player has recorded more hits this postseason, Michael Harris or Austin Riley?
9: Harris.
0: That is correct. The Grand Slam is a signature offering from what restaurant chain?
9: Denny's.
0: That is correct. October has 31 days. What is 31 times 3?
9: 93.
0: And boom goes the dynamite.
2: All right, Bob, hold on 1 second. We'll send you back to the waiting room while we get Chuck back in here for round number 3 of Win Chuck's Dinner. Hi, Charles.
3: This is a dangerous spot for me. I'm used to having 3 cards.
2: Right. Can I say something?
6: And you're going to eat with Ray King.
2: Hey, I'm
6: going to
2: add something for you.
3: Yeah?
2: I've never said this in the history of the game. You have no chance to win this round. None. The line right now is you're a 21-point underdog in this round.
6: It's like Temple, Georgia.
2: Yeah, this is like,
6: this is 41.
2: It's one of the biggest mismatches the game has ever seen. And I, again, it's not my lack of confidence in you, more so your opponent's ability to come up big in big spots. That was a playoff pressure-filled environment that Bob took advantage of.
3: There's no way that you can forecast that I won't do as well. And if he were to win, I'm still a little sketchy on what's happening with that first card. Means that instead of getting the requisite 3 cards that I get, I'm going to wind up with none.
2: Well, we're going to find out, right? So hold on 1 second.
6: Here we go.
2: Well, I tell you, your category here is best of 3.
6: How about that?
2: Best of 3. Take a deep breath.
3: Ah!
2: One more.
3: Oh.
2: Yeah, satisfying. Let's put 60 seconds on Chuck's game clock. We'll see if he can keep, he has no shot, of keeping his dinner from Walk On Sports Bistro.
0: Which of these 3 movies won Best Picture at the Oscars? One Battle After Another, F1, or The Secret Agent?
3: One Battle After Another.
0: That's correct. Which of the 3 horses had the best finish at this year's Kentucky Derby? Renegade, Golden Tempo, or Litmus Test?
3: Renegade.
0: That is incorrect. Which artist won Album of the Year? Bad Bunny, Justin Bieber, or Lady Gaga?
3: Bad Bunny.
0: That is correct. Which is the best public course in America according to Golf Digest? Whistling Straits, Twin Pines, or Pebble Beach?
3: Pebble Beach.
0: That's right. Which player has recorded more hits this postseason? Michael Harris or Austin Riley?
3: Michael Harris.
0: That's right. The Grand Slam is a signature offering from what restaurant chain?
3: Denny's.
0: That's right. October has 31 days. What's 31 times 3?
3: 93.
0: Ooh, very well done, Chuck. I like your chances here.
2: You know what?
6: You might have spoken too soon.
2: I did. Chuck, I was wrong. I did not think you would do as well as you did. You got 6. I did not think the Oscar movie would have been in your wheelhouse. I didn't think Bad Bunny.
8: Big Bad Bunny guy.
6: He's a Big Bad Bunny guy.
2: You did great, Chuck. You got 6. Bob, who likes the Braves, a little, you know, cajoling. We had to, you know, twist his arm to like the Braves tonight. He's a young guy in his 50s. He came with a lot of attitude, and he got 7.
10: You win!
2: Yeah.
8: What do you think of that, Chuck?
2: Yeah.
3: What
2: up, Chuck?
6: Yeah, he got 7, yeah, Chuck. Chuck, he had climbed to spare, too.
2: Yeah, he had about 20 seconds left.
6: Time to spare.
2: It might have been the most impressive round in the history of the game.
6: And he answered definitively.
3: Why doesn't it sound like anyone else is disappointed?
2: Well, I'm going to say this to you. That
6: Ray King's disappointed.
3: Because I'm not getting a card. Like, I know what's going to happen to the round 1 card. That one's already written.
2: Well, that's going to be. Bob asked for an 8th question. He had so much time.
6: Man, it was unbelievable.
2: All right, but here's what because you won one of the rounds. And mental health is important. We care about your mental health.
6: In your generation.
2: In my generation. Play his music. Well, I remind everybody, Walk On Sports Bistro, if you're coming down tonight for game 3, that's your
6: great destination. Spot.
2: Yes. Right down the sidewalk from us here in the Battery. Go see Jeff and the great crew at Walk On's in the Battery or Walk On Sports Bistro in West Cobb. All right, coming up, the pitching decisions made tonight. Oh, they'll be broken down all winter long. But Kincaid, he gonna break them down next.
10: You win! You win!
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0: We're getting close. Good afternoon. I'm Derek Thomas. Got more postseason baseball tonight. First, let's catch up with one of the stories in the NFL. Jaden Daniels is back at Commanders practice again today. He says he's not concerned about that dislocated elbow as he will wear a brace. Still not clear if he will return to the playing field for Washington this weekend. Locally, the Falcons get the weekend off before meeting the Saints on Monday. First, though, we got more work to be done on the baseball diamond. Braves, Phillies tied 1-1, the only wild card series to make it to a decisive game three. And the pieces are in place. We know it'll be Ray Kerr to open the game for the Bravos. Aaron Nola gets on the mound for Philadelphia. First pitch in the winner-take-all contest at 8:15, streaming on your fan app. Kincaid and Chernoff taking you right up to 680 game day at 6:15. But we're talking Braves baseball all afternoon. Brandon Galdon coming up at 4:30. Mark Bowman joins the show at 5:30 right here on your exclusive home for playoff baseball. 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
1: There is no tomorrow.
4: I said in spring training that our talent wasn't going to be enough. If you think back, you remember that. It's going to take more than that, and it always does. We're talented, but the talent alone is never enough. It was about how do we compete, and the thing I love about this group is when we've been faced with our toughest challenges, that's when we've been at our best. That's when we've turned around and been at our best. And it's happened every single time we've dealt with adversity or challenges.
2: That's Walt Weiss talking about his bunch as they will play a win or go home scenario. Braves win, they hop on a bird, go to L.A. They lose, there's going to be a lot of what should and what could have beens. Braves Phillies tonight, game three on this radio station at 8:15 and on our 680 The Fan mobile app. Kincaid and Chernoff are live right here in the Braves Vision studios, which are right next to the right field gate out in the plaza. Come by, say hi on your way in tonight. A sold out Truist Park, standing room only. It's going to be a great scene coming up this evening.
5: Ooh,
2: speaking of
5: nice
2: a great
5: can.
2: Scene. If it, John, yes, he just popped open his yard bird, his free bird. He got that going. If you like comhole, if you're a big fan of throwing the bags around, oh, that's cornhole.
5: Yeah, we call it cornhole.
7: With another,
2: Mike Key got me. It's a comhole.
7: On the read.
2: Oh, there it is. Yeah, my bad. I should have pre-read that. The Cornhole ATL 680 Cornhole Cup is back. 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Either way, we've got you covered. 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Then stick around. We've got a free Georgia-Bama watch party on the big screens. Thanks again to our partners at Corona, Modelo Beer, and Cornhole ATL. I am a fan of playing the comhole. I really am.
5: You do like the comhole.
2: I'm a big fan. I'll be
5: You're
2: out
5: into
2: there.
5: The pickle.
2: I'm looking forward to the pickle. The
5: and
2: com.
5: The comhole.
2: Oh, I love it all. That sounded as dirty as it can get. Mm-hmm. So we know no matter what happens tonight, one side and the losing side, the fan base, the media is going to be very critical of the pitching decisions because these both come with some really interesting risks on both sides of game three this evening.
5: They do. The one, though, right now, Matt, I would tell you is the guy who's walking the tightrope is Braves manager Walt Weiss, because he's doing the thing that just to me is the extra step, the complicated move where things don't have to be complicated. I don't understand the idea of it. Now you'll tell us more about it. If you're talking about pitchers that in 37 starts, 35 starts of 3 earned runs or less. You're talking about a guy in Grant Holmes that is one of the best in baseball, one of the most successful, and you're not letting him start the game. You're just not having him start because you're trying to think, well, let me go for that extra move of strategy. I would tell you that the extra move of strategy, I want to ask Brandon Galdon about it, and we'll ask Mark Bowman about it, is the extra move of strategy to me in baseball history, when we've done this job, both of us, for a long time, usually comes back and burns the guy who does it. It's the thing where people say, why are you overthinking things that are easy? If tonight, if he's the starter versus Nola, the Braves have the advantage in starting pitching. No question. He's the better starting pitcher than Aaron Nola.
2: That's a reflection of Nola more than a compliment to Holmes.
5: Oh, I agree with you.
2: And I'm going to tell you why.
5: But 35 out of 37 three earned runs or less is great.
2: Well,
5: that's great by baseball standards.
2: I'm not going to. Grant Holmes is okay. Grant Holmes has a 4.76.
5: I got you.
2: Like, let me repeat for everybody. He's a fielding independent ERA of 4.76. So he's gotten some good fortune. And I'm fine with Grant going tonight. But, John, here's where, and I'll be on the record. It might not work. Ray Kerr might blow up in the first. I like the strategy. I think it makes perfect sense. What we've said about Grant Holmes over and over is you want him going through the lineup once, maybe a second time in the right scenario. Well, in this case, he doesn't have to get the plane off the ground against the lefties, right? You get Schwarber and Harper against Kerr, which I think makes all the sense. The process makes sense. Might not work. I think the process fits. And then Grant Holmes, depending on how he's going, by the time you get back around to Harper and Schwarber, you'll reevaluate then and decide, do I want, maybe you have a couple of run lead. You'll let Grant go, or you'll decide Dylan Dodd. I think your whole strategy is not allowing what happened again yesterday because you got beat by their two best hitters. That can't happen.
5: If I was to tell you tonight that by the sixth inning, the Braves are into their third pitcher.
2: I would believe that.
5: They lose this game.
2: Oh, I don't know. Well, I mean,
5: no, I'm gonna go on the record and tell you that if there are 15 outs have been recorded,
2: yeah,
5: and the Braves have used three pitchers, the Braves will lose the game.
2: Here's why I'll go the other way. I always want my manager to be over aggressive. That's not the reason you win or lose the game. Here's the problem with yesterday's game. You can't lose to Harper and Schwarber. You can't. Anybody else? Alec Bohm, good for you for hitting the pop-up right field home run. Hell of a job by Schwarber and by Harper. I can't lose to those two. I'll walk them every time if I have to, or I'll pitch around them. I'll do whatever. But in lieu of that, there are going to be times you have to pitch to them, and I want a lefty pitching to them. That's just as simple as it gets, and that's Kerr to start. That's Dodd later. That might be Brent Suter at some point. That's got to be the scenario just to give you a better chance. Now, Schwarber and Harper still might get you, but the process is sound.
5: I would just say that would be right now, and it's not going to be 2020 hindsight tomorrow. If it does not work, it will be talked about,
2: of course,
5: for a generation in Atlanta of one of those talking points of why the hell did he do that? Why do that? What do you?
2: Well, but I'm telling you why. You see the process. The process
5: I
2: makes
5: do.
2: Sense.
5: I mean, remember, you're giving me when you say the process.
2: I'm giving you generational mental health talk.
5: Yes, that is.
2: But in all honesty, all joking, the process makes perfect sense. I want a hard throwing lefty pitching to Schwarber and Harper. It's not that deep. That makes sense.
5: I can tell you that openers have not exactly been like a great thing against the Phils.
2: You might be right,
5: strategy wise.
2: But this one makes sense in a vacuum. And I'll add this. See,
5: I don't like to vacuum myself.
2: I would if I was the Phillies start Wheeler in this game, but whatever, they're going to start Nola. Here are some numbers for Braves hitters against Nola. Ronald Acuna's got a .339 lifetime average with four home runs and an OPS at 1,100. Matt Olson's got five career homers and OPS at almost 1,100. Austin Riley's got a .360 career average with seven homers and 1,100 OPS. Mike Yastrzemski hits .389 with an OPS of 1,100. Drake Baldwin, .455 average with a .955 OPS.
5: Maggiano's has served up less meatballs since 2024.
2: And here's the reason the reason I would start Wheeler is I don't know that I want to use Nola. And to your point, Nola might not feel comfortable.
5: Well, you'd have to use Nola tonight. They don't have enough.
2: Well, no, they do. They don't trust him. They have enough.
5: No, they don't trust him.
2: That's different. They have the numbers. They don't trust Orion Kerkering.
5: You can't trust Kerkering. He's terrible.
2: No, but John, the math tells you they have 12 pitchers. They have more than they don't trust them.
5: They're terrible.
2: I know. Hear me out on this. If I pitch Wheeler and my team scores me three runs, all right, maybe I still go to Nola and I got a little buffer. If Nola starts and you're down 3-0 and then you go to Wheeler, what does that do for you? Keeps you in the game? That's my thinking. So I'll reverse your thought that if Nola gives up three in the first and he's out after two and a third, they're going to kill him for starting Nola instead of the better arm. Even on 3 days rest, I'll take Wheeler in 3 days rest over Nola.
5: From what I've been told from a pretty good reliable source,
1: this guy has a good lean on things.
5: Not churn off yet. Not churn off. Atlanta's churn off.
3: I did a little floor news earlier.
2: Yeah, I did have that.
5: It
2: almost happened.
5: That they went and that Mattingly talked to the veteran pitchers, and the veteran pitchers sort of advised him on how they would like it to go their use.
2: I get it. I'm just telling you what will be received.
5: If
2: you pitch Wheeler and you're down 4-1, does you no good.
5: Oh, it does no good.
2: That's my point.
5: No. And then, God forbid, you come back and win.
2: Well, that's the whole match.
5: And then you screwed yourself.
2: All right, so it'll be a fascinating tale to see how that goes tonight. Coming up next, Walt's loyalty was rewarded in Game 1. but it cost him in game two, which makes his choices tonight even more interesting. We'll dive into them next.
3: There is no tomorrow.
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26: First and second, two down, bottom of the eighth, trailing 3-2. Right on right matchup. And the first pitch all the way from Duran. Swing and a fly ball to deep right field. Hudson's Hill, back to the wall. That is good! It's good!

0: Truist Park. What a great call. Ben's postseason calls are just so good.
1: He's pretty good at his job.
0: He has figured it out. Yeah. Braves, Phillies tonight, the Game 3, winner take all, 8:15 this evening. 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
1: Oh, my gosh.
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1: I would like to get Matt Vasgersian at the end of the series. Now, I've only gotten to hear around half the TV broadcast. He needs LASIK.
0: He's gotten very excited.
1: He has no idea about flyouts and long balls and
0: bigger than that.
1: Oh my gosh.
0: How many analysts do we need to book?
1: Seriously.
0: We're overthinking baseball broadcast the way we overthink pre and post game in the NFL with 18
1: people. Too many
0: people. I need one guy in a booth. Call me, stodgy and old. I lived with for years Joe Buck and Tim McCarver, or Joe Buck and John Smoltz, or whomever. It was fine.
1: And Joey Votto has to be. Joey Votto is ending up talking the most.
0: I don't hear CJ. I was here for.
1: CJ's getting squashed out of the broadcast.
0: I went back and watched the game one tape after, and I listened to yesterday. I'm like, it's a lot. It's overkill. It's too much. It's
1: Joey
0: baseball.
1: Votto is supposed to be the voice in the dugout.
0: Oh, my God.
1: And he's speaking the most of the three analysts.
0: It's just too much. All right, coming up, where does Kirby Smart find the juice if you've never had to deal with a challenge? Fight the urge to do it. I know it's killing you. Fight it.
1: There you go.
0: Kincaid has the details. Donald tweeted me and said, you and Walt Weiss is 100% wrong about starting Kerr. So me and Walt Weiss is, he thinks, 100%.
1: 100%.
0: So we'll find out.
1: Well, look, we're going to find out. Donald's we're going to find out how it works.
0: I love the Ray Kerr story, too. You guys know he was working at a 7-Eleven in a movie theater.
1: Which is amazing.
0: Thinking his career was over, and now he gets the ball. I do love the playoffs, too, because it does create these wonderful, like, I can mention to Braves fans the Bryce Wilson game, and everybody's like, yeah, the Bryce Wilson game. It was against the Dodgers, 2020. Postseason, or AJ Minter as an opener, three unbelievable innings against LA in a game seven. Or I can go on with some of these. You're like, that guy did that in the postseason, and it happens a lot of times. Okay, I want to talk about loyalty. I know we're all playing the result a lot of times. That's just the way it is. If the result's fine, the process or the thinking just gets thrown out the window. Walt Weiss was rewarded for his loyalty in game one with Austin Riley. Not that there were many options.
1: No, you weren't going to pinch hit.
0: But now I put a video out on socials where I was like, had he pinch hit, I wouldn't have been shocked because Austin, a couple of things. Austin's been dreadful. Austin, in the second half, is one of the worst hitters in baseball. Austin, in that same game, had two awful at-bats. One unlucky when the ball hit the handle,
1: which is crazy.
0: But he had another bad at-bat earlier. But there wasn't any realistic option to go pinch. You're not going to bring Rowdy Tellez for Austin.
1: Correct.
0: So his loyalty was rewarded. I think the loyalty is what bit him with Dylan Lee. And I think loyalty in the postseason will get you bitten more times than it'll reward you. If you don't trust the data in your eyes and you trust loyalty more, when I hear like, hey, I had a feeling. I played a hunch. And that's not what Walt was doing. He really, in his mind, thinks Dylan Lee is still his best high-leverage lefty. He's ignoring the numbers, and he's ignoring his eyes. John, here are the numbers. Dylan Lee in July had a 5.54 ERA. August a 4.91, September a 7.50. Even if I remove the numbers, we all know Dylan's not been the same guy, whether it's overwork or any number of other factors. He has not been the same guy for 3 months. And it was great that he had the good outing, which actually turned out to be more of an issue than it was a success story that in game one, he went through that lineup 1-2-3. So Walt's like, I'll go right back to it, which is even another reason. Give them somebody different from the left side. I would have absolutely gone Dylan Dodd. I know Suarez, they wanted to keep him out of a game like that for his first real high leverage spot back. Fine. You don't go Dylan Lee back-to-back days in that same spot, especially it's the Dylan Lee of the second. This isn't the Dylan Lee of April or May. So the loyalty bit Walt Weiss.
1: Again, I understand your point 100%, and I think in retrospect it proved out. I would have gone to him. So I'm one of those suckers. I wish, much like the no-ghost base runner in the 10th inning in the postseason, I wish they didn't have the three-batter minimum rule in the postseason.
0: That's not. I don't disagree with you.
1: I wish they took that away.
0: The more strategy involved in the postseason.
1: Yeah, I think strategy in the postseason, they should take that away.
0: Can we also add this?
1: Because he wouldn't have faced Harper.
0: I would think after giving up.
1: No, he would have been taken out of that game in a regular game.
0: But if you don't trust him to face Harper, why are you letting him face Schwarber? But, okay, that's a story for another day. I would add this, too. Dylan Lee is a reverse splits guy more than he's a lefty, dominant against lefty guy.
1: Go on.
0: So what Walt did is he ignored numbers and his eyes.
1: Okay.
0: And that bothers me. Because I think the postseason sometimes is about who's hot. Like, I know it sounds non-conventional. I would have pitched Ray Kerr in that spot over Dylan Lee. Not that Ray has a big body of work, but Ray's pitched well over the last 3 weeks. This is not a reward, the postseason, for these guys. This is, I'm going with the hot bat. I'm going with the hot arm. I'm going with the guy that I feel like can get it done. And I'm sorry if I hurt your feelings. It's the same reason I wouldn't have given Dom Smith that bat with the game on the line in the ninth inning. This is not a reward. Dom has not hit in 3.5 months. But Walt, after the game, said the thing you would expect. Gives you a great at bat.
1: The hell he
2: does. Professional at bat, or whatever you said. Exactly. That didn't look professional.
0: Dom hasn't hit since May, and he doesn't play anymore. He's got a scattered amount of at bats in 2 months because they couldn't find playing time for him. The game is on the line right there. I don't know who the better option is. I'd let Murphy stay in. I wouldn't have pinch hit for him.
2: So I wouldn't have pinch hit for him.
0: I think Walt's loyalty twofold bit him yesterday.
1: I think it can, that those kind of things can happen. It's a the whole 2020 hindsight thing in postseason. I don't think any of the points you're making really come off to being 2020 hindsight. Hearing you talk about this team down the line, the things you're saying are the things you've talked about. But they're the things you've talked about, John, all along.
0: Here's where I'll defend. Well, I don't have to be loyal to. Doesn't matter.
1: No,
0: I don't have to look at guys. I don't. But I also need him to bury the loyalty in that spot.
1: When Kerr didn't come in yesterday,
0: or Suter,
1: why?
0: Or,
1: yeah, Suter.
0: Dodd would have been my first. I would have gone Dodd. Then I might have gone.
1: Now
0: Kerr
1: Cullen
0: before.
1: Said earlier, like he said, he thought about Suter potentially being that guy. When Kerr didn't come in yesterday, I wondered. Is the manager managing game 3 already?
0: Don't like that either, but yes, it could be.
1: And that's something.
0: Contingency plans in the playoffs are not how you want to survive.
1: I would agree with you. I don't like that when somebody is up 1-0 in a series and they start managing game 3 in advance. But that's sort of what I felt. He's looking ahead to game 3 going, I don't want to use him because
0: we might need him.
1: We might need him in game 3.
0: Dom Smith, incidentally, is 5-37, a .135 average since the end of July. How could you think? Like, there was a point last year where Snit put Eddie Rosario up with a game on the line, and he said, I'm playing a hunch. Kind of got a magical feeling.
1: I don't like that.
0: I love Snit. I love Walt Weiss. Come on.
1: We're
0: not playing feelings. This is where it's facts over feelings, and that's what tonight becomes fascinating. If you have to take someone down tonight, or you have to not stay with the extra hitter, like, there are so many factors tonight that everything is in play. You and I, during the break, we're talking. There's only one pitcher who's not available tonight.
1: Right.
0: That's Tyler Mallett. There's a chance that Chris Sale gets a call to get it out in the 7th or 8th against the lefty.
1: Everything's on the play.
0: It's not the World Series, but he closed out a World Series coming out of the pen. The Phillies are going with Zach Wheeler on 3 days rest. I know that Chris pitched 2 days ago. All of it. You don't worry about L.A. Well, Matt, who pitches game 2? I'll figure it out. I got to figure out how
1: you
0: got
1: to get there first.
0: That's exactly right.
1: You know, the Jets gassed up, but you got to get there first.
0: The 4 o'clock hour of the program is brought to you by Entry Point Doors and Windows. 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All right, coming up, the postseason is all about moments. So the Brave Stars, one of them, better find one of those moments tonight or it's off to Cancun.
1: Oh, boy.
0: We'll talk about that coming up. John, I feel like with all the Brave stuff, we've buried hate week with the Falcons and the Saints this week, which I can't wait for Monday night. Georgia's got what seems like another layup against Vandy before we're going to get ready for Georgia-Bama coming up in 10 days.
1: It's amazing.
0: Like, all these other things have gone to the back burner, like Georgia this weekend.
1: And I wonder, too, Matt, in the long run, is where does Kirby find the juice to get it all ramped up? If it, look, now Matt Stinchcomb talking, and I heard him with the morning show talking about it and everything, is, you know, we've learned to not overlook Vandy. Don't overlook Vandy. It's a different program now and everything like that. It's hard not to when you're a 25-point favorite again and you've been boat racing everybody. But for the Dogs, wouldn't Kirby going into Tuscaloosa like to have had at least one challenging game that's going to step up? And I honestly, just reading some stuff today about Vanderbilt and everything, doing a little show prep for tomorrow, I can't see it. I can't see what they're going to do.
0: Your point's a great one. How about a challenging quarter? Forget a game.
1: I mean, like, so to me,
0: not their fault, but at the same time, how do you go into Tuscaloosa knowing what you exactly are dealing with?
1: Are they going to go in flat-footed to one of the a tough place to play against a team whose offense has really been cranking?
0: Yep.
1: And are they going to be ready for that because they're not facing offenses that are challenging?
0: So the only thing I give you is benefit of the doubt on history. I can't give you this team because what can I learn against Western Kentucky or Tennessee State or even Arkansas?
1: Sure.
0: But I would add this. there's history here, and not in a good way. Last time Georgia was in Tuscaloosa, I was there that night. Dogs fell down 28-0. Now, they made a furious comeback.
1: Yes, they
0: took the lead.
1: Was it 28-21 they came back to?
0: Well, they got the lead late.
1: They got the lead.
0: Carson,
1: yes, they did, yes.
0: Carson threw a touchdown for the lead late in that game, and then Bama came right back the other way.
1: Man.
0: Point being, yeah, they go in there with... This is one of the few times for Kirby and Georgia where they're the team that kind of looks up, because Bama's still the team that gives them fits at times. So your point's a valid one, and my answer is I don't know. Like, I'll give them the benefit of the doubt that it's Georgia. They're well-coached, well-prepared. They'll do all the things. Do I know how they're going to handle a third and fourth quarter in a close scenario with this team? None of us do yet.
1: And look, I'm not saying that I want them to have a bad game against Vandy just to learn, because I don't think Vandy's going to be able to give them that game. I don't think Vandy has. I don't think they have enough to be able to give them that kind
0: unless
1: of challenge.
0: Georgia helps them.
1: Yeah, exactly. I don't see that happening either. So, but it just is one of the troubling thoughts. You know, one of those intrusive thoughts. I know your generation. Your generation is big on
0: listen,
1: that.
0: I'm so proud of you that you're coming around to how mental health matters.
1: No, I got a 22-year-old, so well, I've heard all this double talk.
0: Does she have boundaries like I do? Do you respect
1: she doesn't
0: boundaries?
1: Use that word.
0: Do you?
1: But she has used the word, the gaslighting word.
0: Yeah,
1: I've heard
0: yeah,
1: that.
0: Do you trigger her?
1: I've heard triggering.
0: Have you tried gaslighting her?
1: I've heard gaslighting. I've heard that word. Don't gaslight me.
0: Don't gaslight her.
3: Yeah, we've been gaslighted.
0: I want you to respect boundaries.
1: Yeah.
0: Listen
1: to that one.
0: Her truth is her truth.
1: Oh, yeah. Well, there's only one truth is what I've told her. I said, you've been listening to Oprah too much.
4: He is risen.
1: There is only one truth. There's not her truth. You don't have your truth and my truth. There's one truth.
0: I don't want you. Listen.
1: It's not open for interpretation.
0: I've said this to every one of my coworkers who does not respect mental health being an important part of today's culture. I need you to respect it. That's all.
1: Yeah, I just need
0: you. You see my boundary?
1: Yeah, I see that boundary.
0: Don't cross my
1: boundary. Well, earlier you were on my lap.
0: I was. Our boundaries were
1: you invaded my boundaries. I love that.
0: I was way too close to your boundary
1: you
0: in that situation.
1: I'll tell you.
0: Okay.
1: I didn't push you away, though.
0: No, you smell great. You really do.
1: It's great.
0: So I want to talk about the other part of the postseason that we can try to figure out 50 different things that win these
1: games.
0: You know what wins these games? Does your star have a moment? And the Braves?
1: The Phillies did yesterday.
0: The Phillies had three moments, two of them from big stars, a third from a decent enough player. They had moments. The Braves couldn't even enjoy a two-run cushion after Bryce Harper gave them a gift and then Matt Olson at the sack flight. They couldn't enjoy it for an out in the eighth inning because Schwarber's like, all right, I saw this guy yesterday. He's going to give me a fat slider at some point. I'm going to destroy it 700 feet. All right, it's 3-2. Okay, fine. Braves are still here. Bryce saw that and went, all right, MF-er. I just made that mistake. I'm going to make up for it right here because he thinks of himself as the baddest dude on the planet. Whether it's real or not, doesn't matter. He thinks it.
1: Yeah.
0: He steps into the box, pulverizes the ball. That tonight, if the Braves don't have one of their dudes, and we know who the dudes are. The dudes are Ronnie, Drake, Matt, and I'll throw Michael in. You're not going to win this game without a moment from a dude. Yeah, it'd be great if it happened again where Austin picks you up with a three-run homer. He used to be a dude. He's not been a dude for 3 years. It'd be great if Doobie does something, or if I got something from Ozzy, I'd love it all. I'm going to point to the dude that has to have the big moment tonight. Ronald Acuna killed the Phillies in September, and Johnny enjoyed every moment of it.
1: Oh, and he relished it.
0: He should.
1: And he loved being the villain.
0: Well, guess what? That comes with the expectation tonight that against Aaron Nola, guy you've killed, you come up with moments. You come up with where I say, Ronnie, there's the moment that turned the game. There's the moment that won the game. There's the moment that saved the game. I'd love it from Matt, and he could give it to you. I'd love it from Drake. He could absolutely give it to you. Ronald Acuna is on the spot tonight. And I'll admit on the front side, I'm being super unfair with a three-game sample, but that's life. This is the postseason.
1: I got you. Yeah.
0: You just saw their stars yesterday. Will them to win a game to save the season. I need Ronnie to go out and have a night tonight.
1: Well, one thing that they have to do is the Braves have to do something that they're uncharacteristic to do if they want to win tonight. If Aaron Nola, your starting pitcher, is in there, and Graham Ansminger, I think was on with the, was Will Domino Chile, Graham
0: from MLB Network.
1: MLB Network.
0: Graham's his
1: He
0: cousin.
1: Used the term that I always use on social media for Aaron Nola. I've called him for years the Nibbler. And I put up the little squirrel sound, the little squirrel emoji, and the squirrel munching away on the nut, because that's what he does. He's a nibbler. He just is going to throw so many unnecessary pitches. If the Braves could just not help him out tonight...
0: Well, there's the million-dollar point.
1: Not who they are.
0: Nope.
1: But this is the night where they got to say, look, guys, he's going to gift you so many bad pitches. You just got to not chase for him. You can't help it.
0: To your point. Though, this is how poor they are at being selective and not chasing. That I've circled three or four at bats in two games. Ozzy's had a couple of really good ABs.
1: Sean
0: Murphy had a couple of, but I shouldn't be this over the top and effusive praise for what you're supposed to be doing at this time of year, either having a plan or trying to work it at bat. So,
1: but when a team is bad at something during the year, and then they...
0: You're not going to turn it on.
1: And then they crank... the Braves have showed you glimpses during this series of saying, hey, we've been pretty crappy at this, but look, we're a little better at it.
0: They've been
1: a little better.
0: I thought Christopher Sanchez had moments where he didn't throw a strike for three at bats.
1: He didn't.
0: In the Braves chase.
1: He didn't.
0: Now, to his credit, he's great.
3: And Painter.
0: So it's hard
3: to... And Painter early on.
0: Painter was wild and
3: they let him wiggle a little bit.
0: But the Sanchez thing, he's great. You know how many times the Braves could have had a 2-0 or 3-1 count, but they chase because they're not built
1: right
0: to be selective and patient, to your point, with Nola tonight, because it's going to look fat. He's not overwhelming you with velo.
1: No.
0: He's not knocking you down inside that you just probably come out of your shoes at some point. If he can help you, let him help you. We'll see if that's the case tonight. A Ronald Acuna moment tonight. Again, maybe Matt has it or Drake has it, but Ronnie... The last moment is what happened in 2018 in the postseason with the Grand Slam against the Dodgers. He needs to have a moment.
1: And I always think back to 2023. He had that one in the last inning.
0: That almost got out.
1: That almost went to right against the wall. It was amazing.
0: Deepest part of the ballpark, by the way, too.
1: And it was. It was right there.
0: No, you're exactly right. That's how close it is to having your moment.
1: And it is. You can have your moment or you can be and snake bit.
0: Well, that's right. And then we talk about you not coming up big in those spots. Again, it's unfair. Small samples,
1: correct.
0: That's what the postseason is. All right, Braves lineup is out. Here's what it looks like tonight.
1: Okay.
0: Drake Baldwin leading off.
1: Woo!
0: Ronald Acuna batting second. Matt Olson hitting third. Michael Harris hitting cleanup. Mauricio Dubon fifth. Yaz sixth. Riley seven. Ozzy eight. And Dom Smith is your DH tonight.
1: Oh, no.
0: Guys, give me numbers on Dom. Is this a thing where he's had numbers against Nola? I can't understand otherwise. What are we doing? Again, you're ignoring numbers. Now, doesn't mean Dom doesn't have a night. It's baseball. Weird stuff happens. He goes out on three hits tonight. It makes no sense.
1: Well, I'm shocked at that. I'm shocked at that. Unless, and check numbers against Wheeler.
0: Even that one, though, I don't even know if Dom's in the game, if there's a tough lefty before
1: Wheeler. Yeah, that could be, too.
0: Approach. So
1: that could be, too. That's
0: I'd love to see what, maybe there are some numbers where Dom has hit Nola.
1: That could be.
4: So right, Dom's got 268 batting average, 11 hits, and 41 career at-bats.
1: That's not
4: Nola.
1: Bad. It's okay. But that's not bad.
0: Any power?
4: We got six doubles, one home run.
5: 380 against Zach Wheeler.
0: Oh, see? There you go. Oh,
5: 34 at bats, 13 hits.
1: All right. Okay, that's what I was thinking.
0: That makes more sense to me. You're looking at numbers. You're not just playing he's a professional.
5: So the process is making sense there.
0: Thank you, Colin. Thank you for respecting my process and my boundaries.
1: If you guys don't stop using that term, it is it's one of my triggers.
0: Are you being triggered?
1: It's one of my triggers. I hate that term.
0: All right, coming up, we'll ask the TV voice of the Braves, who's going to come up, BG. I mean, who comes up big?
1: Very good.
0: Yeah, Brandon Godd.
1: Yeah, very good.
0: Brandon, he'll join us.
1: My friends at Salomon Brothers Jewelers, they're having their biggest event of the year next week. It's called Percentage Week. 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I'm taking advantage of it next week during Percentage Week. 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I love Salomon Brothers. 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
22: More playoff baseball coming up tonight on The Fan. Wild card series between the Braves and the Philadelphia Phillies is all tied up 1-1 tonight. A winner-take-all game three at Truist Park. Both teams announcing their starters earlier today. Ray Kerr set to be the opener for Atlanta. Philly will send out Aaron Nola, FTS. And this one under the lights at Truist Park, 8:15, streaming on your Fan app. First up, Mark Bowman going to chop it up at 5:30. Brandon Gauden coming up next right here. 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
24: Right-hander from Conway, South Carolina brings the 2-2. Struck him out. Good curve. Another perfect inning for Grant Holmes. 12 up and 12 down with 7 strikeouts for Grant.
1: You'll get the call for Ben Ingram tonight. Game 3, Braves, Phillies. Winner moves on to L.A. Loser, going to pack it up for the winner. We're going to hope that's not the Braves. You'll hear the action tonight at 8:15 on The Fan and on the 680 The Fan mobile app. Kincaid and Chernoff are live in the Braves Vision studio.

0: and on the 680 The Fan mobile app. Kincaid and Chernoff are live in the Braves Vision studios here right outside Truist Park on the right field gate side of things.
1: So this would be like Brandon Gordon. We sort of feel like we're Brandon Gordon sitting here.
0: I would say that, except usually Brandon's up in the booth.
1: Yeah, he likes air conditioning and a little makeup, lighting.
0: But he will be here, which I'll tell you about more coming up in a moment.
1: Oh, that's nice.
0: 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Mauricio Dubon just finished up his press conference before the game. Doobie was asked about his feelings driving to the ballpark today. He said the vibes are good. The only game being played tonight, everybody's watching. He said Braves and Phillies fans hate each other, so it's going to be really fun. So with that in mind, let's bring in the voice of the Braves, who's going to be on Braves Vision tonight at 7 o'clock. Brandon Gaudin and Peter Moylan.
1: Oh, that's
0: good.
1: From
0: this very location, getting you ready for Game 3. Brandon joins us right now on the Loud Security Systems Newsmaker line. Brandon Gaudin, how are you?
2: I'm doing good. I love that you guys are keeping those seats warm. Feel free to leave us a cold beer or two when we get there in an hour.
0: Warm is the right word when we got here, yes.
1: Yeah, it's getting cool now. They say they bring in the air conditioners and stuff like that when you guys
0: They said the real talent shows up. Yeah, that's when it happens. So Mauricio Dubon said the vibes are good for him. Brandon, I asked earlier when we were having our discussion about the feeling of the fans that there's a fatalism, and I'm probably on both sides, but Braves fans have not seen their team win a bunch of these type of games. You've watched this team for a long time. Tell me how your vibes are feeling heading into the game.
2: Yeah, and for the Phillies, really, it's the same. The difference is that the Phillies beat the Braves in 22 and 23, and I think that is at the forefront of a lot of the minds of Braves fans, and understandably so, right? You kind of want to get past that narrative, want to beat your rival, and move on. And you felt like you had that done yesterday, and then, lo and behold, three solo homers later, late in the game, and all of a sudden you're sitting here in a do-or-die situation. I still think if you look at everything objectively, it's at Truist Park, it's at night, it's front of a sellout crowd. The Braves are the team to beat here, in my opinion. So the doomsday of yesterday evening, of that feeling of, oh my goodness, we have to play a third game, I think for these guys is over. I don't think that that's lip service from Mauricio Dubon, and I think those guys come in today focused, ready, and get the job done.
1: Brandon, why do you believe Walt Weiss is saying, I want to go with an opener, when on paper he has one of the more effective starters available to him just to start this game tonight?
2: Yeah, I mean, he's playing matchups, right? There's two sides to that coin. The one is that you've got Grant Holmes, who has shown that he can get these guys out. He can go through the top of a lineup. The other part of you as a manager is saying, let's get off to the best start possible. You know how good Schwarber and Harper are against righties, so let's throw a lefty in there and just give them a different look with a power pitcher and try to get through that first wave of hitters and kind of let that adrenaline set in and then let Grant Holmes go out there. I'm not just trying to say this to equivocate. I truly see arguments on both sides. This is why I'm glad I'm not Walt Weiss. I think I probably would have flipped the coin. I see an argument either way, but I understand why he is doing it this way. And certainly for Ray Kerr, and I know you guys know the story, but for a guy who played community college ball and just a handful of years ago was stocking shelves at 7-Eleven and cleaning up popcorn in an IMAX theater, to have all eyes of the nation on him tonight with this being the only game going, it really is an incredible story, and hopefully Ray Kerr is ready for the big moment.
0: Brandon Gaudin, the voice of the Braves. He'll be on the Braves Vision pregame show tonight at 7 with Peter Moylan. He's with Kincaid and Chernoff on the Loud Security Systems Newsmaker line. So your point on Kerr is a good one. Nobody knows how he's going to handle that moment. But I think if you're Walt Weiss, I joke, your foot is on the top step of the dugout. Grant Holmes is probably ready to get the call. So what is your guess? Because they have to piecemeal 27 outs. If Kerr has a scoreless inning, do they bring him back and play it batter by batter? When do you think they get Grant, and how do they match up from there?
2: Yeah, I'd be curious to see how they structure the lineup behind Turner, Schwarber, and Harper. I mean, my guess is it'll still be Bohm hitting cleanup. That's been his spot. And so then where do they go after that? I think if it's a smooth sailing 1-2-3, let's say that he gets Turner, Schwarber, and Harper on 9 pitches, a strikeout, a ground out, and a weak pop out, I think you see him come out for the second. I think it's a 100% a feel thing. I think if he labors, gives up one run, and gets through 4 or 5 hitters, I think he's done. And then I think if you're talking somewhere in the middle where, you know, there's a little bit of traffic, but he gets out of it, I think I still lean that probably Grant Holmes comes in. But that'll certainly be a field decision that Walt Weiss makes in the moment. I think the only

0: way you see Kerr past one is if that first inning is pretty easy breezy for him.
1: Brandon, you know the amount of angst that the Braves fan base has going into this game tonight. I've done a couple interviews today back up in Philly. They're feeling the exact same thing. It's like both fan bases are speaking the exact same language. But could there be an advantage potentially for the Phillies playing this game on the road? Because can you feel the tension off of your home fan base in a game like this?
0: Yeah, I think they do. I mean, look, we've talked a lot about the Braves and what's gone on with them. The reality is that the Phillies have two World Series titles, and those were in 1980 and 2008. So while they may have had the Braves number in 22 and 23, let's not forget they didn't go on and win those World Series, right? So the Phillies fan base, while yes, they would love to knock the Braves out again, they are thinking, oh no, here we go. This is Phillies sports. Woe is us. They're going through some of that same mental exercise that the Braves do. Now, I can't speak to what's going on over in the Phillies clubhouse, but I can't imagine that the Phillies are thinking, oh, this is going to be a piece of cake tonight. The Braves are, we're the big bad Phillies and we've had their numbers, so we're going to win. No, I'm sure they're confident, but I think if you are just looking at it objectively, I still think the Braves, for all the reasons we've talked about, they're the favorite to win tonight. That doesn't mean it's going to happen that way, but I think they're the favorite to win.
2: Brandon, I'm not going to put this on par with a World Series game, but when it comes to legacies and narratives and what we think of players, I think Ronald Acuna is kind of on the spot tonight. He killed the Phillies in September. It's all a small sample in the postseason. It's only two games. But there are times when you look at your best player and you say, all right, put me on your back. And I think Ronnie's in a spot tonight where, fair or not, people are going to look at him and say, have your moment.
0: Yeah, absolutely. And I said it after he had those two huge moments in September against the Phillies. What I said, look, this is not on par with Chipper and the Mets. Not close yet. But I said it is because of how that fan base boos him every time he comes to the plate, because of how they just dislike him, and because he had had two huge moments to really crush the title hopes in the NL East for the Phillies. I said, this is starting to feel a little bit, when Acuna is healthy, like Chipper and the Mets, because the Phillies have really become the more bitter rival over the last handful of years. And Ronald has a chance to write another chapter in that story tonight. And look, I think he does thrive on these moments. I think he wants these moments. It'll be under the bright lights tonight, like we said, with everybody in the country watching. So hopefully Ronald Acuna Jr. will have one of those get your popcorn ready moments.
1: Brandon, you know these national broadcasters never catch a break on social media. They're always going to get critiqued. But Matt and I both talked about it. We both think that there's a lot of voices being crammed into these broadcasts now. Like a lot of analysts, a lot of voices at one time. How hard is that for you as a play-by-play guy to make sure that all the other guys are getting their airtime and you still getting the job done as a play-by-play guy?
0: Yeah, it's difficult. What makes it even more difficult is that Matt Vasgersian has worked very little, if at all, with John Kruk, with CJ, and with Joey Votto. So sure. Not only do you have four voices as opposed to two, now you're doing it in the biggest moment with guys that don't have chemistry. And for me, when I watch a postseason game, especially, to me, when the crowd goes up as a play-by-play announcer, you go down. But that puts a play-by-play announcer in a tough spot when you've got to kind of pass the ball and share the ball with everybody on your team and everybody has a thought. It makes it hard to let the viewer kind of sit there and enjoy the crowd in a big moment. So I don't envy Matt Vasgersian. I understand why NBC did this. I love it for CJ. Of course, I'm biased. I think the moment-by-moment analysis that CJ has brought is kind of next level. He adds context to every at-bat when it is needed in a big moment. I think it's really special. But it's tough when you're trying to share the ball with all those guys, and it does make it tough at times.
2: Especially when Joey Votto is in the corner just shooting. He's a high-volume shooter, that Joey Votto. One more thing, Brandon, before we go. Is there a scenario? Eighth, ninth inning tonight. You get into the lineup again with Schwarber and Harper, where Chris Sale factors in.
0: Yeah, I think so. I haven't talked to Wald, and I don't have any behind-the-scenes info, but I think if it's a one-run game and you've got those guys coming up, is it possible? Yeah. I certainly think it's possible. If your season's on the line, you're going to pull at every thread that you think you need to get the win. I think it is an absolute last case, an absolute, like, we've got to have him in there right now. But I would not bet against it if that call is made to the bullpen, if it needs to be made, that Walt would make it.
3: Brandon, it's always a pleasure. Tonight, Braves Vision, you'll get Brandon Gaudin, Peter Moylan. They'll give you a great pregame on Braves Vision so you guys can get ready for the 8:15 first pitch. Brandon Gaudin, thank you, my friend.
2: Thanks, Brandon.
0: All right, guys. Great to chat with you.
3: Appreciate Brandon Gaudin there on the Allowed Security
2: Systems.
3: That's
2: really good work.
3: Newsmaker line at Joey Votto. Share the ball, Votto.
1: Seriously.
3: CJ's cut into the hoop.
1: Take a breath.
3: All right. I feel better, Votto. Enough of the Votto.
1: The third analyst should Votto. Not be the one who speaks the most.
3: I mean, poor CJ's over here. He's shooting a high percentage, can't get a shot off.
1: And those are the two guys that are the embedded analyst with the teams that are in the game, it's in
3: enough.
1: The series.
3: But Votto, enough.
4: Stop. You let that go.
3: It's enough, Votto.
1: Stop.
3: All right, we will take a quick little reprieve from the Brave stuff. We have so much more. Mark Bowman in the 5 o'clock hour. We'll have thoughts from the clubhouse, get you more on the lineups. But coming up, there's another big weekend of NFL football on the horizon. So JK has a PFT, okay? What can we look forward to?
1: How far should the NFL be willing to go to correct an error that they admit?
3: Ooh. Plus, one of my favorite TV principals left us this week.
1: He did.
3: We'll talk about him after the PFT. Next.
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7: The stage is set. Good afternoon. I'm Derek Thomas. Game 3 on deck. First, let's catch up with some of the news in the NFL. Falcons gearing up for the Saints here in Week 4. Nice to see Samson Ebukam back at practice today, but not as good news for the Aints. Running back Travis Etienne dealing with a hamstring has been moved to injured reserve. The Falcons are ahead to meet New Orleans on Monday night. But first, tonight is all about postseason baseball here on The Fan. Braves, Phillies tied 1-1, the only wild card series to make it to Thursday. Ray Kerr going to open the game for the Bravos. Aaron Nola gets the ball for Philadelphia here in Game 3. 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But first, Mr. Mark Bowman going to join the program at 5:30 this afternoon here in your exclusive home for playoff baseball. 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
8: Here's the 0-1 pitch on the way to Ozzy, and Ozzy hits one well deep left field. Ozzy Albies opens fire. It's a home run into the seats in left, and number one is back showing the power here in Miami, Florida.
9: Maybe there's another one of those moments tonight. Braves, Phillies, Game 3. For all them marbles, at least the marbles that get you to the NLDS, winner is off to L.A., loser is going to have some splaining to do. It's Kincaid and Chernoff. We are live on the Braves Vision stage right outside the right field gate. As we close in on 8:15 tonight, you'll get the Ford leadoff show, 680 Game Day, and then the call of the action with Ben, with Joe, and the rest of the Braves Radio Network. 2-1 non-scientific L.A. sports radio today. My buddy was giving me the rundown that...
10: Is Roger Lodge still on over there?
9: Former host of Blind Date.
10: I'm not sure who was doing it, but they were doing the who do you want to win tonight,
11: oh, Dodger fans.
10: I love that question.
9: So who do you want to win tonight? Who did they pick?
10: I'm sure the Braves.
9: They picked the Braves.
10: Yeah, they don't want to see the pitching. I've told
9: they
10: you
9: picked
10: this.
9: The Braves
10: this
9: over...
10: This is all about perception of pitching, which I get.
9: And they picked the Braves overwhelmingly. It was like 75-25.
10: If you're watching us on our 680 The Fan YouTube channel, the YTVs are very excited because they just got a glimpse of the boss.
9: And they were worried that David Dickey was bringing me a chicken Caesar.
10: He did not have any salad in his hand, but David Dickey did make an appearance on the YouTube channel, which, again, good for the YTBs for recognizing the boss man.
9: Yes.
10: Who was out there. Now, I did ask him if there were a couple of extra of those Truist seats laying around, because
9: yeah,
10: those just go to waste. And if somebody was going to use them, it should be, you know, a guy like me.
9: Well, I was wondering, because, you know, I know a big VP with Truist,
10: yeah,
9: who just went hip surgery.
10: He's not using his...
9: I didn't mention his name.
10: That was a name drop.
9: I didn't mention
10: his name. You don't have to say the name to mention I know a VP at Truist.
9: I didn't mention Jeff Dunn's name.
10: Oh, there it is.
9: Who just had hip surgery. Recover well,
10: sure.
9: Jeff.
10: Yeah. Somebody using his seats. He can't get there because he has a cane.
11: I know, so
10: right
11: where are the seats?
10: I don't know. We should use
11: that. All right, call Dunn.
10: So we call Jeff Dunn and say, please, let's get the seats.
7: Hey, JD.
12: Give me his number. We'll call him on the air.
10: We can just call him on the air and see if he'd do it. We could do that.
9: I like that thought.
10: Maybe we could do it. He has a cane right now. He might be on pain meds.
9: Okay, good.
10: He might cuss.
7: He can digitally send those tickets over. We'll be
10: you know what? I'll give you his number. We could call him on the air.
7: I don't know if we want to call him on the air, but we should give
10: why
7: him
10: not?
7: Some.
10: We well, can do that.
7: Hit him. There's a chance he doesn't want to be on the radio. We'll see.
10: No, we can ask.
7: A sad day. For all of us who grew up with a certain principle.
10: Oh, yes.
7: It happened this week, which we'll talk about coming up. 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
10: All right, well, the Rams got a call from the NFL. As proud Marist grad Sean McVay said that the pass interference call with 1:09 to go in the game on Sunday night, which negated an interception, which should have been called, was a bad call, never should have been called. If it wasn't called, the Rams have the ball, they run out the clock, leading by three, they win that game. There's no way Denver can win that game. No possible way. The Rams just kneel down and win it. So I ask you this, Matt, and the listeners of Kincaid and Chernoff. Should the result of a game be allowed to be changed when the NFL admits that play was absolutely incorrect, and if it was called correctly, the other team is guaranteed to have won that game?
7: Was the clock at triple zeros at that moment?
10: 1:09.
7: Then no. As much as it bugs me, no. I want the calls to be correct, but the human element, even the technology sometimes, will let you down, and I hate it. But no, at that point.
10: What do you think, Matt Stafford's going to stumble on, like, fumble when he's kneeling?
7: I don't think so, but again, there's a part of sports that does include the factors that you can't control. And as much as I want them to get it right, calls have been wrong for a million years, and you have to figure it out.
10: That's such a bad loss for the Rams. And as much as all of us want to see the Rams take a loss.
7: Yeah, we do.
10: Because they're such a great team.
7: Because that McVay, that Rich Marist kid.
10: It's a disgrace, an absolute disgrace that happened. Got to tell you. And I think they should get the win.
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7: So I was a little bit verklempt earlier in the week, upset that one of my favorite TV principals, we lost Dennis Haskins, who played Mr. Belding. Passed away at 76 years old. We were off, so we haven't had a chance to properly eulogize and memorialize Mr. Belding. Who had such a great relationship that he had a mentorship of Zach Morris and A.C. Slater and Screech. But also a...
10: What about the girls?
7: Well, not creepy relationship.
10: It wasn't creepy.
7: With Kelly Kapowski, Jesse Spano, and Lisa Turtle. So I always thought that was walking a fine line, but he did it beautifully. I'll also add this. If I'm ranking my fictional principals, he's a top three. I think he's behind Mr. Strickland from Back to the Future. You're a slacker, McFly. And I think Mr. Feeney, who went from teacher to principal in Boy Meets World, is in that same threesome of the great TV and movie principals of
10: See,
7: all
10: now
7: time.
10: I found him creepy.
7: Mr. Feeney?
10: Mr. Feeney's
7: wow.
10: creepy.
7: Why? You thought him and Topanga, there was something
10: Why?
7: Weird?
10: I gotta That's... tell you, something creepy about Mr. Feeney.
7: I will not be here for Mr. Feeney slander. Huh? That won't happen on
10: I
7: my
10: I think
7: watch.
10: If they checked Mr. Feeney's computer,
7: wow,
10: they may have found something.
7: I'm gonna tell you Alrighty right now. You should... Hey, put it in reverse, Terry. I'm gonna tell you right now, put it in reverse.
12: Back it up, Terry.
7: I mean, wow. I
10: think they may have found
7: of
10: something.
7: All the hot takes you've ever had. That
10: something
7: one,
10: creepy.
7: That's the most despicable thing you've... And you've said a lot of despicable
10: Got
7: things.
10: Got something
7: that's
10: creepy about
7: horrible.
10: It.
7: Horrible. I will add that. This. I did see Tiffany Amber Thiessen talking about Mr. Belding on a podcast this week. And in the midst of all the conversation, she talked about how much money she made or didn't make during Saved by the Bell's run. Let's put it this way. They weren't exactly represented as well as they should have. Residuals weren't there.
10: They were making $1,200 to $1,500 an episode, which is okay.
14: What, $1,200 to $1,500?
10: In the second season of Saved by the Bell, it made $15 million in advertising dollars, and the cast all made about $1,500 each. I saw where Mario Lopez confirmed the same thing.
14: Okay, that's incredible.
10: One of Dustin Diamond's buddies who played Screech said he made $1,250 an episode, and that show was bringing in $15 million in advertising.
14: Okay, that's horrible.
10: But I bet Mr. Belding was getting his.
14: How did Screech afford the drugs then?
10: Well, I think drugs are affordable if you have $12.50 a week. You do 30 episodes, you can afford your drugs. I like that's your worry, the drugs that he's worried about.
14: Well, I mean, it's a screech at a sad ending.
10: Pour one out for Mr. Belding is all I'm saying.
14: He was great, Dennis Haskins. And by the way, big fan of ESPN Radio back in the day. And
10: is this where he's going to make, you're going to make this about you?
14: No. He would call, though, but he would call saying that he was listening to all the ESPN Radio.
10: He's a sports fan.
14: He's a big sports fan.
10: Like what's happening. He was big. All right, coming up, what is Tyler? What does he have in common now with Max and Mike? Plus, the Falcons made a big move that none of us saw coming.
14: What?
10: Yeah, we'll talk about it next.
11: Hey, Tyler.
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0: continues leading up to Game 3, Braves and Phillies, which will happen right next to us. We're live on the Braves Vision stage outside the right field gate here at Truist Park. A sold-out Truist Park, standing room only, should be a huge, unbelievable-looking crowd. And you can hear the game, whether you're in the stadium or making your way around town or at home. Turn down that NBC broadcast. Make sure you're listening on the 680 The Fan mobile app or on the radio. All of our coverage will continue right after Kincaid Chernoff with the 680 Game Day crew, the Ford Leadoff Show, and then First Pitch with Ben and Joe and the rest of the Braves Radio Network at 8:15. All right, John, one of the things that got a lot of talk was what time was this game going to start today, which only Major League Baseball in their infinite wisdom could not have the teams, nobody who works at the ballpark, TV partners, nobody knew.
1: So stupid.
0: Till about 1 a.m. whether this was going to be a 2:15 afternoon start or 8:15, which is just so lack of foresight, so baseball. Again, people have lives, people have jobs.
1: I went to bet on it.
0: Well, so did I.
1: I went to bet. I saw the Yankee Red Sox end.
0: Right.
1: And then I was like, I can't do this.
0: But people who work at the stadium, stupid. All of it. So Mike Yastrzemski was at the podium earlier today for the press conference. He was asked about it, and he said it's kind of the same for us. Just you prep for an early morning, you wake up to your alarm, you check it out to see if it's happening, or maybe you shut it off and go back to sleep. He says, I was fortunate enough to wake up at 4 a.m. for a bathroom break, so I saw we were playing the later game. Now, here's where being an older guy, you 20-year-old dudes, you don't know this. That 4 a.m. middle of the night pee, that's a real thing.
1: I'm worried about that for Mike.
0: Well,
1: because I don't do that. Why are you doing
0: really?
1: That?
0: You don't do the 4 a.m. pee once in a while? Here's the thing. I don't sleep well anyway.
1: Oh, you don't sleep well, though. You've told me that.
0: I was up at 4:44 a.m. this morning, eyes wide open, ready to go, because it was baseball, and I started thinking about the game, and I started thinking about other things.
1: Did you touch your phone?
0: I did.
1: Okay, well, the minute you do that, then you're awake.
0: I agree.
1: Then you're awake.
0: So that I'm on Twitter, and I'm
1: okay, well, then that's it.
0: Two nights ago, though, here's the good omen. Game one, I woke up at 4:04, which I thought that's a good omen.
1: Well, that's a good omen, right?
0: Now, yesterday, I woke up at 5:27 that we lost, so I don't know what to do about any of that, but Yastrzemski, the one time being an old guy who pees at 4 a.m. paid off because he saw it, turned the alarm off, went back to bed. For everybody else, they had to wake up and wonder, are we playing and heading to the ballpark early? Because these players all have their rituals, day of game. They do a lot of things, in some cases, hours worth of stuff to get ready for a baseball game. And all I can picture is, would Roger Goodell be laughing his tuchus off, thinking, well, you have a playoff game tomorrow, nobody knows what time it starts until the wee hours of the morning. It's so short-sighted.
1: It's bad. It really is. It's a bad system, and it plays to your complaints of earlier in the week. You have other complaints about how they go about their business, but that's a really bad one.
0: Do I get defensive about my city? I do. I'm proud of this city. I love this city. When I knew it was going to happen this week with the empty seats in Atlanta, the sports town, here's my line to anybody. F all the way off. Because these people who are criticizing, they ain't going to pay for games. They're a lot of times in the media. And instead of realizing a 2 o'clock afternoon game when people have these weird things called jobs and kids are in that weird thing called school and it just bleeps everybody, they're going to do the Atlanta's the bad sports town. My response again is F all the way off. Because tonight, it's at 8:15. It'll be a full house with standing room only. Because it's a little easier to get there at 8:15.
1: It is a little easier. Slightly.
0: Yeah, it is. Okay, so let's get into this tonight. There's so many factors in this game that are fascinating. So Ray Kerr will get the start tonight. Is he the opener who pitches an inning? Does he get more time? We'll talk to Mark Bowman about that more when he joins us around 5:30. Brandon Gaudin, Braves play-by-play voice, joined us earlier, and I kind of think the same that he thinks. If he has a quick, easy inning, you bring him back out in the second inning, and you kind of go batter by batter and figure out what you want to do. There's a chance Kerr is in the soup after three batters, and you get Granholm's up, and you go to the bullpen after he gets through the two lefties. So it's anybody's guess of what it's going to look like. John and I kind of disagree. I like the idea of Kerr because the process makes sense, going with a hard-throwing lefty to get through Schwarber and to get through Harper. Then you're going to hope that you can get Grant for 9 outs, 12 outs before you piecemeal the back end of the bullpen.
1: Yeah, do you manage in your head when you, because every one of us in a game like this, we're managing it backwards as a fan. Do you manage it backwards or forwards?
0: I think tonight you have to start forwards only because, and I'm not trying to duck the question, you know that Iggy will go a third straight day. Even if you don't love that idea, you know that's happening. John, that I think the first 5 or 6 innings are so critical for obvious reasons that if you can get 18 outs, which it's asking a lot.
1: It is.
0: From Kerr and Holmes. But that's 6 innings total. Even if I get 15 outs. All right. Now I can go Dodd for 4 or 5 outs. I can go Suarez for 3 outs. I can then match up if I want Suter or I guess it would be Suter at that point against the lefties. And then I told you, I think Chris Sale factors in if the play, now, who knows, maybe the Braves are down 6-2 and he doesn't factor in. But if there's a spot late in this game and Sale could get a batter or two of the lefties, I think he's in play too.
1: I told you that, to me, it almost feels like, do you think Walt Weiss is managing this game forwards or backwards?
0: I think he has to do forwards because you can't.
1: But
0: you
1: is he, though, by what he's doing?
0: You can't depend on the back end until we get there. Not in this kind of game. Now, if I have a dependable starter going who I know the answer to, yeah, I could do that. But you don't know. He might have to pivot the second inning.
1: Well, that's what I'm saying to you. And I said to you earlier, if we get to the 15-out mark, 15 outs, and the Braves have used three pitchers.
0: By the fifth inning, right?
1: The Braves will lose this game.
0: Maybe. You could be right, but I guess I would counter with, I'll give you a scenario.
1: Because it will be a game that has been overmanaged.
0: I'll give you a scenario.
1: Okay.
0: Kerr gets through the first. Holmes has now gone through three innings. We're in the fifth, and we've gotten back around to Schwarber, and we've gotten back around to Harper, and there's a runner on base. Do you want Grant Holmes potentially a second time facing one of them, or do you want another lefty? And my answer would be I would seriously consider going to another lefty, whether that's Brent Suter. I don't think they'd go back to Dylan
1: Lee. Suter, I mean, you just, obviously, he's fresh.
0: He is fresh, but I would seriously consider that, so that would be the third. Now, you might be right. It might be overmanaging.
1: Yeah, I'm going to tell you it's overmanaging.
0: I'd rather overmanage a game like this than undermanage and then say, gosh, I wish I would have been more aggressive.
1: Now, the weird thing is, that's where we come to that part of the discussion. I hate an overmanaged game. I hate an overmanaged game because you don't tend to see many overmanaged games in the midst of 162.
0: Well, you don't have to.
1: And when you do see them, you go, what are you doing?
0: Right.
1: What's going on?
0: But I saw Snit, and I'll always remember what he did. 2021, he managed masterpieces.
1: Oh, my gosh.
0: And I don't know if it was overmanaging or just pushing all the right buttons, but they had a game where they had to start with Dylan Lee and Tucker Davidson two games. So they had to fill roles with Kyle Wright for four innings, or then mix and match, or when Charlie Morton broke his leg in the World Series opener. All that stuff changes how you do it. I get your point. I would always rather you be over-aggressive than sitting back and then all of a sudden going to get a guy a hit or two late.
1: Over-aggressive and over-managing are two different things to me. But I love an aggressive manager in the postseason. I like a guy who comes and gets the pitcher one batter early, then late.
0: You have to.
1: So, well, I think you have to, because I think both of us, having seen the Bobby Cox era and some of the Snit era, I saw it.
0: That's the loyalty of, like, I'm going to let him work his way one more hitter now.
1: Right.
0: Bobby had Hall of Famer, so he
1: correct.
0: Could probably.
1: So he had the reasoning to be that.
0: Yes,
1: way.
0: Correct. Okay, so a couple of things from yesterday, and then we'll kind of focus on tonight again. Can the Braves offense do anything early in games? It was good to see them have the Matt Olson two-out single in the first to be the neutralizer, the equalizer, to make that game 1-1. But, John, they had so many opportunities throughout that game beyond the gifts that were given to them in the seventh inning that when you get a leadoff walk with Ha-Seong Kim and the order is now turned over where it's Ronnie, Drake, and Ozzie, and I get two strikeouts and a pop-out, killers. In the fifth inning, a one-out Sean Murphy double, and then you get a Kim pop-out and a Drake ground out after Ronnie's walked. In the sixth is the biggest missed opportunity. You get the Ozzie single. After an Olson K, you get the Doobie infield hit, and then the Riley single, which we both agreed. It sounds great to say send Ozzie, but Tommy Watkins is watching.
1: He would have been thrown out easy.
0: Even if he's not, though, like, Watkins is looking at Ozzie not yet around third by the time Marcy's
1: getting
0: the ball.
1: Is someone just saying, like, figure, like, you're just counting on them to make a big error, mistake?
0: Or just the throw is going to be a 12-hopper because he's got a limp.
1: Okay.
0: So then they keep Ozzie at third. And you got Michael Harris up at that point, who has been really good in a lot of these spots, but Sanchez has owned him. Michael taps into the double play first to home, back
1: which
0: to
1: he
0: first.
1: Never does.
0: I think it's three double plays all season, none in the second half. He hit into two yesterday. Just killers. So you think about the opportunity lost there. You do get the break in the seventh inning, and one moment that I brought up to you, Matt Olson's ball that made it 3-1 on the sac fly had a 620 expected batting average that clears the bases, if not for either good positioning or a good play in center field.
1: Off the bat?
0: Oh, it was
1: that is what I thought
0: yeah,
1: it was. That's where. What I thought was
0: happening. I thought he cleared the bases. Didn't happen. So then you get to the eighth with Dylan Lee. I'm not Monday morning quarterbacking this. I would have never gone with Dylan there. Walt said after the game, he's my high leverage guy. He was that in the first half. He's not been that guy in the second half. We've all seen the numbers. We've all watched a pitch. We all know that. And I would back it up, JK, with he went through that same spot in the order 24 hours earlier. You give a team multiple chances, the same guy who's not an overpowering dude, that's a hell of a risk.
1: I get you. I would love to see numbers as to whether going back to guys that had success in a series like the next day is really how that fares. I'd love to know that because I guarantee you Walt Weiss had those numbers.
0: Maybe.
1: Or has statistics like that.
0: But he also had the numbers what Lee has been in July, August, and September and has not been good.
1: What did you think in game one, though?
0: In what respect?
1: About Lee.
0: I thought it was a less high leverage spot, even though you were only down a run.
1: Why would that be less high leverage?
0: Because I don't think... I put it this way. I still wouldn't have loved it there, but I can understand it.
1: Okay.
0: If
1: okay,
0: I'm
1: I get
0: upper,
1: you. I get
0: upper
1: you,
0: run
1: I get
0: and
1: you.
0: Down, it's...
1: I get you. I get what you're saying.
0: I wouldn't have used him in either spot. Tonight...
1: Neither one, really?
0: No. I just... Dylan's not the guy right now.
1: So he'd be down the list. The Suarez thing to you... I thought for sure I was seeing him yesterday.
0: So did I, but you would have in the 11th. That's where you would have seen him. But before that, no. That tonight, you're going to see Dodd if things are close. Suarez tonight.
1: We will see Suarez tonight, you
0: think? You have to.
1: I think so, too.
0: I think
1: you put him on the roster.
0: Iggy will go for a third straight day if you need him. I don't think they'll go to Didier. And I know everybody's available. So everybody but Tyler Mahle could be available.
2: Okay, but if Iggy goes...
0: I think they'll stay away.
2: Does that not play to what you were just talking about? You're going to give the same lineup with professional hitters.
0: Here's why.
2: A third straight day?
0: Because, again, here's a guy who has... thrown a million pitchers. I think Iggy's a guy who can mix up some pitches.
1: Okay.
0: And he's not in a rut. I think all that factors in the stew of how you're trying to decide what you do. Now, I told you.
1: I
0: was talking about the...
1: Oh, okay. Different stews.
0: Soup.
1: Different stews.
0: There's a chance in the ninth inning they go to Sale over Iggy. If it's the part of the order where you don't trust... You can't have Rysel face Trey Turner or Bryce Harper because they have killed Iggy. So there's a chance Sale gets the call, which... Boy, won't that be
1: fascinating.
0: Okay,
1: that would be fascinating. Now, if Sale pitches one inning Thursday night...
0: Right.
1: Would that mess with him starting Sunday night?
0: I don't think so, because it would be his, quote,
1: it would be
0: pro day.
1: Yeah, and I'm sure that they've worked on that today.
0: But there's also a chance you only bring him in for, three batters, whatever that is, or you bring him in at the end of an inning against the lefty and maybe gets one. I don't know. I just think if it's
1: wild. That
0: see,
1: is real wild.
0: We're doing all this stuff, and there's a chance one of these teams is down 7-0 in a second, and all this crap goes out the window.
1: All right. If one team... Okay, go your scenario there. If one team is down 6-1 tonight... Who is it?
0: I don't want to put it in the universe.
1: Okay.
0: Because I've seen it. I've seen it before. I don't want to put it
1: in. You don't even want to put it in the universe.
0: The Ray Kerr unknown, and I love Ray's story. I just read more about it again in The Athletic from Jesus Cano.
1: Sure.
0: A guy stocking shelves at a 7-Eleven. Right? He's trying to work his way back into baseball, and here he is tonight. Which Mike Yastrzemski's like, you think this dude's going to have problems with this? He was, fighting for his life, trying to get, back into baseball. He's going to be nervous. There's no... How do you not, if you're Ray Kerr on this stage? None of us know how he's going to pitch. That's the point. He could blow up. He could walk the ballpark. Or you could go, Ray Kerr, what a hell of a story. He struck out two and got through the first on 9 pitches. We just don't know with Kerr because there's no book on Kerr to know what he would do in this.
1: How long does it take to stock shelves at a 7-Eleven?
0: I imagine on stock day, it's a lot.
1: Really?
0: Yeah. I was in Publix this morning really early. Now it's a bigger grocery store. Going to
1: love Publix.
0: But shopping's a pleasure.
1: Oh, well, I can tell you, drop south of Mason-Dixon line, the supermarkets get exponentially better.
0: You don't like the Wawas?
1: So, no, that's not a supermarket.
3: Safeway sucks.
1: The supermarkets up north stink.
0: Okay.
1: Stink.
0: So my point, though, is it's a bigger store. Obviously, I was watching these guys stock these shelves.
1: Oh, there it's like
0: a
1: machine,
0: daunting task. There's a lot going on.
1: Well, yeah, but a 7-Eleven.
0: It's different, but
1: it's like the Doritos go here.
0: Like the snacks.
1: The Pringles go here.
0: There's a lot of copious snacks. I want you to walk around a 7-Eleven. There's more than you think in that.
1: Really?
0: Tonight.
1: Yeah. I had to check.
0: All right, so we have all that to look forward to tonight. And then the other part of it is the Braves bats. Are you going to get one of your star players to do something big in a big spot? I keep circling Ronald Acuna. This audience knows I am.
1: You have absolutely been all along. Well, are you? Is this your, like, you're calling it?
0: I'm an unabashed Ronald Acuna fan, top to bottom. But these are where star players have to have moments.
1: Okay.
0: I'm not, like I said, put
1: you're holding him accountable.
0: Put him on his back. Put you on his back. Ronnie has a night where I need him to give me 3 hits, a bases clearing double, something. And it's a small sample, and I fully admit, John, in a 3-game series, all of this is unfair. But this is the stage. This is what comes with it. And I need Ronnie, who carried you in September against that team, to have that moment.
1: I see Olson being a guy tonight that just to me, Olsen just, it's in the back of my mind, I see him having one of those games tonight, potentially. Him being one of those that has that game tonight.
0: I'm here for it if that is the case. There's no question.
1: Now, for the Phillies, I don't know. I don't know who it's going to be. But their stars stepped up yesterday.
0: They did, amazing.
1: When they needed it, but they didn't. They sleptwalked through a day and a half.
0: The other part of the Phillies pitching situation is they start Nola tonight, who a lot of Braves have hit really well. Acuna's hit him well. Olsen's hit him well. Yastrzemski's hit him well. I think Ozzie. There's like four or five guys in this lineup that have all hit him really well. I'm interested to see what Nola's length is going to be tonight. He threw 88 pitches a week ago. 3 days later, he threw 21 in a first inning where he got beaten around by the Rays. So he's thrown 109 pitches in 7 innings over the last 7 days. They're going to ask him to go at it tonight. He might go out and shove. There's a chance. But there's some unknown because asking him to come back third time in 8 days is a very different scenario.
1: Yeah, and that's the one thing is that Nola, just count on this. Nola, when he's not, he's going to put up zeros, going to put up a few zeros. But then that crooked inning, that crooked number inning is going to be bad. And he gives up a ton of bombs. The most likely pitcher in Major League Baseball, give you up a home run. He is just a meatball machine.
0: I'm looking at the faces of people walking in tonight. There's an optimism, but it's a cautious one.
1: Sure.
0: I told you early, the Brave fan is a very fatalistic group because they've been in these spots so many times.
1: Oh, they are.
0: There's a Braves fan who's my age who has to go back 30 years to the point where they won a win-or-go-home game, and they've been in a lot of them since then, which none of that has anything to do with tonight. None of it. But the memory's there. So it's one of those where, like, prove me wrong, give me some payoff, let's have a moment where we can circle back and all say, oh yeah, we won that one, so now we don't have to have the fatalism like we've had in years past.
1: Okay, so you can't, and you say 2021 does not count.
0: You know why? It's
1: because
0: weird.
1: Because I have to go back as a fan to 2008.
0: Right.
1: So I'm looking at you going, what don't you remember about just 5 years ago?
0: 21, there was not an elimination game in the it was weird. They didn't have one elimination game.
1: No, they were fantastic.
0: And 2021, to people, as much as it was a title, like, people, that currency is worn off for a lot of people.
1: What? Now, this, again, you're going to have to explain it to me.
0: I'll tell you why. That team overachieved to win a title, which is, we're grateful for it.
1: Isn't that one of the greatest things, though,
0: oh,
1: when
0: no
1: a team
0: doubt.
1: Does that?
0: But 22 and 23 were much better teams.
1: Oh, they were.
0: 24's injuries, they fell apart. 25, they had 76 wins. And by 26, if you don't win a playoff series in 5 years, yeah, the currency goes away. There's no doubt. People ask what you do for me lately, this would be the
1: best. Well, what you did for me lately, but I still got to think your point of reference should be a hell of a lot better than mine. A hell of a lot better than mine.
0: It is, but this is like walking in somebody's shoes. Like, I'm telling you, the Brave fan has made that trail of tears out of so many of these playoff games.
1: Trail of tears.
0: The elimination game. Where it's
1: oh,
0: like,
1: my gosh. The
0: I
1: trail
0: just got an email from a guy who said, I picture 2019 Fulte tonight. Do you know what 2019 Fulte was?
1: I remember that
0: yeah,
1: one.
0: You do.
1: Oh, that was terrible.
0: Okay.
1: I was here for that one.
0: Right. But
1: I hadn't been Caesared yet.
0: What I'm saying what I'm saying to you is,
1: that was a trail of tears.
0: Right.
1: Right from sports and social, right back to the car.
0: Who gives up 10 runs in a first inning in an elimination game?
1: It was crazy.
0: As the drum line kicks in.
1: Isn't that great?
0: Let's get a better idea.
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0: We have been taking your worst idea answers at the Harrah's Cherokee Casino's Twitter feed. Since Ray Kerr is getting the ball tonight as the opener, we asked you guys to shout out a Ray. Just mention a Ray.
1: Ray Giudice.
0: Buddy Ray Giudice.
1: Come on, Ray Giudice, man. Any problem you've got, Ray can fix it.
0: He is a fixer. Rob tweets in and says, Ray of Light by Madonna.
1: Oh, wow, that's good.
0: Which has given a whole new meaning at the VMAs. Oh, Hank Cellini, Nick's dog, tweeted in, Sweet Baby Ray's. Great barbecue sauce. Will said, can't forget about the people's lawyer, Ray Giudice.
4: Yeah.
0: John said, shout out Billy Ray Cyrus. Billy Ellis said Ray Combs has poured one out for Ray. We lost him, the former host of the Family Feud.
4: Well, he lost himself, huh?
0: He did. It was a sad ending.
4: Uh-huh.
0: Statline mentioned Big Ray King. Ryan mentioned Ray Charles. Blind Brother said Ray Band Sunglasses.
1: Well, wait a minute. Blind Brother and then you do a Ray Charles? Is that a joke?
0: I think it just writes itself.
4: Yeah.
0: And then Josh said Gates Phillies versus Chernoff's Braves.
1: So, there it is. That could
4: call.
1: Be there, too.
0: Yep. You guys will send your answers to the Harrah's Cherokee Casino's Twitter feed. Shout out Array. All right, coming up, the eighth inning last night might go down as a season-changing, season-defining moment, unless there's another eighth inning moment tonight. We'll talk about that, plus
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19: The Phillies is all tied at one game apiece. Tonight, it's winner take all in game three right across the street at Truist Park. Lineups are out, nothing too shocking. And we have confirmed starting pitchers. Ray Kerr, the opener for Atlanta. Aaron Nola on the other side. Finally, we get a night game, 8:15, streaming on your fan app. First, so stick around for Mr. Mark Bowman all over this team. He'll share his thoughts with Kincaid and Chernoff next right here on The Fan, 680 93.7 FM.
21: 3-1. Swung on, a fly ball to deep left field. Going back there, Nemo. Over his head. Off the wall. Here we go. One run in. Two runs in. Three runs in. Ozzie Albies reared back and burned it to left field. And it's 7-6 Braves in the eighth. What a crazy eighth inning in Atlanta, Georgia.
0: Could we be headed for another one of those tonight? Game three, winner take all, Braves Phillies, happening right here on this radio station. First pitch at 8:15 on the Fan and on our 680 the Fan mobile app. Kincaid and Chernoff, otherwise known as Matthew and John. We're live here outside the right field gate on the Braves Vision stage until about 6:15, and then you'll get all the build up with 680 Game Day and the Ford Leadoff Show coming up this evening.
1: Okay, the energy here, Matt,
0: it's palpable.
1: It's much better than the last couple days.
0: Quite obviously, right?
1: I mean, people are here.
0: You got an early.
1: People are here
0: crowd.
1: Early, and people are here tonight. To party. Right. It's a lot of fun.
0: Standing room only tonight, so the crowd will, they will be represented very well. Mark Bowman always represents himself well. Join us coming up in a couple of moments. I want to ask him how he thinks the Braves are going to cover these 27 outs, and what would change offensively for the Braves throughout the game when it comes to making moves from the bench. We'll talk about that in a moment. But first, one more look back at last night's eighth inning, which could define how people remember this postseason series. This is where you jump into your eighth inning. I know. You're being John.
1: I would say is it right now is we're look, everything's going to come back. Everything's going to be second guessed, right?
0: Yeah.
1: We're going to sit there and we're going to
0: third guess.
1: But one thing we're not going to do on this show is every single thing that is second guessed about this game is going to be able to be called back from what we've talked about in advance. We've not sat on the fence at everything, every decision here. I'm going to question what Walt Weiss is doing tonight from the beginning. I don't think he should go with a starter. I mean, an opener.
0: Yeah.
1: As they said, don't think he should go with an opener. I think it's done. I don't like that plan. I don't think it's worked extremely well against the Phillies, where it's shown that that's really what you want to do. I understand the logic behind it, as you've explained it. That whatever's done tonight, the Wheeler Nola thing. Again, I've got a confirmation here that the Phillies veteran pitchers were sort of asked, "How do you want to do this?" And Wheeler was more comfortable, I guess, coming in potentially later.
0: Yeah.
1: And maybe, in your mind, that if the idea being is if what if the bats came alive and they didn't have to use Wheeler, then Wheeler's setup.

0: then that's
1: so at that point he's kind of useless.
0: Then you're done.
2: Well, that's why I said if it's me as a Braves fan, even on 3 days, I'd much rather see Nola than a 3 day rest Wheeler.
0: Exactly.
2: Nola might go out and shut you down. There's that chance.
0: But all of the things, man, we're going to be talking about this. This is something that, you know what an offseason in baseball is? It's a referendum on, and you talked about it with Tyler Malley. And from the day I arrived here, you were saying people had the tweets lined up and ready to send yesterday. And you talked about it from September when I got here. That it was like people were waiting for Tyler Malley to go out there and poop his pants in the postseason.
2: Alex,
0: great numbers in the regular season, but what do you do in the postseason? And Malley was freaking awesome. So people want to be right. People want to be right with the strategy. Tonight, though, in a game three, this is such a crapshoot as far as decisions. I mean, there's a wild bunch of decisions, and a bunch of them are being made early.
2: They have to be made early because you cannot sit back. This game could be decided in the first or second inning, as wild as that sounds. Now, I referenced what happened in 2019 with the Cardinals.
0: That was wild.
2: That's absurd.
0: A faulty thing was crazy.
2: But you put up a 3 or 4 spot in the first inning, and the other side's got to deal with the pressure of trying to come back.
0: And
2: changes everything for the rest of the night. So you have to, every single hitter, you've got to be on alert, whether it's the pitcher getting in the soup or offensively something's not working. Like, you have to, this has to be hitter by hitter, inning by inning.
0: And I think in this game, and I talked to Brandon when we had Brandon Gaudin on earlier, I think the pressure is always worse when a team at home in a game like this falls behind.
2: All right, let's bring in as trustworthy a source on all things Atlanta Braves. He's the esteemed beat writer for MLB.com who covers the Braves, and he's kind enough to join us on the Loud Security Systems Newsmaker line. He's our friend Mark Bowman. Bo, how are you?
3: Good. How are you guys doing?
2: We're doing very well. All right, so as we were just discussing, the pitching situation, give me your thoughts on Kerr opening, how you see the home scenario going, and how do they cover the outs until they get to the later stages if, in theory, they have a lead or it's a close game?
3: I think, you know, obviously Kerr's in there just to see Harper and Schwarber. The question I asked Walt before the game was, is there a chance that things are going well? He threw three innings the other day. Could he end up seeing those two guys again a second time? In other words, could he go through that top of that lineup the second time? He said we'll just have to see how the game's going. Obviously, it's an all-hands-on-deck. Ray Kerr's only made 9 appearances this year. He missed most of the past 2 years. Recovering from Tommy John, I have some concerns about that. But at the same time, this is a guy with a very slow heartbeat. I once asked him here recently after seeing him for the first time in 2 years, you know, what kind of fish did you catch here recently? The big fisherman. And he said, I caught eel and some bass and a gator. I said, a gator? He said, yeah. I caught this bass, threw it back in. This gator got it. And I said, I'm going to get that gator. And I got it. So, and this guy, I don't think he's going to be scared for the moment tonight.
0: I would ask you, is the idea of this, is when I look at 35 of 37 from your piece today about Grant Holmes, 3 earned runs or less, that's pretty damn good. And I wonder the wisdom in not just saying, let him start this game. Are you overthinking it if you're Walt Weiss? Are you trying to overmanage this game before it even starts?
3: I think so. If I'm the decision maker, Grant Holmes on that mound for me, I'm trusting what he did in Philadelphia 3 weeks ago. And as you said, in 27 of 29 starts this year, he gave that. He left with the team having a chance to win with 3 runs or less. He's been look. There's been plenty of times this year where I've said he needs to go to the bullpen. That he just keeps, you know, proving us wrong. He's been that guy. I think he can handle that moment. He's been there, done that, as opposed to Ray Kerr, who hasn't. I know I just said he's probably not going to be scared. But at the same time, Tyler Malley was a little bit, you know, you saw the emotions got to him. Chris Sale, they get to him. It's going to get to anybody. You're going to have a packed house tonight. I don't know how he's going to react to that. So I would have started Holmes. But at the same time, what we're going to see is Holmes probably going 4 to 5 innings. And you think about the fact that the Braves have used Lee and Fuentes and Iglesias each of the last 3 days. That may be one extra inning they're looking to get out of Holmes tonight.
2: Mark Bowman covers the Braves for MLB.com. He's with Kincaid and Chernoff on the Loud Security Systems Newsmaker line. Let's finish off with the bullpen then. They're going to have to use Suarez somewhere. I know that maybe they were a little apprehensive getting him right back into the soup for obvious reasons. There's a chance Brent Suter. I think Dylan Dodd becomes a factor.

0: tonight. Do you think, Bo, they would stay away if they can? All hands are on deck, but stay away from Didier and Lee if all other options are on the table tonight?
1: Yeah, I don't know how you can stay away from all three and get through it. I mean, you're going to have to hope that the Braves come out and put a create a big lead to be able to stay away from those guys. You can use Suarez. Maderos may have to play a factor tonight. I think the big question is, hey, look, if you need one inning, one big inning, is Chris Sale that guy? We asked Walt about that before the game. Of course, he said all hands on deck. That was what he was going to say. You know, you're not going to do it unless you absolutely have to. But you know what? This is have to territory tonight. So there is no tomorrow. You throw him an inning tonight and hope he's still ready for game two of the division series if you get there. But you are getting there maybe without using him. So I would say he's in play tonight.
2: It's been 3 years, honestly, three full seasons, even though last year was a partial season for Nola, since he's pitched well against the Braves. I mean, he's been the king of the meatball in Major League Baseball, and he's been a guy that the Braves have knocked around to a 5 ERA. I think over 3 years, it's like 5.4. They've knocked him around. But there's a lot of confidence the Phillies being the favorites, like to the betting favorites tonight. I just don't understand what maybe Vegas is seeing that we're not seeing.
1: Yeah, I mean, look, they've seen Nola a lot. You've seen Matt Olson and Ronald Acuna, the two of the many different Braves who have had some success. I didn't necessarily agree with putting Dom Smith in the lineup again today. He had so few at-bats since August 22nd. Yesterday, that was the last play appearance last at-bat of the game. It was his 16th plate appearance since August 22nd. I don't love that, but Walt pointed out he has good numbers against Nola. This is a team that's seen him plenty, a couple times recently. So it'll be interesting. I would say this. If I'm the Braves hitters, I'm thankful that he's out there instead of even a Zach Wheeler on short rest.
3: Bo, how much pressure do you think externally, because internally they're obviously not going to do it, but on Ronald Acuna, I'm not going to relieve anybody else, Olson or Drake or Michael Harris, but Ronnie carried you against this team in the regular season, and we know these series are all small samples, but we just watched a game yesterday where the best players rescued the Phillies. How much of that now, the responsibility on Ronald tonight to have a moment?
1: I guess you don't want to put that pressure on yourself, but you got to know it. You got to know, hey, look, it's not just this series. You're not just having two bad games so far. You really haven't done much against the Phillies since 2022. And this is your third different series. You're getting close to 40 at-bats. You're hitting 200. It's all fine and dandy what you do during the regular season, but everyone's going to remember what Alec Baum did yesterday, what Austin Riley did on Tuesday. Those are the moments that you hope that Ronald has. And right now, what we're looking at is his big postseason moment. We came in back in 2018. He needs to add a much more current one, and tonight would be a great night to do it.
2: Mark, you covered the great Bobby Cox and then Brian Snitker through a world championship. How do you think in a deciding game, in a winner-go-home game, that Walt Weiss may manage differently than his two predecessors here in Atlanta?
1: Well, every game is going to be a little bit different. I think here's what I would say. Walt, I'm seeing him out here. He's talking to Domino right now. We were just a bunch of us were huddled around.
2: He's probably getting last-minute tips, right?
4: Goodness.
1: You're surprised. Anyhow, he's relaxed. And you know what? The vibe I feel there, I kind of remember Bobby being that guy, sitting there smoking a cigar in the dugout, just chilling with us. The players see that. I think that helps. He sees, they don't see him tense up there at the cage. He's just back here. So I see a little bit of that. That reminds me a lot of what Bobby would do during the days. He would gather us and tell old stories and take the attention away from his players and let them just go out there and have fun.
3: Bo, if the Braves win tonight, who gets the game one start in L.A.?
1: Nope.
0: Oh, did we lose the Bo man?
1: Here, I can hear you now.
3: Okay, there we are. I asked you, if the Braves win tonight, who gets the ball game one in L.A.?
1: Well, it may be a Brent Suter opener, J.R. Ritchie be the ball guy, because Chris Sale wouldn't be available until game two. In terms of Bryce Eller being ready, no. Martin Perez isn't eligible until game three. So I think you're looking at J.R. Ritchie playing a big role in game one.
2: How many potential innings tonight out of Chris Sale, if he was ever used, would potentially rule him out of a game two start?
1: You'd probably have to get almost to, probably need to get to three innings. Anything above 25 pitches.
2: Oh, okay.
1: I think so. I think if he went one or two tonight, I think he could go Sunday. You know, look, here's the thing, though. The more you think about it, Sunday would be he's going on regular rest. He hadn't done that since April. Look, this is something you wouldn't want to do. It's just something you might have to do tonight. Yeah. And so maybe that's a bridge you cross after he throws and you see how he's feeling the next few days. It's certainly not optimal, but, the Braves had a chance to go into that division series in good shape or better shape with an injury-depleted rotation. And right now it's going to be interesting to see how they piece it all together.
3: Do you think A.J. Smith-Shawver could factor in some part of that equation if they win tonight in game one?
1: Maybe. I like that idea. I don't know if I get that sense. That's where they're leaning. I like it. The other day in Miami, he gave up another home run. He gave up a home run against Cincinnati last week. Cincinnati appearance wasn't great. The pitch down there in Miami, Conine hit. It was not a bad pitch. And you know what? They took 10 swings. They whipped with 7 of 10 swings against him. It wasn't like he pitched poorly. In terms of stuff, he's about as good as it gets out there. So I might give him the ball. He's been thrown to the wolves in the postseason before. It wouldn't be his first time.
2: Real quickly, what was the energy like yesterday after that loss in the clubhouse?
1: You know what? It was a little bit down. I mean, it wasn't. Look, I'm saying, it certainly was as bad as I've seen it sometimes. But, yeah, you're deflated. But at the same time, talking to Matt Olson, Austin Riley, and some of the other guys, Mauricio Dubon, hey, look, stuff happens. See what happens. You know, let's go get them tomorrow. I didn't get the feel that they were a defeated team.
3: Bo, last thing, if the Braves are going to win tonight, fill in the blank, who has to come through, not in the pitching variety, but in the offense?
1: Ronald Acuna Jr. It's time for him to step up and be that guy. You know, it's all fine and dandy to do it in between April and September, but you know what? The legends are made in October.
3: Agree with you 100%. Mark Bowman does a phenomenal job covering the Braves for MLB.com. Always love to pick your brain. Thank you, Bo.
2: Thanks, Bo.
1: All right, take care, guys.
3: There's Mark Bowman on the Loud Security Systems Newsmaker line. And folks, trust me, we're not coming down on Ronnie. This is your star player.
2: It's like Phillies fan saying Harper.
3: Well, yeah, you have to do it.
2: Come on.
3: If he goes 0-for-4 tonight and leaves three runners on base or has that game where it's like you couldn't come through, yeah, it's going to get loud. The noise is going to get loud on Ronnie. And we can say fair or unfair, but that's the stage you're on tonight. That if Ronnie has a night, he has one. We know what a Ronnie night looks like. You saw it in Philadelphia in the final series there. He has one of those nights. He can will you to a win.
2: Three or four total bases. It doesn't even have to be a home run. A couple, run or two knocked in.
3: Yes.
2: It's great.
3: He can affect the game in so many ways.
2: And every time he's on base, the Phillies are nervous.
3: Yeah, absolutely. And they should be.
2: Because
3: that's how he affects it.
2: They cannot keep him. They cannot keep him on first base.
3: Yep. There's no doubt about it. All right. Coming up, we're going to play another round of good question, bad question with Professor Kincaid.
2: Uh-oh. Here it comes.
3: Our adjunct professor.
2: There it is.
3: Is going to teach class.
2: I got the junk.
3: Next.
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27: Paulo's right. It's go time. Good afternoon. I'm Derek Thomas. We have more Braves postseason baseball coming up on The Fan. And yes, this one is kind of a big game. Braves and Phillies tied 1-1 for their best of three wild card series tonight. Game three. Winner moves on to the NLDS starting in L.A. The other one is done. Each team announced starters earlier today. Ray Kerr will open the game for Atlanta. It will be Aaron Nola on the mound for Philadelphia. And we have lineups. Drake Baldwin up top for the Braves. He will be the catcher. Mauricio Dubon is back at short tonight, hitting in the five hole. Yaz in left, batting six. Dominic Smith will act as designated hitter, and he will bat ninth. First pitch for game three at Truist Park is set for 8:15, streaming on your Fan app. Keep it right here. We got you covered. Kincaid and Chernoff taking you up to Chris Domino in 680 Game Day. In the Forward Leadoff Show, cranks up at 7 o'clock sharp. All right here on your longtime home for Braves baseball. It's The Fan, 680 and 93.7. Go Braves. 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
30: There goes Ozzie. 1-2 pitch. Swung on, hit well. Deep right field. To the wall. And it's gone! Rolling thunder out of the ballpark. And the Braves win it. As Matt Olson just swung the hammer at that Jansen pitch. And he drills it out of the ballpark. Braves win!
31: I'm going to tell you this right now. I give up a toe for one of those tonight. Not a pinky toe or my big toe, but on the others, I would seriously consider if we have one of those men in from calls
32: so
31: tonight.
32: So you would give up a toe?
31: I want to win tonight, so I give up for Atlanta because I love my city. I will give up a toe. That is dedication.
32: Sheila Carter on the Bold and the Beautiful has two missing toes.
31: Did she see a team win a big game and she gave them up?
32: And she did, not for that,
31: oh,
32: but she has two missing toes, so it can happen.
31: Okay.
32: She's thriving.
31: Kincaid and Chernoff are live right here on the Braves Vision stage right outside the right field gate as we count down to game three. Braves and Phillies at 8:15 on this here radio station and on our 680 The Fan mobile app. You're watching us on our 680 The Fan YouTube channel. Our friend Barrett Salee has tweeted.
32: What's up, Barrett Salee?
31: My impressions after going to BP. Loose, yet focused.
32: Ooh.
31: That's what we need.
32: Awesome. Loose yet focused.
31: Thank you, Barrett.
32: Okay, Barrett, I'm going to suggest.
31: Don't do it. That's a teammate.
32: I love it. But I'm going to suggest that no human can do that. So is every player loose? Is every player focused?
31: They're locust. They're loose and focused.
32: That is a very, very...
31: Thank you, Barrett.
32: Thank you, Barrett. Very nebulous, but thank you, Barrett.
31: Yeah. Reminder, you should be connected to all the latest news around this radio station. 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
32: Wow.
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32: Thank you. 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
3: Yeah, because people don't ask questions, they make statements.
32: All right, well, I want to play this one for you. This was at the Milwaukee Bucks.
3: Media day?
32: Media day.
3: Like their first opening media
32: day.
3: All right.
32: Tyler Hero is now a member of the Bucks, traded for Giannis.
3: He's a punk.
32: That's unnecessary right now. I want you to take a listen to this interaction or question when the topic of the Avengers came up to Tyler Hero. Good question, bad question.
4: You were in a promotional campaign for Marvel Studios a few years ago, right? And as everybody knows, you know, Avengers Doomsday is about to drop in December. My question to you, do you believe that the Avengers are cooked, or are they going to win this year or whatever with Avengers Doomsday? And if so, how?
32: Okay.
3: First of all, pull his press pass.
32: There's the question. Good question, bad question.
3: Terrible question.
32: Avengers, are they going to win or are they cooked? And if they win, how so? That was a follow-up. He asked not only a question, a follow-up.
3: First of all, pull his press pass because he's wasting time of legitimate people. Tyler Hero is probably saying, what the hell is he talking about?
32: Do you think so? So what would you write, what your inclination would be? Good question, bad question.
3: Bad question.
32: All right, let's listen to Tyler Hero's answer.
5: What movie?
4: Avengers Doomsday.
5: Okay. What's the two options?
4: Will they win? Are they cooked? Will they lose?
5: They're gonna win.
4: Good answer.
32: There it is.
3: What a stupid question.
32: I tend to agree with you. That's a bad question.
4: Good answer.
3: Dude, spit it out. And before you ever get a press credential again, ask a freaking question.
32: Oh, he did. He just took a mile.
3: Don't
32: to get
3: go
32: there.
3: On there to blather and make your statement. Oh, my gosh.
4: Avengers Doomsday?
3: Avengers Doomsday?
32: Do you not like the fact that he asked a follow-up as well? Not only did he ask about Avengers Doomsday, he asked if they win, how will they win?
4: Will they win? Are they cooked? Will they lose?
3: Oh, my gosh.
32: So that, I would agree with you, falls under
3: okay,
32: the
3: good. That does fall.
32: Bad question.
3: Bad question.
32: But he was trying to be kitschy. I'm trying to be cute. I'm going to go outside the sports box.
3: Yeah, that was bad.
32: I'm going to ask you about the Avengers, and it fell. It landed poorly.
3: Why doesn't that dude show up at Milwaukee Bucks press day next time in a wedding dress?
32: He might.
3: Because he's just as qualified to do that. What a dope.
32: That's another successful opportunity for Professor Kincaid to play good question, bad question.
3: I'm surprised, though, because Tyler Hero, if he had done a promotion for them, that means he likes those little cartoon movies with people running around in their underwear.
32: I would say this to anybody who wants to partner up a sales opportunity to promote or to be a part of the sponsor for good question,
3: bad question.
32: Bad question.
3: That's good.
32: There's a future there. All right, coming up on a big Braves postseason day like this one, do you tend to add to your stress or try to take away from it? Professor Kincaid turns into Doc Kincaid. I've worked with more guys with nicknames than I've ever worked with in my life.
3: And I don't give myself nicknames.
32: We'll find out what it means next.
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30: 1-2 to Harris, hit well, deep left field. That jumped off his bat, back to the wall, out of here! Hit with tremendous force over the left field wall. And Michael Harris continues to rampage here in the month of September. It is now 4-0 Braves.
32: Maybe Michael Harris has a money moment tonight. Game 3, Braves and Phillies. It'll happen right on these airwaves on 680 The Fan and 93.7 FM and our 680 The Fan mobile app. Kincaid and Sharnoff, we've been kicked out of our perch on the Braves Vision stage because they're setting up for their TV. So we'll finish up our final couple of minutes in studio. I have a strong odor about me. I've sweated a lot. That's what you do for your team in a big moment, so I hope you guys are willing to sweat.
0: Yes.
1: I might want to spray.
0: I am strong. There's no question. There's a lot of sweat. There's a swampy
1: area. I got Febreze. You need it?
0: I might. There's some things going on that I'm going to
1: do it.
2: I might spray a little before going into the ALM suite.
0: This will be a second a second shower night.
2: Tonight. Yeah, got to have a second shower night. Yeah. This is perfect. So. Now, will the second shower, there won't be a third after a dramatic baseball game.
0: I hope if the dramatics only end in the way I want them to end.
2: There could be a third celebratory show.
0: Maybe that's the way it's going to work. How do people handle the stress of this as fans is always fascinating, because I have some buddies that I'll watch games with and they're pretty chill. Then I have some other friends who are like me. They're kind of nutty. They lose it. They'll overreact in the first inning of a game, or the way that I watch postseason is the way that some of those dinks watch, regular season Braves baseball, the Twitter guys who are like in April losing. And that's how I watch postseason, because every pitch matters. So the stress level tonight and how you handle it's important.
2: It's funny that, it's one of the things where I have known you since probably 1996, 97.
0: Yep.
2: But there's so many things that I don't know about you specifically. And I'm fascinated by tonight, how you handle this game as a fan.
0: So I made my choice, though. You know what I'm doing?
2: You're going to be alone.
0: I'm going home and bunkering.
2: Okay.
0: Yeah.
2: And I understand that big time.
0: I could go to the game. But I just feel like I need to be alone, because when I start throwing fits tonight, nobody needs to see it.
1: And the good seats weren't available for you.
0: Well, no, the good seats are fine. I could do that. And, listen, I have some opportunities. It's not that.
2: He did have some opportunities.
0: I just don't know that you want to watch me act a fool in those nice seats, right? Those people are not going to what's this 49-year-old father of three doing, throwing, furniture? Like, I'll start picking things up. No, nobody needs that.
2: Can I name drop that Jeff Dunn did come through with a nice
5: name drop?
2: He did come through. He heard the segment.
0: Did he?
2: And he came through with a nice seat for me tonight.
0: Does he know you're a Phillies fan?
2: He's from Philly himself.
0: Oh,
2: but he's a big Braves guy.
0: All right.
2: But he's a big Braves guy.
0: So how are you typically with stress, though, for games?
2: I am not like a game three, something like that. I tend to be very peaceful now.
0: Really?
2: Which is shocking is that my wife will say, you're quieter than you ever are normally.
0: When are you ever quiet?
2: And that's what she says, is that she's surprised that I'm quieter because I think nerves make me quieter. Mm.
0: And you don't get nervous.
2: Not louder.
0: Yeah, you don't get nervous here then.
2: Not walking around. Exactly. There's nothing nervous about this bunch. I don't I'm not a pace around the house guy.
0: Oh, I'm off the couch and walking.
2: No.
0: If you had a video of me tonight, I will be in front of the TV doing the walk, the sit, the stand.
2: Now, between innings, things like that, I will. But I am not I don't want to chat.
0: Mm-hmm.
2: I don't want to talk to you. I don't want to have, we talked about it tonight. I wouldn't want to be hanging out with a group of friends watching this game.
0: I will be tweeting the game, yes.
2: Now, that's different.
0: Yeah,
2: you'll be by yourself.
0: Yes, I'll be by myself with my thoughts, listening to Joey Votto, who won't shut up and let CJ Nikowski speak. I'm going to turn down the TV. I'm going to sync it up with the 680 The Fan app. That's what I'm going to do.
2: Now, the crazy thing yesterday is Joey Votto said, who is the girl that keeps talking? And I said, that's Joey Votto.
0: Huh? What?
2: She thought Joey Votto was a girl.
0: Who thought that?
2: My wife did.
0: Oh, really?
2: She said, that girl will not shut up. I said, that is not a girl. That's Joey Votto. And she goes, he sounds like a girl. Oh. I said, well, he was prattling on all day long.
0: Did not
2: but
0: stop.
2: The thing is, I don't want that during the game as far as in a room. I want to watch the game and just enjoy myself.
0: All right. I hope everybody enjoys it tonight.
2: Enjoy it for what it is. And
0: yes.
2: Who knows what we'll be talking about tomorrow.
0: Let's hope it's a Braves win. I don't need to come in here and do one of those.
2: You don't want a day after show.
0: I've done those too many. I'd like to be looking forward.
2: You and
0: forward
2: Chuck
0: to
2: made a career.
0: Oh, my God. I want to look forward to Braves Dodgers. That's what
2: Wouldn't that be fun?
0: Have a little Saturday afternoon, Sunday night, then Falcons Monday night, and then Braves Tuesday.
2: Wednesday out in the pavilion out there. Wouldn't that be fun?
0: Until they kick us out. Yeah,
2: that'd be true.
0: All right. Thank you to the crew. Colin
2: Thanks,
0: Madden.
2: Guys.
0: Thanks to Brian Gephardt. Thanks to Derek Thomas.
2: Get some deodorant.
0: I see Drew Vorgin over there. I'll thank him for just being Drew Vorgin.
2: Hi, Drew.
0: Thanks to Brandon Harper. Thanks to Lauren McGill for having us taken care of.
2: Why do you have him as a virgin, though? So why do you have him like that? It's bound to get lucky one of these days.
0: Wow. On that note, go Braves. 680 game day. Four leadoff show is coming up next. Have a great Thursday evening. All right, good night, guys.
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32: Well, here we go. Game three, winner take all, Braves and Phillies coming your way across the street at Truist Park. 8:15. They will get going. Aaron Nola and Ray Kerr will be your pitching matchup. We'll break that down. We'll have lineups. Chris will have a pop quiz. We've got a lot to get to. Barrett Salee and Chris Domino with you. And Chris, it doesn't get much better than winner take all. We don't get a lot of these. Winner go home for both teams. But here we are after a relatively sloppy, and I think that's putting it nicely, game two loss to the Phillies. There's still time to make amends.
10: Yeah, and you don't know who it's going to be. I'll give you an example. I was just looking because I said, okay, let me find out. We talk all the time. Who's the guy from out of the left field, parking lot? Who's the guy from beyond the left field wall that's going to do something tonight? I don't know if you saw this. There's a guy by the name of Gavin Sheets, and you go, I can't worry about what else is going on in baseball. But what happened? Gavin Sheets hit a pinch hit home run last night. Okay, he hit a home run last night. Do you know how many at-bats he's had since August 26th?
32: I do not.
10: That would be 14 at-bats. And his manager wanted him on the roster.
32: Yeah.
10: He put him on the roster. Well, guess what? He comes up with about as big as he can get. One at-bat, one run, one hit, one home run, two RBI. That was his 14th at-bat since August 26th. My point is, if you think you know, you don't. You can make a pile, and it'll be really high of all the things. You go, oh, I know this. And then I'll tell you, go put it in a pile, and your pile's going to be really big because it's the postseason. Gavin Sheets is not supposed to be the guy that helps San Diego push their way into the next round, but he was. And it was a manager hunch, put him on the active roster, watch what he did. That's a 14th at-bat since the end of August.
32: That's insane. It's crazy, and it does happen, and you never know who's going to get that big hit. Like you said, Gavin Sheets, we've seen it here. Luis Polonia, Mike Devereaux, one of the most iconic moments in Braves playoff and Braves franchise history was when Sid slid. That was Francisco Cabrera. You know how many at-bats Francisco Cabrera had that season before he got up in that NLCS?
10: I don't.
32: 10.
10: Okay.
32: 10.
10: Yeah, so you don't know. And again, look, here's what I do know. Three of their best five players last night, three of their best five, absolutely had a moment.
32: Yeah.
10: It's called the guy on the mound who shoved to a record high number of pitches, and it's the two guys who hit solo home runs in the eighth inning.
32: Yeah.
10: Three of their five best players turned out to be difference makers. Do we get that going tonight? Is it a Ronald Acuna? Is it a Michael Harris bouncing back after a tough one last night? Is it Matt Olson who had a couple of swings? You go, okay, this could be promising. I don't know. But I can tell you the world is a little bit easier when you don't get out homer 3-0 and your bullpen isn't playing second to their bullpen. And it was a real simple formula last night, and it played out. Now, the fact that you had a lead in the eighth, just like them having a lead in the eighth, these games have not been starters games. They've been starters games in a sense that nobody's gotten the best of a starter yet.
32: Right.
10: But these games have come down, obviously, to the last few innings, which means bullpens, stars, and give me the one wild card that you're not really sure is going to do it, but they might.
32: And the bullpen was a big reason why the Braves struggled last night. Dylan Lee did not have his best performance two straight nights. There's been a lot of second guessing on Dylan Lee, who came in, gave up the leadoff home run in the eighth to Kyle Schwarber, and then, of course, right after that to Bryce Harper. Look, Dylan has been a rock for that bullpen all year long. He has struggled lately. I think everybody knows that. There's a lot of second guessing. But, you know, Chris, we do Brave Central podcast here before every single series. You can actually see it on Braves Vision. I think it's actually on right now. It's not so much, like you said, the pitcher. It's the pitches that really cost Dylan Lee yesterday.
10: It was the slider. You know, it was the ace slider that Kyle Schwarber saw in 2 days. It was the sixth slider that Bryce Harper saw. So it's not an educated guess. You kind of know what's coming. The Schwarber pitch was not where it wanted to be. Harper hit a good pitch. You know, not a great pitch, but he hit a good pitch because he was able to block out what happened to him in the field. He talked about it last night. Man, I've been 3,000 people were watching me when I was 10 years old. I've been getting booed all over God's green earth. That's not a thing for me. Making up for the error. Keep an eye on this. This is now the sixth ball. I'm going to go with sixth. If you look at Ozzie's triple, if you look at the ball that Bohm hit off Sale, if you look at the home run that Austin Riley hit, if you look at the misplayed ball by Bryce Harper, and then quite honestly, if you look at Bohm, there are five balls that moved much, much better. And I asked some guys today. I was over there early today. I said, ball carrying a little bit? Yes, it is. Keep an eye on that tonight.
1: Yeah.
10: And by the way, if you're going to be in right field and you don't know how to play that wall, it can get a little bit tricky. If you misjudge it, ball, like you saw Harper, you get a little bit spooked in the corner. You don't know the corner as well as maybe you do in your own ballpark, and the ball kept drifting on him. Keep an eye out tonight. I don't know if the weather conditions, it's not going to be as warm. Let's see what happens. But it's not a coincidence. I don't think that five balls, Michael Harris doesn't make a play.
1: Yeah.
10: Their guy doesn't make a play on Ozzie's. Nobody could believe that Austin Riley's was out because even Austin Riley couldn't believe it was out. The bone ball, it carried much better than it was supposed to, and then that play in the right field corner with Harper.
1: Yeah, and then yesterday, another big problem and a big reason the Braves lost is they had missed opportunities, left 11 on base, and Michael Harris II, two double plays. He hit into three double plays all year. He hit into two yesterday, including that 3-2-3 double play that just was an absolute killer.
10: Yeah, and the Phillies decided to play defense on that play.
1: Yeah. They haven't done that a lot.
10: Well, Bohm picked up a bunt, and he made a bad decision. So, again, I don't want to be the worst defensive team on the field. I should not be the worst bullpen team. And if I'm going to call it a draw, even though the Braves hit more home runs, I can't get out homered the way that they got out homered last night. It's real simple. We keep saying it. There's not a lot of ingredients. It's not a simple game to play. Sometimes after 162, you know what a playing personality is. We'll talk about Aaron Nola coming up in a little bit. You can't ask these guys to have him go 2-0-3-1. It's just not how they're built. You'd like him to, because Aaron Nola gives up home runs. He's got a history of giving up home runs. Most of them come on hitters counts. Can I get to hitters counts, or are these guys going to play attack? If you play attack, I hope you connect.
1: Yeah, we'll see. We'll see. And with that, let's get to today's starting lineups.
2: Time for your starting lineups.
1: All right, for the Phillies, leading off at shortstop is Trey Turner. Batting second, the designated hitter, Kyle Schwarber. Batting third in right field is Bryce Harper. Batting fourth and playing first base is Alec Bohm. Batting fifth, the second baseman, Bryson Stott. Batting sixth and playing left field is Brian De La Cruz. Batting seventh, the third baseman, Edmundo Sosa. Batting eighth and doing the catching is JT Realmuto. And batting ninth in center field is Justin Crawford. And they'll be behind, like you said, Chris, Aaron Nola. For the Braves, leading off is catcher Drake Baldwin. Batting second, right fielder Ronald Acuna Jr. Batting third and playing first base is Matt Olson. Batting cleanup, playing center field is Michael Harris II. Batting fifth, the shortstop, Mauricio Dubon. Batting sixth, playing left field is Mike Yastrzemski. Batting seventh, the third baseman, Austin Riley. Batting eighth and playing second base is Ozzie Albies. And batting ninth, the designated hitter, Donick Smith. And they'll be behind Ray Kerr. Talk about the pitching in just a second, but I think a lot of us, myself included, we're pretty shocked to see Donick Smith in there in that nine spot or in that designated hitter spot. We saw yesterday he pinch hit for Sean, made the last out, wasn't necessarily a great at bat. But, and Walt said this today when we talked to him, that Donick Smith actually does have a reasonable amount of success. He's batting .268 with six doubles and a home run against Aaron Nolan. That's in 42 plate appearances. It's a pretty good chunk.
10: Yeah, seen him a lot. We'll find out. Again, does the at-bat find the right guy at a given moment? Can we all sit there and go, oh, no, I wish it wasn't him, and then have him actually do something? You don't know. I'm telling you, the stack of things that you don't know is a hell of a lot higher than the things that you do in the postseason.
1: Yeah, it is. It is. There's no doubt about it. And Ozzie down to the eighth spot is pretty interesting as well. But for the Braves, you know, it really is. It's all about turning the lineup over. It's Ozzie. It's Austin. It's Ozzie and Donick Smith. Turn that lineup over. Hope the top of the order can get it done. But again, 2 days ago in the game that the Braves won, they got an offer from the top three in the lineup.
10: It's not the bearer of bad news because, again, Ronald Acuna has a chance to be the most talented player on the field. If he's not walking into the building, he has a chance to do something. You just go, okay, that's the guy. If you're asking, and this one, I brought this up earlier today to somebody actually in the building, Ronald hasn't hit a postseason home run in 6 years.
1: Yeah.
10: 2020. He's got three postseason home runs and 137 plate appearances. You know what you do? You want to wipe out those numbers where you go, wow, that's not really very good. Well, hit one a night. Hit one a night and have it be in a win. And all of a sudden, it doesn't feel like you've hit only three and you haven't hit one since 2020. Because a lot of stuff gets washed away in the postseason.
1: Yeah.
10: You feel better about things very quickly in the postseason. The page that we talk about is usually the page of the season. Well, Alex Rodriguez, terrible postseason player until he wasn't. There are the history. Clayton Kershaw wasn't very good until he was. So you don't know when it's going to happen. You do think the better players, more talented players, have a better chance. as long as they're not press guys, I don't know who it's going to be. Like, yeah. we can goof around at the end, and we will, and we'll just say, well, I think it's this, and I think it's that. You know, I was sort of, believe me, I had about 50 people, at some point yesterday afternoon into my evening. I was out last night for a little while saying, hey, that Sean Murphy thing. You know, I said, he's going to get a big at-bat. Well, he did, but then he didn't because Tom Smith took it.
0: Right. It's exactly right.
10: So I don't know what would have happened, but you sit there going, man, this is going to play out where he's going to have a shot to be the guy today. And it didn't happen. So whatever it is we predict, it's an educated guess at best.
0: Yeah.
10: And sometimes it's a lot worse than that.
0: Sometimes it's uneducated. It's just a guess that you want to come through, try to speak it into existence. So we talked about the pitching matchup, and really that's been the talking point over the last 24 hours has been who's going to start, how are they going to formulate this, and for the Phillies, it is Aaron Nola. Now, he is his third time in 9 days that he's pitched. He was brought back off 2 days rest a few days ago.
10: He got slapped silly in a limited number of at-bats that day.
0: Yeah, he did. So, but you look at his overall record and look at his line, 7-12, a 4.67 ERA, and the natural reaction is, ooh, God, he's had a horrible year. Well, okay, maybe, but since August 30, he's 4-3 with a 2.93. He has definitely picked it up. Now, the biggest thing with Aaron Nola, and this has sort of been his thing throughout his career, even when he had been successful, he leads the league this year in home runs given up. Home runs allowed, 37 home runs allowed.
10: Oh, this is...
0: That's one thing that the Braves absolutely have to take advantage of.
10: Yeah, now are you going to go into attack mode? Because I'm going to tell you what his last start was. This is the 2 days rest one. I think they got into panic mode Saturday, trying to clinch on Saturday after not clinching since Wednesday. They got outscored 27-3 with a chance to clinch until Zach Wheeler took them out and did his business on Sunday. Here's his line. It's a one-inning pitch. It's four hits, three runs, three earned runs. It was a home run. Listen to this, though. Not a ground ball out. Didn't happen.
0: Right.
10: It was seven fly balls, four line drives. So you're thinking, get it up, get it out. No doubt about it. It's one inning. Is it something that carries over? No. He's started 11 postseason games in his last 4 years. I don't think he's sweating this whole thing out. But he has to gather himself up a little bit, just like everybody else does. And they're trusting him with the baseball tonight more than Zach Wheeler, at least to start this game.
0: At least for now.
10: Part of it is, do you want Wheeler if you win? Certainly on Saturday. But if you're in a situation, Zach Wheeler coming into this game, oh, hell yeah.
0: 100% he is.
10: Yeah.
0: 100% he is. Now, the Braves have had a lot of success against Aaron Nola. Austin Riley, 359 with seven bombs. Ronald, 339 with four. Matt Olson, five home runs. Yaz, 389 with one. Drake has a 455 average against him. So, yeah, the Braves have had a lot of success against him, and they saw him twice this past month. Nola went 13 1/3, gave up three earned runs. So it wasn't necessarily bad, Aaron, like we saw earlier this season. But like you said, we probably will see Zach Wheeler in this game at some point.
10: Well, score will dictate, situation will dictate, when do you want to use him and how many bullets do you think he has in him. But look, I keep saying this about Duran. I keep saying this, if you're afraid of Zach Wheeler coming in and shoving a little bit, be up 8-2.
0: Yeah.
10: You know, there's no crimes. There's nothing that says you can't pull a Padres and beat the dog out of somebody. There's nothing that says you can't pull the Yankees. 18-2. They demolished the Red Sox. Yeah. I'm not telling you this series is built like that series. It's not. I am telling you that it's not a crime. Nobody will get arrested.
0: Yeah, that is true.
10: You're up 8-2 after four innings tonight.
0: That is true.
10: Matter of fact, it'll be ballyhooed and you'll be celebrated.
0: Right.
10: I believe you'll grab the headlines, as they used to say in the days of newspapers.
0: That's right. At least the late edition. The early edition might be the deadline might be already passed. But yeah, you know, I think for Zach Wheeler as well, he pitched Sunday. He threw 97 pitches Sunday. So are you going to get, if Zach Wheeler does come in, are you going to get full strength Zach Wheeler? No, you're going to get a guy who worked his tail off on Sunday.
10: He's going to walk to the mound.
0: But he's still going to be Zach Wheeler.
10: He's going to walk to the mound like Billy Badass.
0: Because he is sometimes.
10: Again, if you want to do something about it, do something about it. Look, everybody's fighting in the middle of the ring on this one. You know, everybody knows what everybody does. This is the easiest scouting report ever.
0: Yeah.
10: Now, are the lineups different again? Yep. You betcha. I don't know how many times Braves reviewed this lineup.
0: This is first.
10: Again, say it again. Where's Ozzie hitting?
0: Ozzie's hitting eighth.
10: And who's hitting ninth?
0: Dom.
10: My guess is this has never happened in 2026.
0: I would guess that, yes. I would guess that's accurate. Ray Kerr will be the opener for the Braves. He started last Friday. We saw this experiment last Friday in Miami. He went three innings, gave up two hits and no earned runs, giving way to Grant Holmes. And then we assume Grant Holmes will be the bolt guy again today. We asked Walt about it and what he expects from Ray Kerr. He's not tied to a number of batters. He's not tied to a number of innings. It's obviously, to start, is to get Schwarber and Harper. That's obvious. But like last week, I don't think they expected him to go three, mm-hmm. but he was good enough to go three. Mm-hmm. And you don't let him go through the order a second time. You're good to go. Grant comes in and you cook.
10: Mark Bowman and I were in a little area outside of the press room, and Ray Kerr was walking in. Mm-hmm. And it was, hello, Ray. Kind of like that look, all good, ready to roll. I said, okay, Ray Kerr's ready to roll.
0: There you go.
10: I'm not, you know, I didn't quote it. I didn't go to my social media. Ray Kerr says he's ready to roll.
0: Right.
10: But Ray Kerr said he's ready to roll. I'll take the man at his word.
0: You know what? You might. If you can't take him at his word, who can you take?
10: He has no reason to lie to me.
0: He does has absolutely no reason to lie to you.
10: I got no history of lies between me and him.
0: Yeah. But, yeah, we'll see what happens if Grant does come in.
10: Can I ask a question in the world of social media?
0: You can.
10: Was I supposed to go to social media and just say that? Because somebody's going to tell me, oh, man, you should have put that out there.
0: Got
10: to
0: get eClout.
10: Yeah, I'm just telling you that it was one of those where you go, okay, the man told me he's ready to roll. So now I'm telling everybody that's listening, the man's ready to roll.
0: Yeah, Mauricio is too. He gave me a nod on the way out of the press room. Okay. A good, confident nod.
10: Okay.
0: Yeah.
10: All right.
0: It's good to go.
10: Beats the alternative of a guy weeping in a corner.
0: Just head shake like, God, we're not going
10: to
0: do
10: that. Oh, my God, I forgot to put my pants on. God. I'm so nervous.

0: Just got shorter. Stop into your local racetrack today. 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
0: Welcome back into 680 Game Day. Barrett Salee and Chris Domino with you. First pitch with Ben, Darren, and Joe's 8:15 across the streak at Truist Park. Going to be a fun night as it's win or go home for both teams. And, you know, Chris, it's been a while since the Braves have won a game like this. The last time they won an elimination game was Game 3 against the Dodgers in 2018. That was the Ronald Acuna Jr. home run, a grand slam day. But the last time it's been do or die for both teams, October 17th, 1996, they beat the St. Louis Cardinals 15-0 in Game 7 of the NLCS.
13: Yeah.
0: That was a long time ago.
13: I got a diamond note that's not going to read very well, but whatever. No, it's just, listen,
11: They're just words on a piece of paper. They're just numbers on a piece of paper. Mm-hmm. They don't affect what happens tonight.
13: They don't. They don't. I would have appreciated those people on X not posting the picture, the video of the 10-run first.

0: sitting in 2019, though. There was a lot of that on my timeline today. I was not very happy about that.
1: You got to change who you follow.
0: I do. I do.
1: I didn't see any of that.
0: All you guys are jerks.
1: You know what that must be? I'm more upbeat than you are. Think about that.
0: Might be.
1: You got a problem, bro.
0: That might be. Don't forget after. I got to stay and talk to these people after the game. Don't forget after the game, I'll take your calls. And 680 Wrap-Up, of course, is what that show is called. 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All right, let's get the key to today's game.
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0: All right, mine is patience against Aaron Nola. He gives up home runs, 37 of them this year, in fact. That's the most in Major League Baseball. He does nibble on the edges, but when he hangs one or he puts one out over the middle of the plate, make him pay. The Braves have not been a very patient team this year. I know it's not again. I know it's not their DNA, but I want them to be patient against Aaron Nola. Hopefully, run up that pitch count. Get into the bullpen if it is Zach Wheeler. Make it almost impossible for Zach Wheeler to go the rest of the game, even if he does pitch well.
1: Yeah, for me, I certainly, you know, pitch count is fine. I think count. I think hitters counts. When a guy gives up this many home runs, this is what he does. He gives up this many home runs. When does he do it? He usually does it in hitters counts, where he's got to find a little bit more of the plate, and he doesn't get an opportunity to work corners, spots, quadrants. You know, he doesn't get to work the outside. He has to throw a strike. You get him in that situation. We've got a couple of guys that can certainly bang him. A couple of guys already have in their careers. Does it happen tonight? I don't know. Do you get weak contact, rollover stuff instead of actually contact? We'll see. I don't know how it's going to go, but I certainly know the formula. The formula, again, is this is a guy who will give it up. Can you put him in a, I was going to say a position, but in a situation, because that's really what counts are, can you put them in a situation where it's more likely to happen than not?
0: All right. Those are the keys to the game. Now, let's get the pop quiz question.
3: Pop quiz, hot shot.
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1: Well, I'm going to go to it. I talked about it last night. MLB playoff saves leaders all time. We did the wins last night, and I gave you Mariano Rivera. 42 saves.
0: That's my first
1: closest
0: one.
1: Oh, he's off the board. The next closest is 20. Do you remember who I told you was 20? He has more than double the next closest all-time saves history of the postseason.
0: Okay, I will
1: Mariano Rivera, by the way, has 8 wins as well. So it's 42 plus 8, 50 times. You could say Mariano Rivera, the king of the world. Him and his World Series rings and his walk right into baseball's Hall of Fame would tell you the same. But yeah, the next closest is what I'm looking at.
0: All right.
1: It's 20 and down.
0: All right. We will try to do that after the break. Plus, Chris will give us some diamond notes and a Wellstar Well Stat of the Day. 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
0: Welcome back. 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All right, let's reset that pop quiz question.
1: Yeah, real simple. All-time saves leaders postseason. Mariano Rivera, easily the leader in the clubhouse. He had 42 saves in the postseason. The next biggest number is 20. I'm looking for the, I don't know, the guys maybe the next 12 or 13 when it comes to saves all-time postseason history.
0: All right. I will answer, I'm not going to answer very well, but I will answer that in just a little bit. But first, let's get some Diamond Notes.
2: It's time for Domino's Diamond Notes.
1: All right, very simply, here's what we got. So far this postseason, teams to score first, 7-1. Teams to out-homer their opponents this postseason, 5-1. Last year, 30-5. And it's even bigger and better in terms of numbers before that. 46.3% of the runs have been scored via the home run. That's up. That's basically the same as last year, but it's up from so far the early indications in the last 2 years. It's up from 40.5%. It's up to 46.3%. If you do the 2 years prior average, we've ticked up since then. If you were wondering, last night, 865 feet of home runs for Schwarber and Harper. I bring it up to say this. Six career home runs of 445 and more in the postseason. Kyle Schwarber has three more than anyone else since they started tracking this in 2015. He has three more bombs of 445 than anybody else who's hit home runs. When he hits them, they've been hit.
0: They are pretty.
1: Bad news, I said, well, let's get it out of the way. Potential elimination games. The Braves are 0-6 in their last six such. 1-12 in their last 13. 3-17 in their last 20, dating back to the 1998 NLCS.
0: Mm.
1: That was the Padres series.
0: Yeah.
1: I told you about Ronald Acuna. You know, he loves hitting against Philly in Philadelphia. But if you look at his numbers, 7 for 36, 2 extra base hits, both doubles. 6.06 OPS, 9 strikeouts, 5 walks, 10 postseason games versus the Phillies going back to 2022. 0-6 with, again, 2 walks and 2 Ks during the current series. He's the guy that everybody's looking at, and I can throw history out the window very quickly with him.
11: Yes.
1: One swing changes a game. He can do it, and I know Schwarber does it more. I know Harper has a flair, because Harper, he's hit a bunch of postseason home runs. But Ronald tonight is the guy that I think everybody's looking at and saying, if we're going to throw out anybody's numbers, let's be his. The Padres, they overpowered the Cubs. They sweep them. That was a 4-1, but as we said, the Cubs, here's how bad it was. For a team that had more runs, more home runs, and blah, blah, blah offensively, they did not get a single extra base hit in the series until Nico Horner's double in the ninth inning of Game 2.
11: Yikes.
1: Bregman and Pico Armstrong, 0 for 15.
11: That'll do it.
1: That's not finishing the drill, as we like to say. That is not finishing the drill. The only two starting pitchers that have thrown 150-plus regular season innings versus the Braves in the Alex Anthopoulos, Ronald Acuna era, That's Aaron Nola and Zach Wheeler.
11: There you go.
1: They're the only two guys who have done it. And this one's kind of strange. The Braves have never won a World Series when they played 162 games in a regular season. It's a little odd. 95 they didn't. 2021 they didn't. So, just one.
11: That is very odd. I never even thought about
1: that. Alec Bohm, by the way, his home run is the fourth extra innings home run in Phillies postseason history. JT Realmuto, Lenny Dykstra, George Vukovic. That's a crazy sort of list right there. And, there's math about Ray Kerr going in the opening tonight. Ben Rice, first player in Yankees history to collect at least 4 hits and 6 RBI in a postseason game.
11: Yeah.
1: He did it with 2 home runs, but he's the first guy, 4 hits, 6 RBI. They've been playing baseball for a long time. You know what the Yankees have played?
11: A lot
1: of postseason games. And by the way, he was drafted with 363rd pick in the 2021 draft.
11: Wow.
1: So, if you think you know...
11: That's good scouting.
1: Sometimes you don't.
11: No, that is true.
1: And
11: that's
1: a plus 16 run differential in a 2-game span in any single postseason, it's the Yankees and not many others who have done that. They beat the hell out of the Boston Red Sox.
11: Yes, they
1: did. All right, ready to go?
11: Let's go.
1: All right, who is on this list of the all-time saves leaders postseason history?
11: I know you said Brad Lidge, so Brad Lidge.
1: He is third all-time with 18.
11: Let's go... Craig Kimbrell.
1: Craig Kimbrell has 10. He is on the list.
11: All right, let's go Dennis Eckersley.
1: He's got 15. He is fourth on the list.
11: How about Jonathan Papelbon?
1: He does not make the cut.
11: Mark Wohlers.
1: He does not. Mark Wohlers, excuse me, 9.
11: He has 9. All right, same era, different team. How about John Wetland?
12: No.
11: Got to be up there. Let's go with Rob Nen.
1: John Wetland had 7, by the way. He's not on the list. Okay. Rob Nen had 11.
11: How about Troy Percival?
12: No.
1: He had 7. Missed the cut.
11: Aroldis Chapman.
1: He is on this list with 11. Again, most saves all-time playoff history.
11: Let's go with Tug McGraw.
1: He's got 8.
11: Who do I
1: By the have? Way, he did it in Philadelphia. People just remember him with the Mets, but he actually was on those Phillies teams.
11: Jarre Hoffman.
12: No.
11: How about Will Smith? Our Will Smith.
12: No.
11: Last one I have written down, Raleigh Fingers.
1: Raleigh Fingers. He had 9.
11: He had 9. All right.
1: So we're missing a couple of guys. You're missing number 2.
11: Missing number 2?
1: He had 20 saves.
11: 20 saves?
1: Yep.
11: Let's play Who's That Guy.
1: Yeah, he could add to that, by the way. What does that mean?
11: It means he's active. He's active, and he's got 20 saves.
1: Yeah.
11: Oh, Kenley Jansen.
1: Pitch here. Kenley Jansen's got 20 saves. He's second.
11: He has had such a sneaky, awesome career.
1: Dodgers, Braves, Red Sox, Angels, Detroit.
11: Man.
1: Been doing it since 2010.
11: He was found as a catcher in the World Baseball Classic, right?
1: Do you know what Generation K was when it came to the New York Mets?
11: Generation K.
1: You ever heard that?
11: No.
1: Bill Pulsifer, Paul Wilson, Jason Isringhausen.
11: Oh, yeah. Jason Isringhausen.
1: Jason Isringhausen. He has 11. But he was part of what was called Generation K.
11: I do remember that now.
1: New York Mets. Who was the guy that... look this up. Who's back there?
11: Joe and...
1: Brian? Gephardt? Look this up. Was it...
11: I don't know if Gabby's supposed to be working right now.
1: Oh, I'm sorry.
11: Put him to work. No, just put him to work.
1: Who did Kyle Farnsworth kick the crap out of?
11: Oh, that was Paul Wilson.
1: For Cincinnati. Paul Wilson was part of Generation K.
11: Yeah.
1: Like, he was one of these three guys that was supposed to bring them into the promised land.
11: That was when you could see the instant regret when he tried to square up against Kyle Farnsworth.
1: All right, let's play who's that relief pitcher, okay? We got a few left.
11: Okay.
1: You go to the pool, and then there's the smaller pool that's the kids' pool. What do you usually do in that pool? When something's shallower, don't say pee in the pool.
11: I'm not scared. That's the first thing.
1: The shallower pool, what are you usually doing? You're not going swimming. What are you doing? You're just
11: soaking.
1: Wadding.
11: You're wading.
1: What? Do you not know the word?
11: No.
1: Wade.
11: Wade.
1: How about
11: Wade Davis?
1: Hey, you don't have to scream at me. Yeah, you wade in the pool.
11: Wade in the pool. Yeah, okay.
1: All right, this guy did it for. Here's the teams. It's a lot of teams.
11: Okay.
1: But he's most famous for one. White Sox, Pirates, San Diego, Yankees, Cubs, Giants, Rangers, A's, Mariners.
11: Oh, my God.
1: He was all over the place.
11: He's most famous for the Yankees?
1: Yeah, he would be.
11: Wow, I have no idea.
1: If you ask him how he feels about today's baseball, you better sit down. You better have no kids around because he's going to tell you and there's going to be language. And I've experienced it.
11: You've experienced it.
1: Yeah. I've spoken to him a couple of times. He is not a big fan of today's game. Certainly not a big fan of today's relievers.
11: No clue.
1: You know what he'll tell you?
11: What?
1: Back in my day, which was the 70s.
11: Used to walk uphill both ways. And
1: I used to have to get 9 outs. That's what he would say. Rich Gossage.
11: Oh, Rich. Wow.
1: Do you know, they think they make applesauce, do they not? You don't know enough about music and old music.
11: I don't know about applesauce. I can tell
1: you. How do you not know about applesauce?
11: Well, I mean, they're older.
1: You didn't buy applesauce?
11: Mott? Jason Mott?
1: Jason Mott. Mott's applesauce. That is correct. Mets, Reds, Padres,
11: Mets,
1: Cubs,
11: Reds,
1: Orioles, Padres. Blue Jays.
11: Orioles, Blue Jays. What's he most famous for?
1: Couple of places. Cincinnati, maybe.
11: Cincinnati.
1: It's not Dibble. Kind of a Billy Badass.
11: Not Dibble.
1: Thought he was.
11: Not Mitch Williams.
1: No. Let me go to the next guy.
11: Okay.
1: You said Hoffman.
11: Trevor.
1: Give me the other one.
11: Rosenthal.
1: Trevor Rosenthal. He had 8. And then, he hosts a late night show. And it's not Jimmy Kimmel.
11: Fallon.
1: And it's not Jimmy Fallon. Who's the other guy?
11: Conan O'Brien. Stephen Colbert.
1: No. He's out. Who's the other guy that currently
11: true.
1: Has
11: He's
1: one?
11: Out.
1: Seth?
11: Myers.
1: Randy?
11: Randy Myers.
1: That is your list. Right under that. Guys like Cody Allen. Neftali Feliz, Greg Holland, Jonathan Papelbon at 7.
11: Neftali Feliz, wow.
1: Jose Mesa, Jeff Reardon, Will Smith had 6. Brian Wilson of the Giants and the Dodgers, he had 6. Rick Aguilera had 5. These are all the guys who didn't make the list. Ken Daly, who did it up in St. Louis and was here for a minute, he had 5. It's not a lot, by
11: the way. It's not a lot at all.
1: No, 8 is really the magical cutoff number, and if you're really looking at 10... Kimbrel, Nen, Isringhausen, Chapman, Presley. Oh, Ryan Presley, by the way. Dennis Eckersley, Brad Lidge, Kenley Jansen, and Mariano Rivera. That's it.
11: That's
1: 1, 2, 3, 4, 5, 6, 7, 8, 9. Only 9 guys have more than 10 or more saves.
11: That is a squad.
1: Season.
11: That tells you exactly what Mariano Rivera did. It's a lot. That is a lot. And that tells you just why he was a first ballot Hall of Famer. All right. We are going to go for leadoff show coming your way. And, of course, we are going to get you ready for Game 3, Do or Die. Next.
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11: And welcome inside the Truist Studios here in the Battery, Atlanta. Barrett Salee and Chris Domino with you. Here we go, Braves fan. Braves, Phillies, one game to advance. Game three of the NL Wild Card Series coming your way 8:15 tonight. And we got a lot to get to leading you up to that game. You'll hear from Walt Weiss. We have lineups. We got prize picks. We got to break down the pitching matchup, and it's an interesting one. So there's a lot to get to, Chris. I'm excited. Nervous, excited, all of that. Everything, basically. Yeah,
1: it's what you sign up for as a fan. There are a lot of other teams. If you're a baseball fan, if you're a fan of a whole bunch of them, they're home. They're not in this. Sure. Would you like to be easy? Sure. Would you like to have done what three teams did yesterday? Absolutely. Would I have liked to not be playing this, just on to the next round? Even more so. But this is what you sign up for. And if you would have asked anybody in that building, and if you would have asked any fan, look, it's a crazy ride to get here. But if you would have said, hey, I'll give you an alternative. Tell me if you want it. October 1st, you're in a do or die elimination game. How did I get there? Well, I got to tell you, it's a long story, but I'm going to put you there. Do you want the chance? Everybody in that organization would say yes. Every fan that I know would say yes, because the alternative is I'm not asking you anything because you ain't in it at all.
11: No, that is true.
1: You don't sign up for only the good stuff. You sign up for the stuff that sometimes hurts a little bit. Sometimes it's stressful. And at the end of the day, they're going to get one more crack. We'll find out if it's only nine innings. It might go more. But you got nine innings of baseball, basically, is what you're looking at as a fan after about 6.5 months of this.
11: Yep. Let's pause 10 seconds for station identification on the Atlanta Braves Radio Network.
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11: Yeah, you know, this is what you sign up for. It's you go with the good and you go with the bad. And look, I'll tell you, as Braves fans, I think there's always thoughts back to things that didn't happen. But the Phillies are in sort of that same boat. They have a lot of issues and PTSD from some of these as well. But I think for the Braves, it's one of those things. We talk about this a lot. Go back to March 15th. Take the time machine, take the DeLorean back to March 15th or March 1st or whatever. And I was to tell you, Chris, that we have Ray Kerr starting a do or die game in the National League playoffs, that the guy that we traded Nick Allen for is batting fifth and arguably the MVP, and a guy who wasn't even on the roster is now your designated hitter in a playoff game. What would you say?
1: Must have been a hell of a ride. I mean, you're going to have to fill me in later. I just got to watch this game tonight, but if you give me a story or two, I'm sure. Hopefully not for about a month, but if you want to tell me how this all happened, I'd be certainly willing to listen because I'm really up for a good story.
11: It's a good story. There's no doubt. And of course, yesterday, the reason we're here is yesterday there were a lot of ifs, ands, or buts, and a lot of Monday morning quarterbacking. And I think Dylan Lee being in there in the eighth inning to Schwarber and Bryce Harper was the one that a lot of people focused on. And we talked about this on the Brave Central podcast this morning. You say, and I think you're right, it's not necessarily the pitcher, Dylan Lee, it's the pitches that he threw and that Bryce Harper and Kyle Schwarber got to see.
1: Yeah, look, we can look back, no doubt about it. We had A.J. Pierzynski on here locally, and I'd ask the guy who played in the postseason, ask the guy who caught pitchers, do you think slider as opposed to maybe a fastball that you go up and you say 99, hit it. Everybody knows what's coming, but it's difficult. He didn't necessarily want to totally buy into my theory of 2 days in a row, eight sliders for Schwarber. He hit the home run on the eighth slider that he saw in 2 days. Harper hit it on the sixth slider that he saw in 2 days. The Schwarber pitch was a bad pitch. Yeah. Harper was a little bit better. But at the end of the day, we say it all the time. Tip your cap. That guy was better than you. After the day before, Dylan Lee was better than him. I guess they're even. Will there be a third? Will there be a trilogy? I don't know. Is that situation going to arise? I don't know. Do you put Dylan Lee back in that situation? I don't know. Because I don't know a lot of things. Because Dom Smith's DH and Ozzie's hitting eighth. Ray Kerr's on the mound. And I can tell you this. If you just want to know what we're talking about, Ray Kerr started three games in his career.
11: Mm-hmm.
1: Three games in his career. In the last couple of years, Aaron Nola has that many starts just in the postseason. Guy started three in his career at 31 years old.
11: Right.
1: I got Aaron Nola, who started four in the last three postseasons. Four career starts in a postseason versus 31-year-old guy is making his fourth career start in a do-and-die elimination, somebody's going to go home game.
11: Yeah.
1: Okay. Sure, again, as I told you, if you want to tell me at some point after the Braves go to the World Series how this all happened, I'll listen. I just don't think I have time for the story tonight. I got a baseball game to watch.
11: And Walt did say this morning, or this afternoon, I should say, when he spoke with us in the press conference, that, hey, you know what? Dylan Lee started a World Series game for these Braves in 2021. That was his first career start. I think he only had like three appearances that year. The next day, Tucker Davidson started a game for the Atlanta Braves in the World Series. You've seen weird things in this town at times with pitchers that you had no clue would make an impact. And here we are with Ray Kerr, a guy who I think a lot of people probably forgot was even on an IL stint all year this year, much less on the 40-man.
1: Yeah, and how did we get here? I'm not going to give you names, but I had a couple of guys who were lifetime baseball guys. You know, I'll read you a text I got. And you would know the name if I said it out loud. I'm just not going to do it. Third game of the postseason, we're already out of starting pitching. I give up. That's a text I got because this is... Again, we had a postseason game the other day in the American League. They had two openers. I had a game tonight that, you know, I'm in the third game of the postseason, lose and go home, and I don't have, let's just say, a guy that has started a whole bunch of baseball games. Back of a baseball card as a starter, not just in the postseason. I just mean starting baseball games. Yeah, that's where we're at.
11: Yeah.
1: That is where we're at. Welcome to 2026. And I say this all the time. If you brought a man from 1780, you dropped him in the middle of the battery, he'd freak out. He'd see a plane and he'd lose his mind. He'd go screaming down the street looking for an insane asylum to jump right into. I think if I brought somebody back from just two generations ago and I said, here's what's going on. Like if I dug up Earl Weaver, who really dug the three-run homer, and I said, hey, Earl, I got a story for you. He'd say, what? I said, watch how many pitchers they're going to use in a postseason game. He wouldn't know what the hell you're talking about. He would say, where's Jim Palmer? Where's Mike Cuellar? You know, where are the guys that actually pitched postseason baseball games?
11: Right.
1: Like the whole thing. Where's Tom Seaver? He ain't around anymore, Earl. Right. So it didn't take very long for the dynamic of how many years would you have to go back, dig up somebody who was in baseball and say, let me tell you, like that story you wanted to tell me about Ray Kerr and the guy we traded for Nick Allen.
11: Yeah.
1: Yeah. I could tell a guy from just literally two generations ago, hey, man, if this guy goes two tonight, poof, we got a lot out of him.
11: It's a win. That's where we are.
1: What happened when guys pitch games? We don't pitch games anymore. We pitch part of games.
11: That's true.
1: Then another guy comes in to pitch a part of the game and so on and so on and so on.
11: Oh, man. That is where we are. All right. We will get to the lineups and pitching matchup and all of that stuff a little bit later in the show. But first, Braves manager Walt Weiss sat down with Joe Simpson earlier today. Here's that conversation. It's the Walt Weiss Report.
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21: Out here at the ballpark, we're getting set for the elimination game. Game three of the wild card series between the Braves and the Philadelphia Phillies. Time for the Walt Weiss Report. And Skipper, this is probably an obvious question, but I'm going to assume that all hands are on deck for tonight's game.
22: Yeah, I mean, that's typically how it goes in these elimination games. So, of course, we'll check with all these guys, see where they're at. But, yeah, all hands on deck.
21: And does that include Chris Sale? If this is a bullpen day for him, would he be available if you needed him for an inning?
22: Yeah, look, again, that's, you know, we'll see how Chris does. He goes out and throws, you know. So I rarely, if ever, say who's available and who's unavailable before a game.
21: Good point.
22: Yeah. Happy to tell you afterwards, but but yeah, we'll stick with the proverbial all hands on deck.
21: All right, what went into the decision? And I know it was a difficult one, but to decide to go with an opener with Ray Kerr, we know that Grant Holmes is standing by. But what went into the decision to start Ray as opposed to Grant?
22: Well, a few things. I mean, obviously the top of their lineup is pretty left-handed. Ray's had a couple outings against these guys where he's gone three plus. He's throwing the ball really well. We just thought that you keep the right-handed starter away from the top of that lineup a time, you know, the first time through or whatever it may be. You know, I think it works in your favor. And look, we have a lot of confidence in Ray or we wouldn't do this. We saw this in Miami at the end of the regular season. Every time he's taken the ball, he's been really good for us.
21: You know, in that game in Miami, he gave up base hits to the first two batters he faced, and then he faced the minimum over the rest of his work, which included three innings, and he was very sharp, I thought.
22: Yeah, and he's been very efficient when he's had those three-inning outings. I think one outing he had in Philly was 3 1/3, and pitch counts have always been in the low to mid-30s. He's done a really nice job for us.
21: In your lineup tonight, I notice that Dom Smith will be in there as the DH. Is part of that his familiarity with Aaron Nola? And all these guys have got a ton of at-bats against Nola, but was part of your decision for Smith the fact that he knows him so well too?
22: Yes. You know, he's had his share of success against Nola. We went heavy left-handed against Nola. You know, the underlying numbers support that. But, and look, you know, Dom had the tough AB yesterday as a pinch hit, but he's been a professional hitter for us, like I said, after the game, and didn't get a ton of at-bats once Murph started doing, getting the lion's share of the catching, but he's always ready and always, you know, ready to give a good at-bat, and that's typically what he does.
21: When you look at tonight's game, and probably for each game of this series, one of the things that stands out is their ability to score in the first inning because of the top of their lineup and how good it is. But how important is it to you tonight to try to get on the board first?
22: Yeah, I mean, that's the plan every night, right? I mean, that's you want to play from out in front. But, yeah, I think you're talking elimination game, all the things that are at stake here. Absolutely. You want to get out to an early lead and make them play catch up.
21: Absolutely. Well, let's hope that that plays out exactly like that and exactly the way you want tonight. Good luck. And we will plan on visiting with you again on Saturday in Los Angeles.
22: Sounds good, Joe. Thank you.
21: All right. Get after it. That's a Walt Weiss report. You heard it here on the Atlanta Braves Radio Network.
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0: 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Let's get to today's lineups, and leading off for the Phillies is shortstop Trey Turner. Batting second, the designated hitter, Kyle Schwarber. Batting third in right field is Bryce Harper. Batting fourth, the first baseman, Alec Bohm. Batting fifth, playing second base, is Bryson Stott. Batting sixth, the left fielder, Brian De La Cruz. Batting seventh, the third baseman, Edmundo Sosa. Batting eighth and doing the catching is JT Realmuto, and batting ninth in center is Justin Crawford, and they'll be behind Aaron Nola. For the Braves, leading off is catcher Drake Baldwin. Batting second, the right fielder, Ronald Acuna Jr. Batting third, playing first base, is Matt Olson. Batting fourth in center field is Michael Harris II. Batting fifth, the shortstop, Mauricio Dubon. Batting sixth in left field is Mike Yastrzemski. Batting seventh, playing third base, is Austin Riley. Batting eighth and playing second base is Ozzie Albies. And batting ninth, the designated hitter, Dominic Smith. And they'll be behind Ray Kerr. So we heard Walt talk about it last segment with Joe. Dominic Smith in there as the designated hitter. And I know a lot of folks are surprised by that. And honestly, I'm not going to lie, I was surprised by it too. Mm-hmm. Against Aaron Nola, he's batting .268, 42 plate appearances. So this is a big sample size. In 42 plate appearances, six doubles and a home run. He has not gotten a lot of run lately. I think we all know that. And Walt did say earlier that it's in part because Sean Murphy started to get more at-bats, more playing time. That means Drake had to be the DH, which means Dom could not be the DH. So there's that sort of thrown in there. But it was a little bit of a shock to me to see him there.
1: Well, we'll find out who comes off the bench tonight. Is there a moment when, I don't know, Sean Murphy's actually in the game? Is Dom Smith going to be pinch hit for if and when the reverse of what happens last night happens, when you don't like the matchup the way you did for the Sean Murphy pinch hit? Remember this. You pinch hit for a DH, that becomes your DH. You can pinch run for a DH, but the guy who pinch runs has to become your DH. So just certain things to think about tonight if and when you're talking about that spot. No Ha-Seong Kim tonight. Going to go obviously with Mauricio Dubon at shortstop. We'll see if any of the pinch runners got off the bench. We'll see if there's a pinch hitter used, and we'll find out again if Dom Smith. My guess is there's going to be a moment where you might see him pinch hit for. Will there be a second at bat come from somebody who pinch hits for him? We shall see.
0: And I think one question I was asked about, why is Drake not the designated hitter and Sean catching? My thought about that is, okay, you've got two speed guys. If you need to pinch run for Drake, you can easily put Sean at catcher after that.
1: Yeah, and you're not losing a DH.
0: Not losing the DH spot.
1: That way, again, but if you pinch hit for Dom, that person is then your DH.
0: Correct.
1: If you pinch run for him, that person becomes a DH. There's just a couple of things, nuance, that you're talking about. And again, I'll throw this out because I asked it when it happened one other time. How often does it happen where your DH is your nine-hole hitter in a postseason game where it's winner advances, loser goes home? My guess is it doesn't happen very often.
0: Yeah. Ozzie in the eighth spot is interesting because we haven't seen that all that much. He's had some success against Nola. Three doubles, one triple, two home runs, five walks, .250 average. That tells you how many times these guys have seen. Yeah. Ozzie Albies has 81 plate appearances against Aaron Nola. 81. That is wild. And Ronald Acuna Jr. has four home runs. Matt Olson has five. Austin has seven. I mean, there's a huge sample size with these guys and Aaron Nola.
1: I can just give you an example. White Sox, Astros yesterday, one DH hit fifth, one DH hit third. I'll look at the other games last night, but again, a DH hit ninth is not something that happens very often.
0: No, it
1: doesn't
0: does
1: happen
0: not.
1: Very often during a regular season, let alone in the postseason.
0: You're absolutely right about that. All right, we'll take a break. When we come back, we'll talk a little bit about maybe the struggles this team has had throughout the course of history in win or go home games. This is the Ford Leadoff Show on the Atlanta Braves Radio Network.
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0: 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There are a lot of bad memories from these kind of games.
1: Oh, don't bring them up.
0: I'm not going to bring them up. I'm going to bring up a good one. When the Braves won Game 7 of the NLCS 15-0. Do you remember when that happened? 15-0 in Game 7 of the NLCS. Mm-hmm. That was in 1996 against the St. Louis Cardinals. That was the last time the Braves won a do-or-die game.
1: All right, and I looked at the DHs, by the way, in the other three games last night. This is the batting order, the position for the DHs. Three teams, six DHs. 5-3-1-2-2-6. We're sporting a 9. But again, who knows?
0: Yeah.
1: I gave the story of Gavin Sheets earlier, who had a big home run for the Padres. He had that was his 14th at bat since August 26th. His manager wanted him on the postseason roster. The guy comes up in a 4-1 game, and he hits a 2-run homer. 14th at bat since August 26th. So, man, if you tell me again, I can show you a big pile of things that, at least me personally, I would have said, yeah, I feel pretty good about that. Put it on the pile.
0: Yeah.
1: It's the pile of things you did not know as we enter postseason.
0: Now, let me tell you this about things you don't know, and you never know who that guy is going to be. There is a man who's iconic in Braves history who, when he had his big moment, he had 10 at-bats that season. That was Francisco Cabrera. When Sid slid, Francisco Cabrera was 3-for-10 that season. Mm-hmm. And he is arguably one of the top three or four moments, mm-hmm. would you say, in Braves history by a man who had 10 at-bats that season?
1: Well, I will tell you, I think David Justice, that home run, because of what it was and magnitude of it. I think Henry Aaron, 7-15. I think Francisco Cabrera, if you're really going to start to dissect what are the others, Francisco Cabrera's absolutely in the top five moments all time in Braves history.
0: So you never know. You never know who it's going to be. You never know when it's going to be. We're all sitting here looking at this line saying, Dom Smith. Wow. All right, Dom Smith. Well, it could be him. It could be anybody, and there are the game is littered with names that you probably won't recognize. Incidentally, teams playing in home ballparks in winner-take-all postseason games, there have been quite a few of them. Teams in their home ballparks in these type of games, 69 and 68. So it's relatively even. There's not, the home field advantage, there's going to be a huge crowd across the street, obviously.
1: Yeah, I hope it's loud. I hope it's actually everything you want. Lights go down, bullpen.
0: All that stuff.
1: I don't know if anybody's getting rattled. I don't really care. If you have a big inning, you want to do the chop, go crazy, do it bigger and better than you have in a while, push this team across the finish line. Michael Harris will move up to fourth. Remember, tough day yesterday. They put him down to seven because he had struggled against Christopher Sanchez. I think it was 10 strikeouts and 15 at-bats. Moves back up to four today. Mauricio Dubon playing shortstop. Mikey Strzemski, of course, out in left field today with that lineup.
0: I asked Yass when he found out about the game time. He said 4 o'clock in the morning when he went to go to the bathroom. Went to the bathroom, changed his alarm, went back to sleep.
1: Yeah, you know why? Because he's like 35, 36.
0: That's right. All of us are like that.
1: You know what he would have found out in the old days? When he gets older, at 2 o'clock in the morning, he would have been up sooner.
0: That's right. That's right. He would have already been awake.
1: Yeah.
0: Yeah, so it was wild last night. Did you stay up for the Padres game, the whole thing?
1: Fell asleep, woke up, saw the end of the game.
0: Yeah, I stayed up. I don't know why I didn't fall asleep and wake back up, but I stayed up.
1: I had about 40 minutes where I was out.
0: Yeah.
1: And then I woke up, TV was on. I was like, oh, okay, I'm pretty good. And then I watched the rest.
0: We were joking last night. It's like, as a parent of a 15-year-old baseball player, that's like full-on travel ball life. Going to sleep, not knowing when you're going to play, where you're going to play, what uniform you need to wear, finding out what field you're going to play at. That was straight out of travel ball last night. But Yaz, for those that are wondering, Yaz found out early, went back to sleep, got a full night's sleep. At least we know Yaz is ready to go. Didn't get to ask anybody else about how they found out about that.
1: Yeah, and I was awake at 4-1. I fell asleep probably 6th, 7th inning, and then woke up again in the 8th and the 9th saying, okay, you know, I'm awake. I'll watch the end of the game. And San Diego, by the way, they have a home field advantage. They have the best home record. I think it's 25-5 over the last 30. Throw on two more. 27-5, I think, in the last 32 games now. And that place is rip-roaring. We had Matt Fescursion on today. We called Padres games for a long time. I said, Matt, do you recognize that place? He said, no. I never called a game with that crowd going as crazy as it does now.
0: And that tells you it's not necessarily the location, it's the product. They put a good product on the field.
1: Spend money.
0: There are a lot of great things to do in San Diego.
1: There's not a lot of fandom, though. San Diego State basketball is really
0: the
1: thing.
0: That's true. It's the only thing, yeah.
1: But I'm going to tell you this. Much like the Phillies, the Padres, is their time sort of running out? The idea of are you on more borrow time? Do you have less time? Philadelphia is going to be a heck of a 5-year team. If they don't win a World Series, they're going to go, okay, I think maybe they were supposed to. I think the Padres, nobody really thinks them that way because they've never won one as an organization. But if you look up and down, they've spent a lot of money.
0: They have.
1: I mean, this is a long time coming. This is 8-9 years where they have spent big money to try to put it together. They haven't done it yet. So do you end up being a failure? Like, or is it a failed experiment in how you tried to do this? Philly's got to get one. They've got to get one. Tampa, as much as we talk about them, find out if they can go get one. There's a lot of incredible storylines going on in the postseason. We want the Braves to be a part of what might be the next round.
0: That place, when Mason Miller comes out of the bullpen, that place just goes bananas.
1: He's faced 12 batters in the postseason. He struck out 10.
0: That's a lot.
1: That's an all-time record.
0: It's a good ratio.
1: Yeah.
0: It's a real good
1: fastest
0: ratio.
1: Fastest to 10 strikeouts in postseason history is him. 12 batters, 10 strikeouts.
0: He's amazing. So if you have not watched him walk out in San Diego, that place gets loud. All right, we'll take a break. When we come back, we'll preview today's pitching matchup. 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
4: 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Interesting pitching matchup we have today. Aaron Nola will be on the mound for the Phillies. Ray Kerr for the Braves. 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
4: All right, Aaron Nola, 33 years old, 6'2", 200 out of LSU. If you look at his stats this year, it does not look good. 7-12, a 4.67 ERA, a 1.35 WHIP. But since August 3rd, he's 4-3 with a 2.93 ERA and a 1.16 WHIP. So he's gotten a lot better over the last couple of months of the season. The Braves saw him twice in September. 13 and a third innings, 3 earned runs, 4 walks, and 8 strikeouts. You know his arsenal lives and dies with the knuckle curve, four-seamer, sinker, changeup, all of that. Now, I don't think it's a secret. Aaron Nola has had a up and down. I think that's maybe a nice way to put it, last couple of years. This year, he's allowed 37 home runs. Yeah. That is the most in Major League Baseball.
5: Yeah. By the way, they owe him $100 million after this year. 4 years of 24-5. That's his number. And not that it has anything to do with tonight, but I guarantee you they're looking around trying to figure out after a 5-10, 7-12, what do we got going on? 6 ERA last year, almost a 4.5 plus this year. And those home runs, he gives them up in bunches. And if you can actually do it, you know, be a little patient where he has to come in, he's hittable. Mm-hmm. I mean, everything about these numbers, again, he's got a 1-3 whip. His strikeout to walk ratio is fine. It's 3-1. But it's not as good as it certainly was when this guy was actually dealing. He's not dealing anymore. He's gotten better. I mean, it'd kind of be hard to be a little worse. You know, he might be at that point now where he's got to be a little bit craftier as a right-handed guy. Is he reaching an age where he's not going to get by on all his stuff? Well, he's only 33 years old. Maybe he's going to have a bounce back in him. Maybe the second half is the beginning of the bounce back. And maybe he's going to become a cog for a run for the Philadelphia Phillies starting tonight. We'll see. I like my odds against him. I just know he's not going to wet himself. This guy's had way too many postseason appearances to actually believe that you're going to get an advantage that way.
4: Yeah, he is a veteran. There's no doubt about that. And the Braves, though, I mean, you look at some of these numbers. We talked about sample sizes. Austin Riley, 7 home runs. Ronald, 4. Matt, 5. I mean, they've had a ton of success against Aaron Nola throughout the course of his career. And I think the assumption is if and when they pull the plug on Nola, which I don't think is going to be, you know, right now his pitching out total is 10. So everyone's sort of assuming that if he gets into trouble, he's getting pulled and Zach Wheeler will come in.
5: Yeah, this is not Lizardo and it's not Sanchez. I do think in an elimination game, if you got a guy who's prone to give up homers, he gives up 2, you're going to think he's going to give up a 3rd. He's coming out of the game sooner. Mm-hmm. Lizardo was not coming out. He was just not, unless he got banged around. He was going to go and everybody, like I talked to people over there who had heard me say, I'm not buying any of this. They didn't know what they were going to get, but it wasn't like he was going to do a one and dive. And Sanchez threw, I think, a career high pitches. He wasn't coming out.
4: Yeah.
5: Aaron Nola's not that. If he's humming, they're going to let him go. Absolutely. They're going to let a veteran actually have the ball. But if he gives up 1, certainly know if he gives up 2, they're going to believe he's given up a 3rd. He's coming out of that baseball game.
4: Yeah, for sure. And that's just his 3rd appearance in 9 days. He pitched 2 on 2 days rest on Saturday.
5: Can I also tell you, it was only 21 pitches.
4: Yeah.
5: So it's not like he's worn down. It was just a bad decision. He got banged.
4: Yeah.
5: He gave up a home run, gave up 3 runs, fly balls and line drives all over the place.
4: Yeah.
5: So, yeah, do you have a capability? Sure. I'm throwing out Saturday saying short rest. It was a panic move.
4: Mm-hmm.
5: And they paid the price very early in that game. They were down in a hole because they decided to pitch him on 2 days rest. I don't know if that was indicative of what he does today. He's had what would be normal rest, and I can almost tell you that Saturday, it was sort of like a wonky bullpen.
4: Yeah.
5: You know, it's Thursday now.

0: It is. He's in a more comfortable position to have his work done, and he was out so fast, and as opposed to Wheeler, who threw 97.
1: I was going to say, he threw 97 on Sunday, and that's a must-win situation. Now, granted, they took the lead. They basically controlled that game throughout, but it's still a must-win situation. They're a little higher stress than a normal day in which you get a ton of run support.
0: Yeah, the point was Nola was not standing on the mound for an extended period of time. He threw 21 pitches.
1: Yeah.
0: That's what he would throw probably in a bullpen. So I would look at it as a bullpen that went where they kept score. But I think they also know that if there's damage, home run damage, they're getting him out a little bit sooner.
1: Yeah.
0: He doesn't like his bullpen. But he's
1: not
0: going to
1: his bullpen. You could tell yesterday.
0: But he's not going to let Nola, I don't think, give up the third home run.
1: No.
0: I certainly don't think he's going to actually let that fester. So we'll see. It's the very opposite of what they had in the first two starters in this series in terms of leash.
1: Yesterday, it was almost like Don Mattingly just poured cement over that bullpen door and was like, Sanchez, you're pitching until your arm falls off.
0: Yeah.
1: Not going to the bullpen.
0: It's his game. There, again, 80% of him, 75% of him is better than anybody you're going to pull out. Now, give Painter credit. First six pitches he threw were balls, and then we let him off the hook. Seventh would have been ball seven. And again, you just wonder what might have been. Painter, young, wild, has not really, once he settled in, he got good three innings worth of good.
1: He did. Ray Kerr will go for the Braves. We did this opener experiment on Friday and Saturday, Saturday with Suter, but Friday with Ray Kerr, three innings, two hits, no earned runs, and then he handed it off to Grant Holmes. Probably going to be the same path today. You know, talked to Walt earlier, and he said there's no specific batter limit, numbers limit. It's Ray Kerr until Ray Kerr starts to get in some trouble. Now, the reason he's there is obvious. Kyle Schwarber, Bryce Harper. The reason they did this last week was because they planned in advance to probably play the Phillies.
0: Oh, yeah.
1: Go Kyle Schwarber, Bryce Harper. So they threw two lefty openers. Ray Kerr did fine. Brent Suter did fine. I would imagine Brent Suter is going to be used today if needed. And so look, Ray Kerr, you saw him earlier. He's as cool as it gets. He doesn't have a ton of experience.
0: Ready to roll. That's what he told me. I don't think he's lying to me and Mark Bowman. Hope not. I don't know Ray Kerr to be a liar. I know him.
1: Do you know him to be a truth teller?
0: No, but I know him to have only three career starts at 31 years old, which is a little bit interesting. Look, here's the math on this. If Grant Holmes struggles third time through, you know what you're trying to get him to?
1: Mm-hmm.
0: Third time through without facing the top of this lineup, the lefties three times.
1: Yeah.
0: That's what you're looking to do. This is real simple.
1: Yeah.
0: You've heard me say this for 2 years. I think this is a little bit of the wave of the future.
1: Mm-hmm.
0: I think everybody who is, this is disgusting. We have openers. No, I can actually maybe figure out a way that your lineup is not conducive to my guy getting a start. And if my guy's going to get pulled third time through, I would like them to not be the guys he faces three times.
1: Yeah. It is that simple.
0: I'm picking up five batters. If this goes well, I have a five batter difference.
1: Yeah.
0: If Grant Holmes is pulled because now is the time, he will not have faced this group three times.
1: Mm-hmm. It is the way. Look, you talked about this last year with the Rockies. You would have done a bunch of 3-4 inning guys as soon as they started that franchise.
0: Yeah, I'm going to try to kill them more slowly in Colorado.
1: That's right.
0: Why kill them bludgeoned? You know, why do it? Let's paper cut them to death in their careers.
1: That's right. When Grant Holmes does come in, and we do assume it's a win, you'll see Kyle Schwarber actually has not had success against Grant Holmes. 182, but he does have a home run. Trey Turner, though, 364 with the home run. Bryce Harper, only 250 with a home run.
0: It doesn't matter. You didn't want Grant Holmes facing these guys.
1: No, not at all.
0: Ray Kerr, welcome to baseball 2026 postseason game. And again, if you do it right, Grant Holmes, with extra innings, multiple innings, does not face these guys three times.
1: Yeah.
0: He faces them twice as he gets to the third time.
1: Correct. That is exactly what the plan is. All right. We'll take a break. When we come back, we'll get the keys to the game. This is the Ford Leadoff Show on the Atlanta Braves Radio Network.
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1: 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The Braves have not been the most patient bunch this year. They have not gone deep into counts, maybe when they should have, maybe a little jumpy at times. I want them to be patient with Aaron Nola. He will hang one out over the plate. He's done it this year. He's done it throughout the course of his career at times. Be patient, wait for your pitch, and get into that bullpen, because you know there's going to be a quick hook. So I'd say get Zach Wheeler into this game as quickly as possible, and then get him out of this game as quickly as possible, or at the very least, make him have to throw a ton of pitches in relief. So I just get Aaron Nola out of this game, get into their bullpen, and if you do it right and get past Wheeler, then maybe Duran, maybe McFarlane. I would imagine both of those guys are available, but that bullpen's still rough.
0: So in football, it's offense, defense, special teams. In baseball, it's how you hit, how you pitch, how you field. So the defense part of it. The bullpen, though, is a subset of the pitching, and I need my bullpen to be better, because my bullpen has been better this year, and I saw it wasn't yesterday. Lose the game. Lose the home run battle, 3-0. Lose the game. It's just been as simple as this for me for a lot of times. I'm not going away from it now. How many different aspects of the game do you win and or lose? Sometimes you talk about your defense. Well, guess what? It was 3rd-and-1 all day, 3rd-and-2 all day. Third down percentage, mm-hmm. You're just not going to have a chance, because they pushed 8 yards with in the first two. How many runners in scoring position? How many opportunities do you get? How many times do you cash? It's really simple to say, hit it, pitch it, catch it. I get it. But that subset of bullpen and that really subset of hitting is timely, string three together, four together, five together. It's really tough in the postseason. So if I only get two, what do I do? Do I have a walk to start an inning? And it's not a five-hit inning. It's a two-hit inning. One of them is a bomb. And all of a sudden, everything changes. At the end of the night, how many subsets of baseball do you win or lose? To me, it's the home run. It's the bullpen. There's always going to be the two most important with this version of the Braves. We'll start adding up all the other ones to see. Runners in scoring position, left on base, how many opportunities, how many times did the gate swing open? All of that will determine. To me, I'm going to say home runs and bullpen. Do you win both? If you don't, I don't think you're winning this game tonight.
1: Well, and it's the same thing with the Phillies, too. Bullpen, home runs. Like, that's the way they're built. The home runs they have to have because their bullpen has not been good. That's the story of their season, too. When they have been at their worst, it's because their bullpen has let them down, and it's happened a lot.
0: Yeah. But my bullpen has been better than theirs.
1: Oh,
0: my
1: for
0: home
1: sure.
0: runs have actually been better
1: that's
0: than theirs.
1: That's true. I don't think people realize that.
0: No. So, because Kyle Schwarber.
1: Yeah, and Bryce, yeah.
0: But Kyle Schwarber, everybody just says, okay, they must hit more than 16th in all of baseball. Well, that's where they are. How many of the subsets do you actually win and lose? Starter tonight, does it work out, does it not? Am I coming out of a hole? And by the way, so let me give you the worst case scenario. Ray Kerr gives up a couple of runs. You know what I still have? 27 outs. Mm-hmm. 27 outs. I got to be better offensively than we've been for the last couple of months. And the fact that we haven't beat around starters might be a little bit problematic unless they get to the wrong parts of their bullpen tonight.
1: Yep. All right. We'll take a break. When we come back, we'll get our prize picks of the day, and then we'll send you across the street. This is the Ford Leadoff Show on the Atlanta Braves Radio Network.
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1: 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I've got a good feeling about Mikey Yastrzemski betting 389 against Aaron Nola. He's going to have his number right now is more than a half of a total base. I'm going to bump that up to 1.5. I think he's going to have a big day. And then Aaron Nola, less than 10 player outs.
0: Okay.
1: Less than 10 outs for Aaron Nola.
0: The math is we beat them up a little bit.
1: Yeah.
0: They can
1: early hook.
0: Keep them in a little bit longer.
1: Early hook.
0: All right. I think the crowd would go crazy if Dom Smith does something in his first one or two at bats. Let's maybe play what Dom Smith maybe does in his first one or two at bats. That's sort of the big sort of, okay, where would that come from? Because it didn't feel like it over the two appearances he's had so far in his postseason. Let's go against the norm. Then I'm not going to bet against Mauricio Dubon. If given an opportunity tonight, let's find out if Mauricio Dubon can actually cash. I do think that whether it's Stott or whether it's Bohm or whether it's somebody else in that lineup, not named Turner, not named Schwarber, not named Harper, somebody could do something. It's just the way the game is going to be played. We'll find out. Do our others perhaps outperform their others in this baseball game tonight?
1: Dubon, man, that guy has been an absolute star for this team. Just absolute star.
0: But really?
1: Having him come up with the clutch hit just would seem fitting.
0: He was out earlier, I think, than everybody else, just again having a conversation. He's ready. You know, it's been there, done that. He's been in the postseason before. He knows. I'm happy that he's playing shortstop tonight. The flexibility there, I think, is good. We did see Ha-Seong Kim lay down a bunt. They made a mistake on it. They didn't actually throw to the right base. There was a play where Tommy Watkins, could he have sent somebody? Yeah, there was a conversation. Where I was standing right, though, I saw right into the left field. That ball at one hops, sort of chin high, is the easiest throw to make in baseball. Why? Because your head is not down. You're not looking for a runner. You're not bending over where you could actually misplay a baseball. It's the easiest play. And it was one out. And there's two things. Running on contact with two outs, you send him. There's no doubt in my mind if there's two outs, you're sending him. With one out, Michael Harris coming up.
1: Yeah, there's no reason.
0: I just don't think that was the play that you're going to take the chance on.
1: All right, let's pause 10 seconds for station identification on the Atlanta Braves Radio Network.
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1: All right, Chris. 164 games now. Let's have a 165th coming up Saturday night. For all of us here at the Braves Radio Network, and that includes Joe Burgeon behind the glass. He's Chris Domino. I'm Barrett Salee. Do or die. Game 3 next.
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15: Good evening, everybody, and welcome into Atlanta Braves Baseball. Tonight from Truist Park in Atlanta, Georgia, it's the final game in this wild card round between the Braves and the Phillies. Winner take all. On the mound for the Braves, it'll be the left-hander Ray Kerr. He'll be opposed by right-hander Aaron Nola. It is great to have you with us alongside Joe Simpson, Darren O'Day, our producer-engineer Jonathan Chadwick, Ben Ingram here with you. And Joe, winner take all game. I mean, for the competitor and all of us, this is what you love to see. This is why you play the game. And you have this moment at home tonight, and that's
8: huge for the Braves. It should mean something.
11: At night, too. I think that'll really get the crowd out. I'm told that it will be a sellout. That's an awesome feeling, too, to be playing in front of a full house. But you're right. This is when you're in the backyard and playing in the seventh game of the World Series and trying to be a hero. That's what this is all about tonight on a grander scale.
8: You envision that. And, Joe, when it comes to this matchup, the Braves